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3: From ABC News, I'm Dave Packer. The FBI searched the home of former California Democratic Congressman Eric Swalwell today. ABC's Perry Russum.
4: Sources tell ABC News former Congressman Eric Swalwell was served a warrant by federal agents Saturday night at San Francisco International Airport. They seized his laptop and his iPhone. The next day, agents searched his home in Washington, D.C. The California Democrat, once a rising star, resigned in disgrace amid accusations of sexual misconduct. Sources tell ABC News the criminal investigation centers around allegations of sexual assault. Swalwell has denied ever assaulting anybody.
3: An arrest in an alleged terror plot in New York State. A 35-year-old Jessica Bowie is accused of plotting to attack the New York State Capitol building in Albany. First Assistant U.S. Attorney John Sarcone.
5: On Wednesday, August 19, 2026, Bowie was apprehended by law enforcement for her actions attempting to provide material support to designated foreign terrorists. Organizations.
3: Bowie allegedly pledging allegiance to ISIS. In Massachusetts, a jury in the murder trial of Lindsay Clancy sent home early this morning. The defense could rest its case tomorrow in the trial of the mother whose attorneys claim that she killed her three children due to postpartum psychosis. There are a little more than 10 weeks now to go until the midterm elections, and the economy remains top of mind for many potential voters. North of New York City in Peekskill, Doreen Hodge says she has to shop around for the best prices instead of going to the place she prefers.
6: Grocery prices are high everywhere. Not just, I actually came here because to see if something I wanted to buy was lower.
3: A recent Associated Press NORC poll found that two-thirds of adults disapprove of President Trump's handling of the economy. Two fishermen are back on dry land after spending 5 days stranded at sea. They survived by clinging onto a large cooler as they drifted in the Pacific. The Mexican Navy rescuing the men after an aircraft spotted them. Both men said to be in stable condition. You're listening to ABC News.
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14: 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Maybe more. At one point, cigarettes were part of our daily ration. Smoke 'em if you got 'em. And boy, we were smoking 'em. 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It was an escape from the reality of dirt, sweat, and forgetting how many days you were so far from home. Never had to worry so long as you had a light and the smoking lamp was lit. If that was you then,

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2: Here's your WSGW weatherology forecast. A low around 57 expected in the overnight hours and mostly clear. Another warm day for Friday, high around 83 and mostly sunny. More clouds will roll in as we head toward Friday night. Scattered showers and storms come in too, with a low around 62. Showers and storms will be more widespread for Saturday. Partly sunny with a high in the upper 70s and breezy. We'll still see shower and storm activity Saturday night. Partly cloudy with a low around 56. Isolated showers and storms are back Sunday afternoon. Mostly sunny with a high again in the upper 70s. We'll still see isolated showers and storms Sunday night with passing clouds and a low around 53. I'm meteorologist Regina Cole with the WSGW Weatherology Forecast. Right now, it's 78 degrees.

0: 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And now, it's Joe Pags.
1: Great radio stations all over, along with Sam and Polo. It is the Joe Pags Show. Thanks. Appreciate you stopping by. There's a lot going on. There's a lot to get to. Lots to talk about. We've got Will Chamberlain, bottom of the hour. Article3Project.org. That's where he works. And they really do have a great handle on Article 3, which is the judicial branch of government. Supreme Court had a really good season or a really bad season, depending on your perspective. I guess you could say it was almost 50-50, but I think more like 70-30 toward constitutionality and conservatism. Probably 70% there, 30% the other way. But the 30% was really kind of odd. Like the ruling about mail-in ballots. You can still accept them if they're post-dated on election day. Either there's an election day or there's not an election day. That was very odd. Birthright citizenship. That was another very odd ruling where subject to the jurisdiction thereof means something. And they're pretending that it doesn't mean anything. So there's some other cases that we're looking at. Some where the president is doing well. Some where the president isn't doing well. And some we're not really sure about yet, to be honest. The first one that is a major win. Actually, before we do that, let's get into the economy. I pass by the gas station most days, and most days it's just a different number. And gas stations right across the street from each other have two different prices. You go another quarter mile down the road, it's got a very different price. Again, it bothers me. The economy, of course, is affected directly by that. Of course, the war, I guess we're calling it war, in Iran, that is affecting it very directly. But Scott Bessent, the Treasury Secretary, was on television today. I'm not sure. Sam, do we know why he was making the rounds today?
2: I'm not sure. I think he just really wanted to talk about this.
1: Well, get his ass on. We haven't had him yet. Hey, Scotty, just call him.
2: We should.
1: He was on television and also sort of in front of the White House talking to reporters today. And on television, I believe he was talking about the economy bouncing back. And then in front of the White House, he was talking about tariffs and how basically those who are against tariffs that think the money should be given back to those who paid the tariffs are in essence supporters of corporate welfare that I thought the left was not a supporter of. So using their own policies against them, I thought was very, very smart. But let's start with the economic outlook in that we're going to have some sort of a boom in the economy, according to Scott Bessent.
3: Oil markets are misinterpreting what this economic pressure means. The economic pressure means that we are going to all of our allies, and this is going to be the greatest coordinated economic isolation in the history of the world.
1: He's talking about the isolation of Iran. And what we're doing economically to Iran. Is it me, Sam, or is this whole video like washed out? That's kind of weird, isn't it?
2: Yeah, it's weird, right?
1: It's
2: odd.
3: And we are going to them and saying, you are either with us or against us. You want this murderous regime to end. And if you insist on the...
1: He's like on CNBC. Why is there so much noise? Isn't that weird? It's like a bunch of noise from people around him or something. I don't know what that is.
3: Doing business with them, either transferring money, buying their oil, they're doing seaborne ship transfers, then the U.S. Treasury and the U.S. government, they will put its full might and force toward enforcing against you. So it is time for our allies and the rest of the world to make a decision, and we are going to squash the economy of this murderous regime, which that will curtail their ability to project power through their proxies. It will mean that they cannot pay the military, and you know, we have substantial inflation, both food inflation and ordinary inflation in Iran. And you know what we have seen. You know, I see lots of reports that said, "Oh, well, this has never worked." It does work because we have a combination. It is a 1-2 punch. We have the blockade, and we are going to have the toughest sanctions in history. And I will tell you, this will work. It worked in Venezuela once we put up the blockade. It is working in Cuba right now, and it is going to work in Iran, and we are going to collapse this regime.
1: Okay, collapse the regime. I'm all for that, Scott. I am all for us collapsing the regime. That is what I want. I want the regime gone. I want there to be freedom and liberty for the people, or at least a semblance of that. It won't be exactly like our freedom and liberty for sure. But, I mean, at some point, the bad actor in the region has to be dealt with, and one wonders if Iran goes away, is everybody else getting in line? I don't know. Then he talked about this in front of the White House, where I guess people were talking about tariffs, and he makes a really, really good point about those who are for giving the tariff money back. They're actually for giving the tariff money back to corporations. They're actually for corporate welfare.
4: What it says is that the Democratic attorney generals who filed a ridiculous lawsuit against this administration wanted the money to go back to the payer of record. So that is corporate welfare. The American people had that money. And if I hear another Democratic legislator say, make the inane remark, the American people should get the American people had the money in the U.S. Treasury, and we were forced to give it back. But using the 301s, which have survived more than 5,000 suits, that we will get that tariff income back. But what you are seeing is that we don't know the discount that Target got from the Chinese suppliers. So, this is a corporate bonanza, which I said it would be at the time.
1: There you go. So the Democrats want to help corporations. Well, at the same time, saying they don't like corporations. I mean, that's really very interesting. And then there's this. When it comes to redistricting, there was all this redistricting palooza for a long time. Sam, is that a good name for it? Redistricting palooza?
2: Boom, trademark it.
1: Boom, done. Make a shirt. When we were doing other redistricting stuff, Texas, of course, got it done. It sounds like California got it done. Other states tried to do it, but it looks like the courts are actually leaning toward President Trump's look on this. Judge hands Trump and GOP major redistricting win ahead of midterm elections and more top headlines. I don't know why they had to add that part. This is from Fox News. The major headline is top name to replace Caroline Leavitt. What is this? Sam, why are they doing it like this? Can't they just give us the story?
2: I swear, right?
1: I mean, it actually starts, good morning and welcome to Fox News' morning newsletter. What is this? I didn't order the newsletter. I want to know about the redistricting win. Okay, let me click here. Maybe we'll get that. Who's out of the running for the speaker, the press secretary? Don't tell me it's Alina. We want Alina Hava to be the press secretary, don't we? Did she take her name out?
2: Tell me no. But she is bowing out.
1: No.
2: I know.
1: Come on, man. Missouri judge hands Trump and GOP major redistricting win ahead of midterm elections. This is from Jasmine Baer. Baehr. What do you think, Sam?
2: Bear?
1: Hold up.
5: I think you have to say it the other way.
1: Okay, got it. A major island with the other way. What's the other way?
5: That other lady.
1: Oh, that one?
5: Yeah.
1: That could be it.
5: Just don't let Nancy Mace say it.
1: I will not. No, because she'll just say it. A Missouri judge handed President Donald Trump and Republicans a major redistricting victory Wednesday, some call that yesterday, ruling that the state's referendum process cannot be used to challenge congressional maps drawn by the legislature and allowing a new GOP-friendly map to remain in place for November's midterm elections. Cole County Circuit Judge Daniel Green ruled yesterday, that Missouri's constitutional referendum provisions do not apply to congressional redistricting enacted by the General Assembly, siding with Republican Secretary of State Denny Hoskins in a closely watched fight over a Trump-backed map that could help determine control of the U.S. House. Green also ruled that Hoskins' decision not to certify the referendum petition was lawful and ordered that the Republican-backed congressional map remains in full

0: force and affect the 2026 general election. Plaintiff Richard von Glahn, boy, these are some odd names, appealed the ruling Wednesday, yesterday evening. According to the court docket, the ruling preserves a map passed by Missouri's Republican-led legislature after Trump urged GOP-controlled states to redraw congressional boundaries ahead of the 2026 midterms. The new boundaries are aimed at giving Republicans an opportunity to defeat Democratic Representative Emanuel Cleaver of Kansas City. Missouri's current eight-member House delegation consists of six Republicans and two Democrats. There you go. Good. States should be able to district however they want. As long as they're not using race in the redistricting, which is exactly what Democrats have done when it comes to places like Massachusetts and Illinois and New York and California and fill in the blank. Democrats have done this gerrymandering forever, and nobody said boo about it. Now suddenly the Calais decision comes in, which means this is a Louisiana decision, which means no, you shouldn't be using race as any component to how you draw the districts. And now in Missouri, you get to do whatever you want because, again, you're the state legislature that decides these districts. I don't know what the problem is, to be honest with you. And then there's the damn ballroom. Sam, you tired of the ballroom?
1: I am.
0: Polo over the ballroom?
2: I've already asked the question.
0: What is the question? What?
2: How much ballroom do they actually need?
0: How much room do they need for the balls?
2: Sure.
0: No, like the balls where people go and dance. No?
2: Yes.
0: It's a ball, isn't
2: it? How much room do they need?
0: I mean, that's a good question. How much room do you need for the balls?
2: Room.
1: Why am I here?
0: What are you talking about? It's a ball when you have like a gala, a ball.
1: I don't know why he couldn't have just called it like the convention center. I mean, it's going to be more like that anyway. We all know.
0: You know why he did it? Because he's a child. He's an 80-year-old child. I mean,
2: that's
0: just why.
2: It's
0: going to be the President Donald J. Trump ballroom, I'm sure, at some point. So here's the latest on the ballroom. White House East Wing.
2: Parentheses, like lots of.
0: Lots of room for the balls?
2: Yes.
0: Because when you're going to have, like a ball, like a big dance where everybody dresses up all nice, it's formal. It's a formal ball.
2: You want a lot of room.
0: And if you have more than one, you would have formal balls.
1: Right, Sam? Am I in this conversation?
0: What do you mean?
1: Are you showing me right now?
0: It's a dance hall.
1: I'm the only woman on staff.
0: What is wrong with you?
2: Did you say four more?
0: Isn't it? Who's behind you? That's a woman, no? Isn't it a female behind you?
1: Oh, my dog?
0: What? There's more on staff. She's on staff, is she not?
2: Four paws?
1: Okay, both of my girl dogs are in here, yes.
0: Four paws?
2: No?
1: Wow. Thank you.
0: Paw?
2: Four paws. I mean...
0: Here you go.
1: Ballroom.
2: There you go.
0: So you're not calling it a ballroom, Sam?
2: Call it a ballroom.
1: Convention center.
0: How many balls do you think they'll have there?
1: At least two.
0: Wow. Who went there? Who just went and all danced and polo? I didn't say anything like that. We're talking about dances and galas.
2: And she looked right at you when she said it. She looked right at you when she
0: said it. That's rude. First of all, I had cancer. First of all, that. Okay, here you go.
1: Wow.
0: My dad's not quite all there then.
1: Oh my
0: gosh.
1: Me and my girls are exiting this conversation.
0: If you would have said one ball, that would have made sense.
2: There's already room, so there you go.
0: Are you redder than Polo ever gets?
1: Oh my, well, it's hot in here. I keep it at 74.
0: Why? What is wrong with you?
1: Upstairs is 79.
0: I'm not coming over. Let's talk about the ballroom. For God's sakes, White House East Wing ballroom construction races ahead of court-ordered pause, not P-A-W-S, P-A-U-S-E. This is from WBUR, which is a TV station somewhere. 20 hours a day, 7 days a week, that's how often crews are working to build President Trump's East Wing ballroom. It's not his, it would be the White House's ballroom, dummy. A federal appeals court panel ordered that the White House halt construction by Friday, unless the project is authorized by Congress. The administration is appealing to the U.S. Supreme Court, claiming that the work is 65% complete and it's too late to stop it. Host Indira, somebody or other, talks about it. Okay, whatever. On WBUR, go and find that. That's like Massachusetts public television, isn't it? Something like that. At the end of the day, the Supreme Court's going to decide tonight or tomorrow. Sam, check and see if there's any update on the ballroom stuff.
1: Okay.
0: All jokes aside, because they have to decide today or tomorrow. Because they have to stop construction tomorrow if they don't, which is all very strange. Why don't they just leave it alone? I mean, of all the things to fight, this is their fight? Stop him from building the ballroom? That's how, we got him. Stop the ballroom. This isn't important. It's really not, especially because it's being funded privately. It's not important. What's important is if you've got a problem economically with this, if you have a problem with the Iran thing, that. I mean, that's, those are important things. You're fighting over the ballroom. How stupid is it? The White House is not exactly the way that it was when it was at its inception. People have been adding and subtracting the White House stuff this entire time. But suddenly when Trump wants to do it, that's the problem. Dumb. Stupid. 888-941-PAGS. 888-941-7247. JoePags.com. Want to hear from you. Bottom of the hour, it is going to be Will Chamberlain from the Article 3 Project about these cases and more. Stay right here.
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0: Chamberlain, bottom of the hour. Don't miss a second of that. Another Supreme Court case that that you're going to want to keep an eye on, because when you get rid of the greeny weeny garbage, when you get rid of the climate change BS, when you get rid of the money grab that is carbon footprint and carbon offsets and everything else, and you actually get down to the reality, we're not dealing with any sort of outrageous climate change. We're just not. It is provably wrong. Floods happen all the time. Wildfires happen all the time. A lot of rain, drought. Over time, I mean, we have names for these things because they exist. Hurricanes happen, very few recently, nowhere near what the climate change idiots have been saying. But when you hear about a change in climate policy by lowering regulations, that's actually a very good thing. Now, the reporter of this story doesn't believe that. That's why the headline is sort of kind of good that this is happening, according to them. This is something called, what is it called, E&E News by Politico, might be fake. Climate Wire is the subheadline, the category. A Supreme Court case may be slowing Trump's next climate rollback. Quote, EPA is trying to have their cake and eat it too, said one environmental lawyer. Doesn't know what he's talking about, or she doesn't know what she's talking about. Story goes on to say the Trump administration's next major step toward dismantling federal climate regulation has been stalled at the White House for more than three months. A looming Supreme Court case may help explain why. EPA's planned repeal of Biden-era power plant carbon standards has been under Office of Management and Budget Review since May. An unusually long pause for an administration that trampled procedural norms. Trample procedural norms. Very pejorative. Very negative. Very accusatory. Last year, in its haste to get out of the business of regulating climate emissions. The slowdown might be strategic. Releasing the power plant rule before October 5th could complicate the Justice Department's upcoming argument in a blockbuster Supreme Court climate case that the Clean Air Act deems EPA, not states and cities, the nation's primary regulator of greenhouse gas emissions. Without getting into more of the T's and I's that have to be crossed and dotted, the situation is this, and it's very simple, and we've been talking about this for years now. Anything and everything Joe Biden did during his administration, he didn't do it. Anything that was done there was about power and control and grabbing away freedom and liberty and overregulating the American people. Obama did that. The 4 years of Biden, really Obama's third term, did that on steroids. All of the Inflation Reduction Act didn't. Of course, inflation went up. The Inflation Reduction Act had a lot to do with the Green New Deal, which doesn't make any sense. Spending trillions of dollars on crap that doesn't help the American people. It actually hurts the American people. And Trump rolling back everything they did should be an absolute no-brainer. Because in the 4 years of the so-called Biden administration, did the air get cleaner? Did climate get somehow less changeable? Did we somehow see animals and species that were somehow extinct come back? What did we gain from overregulating the American people? What did we gain by this stupid Paris Accord? What did we gain by adding all of this extra garbage to what it is that we need for energy or for just to live our lives? We didn't get anything. What we gained was the big fat thumb of government on our necks. And Trump said, I'm going to get rid of that as part of how he ran. For every new regulation in his first term, he got rid of two old regulations. And then it was to four regulations. And then it was to eight. Same thing should apply now. You want to add a regulation, get rid of a whole bunch of them. And actually do it right that would benefit the American people and keep government limited and small and out of our business. So I don't know how this case is going to go. I have no idea. Why is the Supreme Court even getting the case? If one president, and I talk about this with Will Chamberlain coming up, if one president makes it policy, why can't the next president get rid of it? If one president says, here's a regulation, why can't the next president say, I don't want that regulation? It's so weird. When a Democrat does it, it sticks. When a Republican does it, it's somehow unconstitutional and it's going to go to the Supreme Court. It's decidedly stupid, and it's backward from what the Founding Fathers thought about when they wrote the Constitution and talked about who had what power. 888-941-PAGS, 888-941-7247, joepags.com. Great interview coming up with Will Chamberlain. Don't forget, later on when you get home, later on when you're on the YouTube, just floating around, joepags.com/YouTube. Subscribe and watch the interview with Nancy Mace. Keep it here.
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2: Every single day, I am forced in what I do for a living to talk about the damn ballroom. I don't understand what the problem is. I don't understand if the president does or doesn't need congressional approval. I know that it's through the courts, and the Supreme Court is constantly being asked to check his executive power. Let's find out exactly what the story is with that and a whole lot more with Will Chamberlain, Article 3 Project. Will, how are you? Good to see you.
3: Good to be with you, Joe.
2: It's always a pleasure. Does the president need to talk to Congress before building an addition to the White House?
3: I don't think so. I think that, I mean, it's his house at the end of the day when he's living in it. I don't think he needs congressional approval to make changes to the White House. And I think historically the precedent is there for the president to just make these changes. Things have been built in the White House by the president and their family all the time. The Rose Garden was Jackie Kennedy. And so, differences about like an actual physical structure, I don't think are particularly material here. And I think the most important point, honestly, in this litigation is that the people challenging the building of this ballroom do not have standing. They're saying that, oh, well, I walked by the White House and was upset by the aesthetics of the ballroom, and therefore I have standing to sue because I've been injured. Nonsense. I think that's going to get tossed by the Supreme Court very, very quickly.
2: Think about how dumb that argument is. Trump and Biden were the two people involved in the 2020 election. It was 61 or 62 times, something like that. Judges said Trump didn't have standing to question the result of the election, and people accepted that. He was one of the two guys that literally had the standing, but he didn't have standing. Somebody passing by the White House saying it's an ugly structure, they do somehow, and these lower court judges, well, this is my problem, keep on agreeing with them.
3: Yeah, I mean, it's just Trump derangement syndrome in judicial form. It's continued for many months now. I mean, we just finally just got the Supreme Court victory on temporary protected status that stopped an effective judicial insurrection
2: right
3: in the First Circuit and in Massachusetts against every single temporary attempts to revoke a temporary protected status designation. And so this is just more of the same here, where we're just seeing a ridiculous decisions from lower court judges that the Supreme Court is going to overturn. I know the Supreme Court well enough to know that they are just not going to tolerate random people walking by the White House having a standing claim vis-a-vis what the president does with a physical structure.
2: What doesn't make sense to me in this term, and it's Will Chamberlain, go to article3project.org, he's amazing. What doesn't make sense to me is that if a president can do something, why can't the next president undo it? If TPS is put in place by a president, and the T stands for temporary, why can't another president get rid of it? It's like DACA. They allow DACA to stay in place when it's really it's unconstitutional, in my opinion. You can't just say we're going to kick the can down the road forever. Yes, they're still here illegally, but they can compete with people for jobs and pay a fee to be able to stay and kick their court case down the road. Well, why is it that if one president does it, another one can't undo it? It's not like it's a move of Congress. It's not legislation. It's not a bill that was signed into law. This is an executive action that they're saying no to. I don't get it.
3: Well, see, when a Democrat president does something, it's flowers and roses, and it's generally reflective of the deep wisdom of statecraft. And when a Republican president tries to undo it, it's barbarians at the gates. And therefore, all their intentions must be pretextual and malicious, et cetera, et cetera, et cetera. I mean, this is the way Democrat judges operate. They really are, especially under Biden, the Biden appointees have been just uniformly terrible and completely results-oriented. And that's just a good example of what you see in all these cases where, it's obviously something that is left to the discretion of the president is something that can be undone by a future president. And, I mean, temporary protected status designation is the most obvious case where the lower court judge is trying to prevent the DHS from revoking this designation, even in the face of a statutory provision that said there is no judicial review of whether or not to designate someone as getting temporary protected status. These judges just blew right past that. So it's kind of obvious what's going on here.
2: It's Will Chamberlain. We appreciate the time. Go and follow him everywhere. What's interesting to me is this argument. We know we've got Article 1, the legislature, Article 2, the executive, Article 3, the judiciary. And for some reason, in this term, for this president only, we are examining every single thing he does in his capacity as the CEO of the executive branch. I'm confused by that. Now, the argument on the left, Will,

0: is that, well, he doesn't have the authority, and he's trying to do a power grab. He's trying to expand executive power. When I look at it like this, and I'm willing to be wrong, you can correct me, he already had the executive power. He's just utilizing what Article 2 gives him, and there really shouldn't be much of an argument. Which one is right? Is he trying to glom on to more executive power that was never intended, or is he just using the executive power that Article 2 gives him?
1: Yeah, he's just using the executive power that Article 2 gives him. It's not his fault that presidents of both parties have basically refused to enforce immigration law for decades now.
0: Right.
1: And he's just decided to do that. But he's applying long-standing immigration law. And that law, if you read it, confers extremely broad authority on the executive. And it does so because when the law was written or reformed back in the 90s, both parties were very much in an immigration restrictionist mood and against illegal immigration. Like,
0: right.
1: The modern debate where the Democratic Party is a pro-illegal immigration party, this is a totally new phenomena that people in the 90s would have been shocked by. And in some sense, we should be thankful that these laws were written in the 90s at the time that both the parties were in agreement on and were on the right side of this issue, because it means that whenever a Republican president comes in, they're going to have a corpus of law that they can work with.
0: You brought up immigration and the border, so I want to do a left turn here if I can. Let's go to Boston. Michelle Wu just came out and said she's the mayor of Boston. She said that she's going to FOIA the information on who owns independent warehouses and businesses and whether they're contracting with ICE. And I guess she'll bring some undue legal mayor's office, city council pressure to stop them from working with ICE, because obviously ICE is horrible and they're the devil and they're looking to kill people. All that said, well, does she have the legal authority to find out who owns individual buildings and bring some sort of governmental pressure on those building owners to not contract with ICE or the federal government?
1: I mean, it depends. FOIA might have some. There are a lot of exceptions to FOIA, and I don't know them all off the top of my head, but there obviously could be some exception that applies here. There are definitely, like, law enforcement-related exceptions. Now, normally I think that applies to specific investigations rather than the location of physical plant, but I could see a circumstance where some, you know, for whatever reason, there's, like, a sensitive investigation ongoing. Maybe something like, I can't give you like a yes or no answer on that question, just, you know, but the answer to that question is trickier than the question of does she have the right to be harassing federal officials and
0: right.
1: federal agencies in the conduct of their duties. And the answer there is no, that's not going to jive with the Supremacy Clause of our Constitution, which says that when federal agents are enforcing federal law, states don't get to intervene.
0: And yet they keep on doing it in these blue states and blue areas. One last question on that, and your answer makes perfect sense. But if you do a Freedom of Information Act, it's normally for governmental records. It's normally for the government. It's normally to the public access stuff that we should be able to readily read because we pay for it. If I own an independent warehouse, and she's just FOIAing the name of warehouse owners and then publishes it in the Boston Globe to try to shame the people to not contract with ICE, even if they had no intention to, I think it's a violation of my privacy. I think it's an undue search and seizure. I think it's a Fourth Amendment issue, is it not?
1: I wouldn't say it's a Fourth Amendment issue, because, I mean, I think it's not a search, right? There's no physical presence of
0: an
1: investigating officer on the premises. So I don't think you would ever, there's no way, even in Fourth Amendment jurisprudence to say that publishing an address would constitute a search. Like, you actually have to have a law enforcement agent physically present there looking at, you know, uncovering something about the building. That said, so it's really just a statutory matter of whether or not there's a FOIA exception that would cover this particular piece of information. And I don't know whether there is, but it sounds like there should be. So I wouldn't be surprised to find out that there is, in fact, some sort of constraint on them needing to give out this information.
0: I bring up the Fourth Amendment for the simple reason that it says that my papers can't be searched or seized. And if you're finding out what I own, you're finding out who has the deed of that land, you're finding out who has the deed of that building, and the government using it against me to try to sway me to do something that it wants or to stop me from doing something it doesn't want, I felt like it might be that. But I'm with you completely that it probably doesn't rise to that, I would guess.
1: Yeah. Like, think about, like, county recording and deeds and things like that, right? Like, you don't have obviously there are statutes that constrain the ability of the government to just randomly publish your address willy-nilly, but you don't have, like, a constitutional entitlement not to have your address known, I
0: gotcha.
1: Think would be the way to think about it.
0: Okay. Supreme Court had an amazing season session. Give me the highlight for you as a constitutional law guy, and give me the low light,
1: what they got
0: really right and what they got really wrong.
1: Oh man, I need to actually, I haven't thought about this in a while, so I literally like have to like go back and look. But I know we had a good session. I know we had generally.
0: I think the Calais decision is probably a really good one.
1: Say again?
0: The Calais decision, probably a really good one.
1: Calais is excellent. Yeah. Eviscerating the Voting Rights Act is a very, very, very good decision. I think we did actually get a lot of good immigration decisions. I think the TPS one, even though it seemed kind of obvious, was a very important one. Like, they needed to put the sword down and make sure that we were allowed to do that. There were some other very good immigration decisions as well, other than birthright citizenship, obviously. But we came closer on that than I thought we would. I thought that was going to be a 9-0 against us, and we nearly won it.
0: Well, was that 6-3 or 5-4? It seems as though Kavanaugh agreed with something with the majority, and then he disagreed with them on the follow-up. What was that all about? Why did they say 6-3 and 5-4?
1: So there was a constitutional issue and a statutory issue, right? There's the 14th Amendment, which says, birthright citizenship subject to the jurisdiction thereof. And then there's a statute passed, I think it was in like the 20s or 30s, that says that has the same language. And so the idea that Kavanaugh's argument, which was interesting, and I mean actually reasonably defensible in my view, is, well, at the time of the Constitution, they didn't mean anything vis-a-vis illegal immigrants. But by the time they passed this statute, they did, because of times changed. So you have to you can interpret the language of the statute differently than you can interpret the constitutional provision. And that's an okay ruling from my perspective, because it means that, you know, the real problem is if birthright citizenship was enshrined in the Constitution, which, I mean, I guess the 5-justice majority did do that. But the fact that it's only 5 suggests to me that that's not robust. I think Roe versus Wade took 50 years to overturn. I don't think this will last 50. I think this will last 10 to 20.
0: It is Will Chamberlain, Article3Project.org. Go and support everything these guys do. It's Mike Davis's organization as well. When it comes to Amy Coney Barrett making the ruling, and I think she actually wrote the decision about accepting ballots 5 days after Election Day, was that a right ruling just on the text of it, but a bad ruling in that it hurts us in elections, or was it a bad ruling all the way around?
1: I mean, I don't want to get too far ahead of my skis in the sense that I didn't read that ruling, that specific ruling in whole. But I'm familiar enough with the dispute to think that the government had by far the better of the argument in terms of, Election Day means Election Day, and it really should have meant Election Day. I think in Barrett has a real problem with prizing form over substance. This is a common issue in her jurisprudence, in my view. She's one of the weaker conservative justices, probably the weakest, actually.
0: Is the Supreme Court court going to take up mail-in ballots before? I mean, at this point, it's probably so late. And I think the Democrats dragged this out through court proceedings long enough that even if the Supreme Court says, yes, mail-in ballots only have to be this, but not for this election, it's too late. Do you think they're going to even say anything about this?
1: Well, it's when it actually becomes a live issue, they will. The really interesting thing was, I mean, you had the split between D.C. and the First Circuit,
0: right,
1: where, you know, you have the First Circuit being like, ah, yes, we're going to enjoin even the attempt to make a rule. And the D.C. Circuit said, like, wait, you mean the rule hasn't been made yet? They're just, like, talking about it? Then it's not right. Like, you're not even ready to make a decision yet. So I think the Supreme Court gets to come in and say, yeah, this isn't a right dispute yet, because they're still in the process of doing rulemaking. They haven't actually issued the rule. So I think on the actual substantive merits on whether the federal government's allowed to do this with mail-in ballots, be much more hawkish with them and make these demands of states in order to allow them to use the mail system. I don't know. I'd have to familiarize myself more with the arguments on either side to make a prediction. But that the Democrats were just way too excitable about this particular issue to the point of launching a lawsuit well before it was appropriate to do so.
0: It's Will Chamberlain. Well, I'm going to make an argument that I want you to tell me right or wrong about when it comes to the Constitution, how it was made. I think that I've talked to you about this before. If not, I'm going to do it now. Article 1, I feel, is the most important. You make laws. Article 2, the executive, he's the CEO of the executive branch. He's got all the departments. He's got all of the cabinet members. And then Article 3 is sort of the weakest of the three if you're going to weigh them through strength. But for some reason, the Democrats are making Article 3, the judicial system, the strongest, almost playing referee for President Trump. Was this intended to be this way? Because I think that if the president does something that's out of bounds, Congress passes a law or does legislation or an act or something to stop it, or statute, I didn't know that it was going to be Article 3 the entire time. They're having, the umpiring is being done in the Supreme Court right now and in the other members of the judicial system. Did I lay it out right? Was the level of importance 1 through 3? And was 3 supposed to be doing all this?
1: Yeah, I mean, I don't know if you would say, I think 1 and 2 are sort of conjoined in importance. I think in particular, when you think about the Constitution, Article 2 is actually the more novel idea, the concept of an independent executive distinct from the legislature. That's, you know, that's a big difference from how things were done in England, for example,
0: yes,
1: and the parliamentary systems that had existed beforehand. But you are quite right about Article 3 being supposed to be the least important branch. And I wouldn't necessarily say it's even really a Democrat or Republican thing. This is a judicial... the.

0: the judges still feel like they should have the right to strike down laws, and the basis they do so is they make a determination that the law is unreasonable, which you can always, you can see the problems of that if you think about it for 5 seconds.
1: I've always found it very, very interesting the way our government is made, and I'm glad you agree with, I guess you're right. I mean, I get it. One and two would be sort of equal in balance, and then three is sort of there to be a decider of smaller things. All that said, I've got to go to Jim Comey before I let you go. 8647, we all know what it means. He knew what it meant. He's not a dumbass. But for some reason, people are now connecting what he's written in his book to his alleged defense, or his defense that he had no idea what 8647 meant. In fact, he threw his wife under the bus. What role does his book play in this whole thing?
0: Well, I mean, it's, you know, with any threat, the question is, what did you intend? And what did you know, reasonably know, that you were communicating? And these are going to be fact-bound issues. Which is why also, and I don't think he's getting out of this before trial. He's, you know, he wants to make these claims that this isn't what he meant. Then he's going to have to persuade a jury of that. It's not going to be a matter of law. The issue is not going to be able to be tossed out right away. So, you know, that said, I mean, he is going to, you know, he'll appeal to statements he made in his books to kind of call, you know, in prior to writing this 8647 thing. And I think that's almost very, very likely fair game, very likely to be admissible, even though it's hearsay, because it's sort of, it's not necessarily being admitted for the truth of the matter, sort of, but rather to color how to interpret a future statement. So I would suspect that this stuff all comes in, and it's one of many things that a jury would look at when they're trying to figure out what exactly Jim Comey meant, what he understood himself to be meaning.
1: I have no doubt Jim Comey's a bad guy, and he's done some really dastardly things. But as I said, he's really, really smart, and he was the head of the FBI, and he knows his way around prosecutions and legal situations. Is he going to squirm out of this, do you think?
0: I mean, I just think it's really going to depend on those jurors, and that's not a great venue for him. Like, that's Eastern South Carolina, I
1: right.
0: believe, is where that was,
1: yeah.
0: Eastern North Carolina. That's not
1: going to
0: be
1: north.
0: A friendly venue.
1: Yeah,
0: North Carolina. So, yeah, Eastern North Carolina is a very red area. This is where he's going to have to stand trial. So he may find out that it's not exactly like a D.C. jury or a D.C. grand jury, for that matter.
1: Will Chamberlain, go follow him everywhere. Go help out the Article 3 Project, but go to the website, article3project.org. Will, thanks a million for the knowledge. Always appreciate it.
0: Thanks for having me, Joe.
1: All right, brother. We're back after this. Stay right here.
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4: 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I am Joe. 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
7: 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Since I started taking it, I've been lifting like when we played for Coach Carter. My energy is way up, and it even spiced up things between me and the missus.
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15: From ABC News, I'm Dave Packard. Iran's foreign minister is strongly condemning President Trump's new threat of an economic D-Day on the country. ABC's Rachel Scott.
16: Vice President J.D. Vance saying the war with Iran is now in a new phase.
17: This is a delicate dance because we apply economic pressure to them. They're going to try to apply economic pressure to us.
16: Amid all this uncertainty, oil prices are rising. Gas now averaging about $4.10 a gallon. And over on Wall Street, the markets are reeling, the Dow plunging more than 700 points.
18: Also adding to the downward pressure, the U.S. debt Wednesday reaching $40 trillion. Federal investigators now on the scene of a deadly midair collision at an airport in Pennsylvania, where a Cessna hit a Pennsylvania State Police helicopter from behind. The Cessna pilot died, but...
19: Incredibly, the two state troopers aboard the helicopter walked away with relatively minor injuries. Witnesses said the plane pilot was conducting some maintenance on the aircraft before the fatal flight, and investigators are working to determine whether that had anything to do with the crash.
18: ABC's Aaron Katursky. An arrest in an alleged terror plot in New York State that would have targeted the New York State Capitol building in Albany.
20: Jessica Bowie, age 35, of Albany, New York. She's charged with one count of 18 U.S.C. 2339B, attempting to provide material, support, or resources to a designated foreign terrorist organization.
18: First Assistant U.S. Attorney John Sarcone says Bowie pledged allegiance to ISIS. A days-long power emergency unfolding in Indiana. Thousands of customers still without power following last week's historic storms and flooding.
21: The utility company says they have some 1,500 employees, including some who have come in from out of state, who are working around the clock to get the power back on. As you might imagine, this is extremely frustrating for residents who are now trying to figure out how to live life without power.
18: That's ABC's Alex Perez. 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
0: Here's your WSGW weatherology forecast. A low around 57 expected in the overnight hours and mostly clear. Another warm day for Friday, high around 83 and mostly sunny. More clouds will roll in as we head toward Friday night. Scattered showers and storms come in too, with a low around 62. Showers and storms will be more widespread for Saturday. Partly sunny with a high in the upper 70s and breezy. We'll still see shower and storm activity Saturday night. Partly cloudy with a low around 56. Isolated showers and storms are back Sunday afternoon. Mostly sunny with a high again in the upper 70s. We'll still see isolated showers and storms Sunday night with passing clouds and a low around 53. I'm meteorologist Regina Cole with the WSGW Weatherology Forecast. Right now, it's 74 degrees.

0: Welcome back to the Ramsey Show in the Fair Winds Credit Union studio. Abby is with us in Cedar Rapids. Hey, Abby, what's up in your world?
1: Hi. I just wanted to call in today to get some advice.
0: Okay. What's going on?
1: Like, so I'm married, and I don't want, like, my financial stress to hurt my marriage, and I want to become more financially stable again and feel like I have a future because I lost my job about a year ago.
0: Okay. And how long have you been married?
1: Since 2013.
0: Okay. And how old are you, Gosh?
1: I am in my 40s.
0: And he is? How old?
1: Yes, yep. Yeah, in his 40s.
0: Oh, okay. So. All right, cool. And what'd you make at your last job?
1: I was only making like around 56.
0: Okay.
1: Maybe 56.
0: And what does your husband make?
1: Like, I think it's like around 180.
0: 180?
1: Okay. Maybe 160 a year, okay. Maybe potentially. Right. Like, it's around that.
0: So why do you have financial stress if he makes $180,000?
1: Like, because when we first set up our marriage, like, we didn't set it up, like, where everything was, like, totally together.
2: Does that...
0: So for the last year, you haven't had a job. I assume out of the $180,000, he's feeding everyone in the house and paying the bills, correct?
1: Yeah. Yeah, like, we've had a couple of changes, like, because we moved to a different house, so that helped a lot. But there's just a lot of things that I noticed that when I had a job were easier, and then, like, now it's a lot different.
2: When you say that your money is not together, does that mean you're on the hook for a certain portion of the mortgage, and you're on the hook for a certain portion of, you know, the bills? How does it work? And explain how it works in your house.
1: Like, right now, I can't pay anything because everything's gone from all of my money. Like, everything I had saved up, it's like it's gone. There's nothing left.
2: You've gone through all of it.
1: Yeah.
2: And so then what happens when you don't have your share of the money? What happens?
1: Okay. Like, I just don't buy stuff. I just choose not to, like, buy the things I used to.
2: Got it. And you have zero access to his money.
1: Pretty much, yeah. I mean, I could talk more with him about having more access, but I don't, like, those conversations don't go well because, like, my power, I feel like it's less from not having an income right now.
2: But explain it clearly. Do you get an allowance and it's just not enough? Give us more detail. What does it look like? Do you have a checking account card and you have access to the checking account, or you don't even have that? Tell us in detail.
1: Yeah, I have a checking account. I mean, like, I guess I could say it has maybe $5,000 in there, and I'm just scared to use it because I don't know what's going to, like, happen if I use that up and then really, like, have absolutely.
0: Well, I mean, you have used everything up except that $5,000, and he's been paying the bills. That's what's going to happen. You make it sound like he's not paying the bills or he's threatening you or something. What's going on for real?
1: No, like, it's just that our income was not set up together, and so
0: I understand. But your household still has $180,000 coming into it, and you're not hungry. So what is the stress?
1: Like buying things that I used to buy. Like I guess it's like I just want to feel like more secure in the future.

0: I really feel like I don't know what is there the financial solution besides that.
1: Have you gone to him and said, hey, here's the deal. I feel like we're living two different financial lives, and because I no longer have a job, I feel like I don't even have a vote anymore. I feel like I don't have a life anymore. I would love for us to get to the point where our money is completely shared. There is no more yours or mine. It's just ours. How would you feel about that? Have you said anything like that to him? And if so, what did he say in return?
0: I don't think I've been maybe that specific. Those are words that would be really useful, I think.
1: Okay, good. Now, when I say that to you, yeah. Do you have any concern over how he would react to that? Or do you have a concern that he might, that might be volatile? Do you have a concern? Do you have any concerns?
0: I mean, we've talked about it a lot before, but those would be maybe better words to use to try to stick out for myself maybe a little bit more. But I just feel really, I guess, maybe insecure because of no income, and I just feel like...
2: Okay, have you had, while you've been ill, or while you've been off, have you been ill?
0: A little bit, I have. I have not felt the best. Like, it's affected me, like, yeah, with my health a little bit, yeah.
2: In what way?
0: Like, my mental health, for sure. And
2: yeah.
0: Like, seeing friends. And then seeing, like, family and feeling, like,
2: yeah.
0: Like, feeling stable.
2: I don't know anything about anything. I'm just listening to your voice, and it sounds sad.
0: Yeah, because, like, I feel like without having, like, my job, I felt like I lost a lot of, like, freedom and a lot of, like...
2: I understand, but that's because you haven't done anything about it, because you're sad. So I think you need to do two things. One is I think you probably need to sit down with a good therapist. And there's a possibility you're dealing with something like depression or something like that. I don't know. But you just sound very, it's dragging and sad and slow and low energy versus someone who's bright and sparkly and sits down with their husband and goes, hey, Bubba, we are now sharing the money. You remember that part, for richer, for poorer? This is the poorer part. And we on the same page, starting now. Ready, set, go.
1: Uh-huh.
2: And I don't hear that coming out of your voice right now.
1: I don't, and I don't want to project onto this, but I have an inkling some of that is coming from a result of this marriage.
2: Yeah.
1: Whatever this guy is to you, it doesn't sound like it's in a healthy place either.
2: I agree. So I think you need to see a good therapist and possibly a good marriage counselor as well, and then that will solve all of this. This is not a math problem. It is not a finance problem. This is a relationship problem. You have a freaking $180,000 in your household. The word panic should not even be in your vocabulary. It's ridiculous. Okay? So the way he treats you is ridiculous. The way you treat the situation is ridiculous. The thing you've gone through and the way you all set this up is falling apart. And so, yeah, you need to sit down with him and say, this plan is not working. I can't exist this way. I'm going to go see a therapist. I feel like crap.
1: Yep.
2: And we're going to start sharing our finances, ready, set, go. And if you don't think we are, then we're going to see a marriage counselor. And if that doesn't work, we're going to have to see a divorce attorney because this is not working.
1: Yeah.
2: I'm not going to live where I feel like a worm crawling around and you with a whip in your hand because you make the money and I don't. That's bullcrap. So, and by the way, my wife, Sharon Ramsey, has not had an earned income for 42 years. And yet, she has a lot of money. We have share everything. Passwords. Her name's on every account. As a matter of fact, her name's on more of the accounts than mine. Because I don't own anything anymore. So, it's gone the other way. But, you know, you don't have to earn an income to have an equal vote, equal standing in the marriage. That's absurd.

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1: Okay, today's question comes from Savannah in Colorado. She says, I'm having trouble getting my husband on board with buying our first home versus buying a rental property. We have 25% saved up for a down payment, but my husband wants to buy a rental first and use the income to pay itself off while we're saving for a home of our own. The problem is we have a 10-month-old and a 3-year-old, and we need more room now. Would it be smarter to buy for ourselves first and then buy a rental? I'm not opposed to buying rentals in the future, but I feel like the family should come first. Savannah, what you said there at the very end is exactly it. This is really a values conversation more so than a right or wrong thing. So, for instance, we had the guy that called in earlier. He was a single guy. He said, I'm going to buy this house the proper way. I'm going to rent out 2 bedrooms, and I'm going to use that money to pay off the house quickly, and I'm going to turn around and take that house and buy a rental property. To him, I say, great, great idea. He's in a different stage of life, and so he can value doing a rental first. For you guys, you've got 2 little ones at home, and that's not on your set of values list right now. It's not a high priority to have a rental property. Number one is, let's have a stable place for our own family since we have a family. And so in that case, I actually think that I tend to agree with you. The hard part for you is going to be sitting down with your husband and saying, here's what I value today. Here's what my values are probably for the next 5 to 6 years. And it's not having a rental property.
0: So one of the top real estate experts in the nation was with us yesterday, and he gave us the statistic that a married couple that owns a home has 40 times the net worth of a renting couple. Mm-hmm. There it is.
1: There you go.
0: That simple. So your husband's what's known as wrong. That's what that's called. It's not a matter of choices. It's not a matter of values. He's just wrong. So establishing your personal residence and getting it paid off as a part of building wealth is a primary tool. And it has unintended consequences, unforeseen things that when you're simply looking at the math, because your husband's spending way too much time on the internet looking at stupid butt stuff where they're telling him to buy real estate. And it is, you know, his Tic Tac hours are way up there, okay? And so he's getting all the nothing down crap fed to him and all this stuff and how you get rich in rental real estate and all this garbage. And, you know, real estate is a good investment. I own several $100 million of it. I love real estate. That's not the point. The point is, when you own a home that the landlord cannot call and say, I'm doubling your rent this month, when you own a home that the landlord cannot call and say, we're going to put the home up for sale, you're going to have to move. When you own a home, the stability that is represented psychologically and spiritually in the family results in a calmer situation. There are medical implications for the family. The children aren't as ill because there's a stable, calm, protected, safe environment. The anxiety level of the entire family is going down. And guess what? Dad and mom are better at their jobs because they're not having to look over their shoulder for an incoming arrow or spear or bullet that the landlord's getting ready to throw at them.
1: Yep.
0: And so these are unintended consequences that and unforeseen that you don't realize. That's some of the reasons, not to mention the home goes up in value, and not to mention you've stabilized the largest expense and locked it in your budget, which is housing. It's not going to go up every year. And if it's a rent, it goes up every year. And meanwhile, he's trying to outpace that by raising the rent somewhere else on a rental he bought because he watched too much Tic Tac. And get off the internet, dude. You're being fed trash. Your wife is wiser than anything you have read. Who can find a virtuous wife? For her worth is far above rubies. The heart of her husband safely trusts her, and he will have no lack of gain. Savannah, your husband married well. He should listen to you. That's the end of that. Samantha's in Rochester, New York. Hey, Samantha, how are you?
2: Better than I deserve. Hi, Jade. Hi, Dave. Thank you for taking my call.
0: Sure. How can we help?
2: I just have a question. My husband has an annuity.
0: Ugh.
2: And there is about $2,000 between, like, the cash-out value and the guaranteed value.
0: So how much is this thing?
2: About $640,000.
0: And it's paying what?
2: It's guaranteed 6%. We haven't annuitized it yet.
0: Okay.
2: But it's the cash out value is $620,000, mm-hmm. and the annuitized amount is $622,000.
0: Mm-hmm. Okay, I don't really care about the annuitized. So you can get, if you cash it out, you're past the surrender period, obviously.
2: Yes.
0: So you could just cash it out and walk out with $620,000.
2: Yeah, but then we'd have to pay tax on it. Correct?
0: Yeah. Yes. Yeah, you may have some gain on it. That's possible, yeah. However, you understand that the market since January through today, when you call here in August, is up 18%.
2: Well, I mean, that's why it's only $2,000 difference, because the market has done so well.
0: Wait a minute. I thought you said it was making 6%.
2: No, it's guaranteed 6%. It makes what it makes.
0: Oh, it's a variable annuity.
2: Mm-hmm.
0: Okay, so what is it making? I asked you that.
2: Oh, it's making a lot of money. I don't know exactly.
0: Okay, well, maybe. All right. You need to find out what it's making, and then the question is, can we invest it better? And the answer is probably yes.
2: But how do we do that? Because if we take it out and invest it, then we're going to pay all that tax. It's going to
0: I'm not sure there is all that tax. I mean, you may. How long have you had this?
2: Oh, he's had it for probably almost 20 years.
0: Okay. Do we have any idea what the basis in the thing is?
2: I don't know what that means. I'm sorry.
0: Okay. That's how much he's put into it in total. The initial amount, the monthly amount, whatever it is. How much of the 600 is money he put in? The difference is called the gain, and that's all that's taxable. So I think I need to get you to somebody that can help you unpack these numbers. I can almost promise you it's going to be worth taking the tax hit and reinvesting it in a better thing. I can almost promise you. Because you're getting all kinds of fees on this that are ridiculous, that you don't need to be paying. And so, net of fees, net of everything, you know, what are you ending up with? And then compare that with what you could be putting it in. And how long, with the difference, does it take to recoup my tax problem?
1: Are there ever situations where you could do, like, a direct transfer rollover from an annuity to an IRA?
0: Only if it was in an IRA. Which this one's probably not. I don't think. She never mentioned that. And I'd be shocked if it is, actually. 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Sit down with them. Say, I've got a $600,000 annuity. Let's pull the numbers out. Let's untwist this barrel of fish hooks and figure out what we should do with it.

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0: Millionaire. It's not that complicated. George Campbell and I are going to show you how at Investing Essentials, our two-night virtual event. This is not Get Rich Quick, don't misunderstand, but we're going to unpack my personal playbook on investing in real estate and what I've done, how I pick a mutual fund, and why I don't do some investments that some of you think are cool. Stuff like crypto. I mean, yeah, that could happen, yeah. So, you know, we're going to unpack all that. All kinds of new content this year. It's only the third time we've done this, but if you've been to the other two, it's a virtual event. You didn't come. You watched. But if you watched the other two, you know, we're going to change it up a little. We're going to get into a little bit of things on wealth planning and how to deal with family as your wealth builds and all that kind of stuff. These are questions we get all the time. It's only 3 weeks away. It's September 1st and 2nd. Tickets start at $199. Get yours at RamseySolutions.com/events or click the link in the show notes if you're listening on podcast or YouTube. Gina is in San Diego. Hi, Gina. How are you?
1: Hi, I'm doing well. Thanks for taking my call.
0: Sure.
1: Yeah, so my husband and I have almost $1 million in total debt. That's two mortgages and about $75,000 in student loans. We do have a rental property in Baltimore. It has great cash flow, and we have a lot of equity in it, and that income helps offset our really high primary mortgage in California. But my worry is that it is a 126-year-old row home, so one major repair could wipe out all of our profit. And put us in the red.
0: What is that home worth?
1: It's about $275,000.
0: It's worth $275,000. And what do you owe on it?
1: About $130,000.
0: Okay. Spoiler alert, it's not cash flowing that great.
1: Okay, yeah.
0: It's cash flowing some, but not enough to offset the other. So you have a $700,000 mortgage in San Diego, is that right?
1: That's right.
0: Okay. So if you sold the house that you owe $130,000 in Baltimore that you is worth $275,000, you'd make $145,000 minus the expenses. Does that sound right?
1: Yep.
0: Okay. Let's call it for fun $120,000. Okay, let's pretend you do not own a home in Baltimore, and you have $120,000 stacked on your kitchen table in cash. Would the two of you go buy a house across the United States in Baltimore as a rental property with that cash?
1: No, thank you.
0: No, that's asinine. Of course you would not. The only reason you kept that is because you used to live in it and you moved to California.
1: Yep.
0: This was not a strategy. It was an accident. It was by default.
1: Yeah.
0: Sell it.
1: Okay. Thank you
0: so much. For the same reasons you wouldn't buy it again.
1: Right.
0: Is the same reasons we're going to sell it. Is that logical?
1: Yeah, it is. And we do, yeah. Yeah, I think I just needed some clarity because of the extra monthly income.
0: If you take $120,000 and invest it, you'll have extra monthly income, and the roof won't go out
2: right
0: 4,000 miles away.
1: That's literally my fear.
0: Your fears are accurate. They're accurate because that's what happens when you own rental property. And that's why I know you're not cash flowing a lot. Net, I mean, your monthly rent minus your monthly mortgage payment is a good cash flow. But then you have to deduct from that repairs, vacancies, tenants that don't pay and have to be evicted, times it sits empty while you're waiting to re-rent it, redoing the carpet and the paint or the hardwoods and the paint when the renter moves out.
2: Traveling to come check on it.
0: Yeah, all of those things come out. So net, net, net, you don't have a lot of real cash flow here.
1: True.
0: That's how real estate really works. And so all of my real estate's paid for. And yet I'm amazed at how little of the actual rent still gets to the bottom line. And I have no payment, you know. And so when I look up and I say you got a payment that's half of your value, then I'm guessing, you know, you're probably renting this thing for $3,500, give or take. And you probably got a $1,500 payment. So there's $2,000 spread. That's $24,000 a year. On a $300,000 property, you can cough $24,000. It's just gone. just like that, right? I mean, it's just that way. So what we just did, Jade, we talk about here on the show a lot, which is called a sunk cost analysis, which is reverse engineer it.
2: Yes. And then you can look and see if you would do the decision again, just from a, it's like a different view, a different point of view.
0: You can do it with your boat. You can do it with a car.
2: Mm-hmm.
0: The only thing you can't do it with is your spouse.
2: I mean,
0: would I do this again? But you can't give back a kid, so you can't do it with kids either.
2: That's true.
0: But would I do this again? Not with that one. Maybe with that one.
2: Oh boy.
0: But the stuff you purchase, the stuff you own, the stock. I'm waiting on this stock. You know, the famous one is, I paid $50 a share for this stock. It's selling for $10 a share. I'm waiting on it to come back up before I sell it. It ain't coming back up, buddy.
2: Yeah.
0: You got a long wait. And while you're sitting around waiting, you're going to turn your $10 into
2: $5. That's true.
0: And so, and then I just ask and say, okay, that stock is worth $400,000 right now. Would you go buy this stock at $10 because you think it's going to come up? No. Then why are you holding on to it?
2: Yeah.
0: Same exact thing. So I do that for myself occasionally, too. I reverse engineer it. If I didn't own this property, knowing what I know now, would I buy this property? Would I buy this thing?
2: Mm-hmm.
0: Would I do this thing? You know, and the answer is no. Would I go on that trip again? No.
2: Yeah.
0: That one wasn't worth the juice wasn't worth the squeeze, all that. So all those kinds of things. Matt is with us in Seattle. Hi, Matt. How are you?
3: I'm good. How are you folks?
0: Better than we deserve. What's up?
3: Hi, I'm new to the Ramsey system here, and I'm just not sure kind of where I fit or where to go next. We don't have any debt, and we accept our mortgage, but we are currently putting the 15% into retirement and have been for some time.
0: Wow.
2: But that's awesome.
3: My wife and I have, thank you. We've always been cash savers. We're going to work into some of this. So
0: you should have done a podcast. You could have made a lot of money.
3: I don't know. I don't think I got the heart for that, but thank you. What we're not sure of is just a couple things, if you don't mind. Number one is we're putting the 15% away, but we still have some leftover cash each month. Mm-hmm. We've just been saving it in cash. I'm not sure if that's the smart thing to do.
0: Is your home paid for?
2: Not yet.
3: No, it is not.
0: Okay. All right.
2: No. How much cash savings do you have that's like non-invested money, just cash?
3: Well, not including the emergency fund, I have $100,000, and then we've got $40,000 in the emergency fund.
2: Okay.
0: Very good. Matt, you have done incredible. Mm-hmm. You've done incredible.
3: Oh, thank you. I'm not sure what to do with the $100,000 or the extra cash each month, but my last part is we've also got a baby on the way, so I'm not sure what to do when she gets here and if I should change what I'm doing with my extra cash, et cetera. I hope that makes sense.
2: I mean, you're doing a lot, right? You have no debt. We would definitely say pay off your debt. The next thing would be to stack up an emergency fund, which you've done. It sounds like that's probably somewhere between 3 to 6 months of your expenses, which is right on track.
3: Yes.
2: You're investing the 15%. Beyond that, you can do 15%. Along with that, you can start a college fund for these kids. A 529 would be great. And then you can start putting extra on the mortgage. What do you owe on the mortgage?
3: We owe about $430,000.
0: And your household income's what?
3: $220,000.
0: Okay. So what we teach, to bring you up, you ask what we, you know, you're not familiar with it. So we teach to do exactly what you've done, and the methodology, we call it the baby steps. But baby step one, save $1,000 while you're getting started. Number two is pay off all your debts except your house. Work on smallest to largest. You've done that. Three is build an emergency fund. Those three things are done with intensity. Then you do baby steps 4, 5, and 6 simultaneously with intentionality. And that's 4 is 15% of your income into retirement. 5 is kids' college. 6 is going to get the mortgage paid off. When the mortgage is paid off, then you are what we call baby step 7, which is debt-free completely. And now it's time to just invest and give out with outrageous generosity. You've done a really good job. I'll send you the Total Money Makeover, which outlines all of this for you.

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0: Bob is in Los Angeles. Hey, Bob, how are you?
1: I'm doing very well. How about y'all?
0: Better than we deserve. What's up?
1: I am of retirement age, collecting full Social Security benefit of about $3,000 a month. I get $1,000 a month in a pension from a union, and debt-free, house is paid off, no medical debt, no credit card debt, no car payments.
0: Way to go, Bob.
1: The only thing, well, thank you. I was doing the debt snowball before I ever heard of Dave Ramsey.
0: Amen. You had common sense before it was cool.
1: Yeah, smallest to largest, and then you get a win, you get a hit of dopamine, and then you go for the next one, taking what you paid on the last one and adding it to what you did on the next one. It works. Absolutely.
0: Very cool.
1: Only expenses are groceries, utilities, and property taxes.
0: And how much is in your retirement accounts?
1: That's where I'm getting to next.
0: Oh, okay.
1: My 401k is sitting with $1,000. I put in... $100,000.
2: Okay.
0: $100,000. Okay, I feel 100 times better. 401k
1: is at $100,000.
0: All right.
1: I've had coffee and the adrenaline kicked in.
0: It's okay. And it's nervous being on the show. I understand.
1: And then my salary, it's split up into a per diem because I'm an over-the-road trucker in the entertainment business. That is not taxed. That goes into my checking each week at $500. I have 50% of the remainder, which is considered taxable income,

0: old are you?
1: You know, go 67. I hit Social Security at 66 in 10 months.
0: Yeah.
1: I'm getting, you know, so, and then my wife is getting 18 a month. I didn't even add that in. And then I've got some other oddball investments, like 5K in a REIT called Arrive that was started by Bezos. As soon as I
0: how long do you intend to drive?
1: The goal is another year or two.
0: Uh-huh.
1: Sell the house and do a direct swap and buy for cash on the Oregon coast and retire there and, go salmon fishing and, repair and restore musical instruments.
0: I love it.
2: So
0: great plan.
2: Just to get clear, right now you're investing $2,000 a month. How much more? How much more of the $8,000 that you bring home do you want to invest?
1: Essentially, another $2,000.
2: So bring it up to $4,000.
1: Going from $2,000 a month to $4,000 a month. Yeah. Okay.
0: If we work 24 more months, another $2,000 is another $50,000, give or take.
1: Before. Before things compound, et cetera.
0: Yeah. And, they're not going to compound a ton in 24 months. So, but, in, you know, if you add an extra $2,000 to what you're doing now in your deposits into your 401k, you're going to add, over the next 2 years, you're going to add approximately an extra $50,000, which is great. And you're putting how much in retirement today again, one more time?
1: $500 a week, $2,000 a month.
2: $2,000 a month.
0: Okay, so we're doubling it. We're talking about doubling it.
1: Mm-hmm. Yes.
0: Okay, so instead of 50 in the next 24 months, we're going to put in approximately 100 in the next 24 months. And you've got 100 in there, and that'll have you 200 in there, and you're not going to touch it, and it'll continue to grow. Yes, I would do that. Absolutely, I would do that.
1: And then add to this, I've got $25,000 in a high interest savings account, or checking account, which I just need to be home to transfer some of that into other accounts. I've got another $18,000 in what's similar to your credit union's fund. My credit union calls it common sense. Started with $5,000. Automatically $500 a month comes out of my checking and goes into that fund.
0: No, you need to stop. You need to stop all that.
2: What's the purpose of that?
0: We need to be systematizing. You need your operating budget to operate your household, and then you need to be loading up your 401k. Above your emergency fund. Above your emergency fund.
1: And
0: anything in that 401k that you can put into Roth, if they have a Roth option, I would put it all in Roth. Mm-hmm. It's that simple. So, yeah, that's what we're going to do. Joe's in Albany, New York. Hey, Joe, what's up?
3: Hey, it's an honor to speak with you both.
0: You too. How can we help?
3: So me and my wife just got married in May, and we combined our finances, and we realized that we're kind of we disagree about one part. Well, actually, I disagree, I should say. She believes in tithing 10% of her income, where I'm more of a person who likes to just give when I feel compelled to give.
0: What is the basis for your decision on this? A feeling, or are you trying to be following a faith? Are you Muslim? Are you Christian? Are you Jewish?
3: So we're both Christian.
0: Okay.
3: I believe.
0: I don't care what you believe. Evangelical Christian?
3: Yes.
0: Okay. Yeah. So you go to an evangelical church?
3: I believe it's evangelical.
0: Okay. All right. So are you Catholic?
3: No, not Catholic.
0: Okay. And then you're Protestant, and so you're probably evangelical in Albany, New York. Okay. That makes sense.
3: Yes.
0: Now, and so then your guideline would be not what Dave Ramsey says or Jade says, but what the Bible says. Or not what your feeling
2: is.
0: Not
2: what you feel. That's what I was going to say. Not what you
0: feel. Not what my opinion is. Your opinion doesn't matter at that point because you said, I have submitted myself to Christ. He is the Lord of my life, and his instruction manual is the scriptures then.
3: Okay.
0: And so let's use that as the baseline. Then if you want to have the argument. But if you want to say the basis for us making the decision is it's whatever I want to do, it's my feeling, then you can use that basis, that's okay. But if you're going to say the basis is my Christian faith, then you would use the handbook. Is that logical?
3: Yeah, that's logical. I've never thought about that, honestly.
0: Yeah. So I don't really, I'm being smart aleck, but I don't care what Dave Ramsey says, and I don't care what your wife says, and I don't care what you say, or what your feeling is at that point, because at that point I'm saying, this is what God says to do, and then I get to decide, do I want to do it or not?

0: And it's not a sin, by the way, if you don't do it. It's just this is his guideline. And the scriptures are very clear in the Old and the New Testament that the tithe, the word tithe in the Hebrew literally means tenth. And evangelical tradition for the last 1,500 years is that the local church represents the Old Testament storehouse. And the Old Testament storehouse took care of the Levites, which were the priests and the pastors. And it took care of the widows and orphans, the poor, and the struggling in your community. And your church should be doing both of those things, and you tithe to your local church. That's evangelical tradition, and that's the teaching that most evangelical churches would go off of, and that I adhere to, and that I personally do, and Jade and Sam do, the church that they used to minister in. Jade was part of the worship team. That's what they teach. That's what David teaches, the pastor there. He's a friend of mine. And so and it's what we've taught in Financial Peace University all these years. Now, again, we never tell people, Joe, that it's a sin. Okay?
1: Okay.
0: Or that God hates you or something like that. That's not what we're talking about. It's just an instruction manual, and God teaches us that when we give a tenth of our income as a standard part of the rhythm of our life, we're resetting who's in charge of our life.
1: Okay.
0: It's a reminder. It's a weekly or a biweekly, whatever your paycheck is, reminder that God is in charge and that this is his stuff that I'm taking care of. Now, I'm talking to a Christian through a Christian lens here. If you're out there listening and you're not, that's okay. Then you don't have to do all that. It's a completely different thing. And if you're Muslim, you would have a different guideline from the Quran.
2: That's right.
0: And you should go by that because that's what you believe. And so, but again, in the Christian world, sometimes the tithe is used as a whipping post or it's used as a guilt trip when it's in a toxic environment. And we don't want to do any of that.
2: Well, yeah. And I like to think that it's not about the money at all.
0: It's
2: about the posture of your heart. God really doesn't need anything that we have.
0: Yeah, that's laughable.
2: You know what I'm saying? Yeah. It's about your heart, which is one of the reasons that I don't put tithe on direct deposit. It's something that you ritualize and do every month so that you're aware of the money that you're giving, so that you're letting it do the work in your heart.
0: It's one of the reasons I miss passing the plate.
2: Mm.
0: Most giving in Christianity is now done online.
2: Yeah.
0: And I miss passing the plate because there's a sense you're bowing when you're doing it.
2: And your kids see you do it.
0: Amen. If you want to win with money in 2026, you can't keep living normal. Normal's broke. You need a plan. Get a personalized plan and start living like no one else by downloading our Every Dollar app today.
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5: From ABC News, I'm Dave Patrick. The FBI arrested a 35-year-old woman who was allegedly plotting to attack the New York State Capitol building in Albany.
6: The FBI says Jessica Bowie pledged allegiance to ISIS and began plotting to set off explosives to, quote, destroy as much of the Capitol as possible. But they say she began unknowingly communicating with FBI informants a few weeks ago, just as she began surveilling the Capitol and buying bomb materials. According to the FBI, Bowie at one point remarked that she, quote, went from a little girl waving an American flag after 9/11 to now having stickers of the falling towers. Peter Harlambous, ABC News, New York.
5: A show of support today at the Lindsay Clancy murder trial. The mother accused of strangling her three young children. Hundreds of women wearing pink rallying outside Plymouth Superior Court. They say the case is shining a spotlight on maternal health. The defense arguing Clancy was suffering from postpartum psychosis at the time of the killings. ABC News legal contributor Shauna Lloyd on those protesters.
1: The jury is going to see and be aware. So the judge is going to try to limit that. Typically, you're going to see judges have different exits. They will allow them to exit the actual courthouse in a separate area where they're not forced to have to go through the protesters.
5: Indiana Governor Mike Braun says $5 million have been spent so far on flood recovery in the state. Floods in the state turned deadly following several days of torrential rain. Some communities waiting almost 10 days for power to be restored. Ron toured flood damage in Noblesville, about a half an hour north of Indianapolis.
7: Here it's about sizing up who's going to be able to fix up their home. Do they have flood insurance? Do they not have? Are they underinsured? That gets to be a little more complicated formula.
5: A Chinese robotics company is unveiling what they call a, quote, Superman robot. The humanoid robot made by Unitree can reportedly outrun Olympic champion Usain Bolt at a top speed of 28.3 miles per hour. You're listening to ABC News.
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17: Here's your WSGW weatherology forecast. A low around 57 expected in the overnight hours and mostly clear. Another warm day for Friday, high around 83 and mostly sunny. More clouds will roll in as we head toward Friday night. Scattered showers and storms come in too, with a low around 62. Showers and storms will be more widespread for Saturday. Partly sunny with a high in the upper 70s and breezy. We'll still see shower and storm activity Saturday night, partly cloudy with a low around 56. Isolated showers and storms are back Sunday afternoon, mostly sunny with a high again in the upper 70s. We'll still see isolated showers and storms Sunday night, with passing clouds and a low around 53. I'm meteorologist Regina Cole with the WSGW Weatherology Forecast. Right now, it's 70 degrees.

0: Welcome back to the Ramsey Show in the Fairwinds Credit Union Studio. Jade Washaw is my co-host today, Ramsey personality, best-selling author. Ann is with us in Sacramento. Hi, Ann. How are you?
1: I'm doing well, thank you.
0: Good. What's up?
1: Yeah, so my husband and I were in our 40s. We just got married last May, and we are having some challenges with deciding how we should handle our blended family estate planning. Essentially, he wants his 7 children from his previous marriage plus my 1 child from my previous marriage to split everything that we have now and build together 8 ways equally. And to me, it seems a little bit like that somewhat disinherits my 1 child because he has to share with the 7 others. And so we're just looking for some advice as to what your thoughts are on blended family estate planning.
0: Well, my first thought is that what you've discovered is what we most often see. It's hard. It's very hard.
1: Yeah.
0: It's complicated because there's not a smooth one-size-fits-all answer. It always helps me with these things, and it helped me even – I mean, we're not a blended family, but it helped me when I was explaining our estate to our children to first start off with there's no ethical or moral rights that any of them have.
1: Mm-hmm.
0: It's your money and your husband's money that you both brought in and the money that you build from this point forward. And if you leave them zero, that's not traditional, but it's perfectly moral, perfectly ethical. Okay? And it helps me to just kind of take it all away from them to start with in my mind. And then when I start giving it back, it feels different.
2: I can see that.
1: Right.
0: And so instead of like, this is mine, it's mine, it's my rights. And, you know, I had a good inheritance, and then my mother got married, and it got split 7 ways. And it's like, no, it wasn't yours, you little twerp. It was mine.
2: How old are they? How old are the kids, yours and his?
1: So mine is the youngest. He's 10, and they go all the other 7 go up to 24 years in age.
0: Okay. In my mind, first and foremost, then, I would establish what happens while they're minors.
2: Right.
1: Okay.
0: Because I want to make sure my minor children are cared for if we both die in a car wreck today.
1: Okay.
0: That's paramount. And that could be a lump sum into a trust that's formed upon death of both of you.
1: Mm-hmm.
0: Okay. Statistically, you're not going to actually execute that, but one or both of you will live till those children are grown. Okay. So statistically, you're not going to have that, but probability. But anyway, that I had, so if I set that up, I set that up differently than I would set it up for adult Gen 2. Okay. Generation 2 adults. Now, when we get to Generation 2 adults is when the question you ask and starts to come into play is what's fair. And you make a valid point that, you know, let's say, for instance, you brought in even more the other day when you all got married than he did. I don't know. I haven't asked that yet. I will in a minute. Mm-hmm. But then so really your kid's getting the short end of that stick. You know, your point is valid then.
2: I think it is, but here's where my mind is, and I've never been in your situation, so I cannot claim to know for certainty what the answer is. So let me say that. But what my mind goes to, how old are the kids? Because if the kids are home-aged, the age where they're in the house, and the understanding is, I want these children to look at me like I'm their mom, like mom and dad, and we want that family unit to feel like a family unit, there's part of me where I go, okay, well, I no longer have 1 kid, now I have 8.
0: Yeah.
2: And so
1: that's where my husband's at with it. Yeah. He feels like we are 1 family unit.

0: that we should treat all the children equally.
1: So
0: their mom's not in the picture, and my ex-husband's not in the picture, so we're the only parents to these children.
1: Oh, yeah. Okay. Then you signed up for
2: different.
1: That.
2: Yeah.
1: That's what you signed up for when you got married then. That makes sense. Okay. So Jade makes a valid point then, and your husband does too. So it's an interesting discussion, though, because there's not an absolute slap your hand on the table, this is dumb or this is smart kind of thing. It's just kind of feeling it through. To me, I'm going to draw a line between when they're minors and when they're not.
2: Mm-hmm.
1: Okay, when they're minors, absolutely your husband wins.
0: Okay.
1: Because the babies at home need to be taken care of, and one of them doesn't need to get $300 sneakers, and the other one has holes in their shoes.
2: They need to feel like they're equal.
1: I mean,
2: love.
1: This is not Cinderella. Okay.
0: Mm-hmm.
1: With the stepsisters and all that. You know, it's not that thing. And so, but once they're out of the house, which is really what we're probably dealing with, they're all grown. Then let me ask this. How much net worth did he bring to this equation? How much net worth did you bring to the equation?
0: Great question. So he brought in about $400,000. $300,000 of that is equity in his property, which we are living in and paying down $500,000 note together on.
1: Mm-hmm.
0: And then he had about $100,000 in his 401k.
1: Mm-hmm.
0: And I have what's now a rental property that I brought into the marriage that has about $200,000 in equity. It's worth about $500,000. The tenants are covering 100% of my mortgage, property tax, et cetera. And
1: we
0: then I had
1: pay.
0: About $200,000 in 401k in my HYSA. And then when my husband retires in 10 years, he has a very juicy California pension for 30 years of service with one of our local.
1: So your net worths were fairly similar.
2: Uh-huh.
0: Yeah, we were pretty equal.
1: And I mean, it wasn't like one of you had $4 million and the other one had $100,000, you know.
0: No, yeah, and he does make $100,000 more than me. Of course, there's one, you know, we have 6 kids in the house right now that are there.
1: Hello.
0: So the grocery bill's a lot more than just me and the one.
1: Well, try hiring Mary Poppins for this. He won't be making any more then when we offset that. But, yeah, wow. And so neither one of your spouses are involved, ex-spouses.
0: No. Mm-hmm, correct, yeah.
1: Wow.
0: So it's just the two of us and the kids.
1: Us against the world. Okay, so mm-hmm. Fast forward, if our contributions, given that your income is being offset by your child care, by you being the child primary caregiver, and his income is, if your contributions are fairly equal coming in and your contributions are not that far apart, really when we get into this, somebody's not making $1 million a year and somebody making nothing. So we got a fairly equal contribution. I think you guys got married with young enough children that I'm just trying to think what I would do. We started the conversation mm-hmm. with, it's an interesting conversation. I'm probably going to go a little bit more on his direction because the kids are young and the contributions are fairly equal.
0: Sure.
1: As they become adults and really as their children too. That's just a, I'm just feeling this out, though. I might wake up in the morning with a different answer, so I'm not going to hold you. You know, don't slap your hand on the table and say, Dave Ramsey said, because
2: if they were adult children, which two of them are, but if they were all adult, this would be a totally different conversation, I think. But they're in
1: maybe,
2: the house.
1: But there's not enough net worth that it's not that much money. Even what it grows to, it's going to grow equally.
2: Mm-hmm.
1: So, I mean, if it's 30 years from now, do I want the one child to get half and the other 6 get half? No, I don't. Not 30 years from now.
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0: 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Nicholas is in Columbus. Hi, Nicholas. How are you?
1: I'm right, yourself.
0: Better than I deserve. What's up?
1: Hey, guys. So I kind of wanted your 2 cents on this. Facing a career change, and I guess put it easily, is it worth moving from tax public accounting into industry financial accounting at the cost of no longer working from home, giving up a lot of PTO, and giving up good parental leave benefits for the purpose of moving in the career direction I want to go in? Because it's just kind of tough to make that transition from tax to financial, and I have that opportunity, but it just comes with all those downsides, and it makes me feel some type of way, I guess.
0: All the things you said just simply mean that you have to work more.
1: That's true.
0: Everything you put it in a whole bunch of different buckets, but it all means you just work more.
1: Basically, I guess.
0: Yeah. Do you want to work more to get ahead?
1: I guess that's, yeah.
0: Yeah.
2: And doing the work that you say you want to do, work you'd prefer to do.
1: Mm-hmm. Yeah, no, definitely. That's why I was trying to get here to begin with, is because I've just been doing tax a while, and I don't want to be doing it 10 years from now. And
0: okay.
1: So...
0: then you're going to have to work more.
1: Yeah.
2: There's always a trade-off. Yeah. There's almost always a trade involved with making steps forward.
0: Mm-hmm. Let me give you another equation, okay, just for the fun of it. Let's say that you decided, my dream is to open my own business. I'm not saying it should be. I'm not saying it is. Just giving you an example, mm-hmm. Okay? You're going to work more. You're going to work harder than you've ever worked in your life. When you're self-employed, your boss is a slave-driving jerk. You know what I'm saying?
1: Yeah.
0: When I started this, it's 16 hours a day for 2 years. My wife was a single mother. We didn't talk about PTO. We talked about PTA that I missed, but we didn't talk about PTO. All right? We were getting crap done to get this thing off the ground. And so there's a price to be paid, just like Jade said, to go do whatever it is you want to do, and it's called work. And you're not a horrible person if you don't want to do that, but you're making a values-based decision that says, I'm going to be putting in more hours, because by the time you outline all those different buckets that you just put in front of me, you're not working 40 hours a week.
1: Yeah.
0: And so, and you're about to start working 40 or 50, real work, not just at an office with other grown-ups and stuff, you know.
1: Yeah.
0: And that's going to change, and it's going to change your career, by the way. Mm-hmm. So I would encourage you to go do it. But most of the good things that have happened in my life came from hard work and doing hard things and pushing through to hit a goal.
2: Yeah.
0: Level up.
2: You may end up on the other side of this with more freedom than you had to start with. Because my guess is if you're doing the work you really want to do, now your potential for income probably goes through the roof. Because you're better at the work.
0: There's tons of data out there that the work-at-home people are screwed when it comes to promotions. Because nobody knows you're there. You're at home. And so the data's out. I mean, your chances of getting promoted are like 10% of those that are in the office. Just that one thing alone.
2: Yep.
0: You know.
2: Yep.
0: If you take a job based on... You know, if I have someone come into Ramsey and they're interviewing with us, and the first thing out of their mouth, now they need the information. I'm not talking about that.
2: Sure.
0: But the first thing out of their mouth is, how much time off do I get? I'm like, you're coming here for the wrong reason. You know, you're looking for a J-O-B, and I'm looking for a crusader, baby. I'm going to give you a water pistol, and you're going to charge the gates of hell. That's what we're doing. We're taking on freaking Visa, MasterCard, and Samuel L. Jackson. I mean, you know, we are not screwing around here. So, you know, you better not come in here figuring out how little you can work in this place. Now, we don't work 80 hours a week, and we don't work you till your fingers are bony fingers and all that crap. We go home at 5. You know, you walk through this place, looks like a ghost town at 5:45, and it should. These people have little children. Go home. I'm not saying that. But while you're here, keep your butt off of Facebook and work. You know, get your stuff done, man. And that's who I am. If you don't want to work here, that's okay. But that's how this place operates. We work. We go home tired. You know, so, but those are the people that excel. And so what it costs you if you don't do this is you're not going to get to do the thing you think you love.
2: Mm-hmm.
0: You're going to continue to do something that you hate.
2: Mm-hmm.
0: And your prosperity factor is probably going to be cut somewhere around 75% of what it should have been. You're going to be 25% of what you should have been. So I want you to go be all you can be, man, Superman. I mean, come on, Clark Kent.
2: Yeah.
0: Let's go, baby. Get the phone booth. Let's go.
2: I agree. Everything we're going to tell you on this show is probably going to require you to make a trade-off. Every little thing.
0: Well, because everything does. We're just the people that admit it.
2: Yeah. And you get...
0: So Get Rich Quick doesn't tell you that there's a trade-off.
2: Yeah.
0: Get Rich Ramsey, there's a trade-off.
2: Yep.
0: You're going to be on beans and rice, man. You're going to cut up your stupid credit cards. Your friends are going to think you joined a cult. I mean, because we're actually living on less than we make when nobody does in America.
2: Yeah. Yes.
0: And, you know, we're going to teach you stuff that's hard, but it gets you to a place that you want to go faster than anything else will get you.
2: Well, and it's your perspective. You can either look at it and say, man, I'm trading the free time that I used to have for working more. Or you can look at it and say, man, I'm trading a dead-end job where I was really going nowhere to doing the life and the career that I really want to have.
0: There we go.
2: That's up to you how you
0: work like no one else, so later you can work like no one else.
2: That's right.
0: You know when I work, dude? When I want to. Why? Because I used to work all the time.
2: Because you did it on the front end, yes.
0: That's it. I paid a price to get there. I mean, nobody wins the Super Bowl on accident. It's an intentional act. A lot of detail, a lot of practice, a lot of work. So that's not preaching at you. It's inspiring.
2: Yeah,
0: I mean, this
2: that is inspiring.
0: The question you ask is a great question, mm-hmm. especially in today's world. Yes, I would tell you to go do that for all of those reasons. But you are going to give up the things that you have correctly identified the price to be paid.
2: Yep.
0: And I think the price is worth it. And you're not a bad dad. And you're not a bad husband. I have 8 grandkids. That means there's 73 sporting events this weekend. I will not attend all of them. I promise you. I have no desire to attend all of them. I'll pick out a couple of them. But I'm not a bad grandfather because I miss them. I miss some of the kids' stuff growing up. I didn't miss all of them, but I miss some of them growing up. And so welcome to being grown-ups.
2: Like
0: you know,
2: that.
3: I don't want to miss the children's sports.
0: By God, I do. I don't want to go to 83 games this weekend. I promise you I don't. I do want to miss some of them. So, I mean, this is the stuff we don't say out loud in America anymore because it's uncool or whatever. But welcome to the Ramsey Show. We do. And we think it's worth it. Because whether my grandchildren are loved by Papa Dave is not measured in whether I attend their games. They have a different way of measuring my love. It's I actually pay attention to them when they're in front of me instead of my stupid phone. You know, there's that. That kind of stuff. I mean, you know, this is there's ways to do this stuff.
2: Absolutely.
0: This life. So, Nicholas, I'm proud of you. It's a good question. And I think you're going to go be somebody. I'm proud of you.

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0: Rod is in Durango, Colorado. Hey, Rod, what's up?
11: Hey, guys. Thanks in advance for your advice. Here's my question. I've got a 401k that's got about 700k. My wife's family has a very strong history of Alzheimer's. Her brother got put into a care center for about 10 grand a month when he was 68. She's 67. My question is this. We're redoing our wills, and I'm wondering.

0: wondering, because I've talked to two attorneys, they didn't come up with good advice. Can I set up a trust somehow in or outside of that will that if I die before her, my 401k goes in or is in that trust, pays out approximately $2,000 to $3,000 a month to her, so she gets some from it. But at age, and there's three trustees, but at age, let's say 82, 85, if she doesn't show any signs of Alzheimer's, then every bit of the fund balance goes to her. And the reason I ask this, her brother, 2 years before he went into care center, started giving away money. He thought he was a billionaire and gave away about $150,000. And so now he's somewhat strapped. So does this make sense?
1: I was about to say, no, never do that until you give me that last thing. And I don't know how to prevent the last thing. That's why I'm hesitating.
0: So, the attorneys don't either. You'd have to go to court. You'd have to get judgments and everything else.
1: Yeah. I mean, you'd have to take away someone's, you have to appoint, I know how to stop someone that's lost their faculties from giving away all their own money. You have to take them to court and have them declared incompetent, and a guardian ad litem is appointed. I know how to do that.
0: Yeah.
1: It's not that hard. You just have to have a doc go in there and go, hey, this guy, you know, he's not thinking. He's got an early onset, and he's not capable. He's not medically capable.
0: It's very hard. We had to pay two police to come and get him just to take him to a doctor. He would never go to court.
1: Yeah.
0: And he also could talk his way out of it.
2: Mm-hmm. What does she think about this? When you spoke to her about it?
0: I think she's up for it, but then she said, we ought to do it for each other. And I said, yeah, sure, that's fine with me. Let me rattle this off. Her 401k is $900. We have a house paid for, it's $1.5. We have cash of $100K. We have assets that are sellable for $250K.
1: Yeah.
0: We have a brokerage.
1: You're in great shape. You got plenty of money. Great. I mean, you're multi-millionaires. Yeah. Way to go, by the way. Congratulations.
0: Thank you.
1: Okay. I did not know this, and I just looked it up. So I've not had time to dig into it. But Harvard Health says that 75% of the people that get Alzheimer's have zero family history. Only 25% of the people that get Alzheimer's have family history, which was interesting. I thought it was a lot more than that until I looked it up.
0: They're wrong. Her dad died of it. His twin brother died of it. All in care centers. My uncle died of it. Grandmother died of it.
1: Well, I don't know that this one family offsets the body of evidence, though, on a big study.
0: Yeah, that's true.
1: And this family may have some kind of a gene issue or something. I don't know. I'm not as worried about... I don't like your structure because it's too controlling. I don't want to leave that much control on my wife on the off chance she might lose her faculties. So I don't like that part of it, but I don't know how to solve for if she does lose her faculties other than good family relationships with her children and so forth. You all have children?
0: No.
1: Okay.
0: Been married 39 years.
1: Okay. All right. So there's nobody to step in other than a brother or sister, like with her brother. And it was, by then it was a pain in the butt because he had gone completely off his rocker and would have fought the police, you said. So, yeah. Okay. Yeah, I don't know how to watch over her in the event she does get something.
0: I've never heard you stump.
1: Yeah, I don't like control. I'm fighting against some of my internal principles. One of my principles is I don't like controlling stuff from the grave. I want to set the table, and then the humans do the human thing. But this is a human that's out of control, and I want to protect them from themselves.
2: But we also don't know that that's going to happen.
1: Right. And so, do you do something like the president where you have to go in and be declared competent every year to get your money released from the trust for that year? Or something like that. God, that's so gross.
2: That feels like no way to live.
1: Well, and not having access to your money but $2,000 a month or something until you're 80 is no way either.
2: That's no way to live.
1: You got $4 million the two of you have built together, and because she might not be able, she might have this thing happen, her life is severely limited. If

0: you die today.
1: If okay,
0: I don't like that.
1: Not that I'm in the interest of wasting money, but let's pretend what happened with her brother had the ability to happen with her, where she's got access to, let's say, $900,000, and she starts giving it away like she's a billionaire. Is there a way? It's, you don't have heirs, so nobody else's well-being specifically is on the line for the loss, if that makes sense. Is there a way that you can separate it, but do it in a much more generous portion to where it's like maybe half of the ass, like half of what it is, not just a certain allowance?
0: So I think a different structure of the trust. I think you might have been onto your way of doing it. I don't have the answer. I'm going to wake up in the middle of the night thinking about this one, because it's just a, it's a riddle. I like a good riddle. I'm probably going to lean toward, if either one of you die, your stuff is left in trust to the other one. And now, what are the terms of the trust? I didn't like your terms. Because they're
2: what about the monthly amount?
0: There were two controls. Well, no, I would rather her. I would want the trust. I would leave the trustee with clear instructions about medical competency. That if the trustee suspects that there's medical incompetence of some kind, then they cease distributions until a medical report is brought in. And so if she had to come to the trustee to send some catfish false lover that's actually a Russian bot that's got her on the hook, which happens all the time, right? If that was the case, and she wanted to send them $500,000, she'd have to go to the trustee to get that released, and that would raise a red flag, and he or she would say, not until we get a medical.
1: So it's almost like she has access to the full amount, but if she goes beyond a certain amount, that creates a suspicion.
0: So the trustee needs to have some moral ties to this more than she's got full access to the trust unless a weird pattern develops, in which case the trustee has the ability to stop that until he gets a medical.
1: Right. Every month she's pulling out $100,000. What's that?
0: Yeah. If I see a pattern or something weird, okay, woman's never bought a car over $50,000 and she wants to buy a 250 Lambo. Okay, I want to see a medical.
2: Okay.
0: And if the medical's cool, she gets the Lambo. It's her freaking money. Okay?
2: Right.
0: But, something like that, if something breaks pattern and to keep them from going down the way of her brother, I would do that rather than saying, if you make it to 80, then you can get your money. No, I don't like that.
1: But, I mean, I don't want to say this in the wrong way, but... with family around her, is she just going to jump
0: to
1: that?
0: She doesn't have a ton of family around her. That's the point. There's no kid. Like, my kids would completely interfere with their mother.
1: Yeah, 100%.
0: They would get all up in her business. It wouldn't happen. Okay, they'd be going, Mom, that is a bogus crap. Yeah. Get off the internet. You're not doing that.
1: You're seeing signs before it's gotten
0: to erratic. Yeah, and they would relationally interfere.
1: Right.
0: But you don't have that family structure around you guys in this situation, and neither did her brother, for that matter. Y'all weren't close enough to him to catch it early and intervene, right?
2: So, that's correct.
0: It's so interesting, Rod. It's a good question.
1: It is.
0: I appreciate you wrestling with it. It's an act of love to wrestle with it. If you both left it 100% into trust and you had full access to the money through the trust, unless a pattern evolved that was an unhealthy pattern, in which case the trustee has the ability to throw a flag on the field and say, time out, I need a medical.

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0: Our scripture of the day is Proverbs 22:3. The prudent see danger. Oh, this is one of my favorite. The prudent see danger and take refuge. One version says the wise see danger and take refuge. The simple keep going and pay the penalty. Another version says are punished. When I see danger, don't you know when you know, when you know when you're knower?
1: Yep.
0: When your bell is ringing, it's like, I knew that girl wasn't right. I knew that guy wasn't right. I knew there was something wrong with that mustache. You know, I just knew. You know, Mr. Mustache, I knew that guy. You know what I'm talking about? It's just like, and I went forward anyway.
1: Man, come on.
0: And I was simple. I was a fool. And I was punished for it.
1: Yep.
0: The wise see danger and take refuge. The simple, the fool, keeps going and pays the penalty. And we all been both.
1: I know, that's right.
0: But it just tells you to trust your instinct. Trust your gut. And one pastor friend said, don't call it your gut. It's the Holy Spirit. Don't call the Holy Spirit your gut. But trust your instinct. Trust what God's Spirit is inside of you to saying, don't do that. Don't do that. Don't walk over there. Stay away from that. That one's trouble. Stay away from that one. You know, you just know.
1: You do.
0: And you go forward anyway, and you're punished for it. That's just one of my favorites. Milton Berle said, it's amazing how fast later comes when you buy now.
1: That's funny.
0: That's a good one. Nina is in Tampa, Florida. Hi, Nina. How are you?
2: Hi, I'm doing well. Thank you.
0: Sure.
2: Thanks for taking my call. I'm 65 years old. I have no debts. My house is paid off. My car is paid off. I have $650,000 in the bank.

0: don't have anywhere near the hassle. Let me tell you something that comes with income-producing real estate. Tenants.
1: Mm-hmm.
0: Renters.
1: Right.
0: That's the necessary evil to make this formula work. Not all tenants or renters are evil. I don't mean that. You people stay off the comments. But
2: it's the people.
0: But they screw up. Mm-hmm. And then your little plan is screwed up when they screw up. So I'm not telling you not to do this. I'm telling you to go in. Go in eyes wide open and go, this is going to be a pain in the butt, but it's going to be worth it because I love real estate. Now, I've been a landlord for 40 years, so I'm unemotional about it, and I'll just toss your butt out when you don't pay. I mean, I don't think anything about it, you know?
1: Yeah.
0: And I don't have a bunch of qualms. I don't sit and wring my hands and worry about the ethics. No payee, no stayee. It's pretty simple, you know? And so...
1: Right.
0: But if you're going to go through all of that, the drama in your mind and stuff, and you're going to have to be tough, or all of these numbers don't work for you. If you want to do that, I'm in for it. Go do it. But don't just go do it because it's a better investment in air quotes.
2: What if you started with just one instead of two? Because I think I heard you say you're going to do one or two.
1: That's what I'm
2: going
1: to do. Yes.
0: Okay.
1: That's what I'm going to do. I'm thinking of getting like one for now and invest the rest of the money.
0: Good.
1: And if I like it, I'll get another half.
0: I like that.
1: My question also is, what if the house is in a like nice, desirable area?
0: Is in a what?
1: Nice, desirable area.
0: That helps because your tenants are going to be nicer and more desirable.
1: It's going to be a different quality. Yes.
0: Yeah.
1: Yes, different quality of tenants.
0: I mean, not always, but you have a higher probability of a higher quality interaction with someone that makes $200,000 a year than somebody that doesn't.
1: Right.
0: That's not because money makes people's character. Don't misunderstand. Mm-hmm. But just overall, you know, it's a lot easier. You know, if you bought slum property and you're dealing with criminals as your tenants, that's the other end of the spectrum, right?
1: I agree, right.
0: And not all slum property are criminals as tenants. You people, good God.
1: Right.
0: I can just hear you people out there, some of you. But anyway,
1: am I in a good situation? Am I in a good,
0: I think you're okay, but I really want you to talk to someone that owns rental property and let them tell you the underbelly of the business.
1: My daughter does.
0: And she told you it's not all Skittles and rainbows, right?
1: Yeah. She said, for your age, you don't need the hassle.
2: Wow.
0: Okay. Yeah. Well, ask her what hassle means.
1: My son on the other hand, he said, I'll be there for you if anything happens.
0: No, it'll rip your soul out if you don't go in with your body armor on, okay? So go hang out with your daughter and watch her deal with tenants a time or two.
2: Dave, are you talking about real estate on Investing Essentials?
0: I am. We're covering it in detail. And a lot of it is that right there.
2: Yeah, we can get Nina some tickets.
0: Yes, absolutely. We're going to do thank you. You take care of it.
2: Yeah. Nina, we're going to hook you up. Dave and George are going to be talking about investing, but real estate specifically. And so I think that'd be good for you to log on, check it out. And then by the end of it, I think you'll have a clear picture on whether it's right for you, if whether real estate's right for you or just gone ahead and investing all your money in the stock market.
0: Yeah. I'm a big fan of real estate. I am not a big fan of all this stuff out there telling people to buy real estate and they have no idea what they're getting into.
2: That's true. It makes it they're making it sound easy.
0: Yeah. You know what collecting the money on my mutual fund sounds like?
2: Ding!
0: An email coming into my inbox. You've got mail.
2: That's easy.
0: That's it. You know?
2: Yeah.
0: Never had a rent check do that. Okay? Not yet.
2: That's true.
0: Not yet. There's no auto plan in real estate. So it's that's why I always get just hysterical when they say, oh, real estate's a passive investment. There's nothing passive about it, moron. It's active as it can be. It's the most active thing you could possibly do. So it's hands on, baby. All hands on. Gary's in Charleston, South Carolina. Hey, Gary, what's up?
3: How you doing, Mr. Ramsey, Miss Jade? I'm a huge fan. Thank you so much for taking my call.
0: I'm a little short on time. Go straight to your question.
3: All right. My wife and I just moved for my first big boy job, and our car started having problems again. A little bit of history on the car. My wife purchased it in 2020 for $11,000. Now it's probably worth around $6,000 or $7,000. I was quoted the other day for $3,500 by a mechanic to fix her car. So I'm wondering if we should spend the money to fix the car or if we should look into selling the car.
0: You should sell the car and buy

0: another one with that money.
1: Do you have any money? Do you have debt?
2: I have $220,000 worth of debt.
1: And no money.
2: Student debt. And we have $71,000 saved.
1: Okay. Oh. Well, we're going to work our plan. So we're going to buy her a $5,000 or $6,000 car after we sell this car for $3,000 or $4,000 as it sits. And we're going to put a little bit of money with it and get her a little bit better hoopty that's going to last a little bit longer. And then you guys are going to tear into your student loans and use the rest of the 70 to do that. That's what I would do in your shoes.
3: Yeah, absolutely. If you've got that kind of cash sitting around, that's money that could be used to pay off debt.
1: Sounds like they're just getting started. Yeah. So, yeah, we teach people not to be sitting on $70,000 while they got $200,000 owed to Sallie Mae.
3: Yeah, I feel generous. So let's give them the total money makeover and every dollar so they can understand what we teach, they can understand the baby steps in that system, and they can have a budget, which is going to be the foundation of them working the baby steps and paying off this debt ultimately.
1: Y'all are going to be waiting for Jade to be on the air because she gives everybody something. And you get a car, and you get a car, and you get a book, and you get a seminar ticket. Thank you, Jade.
3: You're welcome. It's easier to spend other people's money.
1: I've heard the rumor. Hey, you're going to make it out of this, but you're going to be really focused, and this is not an excuse to go buy her a $20,000 car. You guys are broke. You have $200,000 freaking dollars in student loan debt. You need to be in a wild panic. That puts this hour of the Ramsey Show in the books. We'll be back with you before you know it. In the meantime, remember, there's ultimately only one way to financial peace, and that's to walk daily with the Prince of Peace, Christ Jesus.

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2: From ABC News, I'm Dave Packer. A charter plane with 18 people on board crashed in a remote area of western Alaska, says a federal official. The plane took off from Anchorage and is believed to have went down this afternoon on approach to Cape Newenham. A search and rescue operation is underway. An Albany, New York woman appeared in federal court today on terrorism charges. The FBI arrested 35-year-old Jessica Bowie, saying she planned to attack the New York State Capitol building there.
3: FBI officials say they became aware of Bowie after she was active on social media, allegedly posting increasingly radical comments. They say on May 28th, Bowie allegedly swore allegiance to the leader of ISIS, becoming a member. Then the FBI set up a sting where at least three undercover informants posing as Islamic radicals say they made contact with Bowie. She allegedly discussed executing the plot, including what would happen if she encountered police.
2: ABC's Pierre Thomas. Severe weather up and down the East Coast tonight. A possible tornado damaging or destroying dozens of cabanas at an Atlantic Beach club on New York's Long Island this evening. And in Dover, Delaware, a suspected tornado causing extensive damage to two hotels and knocking out power across parts of the city. Jurors in the Duane Keefe D. Davis murder trial spent the day listening to a key piece of evidence in the case, a 2008 recording in which prosecutors say Davis admitted to having a role in the murder of rapper Tupac Shakur. In the interview, Davis said he was in the car with his nephew, Orlando Baby Lane Anderson, and it was Anderson who fired the shots that killed Tupac. ABC's Alex Stone.
4: Prosecutors allege Davis told of his involvement because he was under an immunity-like deal called a proffer agreement to work with police. But prosecutors say the proffer agreement was invalidated when Davis went public with his story by publishing a book and doing media interviews. Davis's attorneys claim everything he told the LAPD back in 2008, that it was all a lie.
2: And Davis has pleaded not guilty. 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
13: Here's your WSGW weatherology forecast. A low around 57 expected in the overnight hours and mostly clear. Another warm day for Friday, high around 83 and mostly sunny. More clouds will roll in as we head toward Friday night. Scattered showers and storms come in too, with a low around 62. Showers and storms will be more widespread for Saturday. Partly sunny with a high in the upper 70s and breezy. We'll still see shower and storm activity Saturday night. Partly cloudy with a low around 56. Isolated showers and storms are back Sunday afternoon. Mostly sunny with a high again in the upper 70s. We'll still see isolated showers and storms Sunday night, with passing clouds and a low around 53. I'm meteorologist Regina Cole with the WSGW Weatherology Forecast. Right now, it's 68 degrees.

0: Normal is broken, common sense is weird, so we're here to help you transform your life. 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I'm Dave Ramsey, Jade Washall, number one best-selling author, Ramsey Personality, is my co-host today. Chris is in Phoenix. Hey, Chris, how are you?
1: Hey, I'm doing good, and you?
0: Better than I deserve. What's up?
1: Hey, so I'm in a deep situation. So this is kind of a serious thing with me and my family right now. So I have a mother, single mother. I have three other siblings. We are from Wisconsin, and my mom, she does pretty good financially. She's a doctor, but she wanted all of us to go to college. With us going to college, she took out multiple Parent PLUS loans in order for us to go to school. She moved us out to Arizona. So she kind of took care of us, like paid for, you know, my rent for 2 years while I was in school, graduated. Now I'm in a good financial position. My mom is in Arizona, and she wanted to purchase a $800,000 home. They won't let her purchase the home because of her debt-to-income ratio from the Parent PLUS loans that she took out for us, me and my siblings. I'm kind of the more financially responsible one. So she asked me if I could, you know, be a co-signer on her $800,000 mortgage. Keep in mind, I'm only 22 years old. You know, I have my own place, I have my own car. I don't really have much debt outside of, you know, the Parent PLUS loans that I'm helping my mom with. But she's kind of guilt-tripping me and saying, hey, out of everything I did for you, this is the least that you can do for me. So it's kind of a fight with the family. An $800,000 mortgage that I'm scared to co-sign because, one, I don't know if I'm ever going to be able to get off of it. And, two, I don't. My mom is, she's pretty smart. Like, she's not, like,
0: no,
1: bad
0: financially.
1: No,
0: she's not.
2: Well, there's something really important here that can easily be missed, which is just because something turned out okay doesn't mean there wasn't a mistake attached to it. Right? Like, you guys you ended up in college and you guys are okay, but there was still a mistake that she made in co-signing all those loans. Otherwise, she would be able to buy her house no problem and there would be no debt to income ratio issue. So you've got to go to her and say, here's the thing, Mom. I thank you for everything you've done for me, but there's still co-signing is not a good thing. And the same way that you're having problems because you co-signed, if I co-sign for you, I'm signing up for the same set of problems. I'd rather do this, and I'd rather you find a way to do this in a way that there's no mistake attached to it.
0: Agreed.
1: Got it.
0: Yeah, but she's not going to accept that because she's already gone into travel agent for guilt trip modes. But
1: oh my goodness, yeah, it's been bad.
0: Yeah. So let me ask you, how much Parent PLUS loans did she take out in total? Do you have any idea?
1: For me, all four of my siblings, probably around $200,000.
0: Okay, and you said she's a doctor.
1: She's a doctor. Yeah.
0: And what does she make?
1: She probably makes around that. I would say around 160.
0: Okay. All right. So I'm going to gift her a total money makeover book from me and a year's subscription to the Every Dollar app and suggest that she decide starting today that she become financially responsible for the first time in her life because what she did was very irresponsible. It was stupid. Okay?
1: Mm-hmm.
0: What she did was stupid. It was of good heart, and she was intending good things, and she was putting herself on the line for her children, which sounds like a good warrior princess single mom. I appreciate all of that. But then to turn around and ask a 22-year-old to help you buy a $1 million house, you ought to be ashamed of yourself, lady.
1: Right.
0: That's ridiculous. Okay?
1: Right.
0: And as a dad of children that are grown, they're not children anymore, adults, generation two, that are responsible, I would never do that to people that I love.
1: Right.
0: And it's just wrong. Okay, so no, you don't get to buy a house because instead you chose, Dr. Lady, to go into debt to send your kids to school. I don't agree with your decision. I agree with your motives. Your motive was sweet and kind and noble, but your decision was stupid. And now you have to work your way out of stupid so you can buy a house. So for the next 2 years, you get to live on $60,000 and put $100,000 on $200,000 worth of student loans for 2 years, and they go away. Boom. And then you have a life instead of screwing up your own kid's life that you set out to help originally. Now you want to screw it up. So that's my message to her. You can play this for her. Quit guilt-tripping your kids. Suck it up, buttercup, and clean up your mess. instead of dumping it on your 22-year-old.
2: Yeah, that's right.
0: Now, I love you, Mom. I'm happy for what you did, but that's my message to you from an old grandpa to a soon-to-be, hopefully, old grandma. And you clean up this mess, and then you don't saddle your own children with this. And so here's what's going to happen, though, Chris, okay? She's not going to do any of that, probably. And she's probably not going to accept your no.
2: She's probably going to, you're going to feel blamed.
0: She's going to blame you. Yeah. She's going to be mean. She's going to be nasty. And she's going to get her feelings hurt. Because boundaryless people, when you put up a boundary, always resist the boundary. 100% of the time.
2: Well, and she's saddling her responsibility in the deal on you.
0: Yeah. You didn't sign up for this. She did. You didn't ask her to. She did. So you're set free, my brother. Do not do this. Whatever you do. But also, do not expect it to come without consequences of her whining and rolling around on the floor, foaming at the mouth, or whatever it is she's going to do, okay?
1: Right. And my siblings are also, it's like a whole family thing.
0: Well, I'll tell your siblings to bite it. You know, they don't get a vote anymore. You're like a free 22-year-old man that gets to do what he wants to do with his life. You are not required to do this. And your siblings, by the way, are irresponsible, too. Hello?
1: Mm-hmm.
0: Which also nullifies their vote.
2: But and here's the other part of this. You're young, and the more that you establish your boundaries in this way, and the more that you draw a line in the sand and say, I'm not going to participate in behaviors that I know are stupid choices financially, over time, the less you'll be pulled into that orbit of stupidity.
0: Here's the message you're delivering while you're doing this, and you didn't even mean to. The unintended consequence is your sibling's wife now knows she can't call you for money.
2: Right.
0: Because Chris has got one big answer. It's that magic ancient word. It sets you free. No. No one says the word anymore. It's ancient. It's a sound that has disappeared from our culture. You're not allowed to say it anymore. But I've taught people all the time, be defiant, not compliant. The answer is no. You press your tongue towards the roof of your mouth. You release, make a kissing motion.
2: Yes.
0: No. That's how it looks. That's how it sounds. It's an interesting word. We don't hear it much anymore. You're not allowed to say it to people because you get labeled all these things. And you say, no, that's foolish. No, that's wrong. No, that violates my ethics and my values. No, I'm not going to do that. No, that's not helpful. No, at the end of this story, we'll all be pissed if we do this. So no, because that's what's going to happen. You're going to get married and have a kid, and you're not going to be able to buy a house because you're co-signed to your mother, who's still going to be chained to Parent PLUS loans and an $800,000 mortgage and can't get you off because she can't refinance it. And then probably the house is going to get run down and can't even get sold because she can't keep it up. Because this is a pattern, dude. This is what's, you know, there's nothing good going to come of this. Please endure the pain of everyone not liking your answer, because 10 years from now, they'll be happy you answered this way.
2: The kids call it standing on business.
0: Oh, there you go.
2: Yeah, stand on business.
0: All right, there we go. What's the one that Deloney says? He says, accept regret more than...
2: I'm not going to get it.
0: Because I can't make it come to my head either, but it's perfect for this. But anyway, we'll remember it later.
2: Guilt over resentment.
0: Guilt over resentment. You'll be resentful later. Choose guilt now versus resentful later.
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11: Tested.

0: Lucy's in Charlotte. Hi, Lucy. How are you?
1: Hi, good. Thanks for taking my call. Hi, Jade. Hi, Dave.
0: How can we help?
1: So I was hoping that you can help settle a debate between my husband and I, and by debate, I mean more of me making fun of him for this, but I'll let you know who it is.
0: Oh, good. We get to make fun of him.
1: He's scared, so... we got married in January. We've combined our finances, so we have a joint checking account.
0: How old are you guys?
1: I'm 34 and he's 35.
0: Okay, all right.
1: And we are very blessed to be financially stable. I pay my phone bill from our joint checking account. It's prepaid. It's great. He and his three siblings, they are still on his parents' phone bill that his parents pay.
0: That's sweet.
1: He says if it's not broke, don't fix it. And I just think this is crazy.
0: It's broke. It's broke. You're a 35-year-old man. You should have been off your parents' cell phone plan 10 years ago.
1: Yeah.
0: Yes, you should make fun of him at length.
1: Okay, this is exactly what I thought.
0: Does his mommy fold his underwear, too? I mean...
1: Surprisingly not. This is the only thing that I just think it's crazy, and he thinks it's normal. So
0: no, it's not normal. It's not normal. It's more normal than it should be, but normal kind of sucks in our culture. We've gotten people all confused about, you know, we got 35-year-olds living in their mother's basement still playing, Call of Duty because they've never actually figured out what duty is. And so, yes, crazy. So
2: he hasn't paid the bill in 15 or 20 years. He's never paid the bill. So he probably wasn't even thinking about it. Let's be fair there. He probably wasn't even thinking about it. Then you brought it up. That was his opportunity to go, you know what? I forgot about this. You're right. I should.
0: I'm like a grown man and stuff now. I should pay my own bills and stuff now.
2: Yes.
0: Because that's what adults do and stuff now. Wow.
1: Yeah, and it wasn't ever
0: That's fun. Just... Yes, we should all make fun of him. On behalf of all the 35-year-old mama's boys out there, we should make fun of him.
1: Okay.
0: Mercilessly. Mercilessly. Yeah, you win, Lucy. Yeah. You win. Touchdown.
2: That's funny.
0: It is very funny, and it's cute, and, you know, we'll have some fun with it. But it does bring up something that, I mean, we did a show yesterday on real estate. And the number of single ladies buying a home is now three times the percentage of single men buying a home for the first time in history.
2: Which is interesting because women tend to earn
0: less
2: dollars.
0: In general, yes. Not always, but they also tend to want to make a, quote, home, so to speak, a nest. And... but what we're seeing is that we've got, the numbers vary depending on who you read and who you believe, but somewhere between 40 and almost 50% of the single males under 30 are living at home still.
2: Well, this goes back to a lot of the content that you were talking about earlier in the year, because there's data that's attributed to that, right?
0: Yeah, well, it's the, there's a couple of things, we're seeing that are causing that. Those guys are not, they don't feel like they are winning in the marketplace for various reasons. And so they are further trapping themselves by being the generation that has sold their soul to DraftKings. The sports betting is through the roof and that, and it's killing them. They're losing like hand over fist. They've made, you know, DraftKings and whoever else just unbelievably billions of dollars in a very short period of time. And that's where the crypto bros live. Because they're swinging for the fence. They don't think they can hit a single and get on base. So everything they do is a desperate move. It's a bet on a football game or a bet on crypto. And that's the only thing going to get me out because I can't do slow and steady. It doesn't work for me. I'm too scared. I'm too stuck. I'm too whatever. And I blame mom and dad. Because, you know, in my 20s, there were times I got married at 22. But in my 20s in college and as a young married person, there were times I was terrified, but it was really good for me. A lot of wonderful things happen out of a healthy desperation. Because I knew if I didn't do it, it wasn't going to get done.
2: Well, that's what I was going to ask. Do you think it's a low expectation of, hey, we don't even expect you to do this? Or do you think the expectation is scaring them and it's like, hey, I don't think I can meet this. I'm not even going to try.
0: Yeah. Well, it goes all the way back to early childhood. Teach your children to do hard things.
2: Yeah.
0: Teach your children to do hard things. And then at some age, early 20s at the latest, like when you come home from college, you can't come home. Be a man, my son.
2: Oh, yeah.
0: Get a place to live. Moms and dads are not doing a 28-year-old favors when they're spending their evenings on binging Netflix, they're betting on sports with DraftKings, they're buying crypto, and they're excellent at video games. You have done them no favors. You're a child abuser. Because who wants to date that guy?
2: And that's the problem. Yeah, that's the problem, too.
0: What father wants his daughter dating that guy?
2: Well,
0: Daddy, he's a dreamer. Oh, God, they're going to live in the basement.
2: You know, I want to see that you can go out and make a life before you add me to your life. You know what I'm saying? Like, I want to see that. I want to see it happen. I want to see that you can get a place.
0: The dictionary is the only place that success comes before work. Everywhere else, work comes before success. And so... It moms and dads, an eagle that is not kicked out of the nest pretty quickly becomes a turkey. And so we need to kick the little eaglets out and let them have some terror. Oh, well, it's hard out there. It is not hard out there compared to when you did it, moms and dads. It's the easiest and best time in the history of the world right now. The stock market's freaking booming. Jobs are everywhere. Now, not $150,000 a year jobs for people who got a degree in left-handed puppetry to follow their passion. No, people who actually are working at things that the society needs, it's out there. And if it's not, give them a lawnmower. Run down to Home Depot, buy a leaf blower. Rich people are afraid of leaves. You've got a job instantly. Instantly. It's the sound of success.
2: Facts.
0: You know? Get it, baby. Get it. So the wussification of America is...

0: beyond belief. We have killed a generation of young men by not teaching them how to throw their shoulders back, lean into the harness, and pull something. Now, does that sound like a dad joke? I don't care. I'm observing the socioeconomic data. I'm also talking to the young women who wish there were some more men out there that they could date instead of a mama's boy living in their mother's basement. And it's just ridiculous, you guys. It's out of control. And I got to tell you, I got a whole bunch of good ones. It's not the entire generation. We've got 750 in their 20s working at Ramsey right now.
1: Mm-hmm.
0: And they're incredible. Their eyes are shining. They're passionate. They're talented. And they can balance a checkbook. And they can pay their own light bill and buy their own milk. And, you know, this is a... I mean, Lucy's calls fun, and we can have fun and joke around with her about winning her argument. And, yes, he needs to get off cell phone bill. But it kind of points to this whole other rant.
1: Yeah, it does.
0: This whole other issue that we're running into. It's affecting the housing market. Okay? So twice as many women, single, 30-year-olds are buying homes as men, 30-year-olds. First time in history. Why? I don't know. Other than they're maturing emotionally, relationally faster. I don't know.
1: They don't want to wait on someone else to...
0: If they're waiting around, they ain't waiting on the knight.
1: Yeah, in not, shining
0: knight
1: armor.
0: Knight in shining armor, thank you. Because his armor's pretty tarnished because he's been playing video games all day.
1: He needs some WD-40.
0: He needs to get him a little stainless steel, rub that armor, shine that. Golly, you guys, come on. The great news is for you young men that will decide you want to shoulder up, you're going to be so rare that you're going to have your pick of the litter, baby. You got a guy that works and pays his own bills and is walking around and is kind and gentle and has integrity. You can have anything you want out there, man.

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0: Scott is in Chicago. Hey, Scott, how are you?
1: Good, sir. How are you doing today?
0: Better than I deserve. What's up?
1: So, as a travel tech, it's really hard to stay on a budget as far as food and staying with decent nutrition. What do you recommend?
0: I'm sorry, the nutrition is the problem or just the impulsiveness?
1: Both. So it's really, I'm not at home, like, except for 2 days out of the month, 3 days out of the month.
0: Okay.
1: So when it comes to, like, homemade meals, stuff that has, like, good, and it's actually good for you and doesn't cost an arm and a leg, that's where I'm really struggling when it comes. I'm on baby step number two. I'm under 10 grand left in debt. I'm getting there. Last month I was able to put a,
0: there's kind of two questions built in, if I'm understanding. Number one is, how do I not go over my allocated amount that I have to spend? And number two is, how do I literally physically create food that's acceptable for a human being to eat while you're on the road? Which, that's really hard, but Jade could help us with that.
2: Yeah, what is your budget? How much do you can you spend a week?
1: $240 is what my per diem is.
2: That's a lot.
0: You have a per diem. That's wonderful.
2: Yeah.
1: Yeah.
2: Well, that's wonderful, and you also, because, that you know, that's plenty, I think, for one human being. And then
0: that's
2: the other
0: $1,000 a month.
2: Yeah, if you can't do that, we got other problems.
1: 240. Sorry.
0: For the month or the week?
2: Per week.
1: For the week.
0: Yeah, 240 times three times four is 1,000.
2: Yeah, it's a lot of money.
1: Yeah. Okay.
2: So tell me, what are you?
1: I tried to take most of that and put it towards the debt, though. So
2: okay,
1: that's
2: you've cut it down.
0: There's the problem. Okay. So how can we eat for $240 a week or less healthy on the road, Jade?
2: Yeah, I think you need to find healthy meals that are already prepared. If your hotel room doesn't have the little kitchenette where you can do some things on your own, then you're going to the grocery store and you're going to the deli area and you're picking up salads and you're picking up grilled chicken and you're picking up grilled tofu and you're picking up things that were made fresh that day. They're not filled with all, you know,
0: you mean people
2: you're not
0: pick
2: going
0: up
2: to,
0: tofu on purpose?
2: I've done it before.
0: Oh. That's pretty scary.
2: But my point is, you're not going to pick up, you're not going through McDonald's, you're not going to Sonic, you're not going through the drive through. You can do something just as quickly. You're just popping in the grocery store, picking up something that's pre-made. What would keep you from doing that, and what has kept you from doing that is the question. Because I think you know that, right? That what I said
1: I
2: is not.
1: I work a minimum of 10 hours a day, often goes to the 14-hour day. That's kind of where going to the grocery store is kind of like...
2: it's like closed by the time you get there? Is that the problem?
1: It's something, not always, but also it's like by the time I get done my last job, the closest grocery store is like a 30-minute out the
2: okay.
1: way.
2: Okay, so here's what I hear. There's
1: not be Walmart.
2: What I hear is there's pre-planning that needs to happen. So what's happening
1: correct.
2: Is the time is happening to you. You haven't thought about it at all, and it's time to leave work, and you're like, oh, crap. It's 8 o'clock, what's open, and now you're having to solve the problem on the fly. What I would suggest is solving the problem ahead of time and saying, here's what my rhythm has to be. I have to go to the grocery store on X day, and I grab 5 meals, and I keep them in the refrigerator in the hotel, or I keep them in my cooler that's refrigerated in my car, and you just solve it ahead of time. This is just a pre-planning thing. I don't think it's a money thing. I don't even think that it's a you don't know what choices are available to you. I truly think it's just a getting ahead of it and planning ahead. Because how long do you spend in each city or in each location?
1: Normally a week to 2 weeks.
2: Yeah.
1: And then they kind of give me different regions in that area. So
0: when you take your
1: like
0: flight in, you fly in on Sunday usually?
1: I drive. I have a work truck because I have tools. I'm a fiber technician.
0: Oh, cool.
1: Like I do
0: even better.
1: Different stuff.
0: Even better. Okay, so you schedule to get there 2 hours earlier than you used to.
1: Correct.
0: On the first day. And you go to the grocery store and you load your cooler for the week with things you're going to make when you get back to the hotel room.
1: Got it.
0: That's the only thing you can do.
2: That's all you can do.
0: Because otherwise, you could take your lunch with you during the day, get up in the morning, make you a lunch, take it with you. We've all done that just about.
1: Always.
0: How old are you?
1: I'm turning 30 this year, and I'm
0: good
1: trying
0: for
1: to be debt-free by 30.
0: Good for you. Well done. I'm proud of you. You're killing it, man. It's a great question, by the
2: way. Yes, Scott. When my husband and I, we used to do musical tours around the United States, and sometimes a tour could be 14 or 21 days. And so that's what you do. And you could be in a different city each day. And so that's what we had to do. But our hotel was kind of in a central point, and so we would. We'd go to Whole Foods or we'd go to Publix, load up on the things we want. Just like Dave said, some things would be quick and prepared that we can just pull out of the refrigerator and heat up. And other things, because we had a kitchenette, we could go in and say, okay, well, I am going to go ahead and grill this piece of tofu, or I am going to go ahead and, you know, slice up this salad myself. And that it truly is just getting ahead of it, and that's all there is to it.
0: Yeah. So pre-planning in detail helps you do two things. One is it keeps the thing from happening to you. You're happening to it. You're being proactive in terms of the nutrition and the food selection. And you don't ever see the inside of a restaurant with what we're laying out.
2: And you're going to spend less money.
0: You're going to spend
2: a
0: lot less money, and you're going to get the stuff from a nutrition and health standpoint that you're actually looking for there. And you'll learn about that. It may be that you like you know, like, I think probably one of the best things on the planet is a ripe tomato, personally, because I'm from the South.
2: A tomato sandwich?
0: And I'm just saying. So if it was me, and if it was my wife, too, we would probably figure out where the closest farmer's market was to where I'm getting ready to go to work for two weeks. And I'd probably hit that puppy on Sunday afternoon and load the veggies up, the fresh veggies like that.
2: Dave,
0: and,
2: what do you
0: my
2: make?
0: Mouth is watering.
2: I was going to say, what's I need
0: don't
2: to know?
0: Make anything.
2: No, what's your go-to meal? If Sharon said, Dave, it's on you tonight, what are you making?
0: We would starve. Reservations.
2: Not
0: I would
2: even
0: make
2: a steak?
0: Reservations.
2: Not even a steak on the grill?
0: Oh, okay. I can throw a filet on the grill.
2: Okay.
0: I can throw a hamburger on the grill. I'm really good at a, yeah, that's it.
2: I
0: no,
2: believe
0: that's
2: that.
0: That's it. Yeah,
2: I believe it.
0: I'm lame. But I'm really good at washing dishes.
2: That's that. You got to do one or the
0: other.
2: That.
0: I'm
2: okay.
0: Helpful with that. But I'm not completely a couch slug. I don't mean that. But yeah.
2: But you bring up a good point, because there are a lot of jobs that over-the-road truckers, like,
0: yeah.
2: You have to be careful. You can't sacrifice.
0: You'll end up very unhealthy.
2: Yeah.
0: If you live on fast food. I mean, what was the Super Size Me? You remember the McDonald's?
2: Ooh, yes, I do remember that documentary.
0: I cannot eat a Big Mac because of that guy.
2: That guy passed away.
0: He? Yes, he did. You're right. Oh, that's awful. I shouldn't laugh. It's the irony of it. Oh, man.
2: I mean, we all saw it.
0: Yeah.
2: But it's true. There's
0: that was
2: a level
0: about,
2: of health.
0: That was about, 25 years ago or something.
2: Yeah.
0: Poor McDonald's. It
2: yes.
0: Killed their sales. Yeah.
2: Even, let me take it around this way. Even in baby step two, when you are sacrificing everything, which you should be sacrificing, cutting everything down as much as it can. However, I'll be the first to tell you, number one, beans and rice and beans is not literal. If you like rice and beans, you should eat it. But Dave, people think
0: it's
2: literal.
0: An example. I know. They send me cookbooks.
2: They think it's only beans and rice.
0: I get at least two rice and beans cookbooks
2: I know.
0: A month.
2: But let me just say for the people.
0: Thank you, people. We thank you.
2: But it just means, guys, cut it back. If you can, a grilled cheese sandwich is fine. You can have grilled cheese. You can have a peanut butter sandwich. You can have, God forbid, a tuna fish sandwich. But the point is, you're cutting back. It's not an excuse to eat fast food, to eat the cheapest thing, to eat the crappiest thing. Your health matters, too. And you can eat healthy food very inexpensively.
0: If you follow Jade's Instagram, you put up a bunch of good stuff.
2: I do sometimes. I do,
0: yeah.
2: From time to time.
0: And you're quite the cook, because opposite of me.
2: I do.
0: Yeah, you're very, and you like it.
2: I love it. I do. And for the people who don't enjoy it, it's a struggle, because they're the ones that want to, you know, it's tough.
0: Well, what I want to do is do something efficient, and really good food is not efficient.
2: Right.
0: I mean, I'm not talking about nutritional food. I'm talking about, like, gourmet food.
2: Gourmet.
0: It's ridiculous amount of time.
2: Oh, yeah.
0: To create that one bite.
2: Uh-huh.
0: Yeah.
2: Yep, that's why they can charge for it.
0: That, and they do, yeah. My favorite sport. Now, there you go.
2: Got to find a spouse who's good at it.
0: Yeah. Or good at making money, one of the two.
2: One of the two.

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0: Logan is in Denver. Hey, Logan, how are you?
1: Better than I deserve. How are you guys?
0: Just the same, sir. How can we help?
1: So my direct question is, when it's time for me to eventually make a cash purchase on my first pure rental property, if I should look at townhomes and condos or single-family homes, does it even matter? I can give you more depth of my scenario if you need.
0: Doesn't matter. I would do, if you're going to do a townhome, I'd do a single family. I wouldn't do a duplex. And so I'd do a single family would be my first purchase, whether it's a townhome, a condo, or a standalone. If you're going to do something that involves an HOA fee or a condo fee, be careful around that, because that's obviously going to affect your resale later. And it's also going to affect your cash flow. Even though you paid cash, if you got a huge HOA fee, then it's going to eat your cash flow. So be looking at that, because some of these condos, if they've not been managed well in the past, they had to catch up on their maintenance, and they're hammering the current occupants with high fees to catch up. And so deferred maintenance problems. And so you just look at the budget on the condo. You can get a copy of the budget. You can find out about the HOAs and see if you get sticker shock on that, or the condo fee, or whatever they're calling it in your area. I would always stay in the bottom half of the market for sure.
2: Yeah, Logan, what do you plan to spend? What were you thinking of spending?
1: So I'll try to give you a 30-second long story short. I just bought my first ever home, and I'll have it paid off because I'm renting out both bedrooms, and I'm 24 years old. So my goal is to sell this place and then with that buy two things. One is a cash purchase on my townhome condo in the amount of about $230,000. And then with my leftover money, I'll buy my own primary residence house.
0: Good for you. Well, that's fun.
2: That's cool.
0: That's a good plan. And all with cash.
1: Well, that's my goal. So I bought my place. I got quite lucky. I've been a longtime listener, so you guys have helped me out with it. And fortunately, I rent out both rooms, and I don't have to have bum tenants because whether they're there or not, I have my mortgage under control.
2: Well done.
1: So I'm trying to plan in advance. This question isn't an urgent one.
0: I understand.
1: Really, what I'm trying to do is just not have my first ever rental property give me a bunch of headaches, and I don't know if the type of property matters.
0: It doesn't, as long as it's a good quality neighborhood, and the lower the price of the property, the more headaches you're going to have.

0: Oh, totally.
1: In terms of who you're having to deal with. And even that goes even so far as to say, if you left residential someday and owned a piece of commercial property, now you've a lot less hassle because you're dealing with a person with a business right. acumen that's your tenant, not a, it's not a residential situation. The drama level goes way down. And so anyway, right. all of that to say. Now that, so Winston and Rachel, they bought their first, property. Winston loves real estate. He always has, even before he knew me. And he manages all of our real estate now. And his very first property he bought was a small, I think it was a two-bedroom condo. And I think they held that about 5 years, and they made bank on that thing. I think it doubled in 5 years. It was a great purchase, you know. So I don't mind condos at all. But you buy them like you buy them like you're going to sell them. And so if you if it's an ugly house and you get a good deal on it, when you get ready to sell it, it's still going to be an ugly house, and you're going to give somebody a deal because it's ugly. So, you know, that kind of thing. So just keep that kind of thing in mind. Everything that's a deal is not a deal. But if you can buy a good property that is, you're going to be proud when you're selling it, you can throw your shoulders back and be confident and kind and good on your price and all that kind of thing, then there you go. That's the good thing. Jake is with us, and it's a good question, by the way. Jake's in Atlanta. Hi, Jake. How are you?
2: Doing well, sir. How are you?
1: Better than I deserve. What's up?
2: Good. So I, my wife and I, when we got married at 27, we made financial goals. We really got serious about age 30. And we've been on baby step 7 for about 4 years now.
1: Way to go.
2: So my question is, and it's sort of a two-part question, is how do you stay motivated once you've hit baby step 7, being that there's not necessarily goals you're working towards?
1: Well, there's no desperation anymore.
2: Correct.
3: But you still need to have goals.
1: You still have a goal. It's just a different goal. Yeah.
2: Yeah, so, like, I think our main goal now is, like, retiring at 55. That's the end goal.
1: Okay. Have you got children?
2: Yes, sir. We've got an 8-year-old.
1: Okay. So the framework that is biblical that I teach, and I'll send you a copy of the book, The Legacy Journey, it's in there, is what we call Now, Then, Us, Them. The first stage of money is now. I have to eat now. I have to pay the lights now. I have to deal with Friday now. Right? Mm-hmm. And when you get that under control, you get your start getting your debts paid off, you start having some savings, you start living on a budget, now you're not living what we call hand to mouth. And when you're in the now, your head is down, your eyes are on the ground, you're grinding. Correct. Now, then is when you get everything kind of under control, you notice this, you start looking up and further into the future to then, where there is no vision, the people perish. And that's what took you all the way to baby step 7. You started saying, I'm going to start putting money into my retirement, my kids' college, I'm going to get my house paid off. That's all into the future. You're paying into the future, you're thinking into the future, your goal setting is into the future. Then when you got to baby step 7, it moves from now then to us. And us is, I want to change my family tree. A godly man leaves an inheritance to his children's children. Mm-hmm. I want to change my family tree. And so I want to make so much money, and I want to teach the children so well in their character, in their emotional intelligence, their spiritual walk, and their financial acumen that they can't mess up what we're going to leave them. And it's not going to mess them up because they're solid. And that's the us step. And then the last step, once you know you've changed your family tree, which I knew I did 20 years ago, I'd already passed that one. The last one is them. And godliness with contentment is great gain. And every time you read about someone who helps the poor, helps a widow, or helps an orphan in Scripture, you're making God smile. And so them is the community. And whether it's the community right off your fingertips or the community around the world where there's a hungry kid, where there's someone being abused in sex trafficking, and you start to go for that. So I got a buddy of mine that the other day dropped $12 million into a sex trafficking interdiction ministry, and they're going to stop. You know, there's a certain number of people that are not going to be able to do that anymore by the time he gets through with them. I mean, it's big deal. And so he's not thinking about his family anymore. He's not thinking about his family tree anymore. He's now said,

0: and goals for girls that have been kidnapped and are stored in a warehouse in X location, including your neighborhood. And so whatever it is, whatever your thing is, right? And that's his.
1: Yeah.
0: Okay. And, you know, he's got a lot of money. His kids can't mess it up. He doesn't have to worry about eating Friday. And, you know, and he's got his 401k just fine, believe
1: me. Stuff is
0: and,
1: settled.
0: You know, but he just dropped $12 million just like that. Oh. And instantaneously, this thing is born. And you've dropped that kind of coin on it. It'll happen, you know. And so what's the thing you need to move a needle on? What's the thing that's your heartbeat out there that when you see it, it makes you cry? A social thing. And that's a good reason to work.
1: Absolutely.
0: The reason I work now is just generosity. I mean, our investments would provide us with whatever lifestyle we want at this stage. But now I keep working because I love doing this and because I get to hang out with guys that drop $12 million into something.

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2: From ABC News, I'm Dave Packer. Alaska Senator Lisa Murkowski offering her condolences after the FAA says a small plane, a Cessna 441, crashed in a remote western Alaska area near Cape Newenham Thursday. Eight people were on board. A search and rescue operation initiated. The NTSA and FAA will investigate. An American woman accused of pledging allegiance to ISIS and planning an attack on the New York State Capitol building. The FBI arrested 35-year-old Jessica Bowie on charges of providing material support to ISIS. FBI undercover informants posed as Islamic radicals. John Cohen, an ABC News contributor and former Homeland Security official.
3: It's likely that the defense in this case will raise an entrapment defense, but they will have to show that the idea of the attack originated with law enforcement and that law enforcement took actions that would force an otherwise innocent person to engage in this criminal activity.
2: He says he plans to submit a formal request for major federal disaster aid within a few days. The governor of Indiana, as severe weather up and down the East Coast occurred on Thursday night. In Dover, Delaware, a state of emergency after a suspected tornado caused extensive damage to two hotels and knocked out power across the city. And possible tornado damaging or destroying dozens of beach cabanas on New York's Long Island. We were talking about Mike Braun, $5 million in Indiana he spent so far in flood and recovery for his state. The governor says he plans to submit that formal request.
4: The federal response so far has been just to replace the funds we've spent across our state, which will far exceed $5 million. Depending on what we do get from the feds, if it meets the threshold, we will then have to assess what we'd have to do if it doesn't happen or to supplement it.
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2: The Food and Drug Administration has approved a first-of-its-kind blood-drawing device.
7: It's called Aleta, and it can draw a patient's blood practically all by itself. The device will guide the patient to position their arm, and once a button is pressed, it can start to draw blood. The machine uses near-infrared light and ultrasound technology to locate the vein. It then will apply the tourniquet, prepare the skin with disinfectant, insert the needle, and draw blood. Once finished, it even will place a bandage on the patient's arm. Yuri Benajab, ABC News, New York.
2: As members of the administration warn of entering a new phase in the war with Iran,
8: Word that a Navy aircraft carrier is coming home. ABC's Rachel Scott has more.
9: After 272 days at sea, the 5,000 sailors and Marines on the USS Lincoln are finally heading home. As the war dragged on, conditions on board deteriorating. Sailors' family members telling the Military Times at least two sailors trying to jump overboard. President Trump has dismissed concerns.
10: No. Not nearly long enough.
9: The war now about to enter month seven.
8: Iran's foreign minister strongly condemning President Trump's new threat of economic sanctions on the country. The U.S. Army's 9th Brigade Engineer Battalion is offering a special incentive for troops who reenlist soon for extra days off in November. Time to the release of the video game Grand Theft Auto 6. Dave Packer, ABC News.
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11: Here's your WSGW weatherology forecast. Mostly clear skies and light winds throughout the early morning hours. Lows make it down to the upper 50s. Friday, clouds be on the increase. Highs warm into the low 80s. Winds south, 5 to 10 miles per hour. Friday night, mostly cloudy. Chance for showers developing or building into the area after midnight. Lows drop to 62. Winds remain south around 5 miles per hour. Saturday, showers, likely storms also possible during the afternoon. Highs warm into the upper 70s to near 80. And then any storms end early Saturday night. I'm Phil Jensko with the WSGW weatherology forecast. Right now it's 66.
12: Fly ball in the gap in right center field, and that's going to get all the way to the wall, deepest part of the ballpark. Dingler is in, Lee behind him, Spencer Torkelson.
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0: Welcome back to the Ramsey Show in the Fair Winds Credit Union studio. Abby is with us in Cedar Rapids. Hey, Abby, what's up in your world?
13: Hi. I just wanted to call in today to get some advice.
0: Okay. What's going on?
13: Like, so I'm married. I don't want, like, my financial stress to hurt my marriage, and I want to become more financially stable again. And feel like I have a future because I lost my job about a year ago.
0: Okay. And how long have you been married?
13: Since 2013.
0: Okay. And how old are you guys?
13: I am in my 40s.
0: And he is? How old?
13: Yes, yeah. Yeah, in his 40s.
0: Oh, yeah. Okay. All right, cool. And what'd you make at your last job?
13: I was only making like around 56.
0: Okay. And what does your husband make?
13: Like I think it's like around 180.
0: 180?
13: Okay. Maybe 160 a year, maybe potentially. Right. Like it's around that.
0: So why do you have financial stress if he makes $180,000?
13: Like because when we first set up our marriage, like we didn't set it up like where everything was like totally together.
14: Does that
13: then, like,
0: so for the last year you haven't had a job? I assume out of the 180,000 he's feeding everyone in the house and paying the bills, correct?
13: Yeah, like we've had a couple of changes because we moved to a different house, so that helped a lot. But there's just a lot of things that I noticed that when I had a job were easier, and then like now it's a lot different.
14: When you say that your money is not together, does that mean you're on the hook for a certain portion of the mortgage, and you're on the hook for a certain portion of, you know, the bills? How does it work? And explain how it works in your house.
13: like right now I can't pay anything because everything's gone from all of my money. Like everything I had saved up is like it's gone. There's nothing left.
14: You've gone through all of it.
13: Yeah.
14: And so then what happens when you don't have your share of the money? What happens?
13: Okay. I just don't buy stuff. I just choose not to like buy the things I used to.
14: Got it. And you have zero access to his money.
13: Pretty much, yeah. I mean, I could talk more with him about having more access, but I don't, like, those conversations don't go well because, like, my power, I feel like it's less from not having an income right now.
14: But explain it clearly. Do you get an allowance and it's just not enough? Give us more detail. What does it look like? Do you have a checking account card and you have access to the checking account, or you don't even have that? Tell us in detail.
13: Yeah, I have a checking account. I mean, like, I guess I could say it has maybe $5,000 in there, and I'm just scared to use it because I don't know what's going to, like, happen if I use that up and then really, like, have absolutely.
0: Well, I mean, you have used everything up except that $5,000, and he's been paying the bills. That's what's going to happen. You make it sound like he's not paying the bills or he's threatening you or something. What's going on for real?
13: No, like, it's just that our income was not set up together, and so...
0: I understand, but your household still has $180,000 coming into it, and you're not hungry, so what is the stress?
13: Like, buying things that I used to buy, like, I guess it's like, I just want to feel, like, more secure in the future. Like, I really feel like I don't know what is there the financial solution besides that.
14: Have you gone to him and said, hey, here's the deal. I feel like we're living two different financial lives, and because I no longer have a job, I feel like I don't even have a vote anymore. I feel like I don't have a life anymore. I would love for us to get to the point where our money is completely shared. There is no more yours or mine. It's just ours. How would you feel about that? Have you said anything like that to him? And if so, what did he say in return?
13: I don't think I've been maybe that specific. Those are words that would be really useful, I think.
14: Okay, good. Now, when I say that to you, do you have any concern over how he would react to that? Or do you have a concern that he might, that might be volatile? Do you have a concern? Do you have any concerns?
13: I mean, we've talked about it a lot before, but those would be maybe better words to use to try to stick up for myself maybe a little bit more. But I just feel really, I guess, maybe insecure because of no income, and I just feel like...
0: Okay, have you had, while you've been ill, or while you've been off, or have you been ill?
13: A little bit, I have. I have not felt the best. Like, it's affected me, like, with my health a little bit, yeah.
0: In what way?
13: Like, my mental health, for sure, and, like, seeing friends, and then seeing, like, family, and feeling, like, kids, feeling stable.
0: I don't know anything about anything. I'm just listening to your voice, and it sounds sad.
13: Yeah, because, like, I feel like without having, like, my job, I felt like I lost a lot of, like, freedom and a lot of, like...
0: I understand, but that's because you haven't done anything about it, because you're sad. So I think you need to do two things. One is, I think you probably need to sit down with a good therapist. Uh-huh. And there's a possibility you're dealing with something like depression or something like that. I don't know. But you just sound very, it's dragging and sad and slow and low energy versus someone who's bright and sparkly and sits down with their husband and goes, hey, Bubba, we are now sharing the money. You remember that part, for richer, for poorer? This is the poorer part. And we on the same page starting now. Ready, set, go. Uh-huh. And I don't hear that coming out of your voice right now.
14: I don't. And I don't want to project onto this, but I have an inkling some of that is coming from a result of this marriage.
0: Yeah.
14: Whatever this guy is to you, it doesn't sound like it's in a healthy place either.
0: I agree. So I think you need to see a good therapist and possibly a good marriage counselor as well. And then that will solve all of this. This is not a math problem. It is not a finance problem. This is a relationship problem. You have a freaking $180,000 in your household. The word panic should not even be in your vocabulary. It's ridiculous. Okay? So the way he treats you is ridiculous. The way you treat the situation is ridiculous. The thing you've gone through and the way you all set this up is falling apart. And so, yeah, you need to sit down with him and say, this plan is not working. I can't exist this way. I'm going to go see a therapist. I feel like crap.
14: Yep.
0: And we're going to start sharing our finances. Ready, set, go. And if you don't think we are, then we're going to see a marriage counselor. If that doesn't work, we're going to have to see a divorce attorney because this is not working.
14: Yeah.
0: I'm not going to live where I feel like a worm crawling around and you with a whip in your hand because you make the money and I don't. That's bullcrap. So, and by the way, my wife, Sharon Ramsey, has not had an earned income for 42 years. And yet she has a lot of money. We have share everything, passwords. Her name's on every account. As a matter of fact, her name's on more of the accounts than mine because I don't own anything anymore. So it's gone the other way. But, you know, you don't have to earn an income to have an equal vote, equal standing in the marriage. That's absurd.

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1: Okay, today's question comes from Savannah in Colorado. She says, I'm having trouble getting my husband on board with buying our first home versus buying a rental property. We have 25% saved up for a down payment, but my husband wants to buy a rental first and use the income to pay itself off while we're saving for a home of our own. The problem is we have a 10-month-old and a 3-year-old, and we need more room now. Would it be smarter to buy for ourselves first and then buy a rental? I'm not opposed to buying rentals in the future, but I feel like the family should come first. Savannah, what you said there at the very end is exactly it. This is really a values conversation more so than a right or wrong thing. So, for instance, we had the guy that called in earlier. He was a single guy. He said, I'm going to buy this house the proper way. I'm going to rent out 2 bedrooms, and I'm going to use that money to pay off the house quickly, and then I'm going to turn around and take that house and buy a rental property. To him, I say, great, great idea. He's in a different stage of life, and so he can value doing a rental first. For you guys, you've got 2 little ones at home, and that's not on your set of values list right now. It's not a high priority to have a rental property. Number one is, let's have a stable place for our own family since we have a family. And so in that case, I actually think that I tend to agree with you. The hard part for you is going to be sitting down with your husband and saying, here's what I value today. Here's what my values are probably for the next 5 to 6 years. And it's not having a rental property.
0: So one of the top real estate experts in the nation was with us yesterday, and he gave us the statistic that a married couple that owns a home has 40 times the net worth of a renting couple. Mm-hmm. There it is.
1: There you go.
0: That simple. So your husband's what's known as wrong. That's what that's called. It's not a matter of choices. It's not a matter of

0: values. He's just wrong. So establishing your personal residence and getting it paid off as a part of building wealth is a primary tool. And it has unintended consequences, unforeseen things that when you're simply looking at the math, because your husband's spending way too much time on the internet looking at stupid butt stuff where they're telling him to buy real estate. And it is, you know, his Tic Tac hours are way up there, okay? And so he's getting all the nothing down crap fed to him and all this stuff and how you get rich in rental real estate and all this garbage. And, you know, real estate is a good investment. I own several hundred million dollars of it. I love real estate. That's not the point. The point is, when you own a home that the landlord cannot call and say, I'm doubling your rent this month. When you own a home that the landlord cannot call and say, we're going to put the home up for sale, you're going to have to move. When you own a home, the stability that is represented psychologically and spiritually in the family results in a calmer situation. There are medical implications for the family. The children aren't as ill because there's a stable, calm, protected, safe environment. The anxiety level of the entire family is going down. And guess what? Dad and mom are better at their jobs because they're not having to look over their shoulder for an incoming arrow or spear or bullet that the landlord's getting ready to throw at them.
1: Yep.
0: And so these are unintended consequences that and unforeseen that you don't realize. That's why, that's some of the reasons, not to mention the home goes up in value, and not to mention you've stabilized the largest expense and locked it in your budget, which is housing. It's not going to go up every year, and if it's a rent, it goes up every year. And meanwhile, he's trying to outpace that by raising the rent somewhere else on a rental he bought because he watched too much Tic Tac. And get off the internet, dude. You're being fed trash. Your wife is wiser than anything you have read. Who can find a virtuous wife? For her worth is far above rubies. The heart of her husband safely trusts her, and he will have no lack of gain. Savannah, your husband married well. He should listen to you. That's the end of that. Samantha's in Rochester, New York. Hey, Samantha, how are you?
2: Better than I deserve. Hi, Jade. Hi, Dave. Thank you for taking my call.
0: Sure. How can we help?
2: I just have a question. My husband has an annuity.
0: Ugh.
2: And there is about $2,000 between, like, the cash-out value and the guaranteed value.
0: So how much is this thing?
2: About $640,000.
0: And it's paying what?
2: It's guaranteed 6%. We haven't annuitized it yet.
0: Okay.
2: But it's the cash out value is $620,000, mm-hmm. and the annuitized amount is $622,000.
0: Mm-hmm. Okay, I don't really care about the annuitized. So you can get, if you cash it out, you're past the surrender period, obviously.
2: Yes.
0: So you could just cash it out and walk out with $620,000.
2: Yeah, but then we'd have to pay tax on it. Correct?
0: Yeah. Yes. Yeah, you may have some gain on it. That's possible, yeah. However, you understand that the market since January through today, when you call here in August, is up 18%.
2: Well, I mean, that's why it's only $2,000 difference, because the market has done so well.
0: Wait a minute. I thought you said it was making 6%.
2: No, it's guaranteed 6%. It makes what it makes.
0: Oh, it's a variable annuity.
2: Mm-hmm.
0: Okay, so what is it making? I asked you that.
2: Oh, it's making a lot of money. I don't know exactly.
0: Okay, well, maybe. All right. You need to find out what it's making, and then the question is, can we invest it better? And the answer is probably yes.
2: But how do we do that? Because if we take it out and invest it, then we're going to pay all that tax. It's going to
0: I'm not sure there is all that tax. I mean, how long have you had this?
2: Oh, he's had it for...

0: probably almost 20 years.
1: Okay. Do we have any idea what the basis in the thing is?
0: I don't know what that means. I'm sorry.
1: Okay. That's how much he's put into it in total. The initial amount, the monthly amount, whatever it is. How much of the $600 is money he put in? The difference is called the gain, and that's all that's taxable. So I think I need to get you to somebody that can help you unpack these numbers. I can almost promise you it's going to be worth taking the tax hit and reinvesting it in a better thing. I can almost promise you. Because you're getting all kinds of fees on this that are ridiculous, that you don't need to be paying. And so, net of fees, net of everything, you know, what are you ending up with? And then compare that with what you could be putting it in. And how long, with the difference, does it take to recoup my tax problem?
2: Are there ever situations where you could do, like, a direct transfer rollover from an annuity to an IRA?
1: Only if it was in an IRA. Which this one's probably not, I don't think. She never mentioned that, and I'd be shocked if it is, actually. So go to RamseySolutions.com and click on SmartVestor Pro. 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Sit down with them. Say, I've got a $600,000 annuity. Let's pull the numbers out. Let's untwist this barrel of fish hooks and figure out what we should do with it.

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0: anyone can become a millionaire. It's not that complicated. George Campbell and I are going to show you how at Investing Essentials, our two-night virtual event. This is not Get Rich Quick, don't misunderstand, but we're going to unpack my personal playbook on investing in real estate and what I've done, how I pick a mutual fund, and why I don't do some investments that some of you think are cool. Stuff like crypto. I mean, yeah, that could happen, yeah. So, you know, we're going to unpack all that. All kinds of new content this year. It's only the third time we've done this, but if you've been to the other two, it's a virtual event. You didn't come. You watched. But if you watch the other two, the you know, we're going to change it up a little. We're going to get into a little bit of things on wealth planning and how to deal with family as your wealth builds and all that kind of stuff. These are questions we get all the time. It's only 3 weeks away. It's September 1st and 2nd. Tickets start at $199. Get yours at RamseySolutions.com/events or click the link in the show notes if you're listening on podcast or YouTube. Gina is in San Diego. Hi, Gina. How are you?
1: Hi, I'm doing well. Thanks for taking my call.
0: Sure.
1: Yeah, so my husband and I have almost $1 million in total debt. That's two mortgages and about $75,000 in student loans. We do have a rental property in Baltimore. It has great cash flow, and we have a lot of equity in it, and that income helps offset our really high primary mortgage in California. But my worry is that it is a 126-year-old row home, so one major repair could wipe out all of our profit. And put us in the red.
0: What is that home worth?

0: It's about $275,000.
1: It's worth $275,000. And what do you owe on it?
0: About
1: $130,000. Okay. Spoiler alert. It's not cash flowing that great.
0: Okay. Yeah.
1: It's cash flowing some, but not enough to offset the other. So you have a $700,000 mortgage in San Diego. Is that right?
0: That's right.
1: Okay. So if you sold the house that you owe $130,000 in Baltimore, that you is worth $275,000, you'd make $145,000 minus the expenses. Does that sound right?
0: Yep.
1: Okay. Let's call it for fun $120,000. Okay. Let's pretend you do not own a home in Baltimore.
0: Mm-hmm.
1: And you have $120,000 stacked on your kitchen table in cash.
0: Mm-hmm.
1: Would the two of you go buy a house across the United States in Baltimore as a rental property with that cash?
0: No, thank you.
1: No, that's asinine. Of course you would not. The only reason you kept that is because you used to live in it and you moved to California.
0: Yep.
1: This was not a strategy. It was an accident. It was by default.
0: Yeah.
1: Sell it.
0: Okay. Thank you
1: For the same reasons you wouldn't buy it again.
0: Right.
1: Is the same reasons we're going to sell it. Is that logical?
0: Yeah, it is. And we do, yeah. Yeah, I think I just needed some clarity because of the extra monthly income. But
1: yeah, but if you take $120,000 and invest it, you'll have extra monthly income and the roof won't go out.
2: Right.
1: 4,000 miles away.
0: That's literally my fear.
1: Your fears are accurate. They're accurate because that's what happens when you own rental property. And that's why I know you're not cash flowing a lot. Net, I mean, your monthly rent minus your monthly mortgage payment is a good cash flow. But then you have to deduct from that repairs, vacancies, tenants that don't pay and have to be evicted, times it sits empty while you're waiting to re-rent it, redoing the carpet and the paint or the hardwoods and the paint when the renter moves out.
2: Traveling to come check on it.
1: Yeah, all of those things come out. So net, net, net, you don't have a lot of real cash flow here.
0: True.
1: That's how real estate really works. And so all of my real estate's paid for, and yet I'm amazed at how little of the actual rent still gets to the bottom line. And I have no payment. You know, and so when I look up and I say, you got a payment that's half of your value, then I'm guessing, you know, you're probably renting this thing for $3,500, give or take. And you probably got a $1,500 payment, so there's $2,000 spread. That's $24,000 a year. On a $300,000 property, you can cough $24,000. It's just gone, just like that, right? I mean, it's just that way. So what we just did, Jade, we talk about here on the show a lot, which is called a sunk cost analysis, which is reverse engineer it.
2: Yes. And then you can look and see if you would do the decision again, just from it's like a different view, a different point of view.
1: You can do it with your boat. You can do it with a car.
2: Mm-hmm.
1: The only thing you can't do it with is your spouse.
2: I mean,
1: would I do this again? But
2: oh boy!
1: You can't give back a kid, so you can't do it with kids either.
2: That's true.
1: But would I do this again? Not with that one. Maybe with that one.
2: Oh boy.
1: But the stuff you purchase, the stuff you own, the stock, I'm waiting on this stock. You know, the famous one is, I paid $50 a share for this stock. It's selling for $10 a share. I'm waiting on it to come back up before I sell it. It ain't coming back up, buddy.
2: Yeah.
1: You got a long wait. And while you're sitting around waiting, you're going to turn your $10 into $5.
2: That's true.
1: And so, and then I just ask and say, okay, that stock is worth $400,000 right now. Would you go buy this stock at $10 because you think it's going to come up? No, then why are you holding on to it?
2: Yeah.
1: Same exact thing. So I do that for myself occasionally, too. I reverse engineer it. If I didn't own this property, knowing what I know now, would I buy this property? Would I buy this thing?
2: Mm-hmm.
1: Would I do this thing? You know, and the answer is no. Would I go on that trip again? No.
2: Yeah,
1: that one wasn't worth the juice wasn't worth the squeeze, all that. So all those kinds of things. Matt is with us in Seattle. Hi, Matt. How are you?
3: I'm good. How are you folks?
1: Better than we deserve. What's up?
3: Hi, I'm new to the Ramsey system here, and I'm just not sure kind of where I fit or what to go next. We don't have any debt, and we accept our mortgage, excuse me, but we are currently putting the 15% in the retirement and have been for some time.
1: Wow.
2: But that's awesome.
3: My wife and I have, thank you, we've always been cash savers. Just, you know, again, we're going to do some of this. So
1: you should have done a podcast. You could have made a lot of money.
3: Oh, I don't know. I don't think I got the heart for that, but thank you. What we're not sure of is just a couple things, if you don't mind. Number one is we're putting the 15% away, but we still have some leftover cash each month. Mm-hmm. We've just been saving it in cash. I'm not sure if that's the smart thing to do.
1: Is your home paid for?
2: Not yet.
3: No, it is not.
1: Okay. All right.
2: No. How much cash savings do you have that's like non-invested money, just cash?
3: Well, not including the emergency fund, I have $100,000, and then we've got $40,000 in the emergency fund.
2: Okay.
1: Very good. Matt, you have done incredible. Mm-hmm. You've done incredible.
3: Oh, thank you. Thank you. I'm not sure what to do with the $100,000 or the extra cash each month, but my last part is we also got a baby on the way, so I'm
1: Yay!
3: Not sure what to do when she gets here and if I should change what I'm doing with my extra cash, et cetera. I hope that makes sense.
2: I mean, you're doing a lot, right? You have no debt. We would definitely say pay off your debt. The next thing would be to stack up an emergency fund, which you've done. It sounds like that's probably somewhere between 3 to 6 months of your expenses, which is right on track.
3: Yes.
2: You're investing the 15%. Beyond that, yeah, you can do 15%. Along with that, you can start a college fund for these kids. A 529 would be great. And then you can start putting extra on the mortgage. What do you owe on the mortgage?
3: We owe about $430.
1: And your household income's what?
3: $220,000.
1: Okay. So what we teach, to bring you up, you ask what we, you know, you're not familiar with it. So we teach to do exactly what you've done, and the methodology, we call it the baby steps. But baby step one, save $1,000 while you're getting started. Number two is pay off all your debts except your house, work from smallest to largest. You've done that. Three is build an emergency fund. Those three things are done with intensity. Then you do baby steps 4, 5, and 6 simultaneously with intentionality. And that's 4 is 15% of your income into retirement, 5 is kids' college, 6 is go ahead and get the mortgage paid off. When the mortgage is paid off, then you are what we call baby step 7, which is debt-free completely. And now it's time to just invest and give out without Regis generosity. You've done a really good job. I'll send you the Total Money Makeover, which outlines all of this for you.

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0: Bob is in Los Angeles. Hey, Bob, how are you?
1: I'm doing very well. How about y'all?
0: Better than we deserve. What's up?
1: I am of retirement age, collecting full Social Security benefit of about $3,000 a month. I get $1,000 a month in a pension from a union, and debt-free, house is paid off, no medical debt, no credit card debt, no car payments.
0: Way to go, Bob.
1: The only thing, well, thank you. I was doing the debt snowball before I ever heard of Dave Ramsey.
0: Amen. You had common sense before it was cool.
1: Yeah, smallest to largest, and then you get a win, you get a hit of dopamine, and then you go for the next one, taking what you paid on the last one and adding it to what you did on the next one. It works. Absolutely.
0: Very cool.
1: Anyway, only expenses are groceries, utilities, and property taxes.
0: And how much is in your retirement accounts?
1: That's where I'm getting to next.
0: Oh, okay.
1: My 401k is sitting with $1,000. I put in... $100,000.
2: Okay.
0: $100,000. Okay, I feel 100 times better. 401k's
1: at $100,000.
0: All right.
1: I've had coffee and the adrenaline kicked in.
0: It's okay. And it's nervous being on the show. I understand.
1: And then my salary, it's split up into a per diem because I'm an over-the-road trucker in the entertainment business. That is not taxed. That goes into my checking each week at $500. I have 50% of the remainder, which is considered taxable income, going to my 401k at $500 a week, and about $500 a week after all the taxes and things goes into my checking account. So at the moment, I'm currently putting $8,000 per month into interest checking and savings accounts, and I'm wondering, is this a good time, since I'm at and beyond 7, to just put the maximum legal amount into my 401k.
0: How old are you?
1: You know, go 67. I hit Social Security at 66 in 10 months.
0: Yeah.
1: I'm getting, you know, so, and then my wife is getting 18 a month. I didn't even add that in. And then I've got some other oddball investments, like $5,000 in a REIT called Arrive that was started by Bezos. As soon as I hit
0: 60
1: months, I want to get out of
0: that. How long do you intend to drive?
1: The goal is another year or two, sell the house and do a direct swap and buy for cash on the Oregon coast and retire there and, go salmon fishing and, repair and restore musical instruments.
0: I love it.
2: So
0: great plan.
2: Just to get clear, right.

0: And then add to this, I've got 25 grand at a high interest savings account or checking account, which I just need to be home to transfer some of that into other accounts. I've got another 18 grand in what's similar to your credit union's fund. My credit union calls it common sense. Started with 5 grand, automatically 500 a month comes out of my checking and goes into that fund.
1: No, you need to stop. You need to stop all that.
2: What's the purpose of that?
1: We need to be systematizing. You need your operating budget to operate your household, and then you need to be loading up your 401k above your emergency fund. Above your emergency fund.
0: And
1: anything in that 401k that you can put into Roth, if they have a Roth option, I would put it all in Roth. Mm-hmm. It's that simple. So, yeah, that's what we're going to do. Joe's in Albany, New York. Hey, Joe, what's up?
3: Hey, it's an honor to speak with you both.
1: You too. How can we help?
3: So me and my wife just got married in May, and we combined our finances, and we realized that we're kind of we disagree about one part. Well, actually, I disagree, I should say. She believes in tithing 10% of her income, where I'm more of a person who likes to just give when I feel compelled to give.
1: What is the basis for your decision on this? A feeling, or are you trying to be following a faith? Are you Muslim? Are you Christian? Are you Jewish?
3: So we're both Christian.
1: Okay.
3: I believe
1: I don't care what you believe. Evangelical Christian?
3: Yes.
1: Okay.
3: Yes.
1: So you go to an evangelical church?
3: I believe it's evangelical.
1: Okay. All right. So are you Catholic?
3: No, not Catholic.
1: Okay, then you're Protestant, and so you're probably evangelical in Albany, New York. Okay, that makes sense.
3: Yes.
1: Now, and so then your guideline would be not what Dave Ramsey says or Jade says, but what the Bible says. Or not what your feeling is.
2: Not what you feel. That's what I was going to say. Not what you
1: feel. Not what my opinion is. Your opinion doesn't matter at that point because you said, I have submitted myself to Christ. He is the Lord of my life, and his instruction manual is the Scriptures then.
3: Okay.
1: And so let's use that as the baseline. Then if you want to have the argument, but if you want to say the basis for us making the decision is it's whatever I want to do, it's my feeling, then you can use that basis, that's okay. But if you're going to say the basis is my Christian faith, then you would use the handbook. Is that logical?
3: Yeah, that's logical. I've never thought about that, honestly.
1: Yeah. So I don't really, I'm being smart aleck, but I don't care what Dave Ramsey says, and I don't care what your wife says, and I don't care what you say, or what your feeling is at that point, because at that point I'm saying, this is what God says to do, and then I get to decide, do I want to do it or not? And it's not a sin, by the way, if you don't do it. It's just, this is his guideline, and the Scriptures are very clear in the Old and the New Testament, that the tithe, the word tithe in the Hebrew literally means tenth. And evangelical tradition for the last 1,500 years is that the local church represents the Old Testament storehouse. And the Old Testament storehouse took care of the Levites, which were the priests and the pastors. And it took care of the widows and orphans, the poor, and the struggling in your community. And your church should be doing both of those things, and you tithe to your local church. That's evangelical tradition, and that's the teaching that most evangelical churches would go off of, and that I adhere to, and that I personally do, and Jade and Sam do, the church that they used to minister in. Jade was part of the worship team. That's what they teach. That's what David teaches, the pastor there. He's a friend of mine. And so, and it's what we've taught in Financial Peace University all these years. Now, again, we never tell people, Joe, that it's a sin. Okay.
3: Okay.
1: Or that God hates you or something like that. That's not what we're talking about. It's just an instruction manual, and God teaches us that when we give a tenth of our income as a standard part of the rhythm of our life, we're resetting who's in charge of our life.
3: Okay.
1: It's a reminder. It's a weekly or a biweekly, whatever your paycheck is, reminder that God is in charge and that this is his stuff that I'm taking care of. Now, I'm talking to a Christian through a Christian lens here. If you're out there listening and you're not, that's okay. Then you don't have to do all that. It's a completely different thing. And if you're Muslim, you would have a different guideline from the Quran.
2: That's right.
1: And you should go by that because that's what you believe. And so, but again, in the Christian world, sometimes the tithe is used as a whipping post or it's used as a guilt trip when it's in a toxic environment. And we don't want to do any of that.
2: Well, yeah, and I like to think that It's not about the money at all.

0: It's not. About the posture of your heart. God really doesn't need anything that we have.
1: Yeah, that's laughable.
0: You know what I'm saying? Yeah. It's about your heart, which is one of the reasons that I don't put tithe on direct deposit. It's something that you ritualize and do every month so that you're aware of the money that you're giving, so that you're letting it do the work in your heart.
1: It's one of the reasons I miss passing the plate.
0: Mm-hmm.
1: Most giving in Christianity is now done online.
0: Yeah.
1: And I miss passing a plate because it's there's a sense you're bowing when you're doing it.
0: And your kids see you do it.
1: Amen.
2: If you want to win with money in 2026, you can't keep living normal. Normal's broke. You need a plan. Get a personalized plan and start living like no one else by downloading our Every Dollar app today.
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5: From ABC News, I'm Dave Packer. Terror plot thwarted. The FBI arrests a woman, 35-year-old Jessica Bowie, who allegedly was planning to attack the New York State Capitol building in Albany. ABC's Pierre Thomas.
6: The charge is providing material support to a terrorist organization, in this case, ISIS. And again, they are maintaining in this press conference that this woman had deadly intentions, according to the FBI and the Department of Justice, and that she was embarking upon a plan to carry out an attack on the state capitol of New York, in which she was plotting to allegedly kill members of that state senate.
5: The FBI searched the home of former California Democratic Congressman Eric Swalwell. ABC's Perry Russum.
7: Sources tell ABC News former Congressman Eric Swalwell was served a warrant by federal agents Saturday night at San Francisco International Airport. They seized his laptop and his iPhone. The next day, agents searched his home in Washington, D.C. The California Democrat, once a rising star, resigned in disgrace amid accusations of sexual misconduct. Sources tell ABC News the criminal investigation centers around allegations of sexual assault. Swalwell has denied ever assaulting anybody.
5: The Trump administration is increasingly deporting Mexican nationals labeled as in the country illegally to other Central American countries instead of straight back to Mexico. On Thursday, 35 Mexican nationals were deported to Honduras. Mexico's foreign ministry says it's expressed opposition to the practice. Savistri Arvi of Human Rights First.
8: We've seen them starting to not deport people by land, to fly everyone, all Mexicans, to the south of the country, to Tapachula, Villahermosa, and other cities. And now they're sending them also to Central America.
5: Meanwhile, a Department of Homeland Security official Thursday confirmed a deportation flight has landed in Haiti for the first time since the Trump administration ended temporary protected status. 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

0: Live a better digital life with Webroot, because peace of mind shouldn't be optional.
1: Drug companies Merck and Moderna say a recent large trial of an mRNA vaccine showed it could teach the immune system to recognize and attack cancer cells and reduce the risk of melanoma returning or spreading further. Fox Chase Cancer Center Surgery Chair Dr. Jeffrey Farmer says he's thrilled with the finding.
2: It really is ultimate personalized cancer care, where we're actually creating a vaccine based on someone's own tumor that is only specific to their tumor.
1: Philadelphia authorities have identified the man seen on surveillance video this week chasing people in a creepy doll-like mask. Police say 22-year-old Zymir Hughes is now facing charges. ABC's Rhiannon Alley has more.
3: Authorities in Philadelphia are asking the public to help them find the masked man terrorizing people across the city, now identifying him as 22-year-old Zymir Hughes.
4: If Zymir Hughes was trying to scare people, make them run, who's scared now? Who's running now?
3: They say he harassed 15 to 16 people on city streets.
4: You think it's funny to scare people? Well, get ready to get scared by us.
3: Officials say Hughes travels for work and could be on the West Coast.
1: The FDA is upgrading an ongoing blueberry recall over E. coli concerns. The recall includes frozen blueberries and mixed berries sold under the Greenwise organic brand in 8 states. Dave Packer, ABC News.
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6: Here's your WSGW weatherology forecast. Mostly clear skies and light winds throughout the early morning hours. Lows make it down to the upper 50s. Friday, clouds be on the increase. Highs warm into the low 80s. Winds south, 5 to 10 miles per hour. Friday night, mostly cloudy. Chance for showers developing or building into the area after midnight. Lows drop to 62. Winds remain south around 5 miles per hour. Saturday, showers, likely storms also possible during the afternoon. Highs warm into the upper 70s to near 80. And then any storms end early Saturday night. I'm Phil Jensko with the WSGW weatherology forecast. Right now it's 64.
7: Fly ball the gap in right center field, and that's going to get all the way to the wall, deepest part of the ballpark. 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

0: From the heartland of America and the gateway to the West, good morning, good evening, wherever you may be across the nation, around the world. I'm George Norrie. This is Coast to Coast AM. Later tonight, the psychic world with readings. Here's what's happening. The aircraft carrier, the USS George Washington, is now in the Middle East, preparing to relieve the taxed, very taxed USS Abraham Lincoln. The Lincoln has been at sea for an extended deployment due to the war with Iran, leading to concerns among lawmakers and military families after reports of the crew's worsening mental health. They're having problems on that ship. Meanwhile, President Donald Trump urged U.S. allies and countries around the world to cut off Iran economically, saying there would be consequences for anyone who provides a lifeline. Iran largely dismissed Mr. Trump's economic threat, with its Iran's Deputy Foreign Minister for Legal and International Affairs saying this pivot comes after the U.S. military operation didn't yield any results. With more on the activities, here's Tom Danheiser. Tom?
1: Well, George, Washington has said

0: it will impose the toughest sanctions yet in history to collapse the Iranian government, calling on other nations, including China, to join the effort. Vice President J.D. Vance on Thursday said the war with Iran has entered a new phase of economic pressure, and in his words, we're going to keep that going because we think that's the best way to ultimately accomplish the final objective. Iran's foreign ministry has condemned the U.S. threat of new economic sanctions, describing the proposed measures as illegal and inhumane. Meanwhile, U.S. Central Command says its forces have redirected 67 merchant ships, disabled three, and boarded two other traveling to and from Iranian ports while enforcing a revival naval blockade. And as mentioned earlier, the U.S. officially have confirmed that the USS Abraham Lincoln aircraft carrier is headed home after a nine-month deployment. It could still take several weeks for it to get back to its home port of San Diego, California, and the USS George Washington arrived in the Middle East on Wednesday. George?
1: Thank you, Thomas. Don't be surprised if you start hearing some more coughing in the next few weeks. COVID-19 is once again on the rise in nearly every corner of the U.S., according to modeling done by the Centers for Disease Control and Prevention, COVID-19 infections are growing or likely growing in all 50 states. No states are seeing cases decline as of mid-August. The FDA has upgraded an egg recall of 1.6 million cartons, that's approximately 19 million eggs, from Midwest Poultry Services to a Class 1 risk. Linked to a multi-state salmonella outbreak, the recall affects multiple brands across six states. The recalled eggs include white shell eggs and brown cage-free eggs sold in packages ranging from the six count to bulk food service quantities, distributed primarily across Texas, Oklahoma, Louisiana, Arkansas, Mississippi, and New Mexico. Our food safety coach, Jeff Nelkin, is with us. Jeff, how do eggs get salmonella? Aren't they contained?
2: They may have been contained at some point, but remember, the cellular structure can be penetrated by when the organism is just developing. So, you know, in the old days, we just thought about it as being in the center, but it can be on the outside, working its way into the walls of the shell. The main concern is at this point, if you think that you are potentially exposed to these eggs, to slow down a lot of people like runny eggs, and that's a problem in this time, so that you want to make sure that if you want to kill that salmonella, you need to cook the eggs until the yolk and the whites are firm, but if they're liquidy and runny, so can the salmonella. So, again, if you have product and you have concerns, you can reach the people at 574-405-9531, or you can email them at recallassistance@mpseggs.com. And they right now have a stamp on the side that says July 1950. Would be one indicator. So also there could be a Julian date between 157 and 184. Those are some clues to figure out, but the best way is to call and get to the source if you have any concerns or questions.
1: And Jeff, does the chicken itself have to be contaminated?
2: It could be, you know, again, this is all being researched and investigated. So it's from the feed, it's from the food they're eating, from the workers, you know, coming in, their shoes, let's say, not being, you know, sanitized, wheels from trucks that, you know, can have poop on it. So there's all kinds of possibilities of introduction of contamination, almost similar to what you've been hearing about on the jalapeno peppers and the iceberg lettuce.
1: All right. Thank you, Jeff. Jeff's website, NelkinFoodSafetyCoach.com. Mortgage rates fell for the second week in a row, according to mortgage buyer Freddie Mac. Freddie Mac's latest primary mortgage market survey released today showed the average rate on the benchmark 30-year fixed-rate mortgage fell to 6.65% from last week's reading of 6.67%. Not much, but it dropped. The story at coasttocoastam.com in the highlight reel, an intriguing new survey found that the media spotlight on UFOs

0: over the past few years has led to an increase in Americans' belief in the phenomenon. Produced by Talker Research, the poll was conducted during the first week of July and gauged the opinions of 2,000 participants living in the United States. Asked if recent news reports on UFOs have changed their thoughts on the phenomenon, 37% indicated that they now believe more than they used to. Broken down demographically, a staggering 54% of Gen Z participants fell into that camp, as did 45% of the millennials and 36% of the Gen Xers. On Tuesday night, our Kevin Randall will be a special guest on our program next week. His latest book is called UFO Sightings and Alien Visitations. I'm looking forward to that. But he's with us right now with his weekly report. Hi, Kevin.
1: Hi, George. Thanks for the plug. Appreciate that.
0: I'll see you Tuesday, too.
1: Yeah, absolutely. I've noticed that Secretary of State Marco Rubio, who once seemed to take UAPs more seriously than he does in today's environment, he appeared on the Katie Miller podcast and made it clear that he does not know what these objects are. He said, and I quote, "I've long been this UAP thing, and now, you know, I've sort of surrendered that portfolio to someone else who, you know, well, who's very much in charge of the UAP issue," end quote. And does that mean he's taken himself out of the picture? He did say he doesn't know what these objects are. They have been seen over military installations, and that makes them worthy of investigation. Rubio said that they aren't ours, meaning they don't belong to the United States, which doesn't make them alien, just foreign. And he says that there isn't a conspiracy of silence about the topic, yet he does say that we should know who is flying in our airspace. And he said, and I quote again, "I don't think there's a conspiracy theory as much as it is just it can be in some sense because people do believe we're covering something up." The evidence of the cover-up has been demonstrated over the years. The Condon Committee, which was the University of Colorado study back in the 1960s, concluded that there was nothing to UFO reports and nothing of scientific value that could be learned from further study. But the conclusions were provided for Dr. Condon before the investigation began. Each item the Air Force wanted found was, in fact, found. For half a century, the idea that alien visitation was rejected by science, the mainstream media, and politicians because of this particular study. And now we're told by many of those same agencies and those same organizations that something important can be learned and we should be wary of these objects flying over military installations, especially those with atomic weapons. What we learn, those of us on the outside who ask these questions, is that it is all classified. The hint is that there is a national security implication in some of the data gathered, but even with the age of disclosure pressing in, we still hear that some of it cannot be released because of those national security implications. My research, as well as that of many others, has caught the authorities in outright lies when asked specific questions. When Congressman Stephen Schiff of New Mexico asked the Air Force officers about moon dust, he was told it didn't exist. When documentation was presented with the code words moon dust on them, the answer changed to, "Well, yes, but we never used it." I have a long list of moon dust related investigations, and while many of them are terrestrial or have terrestrial explanations, there are those that remain anomalous. And even though the Air Force closed Project Blue Book in 1969, moon dust persisted until 1985 when evidence for it was inadvertently leaked. Robert Todd tried to learn more about it and was told that all of the new information was properly classified. Here's the thing about that. When caught, they no longer lied. They said it was properly classified. I believe the follow-on to moon dust continued in secrecy until Leslie Keene and Ralph Blumenthal reported on the 2004 overflights of the USS Nimitz. That was a hint that the government never stopped investigating and gathering the information after Blue Book closed and moon dust was exposed. They secretly continued the investigations, all the while denying they existed. Brigadier General Arthur Exon, who was a base commander at Wright-Patterson Air Force Base, told me that periodically he would receive orders to provide support to unidentified people who came into the base and then were dispatched to the scene of a UFO event. When they concluded their investigations, they returned to Wright-Patt, moving on to their home stations, which shielded them from reporters finding out where they came from. This certainly smacks of a government duplicity in UFO investigations, all the while denying they were involved in anything like that. And that's what we have for tonight, George.
0: All right, my friend. Look forward to talking to you next Tuesday. Kevin Randall on his weekly UFO report. Now, how good a listener are you? And I don't mean to this program, but when people talk to you, do you listen to what they say? Really listen? In a moment, Umber Gale joins us as we talk about the heart of sacred listening next on Coast to Coast AM. 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

0: And welcome back to Coast. George Norrie with you. Abigail is with us, a transformational leadership coach and author. The book is called The Heart of Sacred Listening. Transform your relationships, your work, and your life. It draws from personal stories of spiritual practice and leadership to explore how the simple act of truly listening can transform relationships, organizations, and lives. Fascinating topic, Amber. Welcome to the program.
1: Thank you, George. It's great to be here.
0: I got into somewhat of an argument with my team today when they sent me your information. I said, you sent me typos. And they said, what are you talking about? I said, isn't it Ambergale? And they went, no, it's Umba. And I said, no, it's not. It's Ambergale. And they kept saying, no, it's Umba. And I said, you're not listening to me. But they were. That's a pretty name. How'd you get that name?
1: Thank you very much. It's actually a little bit of a long story. I was born Marilyn. That's the name that my parents gave me. And years ago, back in the early 70s, I was studying with a man named Baba Muktananda, who is an Indian spiritual teacher, or he was one, you know.
0: Yeah.
1: And at the time, I was exploring several different spiritual paths, and I asked him which one I should follow. And he laughed, and he stroked my face with his peacock feathers, and he said, just do whatever makes you happy. And it was really exactly what I needed to hear, because he was giving me back to myself, telling me I could trust my own heart, my own intuition, and that if I listened to the wisdom within and followed the path of what made me happy, I would fulfill my purpose in life. And then a few days later, I decided to ask him for a spiritual name. And I'd been meditating about it and asking inwardly for the right one. And that morning, I walked into his room, and before, you know, the big living room that he was in, and before I could even ask him, he made this gesture from above his head down towards his lap, and he said, Amba. And I had no idea what he meant. And then he said my old nickname five times. He said, Mickey, Mickey, Mickey, Mickey, Mickey. And I said, and then he said, I can't remember that name, which was very funny because he had just said it five times. And then he said, your name is Amba. Come, sit. Let me tell you a story about Amba. And he told me there was once a demon so powerful that none of the gods could defeat it alone. So the gods gathered together and created a goddess, giving her each of their powers. And she defeated the demon, and she restored peace into the kingdom of heaven. And from that, I understood something about my own life in that story, and that was that my path wasn't going to be one path. I was going to draw from many paths, from everything that awakened my heart and spirit and somehow bring those different streams together into my work and in the world. And that's what I've spent the last 50 years doing. So, thanks. It's not simply a name. It's kind of like my calling.
0: Back in 2010, The Atlantic magazine did a story on me and the show, and their headline was The Listener, about my talk show abilities. And they basically said part of the problem that most talk show hosts have is they've got their questions all lined up, ready to go, and they don't listen to the guest on what they're talking about.
1: I can get that completely.
0: But we're going to have some fun talking about this. Now, how did you get involved in discussing listening?
1: Well, I had an experience a long time ago in the early 70s. And it was in relationship with my father. And that was, it was at a time when I was in a kind of a major crisis in my life. I was 27, I was teaching high school, and my marriage was ending. And I had begun asking that old ancient question, who am I? And I wanted to take a year of leave from teaching and completely devote myself to exploring that question and to discover my purpose and what I wanted my life to be. And the moment I had that thought, this voice came into your head, your daddy, you won't let you. And I thought, what? I'm 27 years old. I'm an adult. But I had a huge story about my father. You don't mind hearing a long story, do you, George?
0: A couple minutes? Not at all.
1: Okay. And my story in my head was that he was a controller. He was a manipulator. He was old-fashioned. And he was determined to make me do anything he wanted me to do. And I had plenty of evidence. I'd come home from school with five A's and a B, and he'd say, what about the B? Or I'd be practicing piano every day for 8 years, and I had to. And at 10 o'clock, I had a curfew, even in my senior year in high school. And I knew I was right about my dad. But then I was taking this workshop, and I was asked to look at all the evidence that proved that my story was true and see if I could find another interpretation of exactly that same evidence. And that would leave me empowered rather than a victim of his controlling, you know, personality. So I worked and worked, and suddenly I saw my father's world. And he had come from the Ukraine when he was 14 years old. His father had been murdered by the Cossacks. He'd lived through the Depression. He'd worked incredibly hard to become an engineer. My mother had died of cancer when I was 16.
0: Oh,
1: and he had been left to raise his strong-willed only daughter. So suddenly I saw that what I had been listening to as control might have actually been something else, and that he wanted to contribute to my happiness. And that changed everything. So once I got that, I knew I wanted to call him and talk to him and also tell him I was going to take a leave of absence. And so I wrote, I was brilliant because I wrote this question down before the call. Can you hear his commitment to your happiness? And I promised myself I wouldn't speak to him unless the answer was yes. So I called him. And the first thing I did was I apologized for all the years that I had resisted him. And I told him what I had finally seen, that actually underneath all of that, I knew that he wanted me to be happy and strong and successful and fulfill my potential. And there was a great silence on the other end of the phone. And then he began to weep. And he wept for about 5 minutes.
0: Oh, my gosh.
1: Yeah. And it was an amazing moment. And finally he said, that's all I've ever wanted for you, Marilyn. That was the name he gave me and my mom gave me. And he said, here was the clincher. He said, I thought I was going to have to die and go to my grave without you ever knowing this. And it was just this extraordinary moment. And of peace between us, you know, it was like a turnaround in our relationship. And then he was ready to get off the phone. And I said, Dad, there's one more thing that I want to tell you. I've decided to take a year's leave of absence from teaching. And all broke loose, you know. He said,
0: yeah.
1: You're going to do what? And I immediately, you know, turned into myself. I stopped listening. And there it was again, the controller, the jailer, the enemy. And I was ready to yell back, I'm 27 years old. You can't tell me what to do. But I looked at this piece of paper, and it's, you know, he said, can you hear his commitment to your happiness? And I knew I couldn't. So I kept my mouth shut.
0: Stay with us, Umba. We're going to take a short break, but we'll come back and chat more about your incredible work, The Heart of Sacred Listening, in just a moment, right here on Coast to Coast AM.
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0: And welcome back. George Norrie along with Umber Gale. Her website is linked up at coasttocoastam.com. So after your father went ballistic, Umba, what happened?
1: Yeah, he was going ballistic, and I was shutting him off entirely because I had a controller in front of me. And finally, because I had the answer to my question was, no, I cannot hear his commitment to your happiness. I just took everything that I could with my heart and soul and started listening to his commitment to my happiness. You know, it was like a shift in location from listening to my own head talking about what a jerk he was and everything, to listening for his commitment to my happiness. And you know what, George? I heard it. And he was really upset about something. And it had to do with, you know, that I was going to take a leave of absence. He wanted me to stay in teaching because I'd love teaching. And he thought that that was the way to go. And then once I shared with him that I was already at a place where I was ready to move into taking years leave, he really got it. And once I moved, he moved because he suddenly had a daughter who actually wanted to hear him. So he stopped listening. I mean, he stopped yelling and he told me what he was frightened about. And I totally got it. And I could understand exactly what he was upset about. And once I let him know he didn't need to be upset about it, he listened. He became curious and he asked me, where do you want, you know, what do you want to do next? And I said, I wanted to move to the Colorado Rockies. And then my father got really quiet and he began to tell me about a dream he carries since he was a boy about being among the pine trees in the winter with snow and icicles and sunlight shining through
0: there.
1: There
0: you go.
1: Yeah, it was really awesome. And he said, that will be wonderful for you. And then he said, you think I might come and visit you? And I said, yes, absolutely. And he did. Come up to my little tiny wood-burning stove and uninsulated cabin in the Colorado Rockies, and it was wonderful.
0: How many people, Umba, do you think do not listen properly?
1: I'd say most. I'd say most because we are unaware that we have a voice inside our head that talks to us all the time. And when people and we listen to that voice instead of listening to the people who we're with. So, you know, they're talking with us and we're getting triggered or we're voting on what they're saying or we're judging what they're saying or we're trying to fix them when all they want to do is share their experience of life with us. Or we're just leaving because we already know what they're going to say. Or we're preparing what we're going to say before they stop talking. I saw a skit a number of years ago that Steve Martin did called The Absent-Minded Waiter. And in the skit, he played an absent-minded waiter. And he was in a kind of a nice, she-she restaurant. And Terry Garr was a customer. And she was giving him a really long order. So he's taking down the order and taking it down, taking it down, and taking it down. And then all of a sudden, he goes, oh, excuse me, I went to the Bahamas. And then he comes back. Yeah, and I think we do. I think we just leave. We go to the Bahamas. And we're not aware that this mechanism is automatic and survival-based, too, and reactive. And so we just leave, and we don't even notice that we're not listening. We notice our relationships don't work so well. We notice that our spouses say to us, you never listen to me. But we don't really notice that we aren't listening until we become aware of those automatic reactions that go on in our head all the time. And once we're aware, we can make a shift.
0: Big difference. Now, the title of your book is called The Heart of Sacred Listening. What is sacred listening?
1: Yeah, it's a really good question. I think sacred listening starts from a place where I do become aware of my automatic reactions and I just let them go. I release them so that I'm not gripped by them so much. Once I'm aware that that's what's going on, so I put aside my judgments, my opinions, my advice, even my need to respond, and I enter your world. I listen for you, just like you're listening for me right now, and I can tell you're listening. So I listen deeply for you, not simply for your words, but for what matters to you, for what you're feeling. Maybe not what you're not even saying what you're feeling, but you, but I can hear it. And there's something sacred about that kind of listening, because when we're really, really, really present with another human being, something can emerge that neither of us could have created alone. And, you know, I'm sure you've had times when you have felt, well, I don't know if you've had times when you felt deeply known and deeply valued and deeply appreciated. And those are the moments in which sacred listening is taking place.
0: Well, you know, I love it when we have open lines on Fridays, and I'll get a call once in a while from a listener who says how the show has just changed their life, saved their life. We've even had some people on there who were close to committing suicide, who we basically talked out of, and they're still listening to the show today.
1: Yeah.
0: And, and nothing makes me feel better than getting those kind of calls.
1: Exactly. I know exactly what you're saying. And it is, it's really so wonderful, because you do listen, George.
0: But where did that come from? What, did my parents teach me that? How did I learn how to do that?
1: I don't know. You can tell us. It's really awesome.
0: Is it something you learn, or you just have in your system?
1: I think maybe it's a little bit of both. You know, people have the DNA of being compassionate, or they have done a lot of work with themselves, developmental work, so they start to wake up. And it could be their parents, because they have been in a household where people truly listen to one another and respect one another and honor one another and care for one another and don't live in so much expectation all the time, but appreciate one another.
0: Well, that's the key, I think, caring about people to the point where you listen to what they are saying, rather than be so ready to jump in with what you want to say. Listen to them first.
1: Exactly. Exactly.
0: And then react after that.
1: Yeah, or respond. I would call it respond, because I'm really heavy duty into languaging. And so a reaction is, I call a reaction a triggered response. And, you know, it's like really automatic. It just hits right away. And often needs catching. But what you're saying is really true. To be
0: Tom,
1: fully present.
0: Producer Tom tells me you took you 40 years to write this book. 40 years?
1: No. Well, in a way, yes. But in a way, no. I have been leading transformational work for 40 years. And about 2 years ago, I started writing the book. And the book is based in the 40 years of work that I've been doing. I've been leading a foundational transformational course called The Heart of Leadership. And one of my clients, the former CEO of Town & Country Markets, which is a grocery store family business up here where I live in the Northwest, he was tugging at my sleeves for years and years, asking me to write this book. And saying, you know, it's got to get out there beyond people who are going to be able to be in the heart of leadership. And I saw that, but I was totally resistant because I didn't think that the written word would be able to communicate or get across or transmit the transformational opportunity that my live work did. So I was really on hold about it. And then one day I had this kind of meditation, this really heavy duty transformational experience in a meditation where I felt like, this is going to sound a little strange possibly, but I felt like the consciousness of Christ was coming down and on me, with me. It was a very settled feeling.
0: Mm-hmm.
1: And when I came out of this meditation, there were two words very loud that said, pay attention. And so I started paying attention, and there were these author cards next to me. And I picked one up, and it said they were life purpose cards. And so I decided to just go ahead and shuffle the deck and pick a card up. And the car that I picked was Author. Now, you can't see this because we're not videoing ourselves with each other, but it said Author. And it says on it, you have a book inside of you that wishes to be expressed. Make the time to write it. And so that was with me all day long. And later that afternoon, my husband and I were talking, and my husband said to me, you know, and I told him all about this whole experience because it had been so huge. He said, you know, you've got all these blogs. You could put all these blogs into a book like Jack Canfield does. In his chicken soup.
0: Yeah.
1: Exactly. And he, you know, they're fabulous books. And so he says, you ought to see if you could get together with Jack. And, you know, which seemed impossible. But little did Don know, Don's the name of my husband, that for 2 weeks I had been being marketed to by two people, Jack Canfield and Steve Harrison, for an author retreat. And it was on the expensive side, so I wasn't going for it. But when Don said what he said, I said, you have got to come downstairs and read what I've been reading for 2 weeks. So he reads the application. It took him a long time because landing page. And he reads it, and he says, Amba, apply now. And so I did. And it took me about 2 hours. And the next day I was accepted, and 2 months later I found myself in a author retreat with 16 other authors, with Jack Canfield and Steve Harrison and Jack's business manager. And Jack and his business manager were talking to me about creating an online course and writing a book.
0: That's crazy.
1: I was really resistant. And Jack said to me, I know exactly why you're resistant. And I said, why? And he said, because you don't think it's going to go deep enough. And I said, that's exactly it. And he nailed it. And he said, it doesn't matter. Just a little bit of what you make available to the world is worth it, because otherwise people will never get the opportunity. And so that cracked the whole thing open to me. And then the last thing that happened, because I was still on the fence just a little, is I was listening to Coast to Coast. I've been listening for many, many years, since Art Bell, by the way.
0: Thank you.
1: And you have, oh yeah. And you

0: 6. And I said, and that was it. I said, okay. And I started writing the book at that point.
1: What do you say to people who have trouble listening? How do you teach them to start listening?
0: Well, I think they begin to be aware of, one, that they're not listening. And all the different ways that we don't listen, all of those reactive, you know, triggered responses that come, that just come up that we can't help. We can't help it. And once they start to see that, because they can see it in their lives, and we actually do some exercises where people share what they love or something that they're going to do, and the other person needs to be judging or voting or interrupting them, you know, with what they already know. So they get it like as an exercise. And then I shift gears to where they start listening. Once you're aware, you can begin to listen for the world of another, for example. You know, what are another person's commitments and concerns? And you can listen for their content below that. You can listen for their experience and below that. You can listen for a good intent. And you can even listen for the divinity in the other person with compassion. And so there's all these different ways of listening for gold, for their brilliance, for people's good intent, for people's world. And I also have so many stories I tell, and a lot of the work gets communicated through the stories.
1: Do you think that poor listeners know that they are poor listeners?
0: No. No, although they have practical indications of it, like a lot of people will come into my class and say, well, my kids don't listen to me, you know, or my wife gets frustrated with me because I come home from work and I'm just thinking about work all the time, and she wants to share about her day and I'm not listening. I mean, they become aware of it once we start the conversation.
1: Sometimes people get bored and they float away to some other level, don't they?
0: Absolutely. Yeah, they float away. That's a really good way of saying it.
1: Where do we get the book, The Heart of Sacred Listening?
0: Well, you can get it on my website, through my website. You can get it at Amazon and Barnes & Noble and, you know, all the places that books are sold. And my website is GailLeadership.com, and there's a place on it that you can come to the book.
1: All right, we're going to take a short break, Umba, and come back and take phone calls with you. We'll chat a little bit more as well. But the lines are open. Make the call.
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0: I'm Dave Packer. Alaska Senator Lisa Murkowski offering her condolences after the FAA says a small plane, a Cessna 441, crashed in a remote western Alaska area near Cape Newenham Thursday. 8 people were on board. A search and rescue operation initiated. The NTSA and FAA will investigate. An American woman accused of pledging allegiance to ISIS and planning an attack on the New York State Capitol building. The FBI arrested 35-year-old Jessica Bowie on charges of providing material support to ISIS. FBI undercover informants posed as Islamic radicals. John Cohen, an ABC News contributor and former Homeland Security official.
1: It's likely that the defense in this case will raise an entrapment defense, but they will have to show that the idea of the attack originated with law enforcement and that law enforcement took actions that would force an otherwise innocent person to engage in this criminal activity.
0: He says he plans to submit a formal request for major federal disaster aid within a few days. The governor of Indiana, as severe weather up and down the East Coast occurred on Thursday night. In Dover, Delaware, a state of emergency after a suspected tornado caused extensive damage to 2 hotels and knocked out power across the city. And possible tornado damaging or destroying dozens of beach cabanas on New York's Long Island. We were talking about Mike Braun. $5 million in Indiana he spent so far in flood and recovery for his state. The governor says he plans to submit that formal request.
2: The federal response so far has been just to replace the funds we've spent across our state, which will far exceed $5 million. Depending on what we do get from the feds, if it meets the threshold, we will then have to assess what we'd have to do if it doesn't happen or to supplement it.
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2: The Food and Drug Administration has approved a first-of-its-kind blood-drawing device.
3: It's called Aletta, and it can draw a patient's blood practically all by itself. The device will guide the patient to position their arm, and once a button is pressed, it can start to draw blood. The machine uses near-infrared light and ultrasound technology to locate the vein. It then will apply the tourniquet, prepare the skin with disinfectant, insert the needle, and draw blood. Once finished, it even will place a bandage on the patient's arm. Yuri Benajad, ABC News, New York.
2: As members of the administration warn of entering a new phase in the war with Iran, word that a Navy aircraft carrier is coming home. ABC's Rachel Scott has more.
4: After 272 days at sea, the 5,000 sailors and Marines on the USS Lincoln are finally heading home. As the war dragged on, conditions on board deteriorating. Sailors' family members telling the Military Times at least two sailors tried to jump overboard. President Trump has dismissed concerns.
5: Has the deployment gone on too long?
6: No. Not nearly long enough.
4: The war now about to enter month seven.
2: Iran's foreign minister strongly condemning President Trump's new threat of economic sanctions on the country. The U.S. Army's 9th Brigade Engineer Battalion is offering a special incentive for troops who re-enlist soon for extra days off in November. Time to the release of the video game Grand Theft Auto 6. Dave Packer, ABC News.
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7: Here's your WSGW weatherology forecast. Mostly clear skies and light winds throughout the early morning hours. Lows make it down to the upper 50s. Friday, clouds be on the increase. Highs warm into the low 80s. Winds south, 5 to 10 miles per hour. Friday night, mostly cloudy. Chance for showers developing or building into the area after midnight. Lows drop to 62. Winds remain south around 5 miles per hour. Saturday, showers, likely storms also possible during the afternoon. Highs warm into the upper 70s to near 80. And then any storms end early Saturday night. I'm Phil Jensko with the WSGW weatherology forecast. Right now it's 63.
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1: Yeah, I heard Rod Stewart had a coronary stent put in, and he's doing okay, and he's a great guy. I ran into him a couple months ago. Super guy. We'll be back in a moment as we take calls. Are you a listener? 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

0: And welcome back, George Norrie with Umba Gale, as we talk about listening. Her book is called The Heart of Sacred Listening, Transform Your Relationships, Your Work, and Your Life. Does the good listener, Umba, have more empathy, do you think?
1: Totally.
0: Hands down. Hands down, right?
1: Hands down, absolutely. Absolutely. Because that's the that's kind of the heart space of sacred listening. And real listening is getting into another's world in such a way that you're right with them. You know, you can touch them. Your heart touches their heart.
0: I would assume that good doctors are good listeners.
1: Good doctors are great listeners. Great listeners. And they listen to their patients in a way that goes way beyond just the, you know, the mechanistic professional competence that they learn in normal medical school. One of my clients is Pulse Heart Institute in the Northwest up here. And so I've been working with cardiologists and folks in that whole cardiac area for a number of years now. And they have been

0: very empowered by the work because they can see, not just see, but go into action and in practice with being able to be with their patients in a way that really makes a difference. I had a brain surgery once, George. I don't know if you want to hear the story, but can I take a few moments to tell the story?
1: Absolutely. Is this a surgery that you had underdone?
0: Yeah, I had a brain surgery in 2006. I had a large meningioma, which is a kind of a frontal lobe brain tumor. And when I first heard about it from the very first surgeon who showed me the MRI, there had been some speech difficulties, and so I caught it. And he kept saying, the first surgeon I saw, the consultant, I consulted him, and he said, this is not going to be a walk in the park. This is not going to be a walk in the park. He said that like five times about the surgery. And I left that consult knowing that I needed to find another surgeon, and not that one. So I saw two other surgeons, and they just didn't have the time of day, actually, for me. Neither one of them was right. And then I went to my acupuncturist on the end of the week, and she listened to the whole story, and she said, you know, bodies have an intuitive wisdom, Amba, and for your journey right now, this must be exactly what you need. And that stopped me cold. And because I'm aware that sometimes obstacles at first, which we want to resist them, or, you know, walk around them, avoid them, but ultimately they can be the source of great breakthroughs in our life. And so I just shifted gears, and she said, and you will find the right surgeon. So I started looking, and I started reaching out with my network, and one name kept coming back, Dr. Keith Black, who is the, he started the Maxine Dunitz Neurological Institute with Cedars-Sinai in Los Angeles. And he was incredible. Don and I went down to have a consult with him. He spent like 2 hours with us and with the MRI. It was incredible. And I asked him, what would you do if you were me? And he said, I'd look for a surgeon who had a lot of experience with many brain surgeries. And I asked him how many he had, and the number was kind of astronomical. And I didn't tell you, this is an important part. Every single one of the other brain surgeons said to me, I would lose my taste and smell. And that was incredibly disturbing to me.
1: Sure.
0: And Dr. Black did not mention this. So I said to him, what about my taste and smell? And he said, what about your taste and smell? I said, well, three other surgeons said I was going to lose my taste and smell. And he said, let's look at that MRI again. We walked into the next room. We looked at the MRI. He said, oh, I can see that. But you only need, it's attached to your two olfactory nerves, but I can save one of them. And all you need is one. And then he looked at me in the eyes and he said, after all, you wouldn't want to stop having fine dining experiences with your husband, would you? And that was it.
1: That sold you right there, didn't it?
0: Totally. And it was a six-hour surgery. And when I came out of it, I saw him right in front of me, and with a cup of coffee, which he always had. And he said, we got it all. And so that was like, you know, total incredible. Four words, you know, meant life to me. And then he said, now close your eyes. And then I smelled the coffee, which he put right under my nose.
1: I love that.
0: I know.
1: I love that.
0: Yeah. And it was like there was a spiritual connection between us. That's what I felt.
1: I lost a sister. She had brain tumor.
0: Oh, really?
1: It was malignant, and she didn't make it.
0: Yeah. Yeah. I was very fortunate that this was benign.
1: Thank God. You ready for some calls?
0: Absolutely.
1: They're rolling in here. Let's go let's see who called in first. Let's go to Steve in Scottsdale, Arizona. Hi, Steven.
2: Hey, George. First time, long time.
1: Good to have you with us. Go ahead.
2: All right. Your guest said that she couldn't see you face to face earlier. Why not set up something where you have a little video conference going on?
1: And that would be for just about any of your clients. What do you think, Umber?
0: What was the question? I thought
2: video
0: he was talking...
2: Video feed that you can see where who you're talking to.
0: Yeah, George is not on the Zoom with a video. Does that answer your question?
1: That's right. Would you prefer that I would be? That would be kind of distracting to do the rest of the show for me.
0: Okay, well, it's totally up to you. It's your show, George.
1: If we were one-on-one, that would be different.
0: Okay.
1: Do you do a lot of Zoom meetings with people?
0: I do, yeah, as a matter of fact. I like Zoom. I like Zoom a lot.
1: Technology's amazing, isn't it?
0: Totally. Unbelievable. It's just totally unbelievable. Yeah.
1: What can you tell by a listener by looking at their eyes?
0: Well, you can tell if they're being with you or not. I mean, if you're really looking at their eyes, you can tell if they're present. You know, they kind of, if you're present, it makes a difference. And you can tell if somebody's present or not, or if they're in their head thinking about something else.
1: And that happens a lot.
0: Happens a lot.
1: First time caller Darren's with us in Victoria, British Columbia. Hello, Darren.
0: Hey, Darren.
3: Hey, Mr. Norrie. This is not my first time calling. Did I call in the first time caller?
1: You did, but that's okay.
3: I'm sorry. I meant to call the other one. How are you this evening?
1: Great.
3: Great. And I can't remember how to pronounce her name.
0: It's Amba. A-M-B-A.
3: Amba.
0: Yeah.
3: Amazing.
0: Yeah.
3: Yeah. So my name is Darren. I've had profound experience in the last 2 or 3 years where I had gone to see a therapist and went through EMDR, and it said something about going through a field or a forest, and you looked up, and if you could enlighten me, I forget exactly how you put it. You had gone through a forest, and you had had an experience in your mind, maybe? I'm not sure.
0: I'm not quite sure what you're talking about the forest. Well,
3: okay.
1: I think you're talking about wanting to be in the Colorado Rockies when you said that.
3: Oh, right. Yeah, so I had this experience when I was a child, when I was running through a field, and I wasn't actually, I don't think, there, and I looked up at the sky and I said, wow, how small we are in the vastness of the universe. And I was like 2 years old. And
0: wow.
3: That I understood so much. And my whole life has been profoundly difficult because of mental health issues and trauma. And I have an amazing son who has helped me more like he is sometimes my father in how he speaks to me. And I listen to him because he's a very profound, profoundly religious man. And so I am a poet. I'm also a musician. I've called in quite a few times and talked to a couple of people, Rich Barra, and I think is his name.
1: Mm-hmm.
3: And everybody just needs to hold on in these times. And I'm sorry, I just kind of get a little bit that way when I'm thinking about the world today and my experience. I'm sorry, I carry on.
1: Would you say you're a good listener, Darren?
3: I do, in fact, think I am in the specific circumstances in which you're talking about when you look somebody directly in the eye and you know that they're listening.
0: Yeah.
3: Right? And you know they're listening to you and you speak profoundly to them.
0: Yeah.
3: Yes, I understand that greatly.
0: Yeah. I appreciate that very much.
1: Remember, when you deal with people who are not good listeners and you're trying to teach them, what are some of the first stages you bring to them?
0: Well, again, the first stages is for them to become aware that they're not listening. You know, and they start by realizing that their relationships aren't working, or that they're stuck in the past in some way, or they, they don't have joy in their life. Or their children aren't listening to them. That's how come they wind up in my work, is they see that they have constraints and limitations. And when they come into the work, they become aware of what they haven't been aware of previously. Like they come into knowing what they don't know and what they don't know that they don't know. So that stuff starts getting revealed that they have insights around, like, aha, oh, I didn't know this. Oh, I didn't know this. So, or that they're living in a story about someone rather than listening appreciatively to someone. We live in our stories very often. And, like I did about my dad. And, when people see that they're living in their stories about someone and they can, in fact, shift their stories, that's a big opening for them. I don't know if I answered your question, George. Would you tell me if I did?
1: You did well.
0: All right.
1: You did well. John in Wisconsin. Take it away, John.
4: Hello, George. Hello. A brief comment and a question, please. Although I've never been diagnosed with it, I'm absolutely convinced and I finally figured out that I have attention deficit disorder. I struggled in school. I would read a chapter out of a book and not remember most of what I read. In my adult life, whether it was in a business or social setting, when someone was talking to me, my mind would go in a different direction and I wouldn't remember half of what they said. My question is this, Amba. What would you recommend for somebody with attention deficit disorder that could make them a better listener? And George, thank you for taking my call.
1: Thank you, John. Great question, Amba.
0: It is a great question. It is a great question. And I would say to become present, that the work is to become present to whatever's going on right now. And when you see that your mind is flipping, then you come back to being present. So that's one thing. Another thing I'd say is to find someone who has space for you to be just the way you are and the way you're not. You know, there's a lot of stuff about attention deficit disorder out there. You know, and it can't, in fact, people start getting labeled as lazy or something like that. And so there's not a lot of room for people to be just the way they are and the way they're not. You know, I would say one thing is to grace yourself with however that experience occurs for you, to let it be the way it is and the way it's not, and to be gentle with yourself and have compassion for yourself, and allow yourself to appreciate yourself. And let go, you know, it's like people, I know people with attention deficit disorder, and in a way, I think it's a gift. Often there's a great deal of creativity associated with it, and giftedness and originality and a way of seeing the world that other people don't see. And so to start appreciating your own, whatever comes along with that, because this school system kind of beats you up on the, over, you know, you become somebody who shouldn't be or something. Anyway, I think you know what I'm talking about.
1: But John happens to be blind, and I bet that makes him a better listener. What do you think?
0: I bet it does. I just bet it does.
1: You lose that kind of sense. Nancy in Philadelphia. Go ahead, Nance.
5: Good evening or good morning.
1: Hi.
5: I'm fluctuating between freaking out and being totally inspired, Amba.
0: Cool.
5: We might be sisters from another mother because my story is so similar. I'm a high-powered lawyer, although now disabled for 20 years from cancer. And I'm also, after I became a lawyer, I purposefully sought out a course that was a year-long course in how to be a certified mediator, because that's my personality. I don't like arguing. I don't go to court. I hate courtrooms. I bring people together, one person to one person or one person to 500 people. And I've successfully handled many mediations of people who have a dispute. And it gets resolved by them saying what it is they're feeling, they need, they want to be made to feel whole. And they hear things and find out things, especially like in a divorce mediation, that they didn't even know about the person they've been married to for 20 years. My dad was also an engineer. He was a Holocaust survivor, came to this country at age 15, and he was an A-plus student. And when I came home with the report card with all A's, he would say to me, how come there's no A pluses? I didn't care about A pluses. An A plus and an A were still a 4.0. Why should I kill myself for an A plus? Didn't make sense. Now, my mom died in front of my eyes when I was 1.5. She was 27, killed by a drunk driver. Oh. And then I died from cancer many years later. And I almost died from COVID. In those three instances, it says in writing by doctors that I'm only here because of a miracle. And by the way, my former husband is a neurosurgeon. And any time a patient had a successful brain surgery, it's because he was God, okay? Not because of the God who gave me many miracles. So many people have said to me, Nancy, you have to write a book. You have to write a book. And I say, well, yeah, I want to, but I really just, I can't find the time. I have to do all these other things for myself. When am I going to ever find the time? And your story is so inspiring to me. I have to write my book. I just have to. Thank you.
0: That's wonderful. I'm so thrilled to hear that. It's wonderful.
1: You might end up being a guest on the show, Amber.
0: Exactly.
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1: Next hour, psychic Erica Busahaney joins us to talk about intuition, and we'll do readings in our last hour of the program with her. 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
1: And welcome back to Coast, George Norrie with you. We're back with our final segment with Amba Gale as we talk about learning. And if somebody is listening for the first time, Amba, and they want to change the way they learn and listen, what do you recommend?
10: Let's see here. Well, for sure they could get the book, you know, The Heart of Sacred Listening. And the other thing is that I have also created an evergreen online course. What that means is a self-paced online course called The Art and Practice of Sacred Listening. And I have that actually first on my website, particularly for Coast to Coast listeners. I'm offering a 50% off at this time for the tuition.
1: Oh, great.
10: And it's recorded. But it's a way for people to be able to have access to the conversation, auditorially and visually, as well as through reading. And I see the two, you know, both the book and the online course supporting each other and forwarding people practicing the art of sacred listening really deeply. And because there's different learning styles, and for some people the online course will be just perfect, and for some the book, and for some they complement each other because they're like companion pieces. So that's one way. And there's another way, George. I have a free offering on the website as well. It's a PDF, and it allows people to get into the whole conversation very easily. All they have to do is sign up for it, and they get it for free.
1: Do you find that people who are in the social media are better listeners or not?
10: Well, a lot of people are on social media, so I don't know how to answer that question. I would say I don't know the answer to that question. And to tell you the truth, I've only recently gotten myself on social media, and so we'll have to see.
1: Does it distract you?
10: No, not very much. That's why. I'm not on it that much.
1: Let's go to Tom in La Jolla, California. Go ahead, Thomas. Welcome.
11: Hi, George. George, I thank you and Donna Walker for accepting my call. And Mescal, I look forward to obtaining your book. I hope it's available in audio, too.
10: It is. It's not in audio yet, but it's going to be on audio.
11: Fantastic. That's great.
10: Yeah. And the online course, of course, is audio. It's audio and visual.
11: Fantastic. That's wonderful. And you brought some very good information to the conversation, and I want to compliment you on that.
10: I appreciate that.
11: I want to bring up a subject, and I want to make clear to the audience and to George, I'm not making a political statement or a political judgment. But you talked about your father, Mescal.
10: Yes.
11: And in a sense, the President of the United States is like the father to the country. And I'm having a big, big personal problem in listening to the President because of his profanity and raunchy stories and descriptions, that type of thing. Some radio stations will bleep out the profanity. Some will not. But I feel that, again, this is not a political statement, that the president is not being presidential, if you know what I mean. If he was interviewed by George Norrie, George Norrie would rebuke him for the use of that language, profanity, raunchiness, etc. And so how do I see the compassion, the good intentions between, you know, in the president, you know, sidestepping the profanity, the raunchiness, etc., which is quite frequent, even in the last week. And there's been quite a debate on that by radio hosts. One radio host said, no, we shouldn't censor him. You know, what's wrong with a little profanity? Well, there's a lot wrong with profanity, with expletives, etc. So, could you help me out here? And how can I see the good intentions in the president when all I hear with my ears is profane language, raunchiness, etc.?
1: Interesting take. What do you think, Gumbo?
10: I wanted you to answer that question, George.
1: Put it on me, would you?
10: Yeah, I'd like to.
1: Well, I'm old. I'm old school, and I do radio with minimal profanity. I don't use it at all. Some of our guests will use some things that are able to get leaked in through the airwaves, but not much.
10: Yeah.
1: And then, you know, and then our engineering staff is excellent, and our operations manager knows when to hit that button.
10: Yeah.
1: When we have to. But I'm old school, and I just think that you need to be dignified. And I keep thinking of the days when I was a kid, I would listen to John F. Kennedy on television, and he was just a polished person.
10: Yeah.
1: And at that young age of 10, 11, 12, 13, I realized that in him, that he was a very sophisticated, classy guy.
10: Yeah.
1: And that's what we need for everything, I think.
10: Yeah.
1: That's my statement. What do you think?
10: Yeah, I appreciate what you just said very much. And I really appreciate what the caller said very much as well.
1: Next up, let's go to Lucy in Vancouver, Washington.

0: Welcome. Hi, Lucy.
1: Hello there. How are you doing?
0: Great. Good to have you with us.
1: Good. It's good to be here. I would like her response about how to respond. I see a trend going on where one person will tell another person, if you don't hate this person the way I hate them, then I don't want to even talk to you anymore. And that happened to me recently where the person hung up, and then within a day they were calling back telling me I could call them if I wanted to. And my reaction was, well, first of all, I'd rather work on love than hate. And second of all, I thought, who wants to? It became more like a personal thing between me and them instead of whatever their issue was with whoever. And I see that going on a lot, more than I've ever seen.
0: Yeah. There's a lot of hate out there, Emba.
2: Yeah, I know. I know. And there's a lot. And the world is very divided. And there's a lot of disconnection occurring. And it's like getting very stark for us. That's why I think this book is an idea whose time has come, George. Because I really love this caller saying, I'd rather work on love than hate. And just a timely time for people to shift gears and get out of this win-lose paradigm that most people are in. You know, right-wrong, win-lose, and separation.
0: And a lot of finger-pointing, too.
2: And a lot of finger-pointing.
0: Too much.
2: A lot of blame, exactly.
0: West of the Rockies, Jeff's with us. Kingman, Arizona. Hi, Jeff.
3: Hi, George and Amber. How are y'all doing tonight?
0: Good, sir.
2: Good,
0: thank you.
2: Thank you.
3: My question, Amber, is a lot of people over my lifetime has not listened to me. And then when I bring it up later, they kind of get upset at me. Is that normal? And how can I not be offended when they get upset?
2: Yeah. Well, it would start really with you noticing the reaction of offense. I don't know if that makes sense to you. Does it make sense to you?
0: And what do you mean by offense?
2: Well, by getting offended, whatever he means by getting offended.
0: Oh, that kind of offense. Okay.
2: Yeah, where you...
0: I think of it like a football team where it's aggressive.
2: Oh, yeah. I see.
3: Yeah.
2: Yeah. Yeah. Well, you're talking about that you get offended. Is that right?
3: Yes.
2: Yeah. So it would start... Sacred listening would start with you noticing that that is your reaction. That's the first thing. That simply is a reaction. And then you go back over. And what are they doing? What are they doing?
3: They are, you know, I feel that they're not listening.
2: Yeah.
3: And would kind of turn it around and not realize what I'm saying. And then I have to explain it to them again.
2: Yeah. Yeah. Yeah, well, if you could go to work on their opening their listening by just telling them the truth, like you don't realize what I'm saying, and I'd really like to communicate to you what I'm saying, and so that what I'm saying and what you're getting that what I'm saying are the same thing, you could try that way and see if that can open their ears some,
3: Go ahead.
2: Well, I was going to say to go there, you have to let go of being offended. That's all.
3: Okay.
2: So that you can actually get over to there to them and create an intention that they hear you.
3: Okay.
2: You can start there anyway. See if that works.
3: Okay. Thank you very much.
2: You're welcome very much.
0: When should you start seeing a difference when you start to apply these things, Umba?
2: You can see a difference immediately, George. Just immediately, as long as you're listening. So, and there are huge breakthroughs people have between the

0: what are your thoughts on this trend? A lot of it's from social media, but something that we've experienced in our own family of the estrangement of children, adult children, from their families over nothing specific, but everything in general.
1: Yeah. Yeah.
0: Do you see a lot of that?
1: I do. I do. And again, listening is like, it's almost like a magic key. I don't know. So there was a woman in one of my courses whose son had ADHD. As a matter of fact, another caller was talking mm-hmm. about this. And he really did not want to listen to his teachers. He didn't want to listen to her. He didn't want to accept any advice from her. And I asked her, what are the expectations you have about him? And so expectations are judgments, and they show up as shoulds. So she started saying things like, he should listen to me. He should get good grades. He should be able to graduate. He should be a good student. And she realized that she was really stuck in all her expectations. And I invited her to notice them, first of all. So when you notice something, you can let it go. If you don't notice it, it's got you gripped so that you become smaller than it and it runs your life. But if you can notice it, you can let it go. And instead, practice the art of appreciation, which is to intentionally, and I use that word advisedly, you know, intentionally cultivate appreciation, which in a financial world means to add value to. So what can you appreciate about whoever you're with? And that includes parents to children now and children to parents too. But it's generally, it starts with the older person.
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1: 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August 22nd.
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0: ABC News. I'm Dave Packer. Terror plot thwarted. The FBI arrests a woman, 35-year-old Jessica Bowie, who allegedly was planning to attack the New York State Capitol building in Albany. ABC's Pierre Thomas.
1: The charge is providing material support to a terrorist organization, in this case, ISIS. And again, they are maintaining in this press conference is that this woman had deadly intentions, according to the FBI and the Department of Justice, and that she was embarking upon a plan to carry out an attack on the state capitol of New York, in which she was plotting to allegedly kill members of that state senate.
0: The FBI searched the home of former California Democratic Congressman Eric Swalwell. ABC's Perry Russell.
2: Sources tell ABC News former Congressman Eric Swalwell was served a warrant by federal agents Saturday night at San Francisco International Airport. They seized his laptop and his iPhone. The next day, agents searched his home in Washington, D.C. The California Democrat, once a rising star, resigned in disgrace amid accusations of sexual misconduct. Sources tell ABC News the criminal investigation centers around allegations of sexual assault. Swalwell has denied ever assaulting anybody.
0: The Trump administration is increasingly deporting Mexican nationals labeled as in the country illegally to other Central American countries instead of straight back to Mexico. On Thursday, 35 Mexican nationals were deported to Honduras. Mexico's foreign ministry says it's expressed opposition to the practice. Savistri Arvi of Human Rights First.
3: We've seen them starting to not deport people by land, to fly everyone, all Mexicans, to the south of the country, to Tapachula, Villahermosa, and other cities. And now they're sending them also to Central America.
0: Meanwhile, a Department of Homeland Security official Thursday confirmed a deportation flight has landed in Haiti for the first time since the Trump administration ended temporary protected status. You're listening to ABC News.
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0: Drug companies Merck and Moderna say a recent large trial of an mRNA vaccine showed it could teach the immune system to recognize and attack cancer cells and reduce the risk of melanoma returning or spreading further. Fox Chase Cancer Center Surgery Chair Dr. Jeffrey Farmer says he's thrilled with the finding.
6: It really is ultimate personalized cancer care, where we're actually creating a vaccine based on someone's own tumor that is only specific to their tumor.
0: Philadelphia authorities have identified the man seen on surveillance video this week chasing people in a creepy doll-like mask. Police say 22-year-old Zymir Hughes is now facing charges. ABC's Rhiannon Alley has more.
7: Authorities in Philadelphia are asking the public to help them find the masked man terrorizing people across the city, now identifying him as 22-year-old Zymir Hughes.
8: If Zymir Hughes was trying to scare people, make them run, who's scared now? Who's running now?
7: They say he harassed 15 to 16 people on city streets.
8: You think it's funny to scare people? Well, get ready to get scared by us.
7: Officials say Hughes travels for work and could be on the West Coast.
0: The FDA is upgrading an ongoing blueberry recall over E. coli concerns. The recall includes frozen blueberries and mixed berries sold under the Greenwise organic brand in 8 states. Dave Packer, ABC News.
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9: Here's your WSGW weatherology forecast. Mostly clear skies and light winds throughout the early morning hours. Lows make it down to the upper 50s. Friday, clouds be on the increase. Highs warm into the low 80s. Winds south, 5 to 10 miles per hour. Friday night, mostly cloudy. Chance for showers developing or building into the area after midnight. Lows drop to 62. Winds remain south around 5 miles per hour. Saturday, showers, likely storms also possible during the afternoon. Highs warm into the upper 70s to near 80. And then any storms end early Saturday night. I'm Phil Jensko with the WSGW weatherology forecast. Right now it's 61.
10: 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Dingler is in, Lee behind him, Spencer Torkelson.
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2: 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It just stopped it."
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0: And welcome back. George Norrie with you, international psychic medium. Erica Busahany back with us, highly respected for her amazing ability to communicate with loved ones from the other side. And she uses her mediumship, clairvoyance, clairaudience, and clairsentience to help others find closure and insight into most every aspect of their lives. One of her books is called Sam and the Boogeyman, and her website is linked up at coasttocoastam.com. Erica, welcome back. How have you been?
1: I've been doing good, George. How about you?
0: Not bad. Not bad at all. 7 years ago, you had a kidney transplant that changed your life. Tell us about that.
1: Yeah, I unfortunately was born with polycystic kidney disease, something that I inherited from my father. And I unfortunately have passed that down to one of my children as well.
0: Oh, no.
1: Yeah, and I didn't realize that I had it until I became pregnant and started spilling protein in my urine. And over the years, they basically kind of monitored my kidneys. And at some point, unfortunately, they began to fail. And I had to do the dialysis route. And then eventually I was placed on the waiting list for a kidney.
0: Now we have two kidneys. Did they both fail for you?
1: Yes, I actually, both of my kidneys started to fail, and July 31st of 2019, I got the call that most people on the waiting list pray for 2 days before my birthday, that there was a kidney available and the transplant took place, and I survived it, and the rest is history.
0: How did it enhance your psychic abilities, if at all?
1: Well, it definitely did enhance because when I first woke up in the hospital, I always have the problem of hallucinating and having a lot of visits, I would say, in the hospital. But, during the transplant, I'm knocked out. But when I woke up, I just felt different. It was a feeling that I was no longer alone. I didn't attribute it to the kidney within me until I started having dreams of possibly my, the person who had donated the kidney. And then my life started to genuinely, change. My taste for things, cravings for things started to change, things of interest. And so I attributed that change to some of the cellular memory or some of the things that I acquired when I got the transplant.
0: Now, how long have you had those psychic abilities? That was way before that, right?
1: Yes, I was luckily born into a family of people that are weird and different and cool. My mom is a psychic. My grandmother was very psychic. So it was a genetic thing for me.
0: How did you enhance it when you were younger?
1: So I meditated a lot, prayed a lot, went through different religious transformations to kind of figure out, what exactly I was supposed to do with this ability. But I did look for the best teacher in the area at the time and stumbled across a guy named John Holland and John Edwards. And I basically tried to find out who were teaching them. I studied under them through their different courses and then met Sandy Anna Stacy and got mediumship certification through her.
0: And that was the John Edwards, I guess, right?
1: Yes, I bought everything I could find online to be him, to be the female version of him. I enjoyed the way that he read, the clarity of it. And I basically implemented a lot of my teachings through his processes.
0: In the beginning, Erica, how did you know you had your psychic abilities enhanced like that? Or if it wasn't just something that would pop into your brain, that little voice in your head?
1: Yeah, I think that a lot of times through synchronicity, we are aligned to be in the right place at the right time. And most people will kind of say that's chance. I would find that as a young child, I would have, dreams of dead people standing next to my bed. I would have people, especially my uncle. I know that, I diagnosed him with some medical illness when I was younger, too. So there were different people that I kind of ran into, children that I would meet, and I would know things about them. And, of course, being so empathic and seeing these things, I gravitated toward the field of psychology because I felt like I knew extra things that I shouldn't know. And that's what I was supposed to do, was to go into psychology.
0: Is being psychic different from being intuitive, or is it all one and the same?
1: I think we're all born with intuition. And I think where the psychic kind of comes in is that, you know, some people are a little bit more clairvoyant, meaning they see. Some people hear a little bit more different from just, you know, the dream state. Sometimes they have like ESP, electrosensory perception. Sometimes they can read minds almost through telepathy or get impressions from animals. So I think that the psychic and the intuition, I look at everybody's intuitive. Psychic is something like a muscle that you train and you better, or you become better at it. And I think that's the distinction.
0: Now, the kidney that you received, do you still have one of your own, or was that gone too?
1: So I actually live with three kidneys now as we speak. Three kidneys. A lot of times with transplants, they don't remove any of your kidneys unless they're really, really huge. With the polycystic form, a lot of times they grow really, really big. So they will sometimes take one of the kidneys out and attach the donor kidney. But I actually have all three.
0: They're not concerned that one of the diseased kidneys would spread to the one that they put in?
1: Well, from what I've been told is that it doesn't happen that way. I always joke I don't have a flat stomach because I have three kidneys. If I didn't have my kidneys, I would probably have a flat stomach. But yeah, it's something where it doesn't affect the transplant kidney.
0: Did you ever find out who the donor was and whether that person was alive or dead?
1: My donor is definitely deceased. I believe it was a male. I haven't, for reasons, I don't know. It was always kind of a thing that I felt like he would lead his family to me if he really wanted me to meet them. And sometimes these gifts, are anonymous. And sometimes I think it's hard for the families to, especially I would think with the heart, it would be hard for the family to meet. It would be hard for me to meet the donor's family. And if I had been in their situation, I think it would be hard to meet the recipient of you know, my family member's organ too. It's bittersweet. It's beautiful, but I think it would be a little traumatic.
0: They have said in some cases that the person who receives the organ of the deceased will pick up memory from the other person. Has that ever happened to you?
1: Yeah, there's an idea that, you know, like genetics, like some of the traits that we inhabit from our loved ones, the allergies and things like that, there are things that they believe through cellular memory that I personally have picked up some habits too. There was a case, there were multiple cases, but there are cases of people that will change their habits, what they love to eat. One lady I know did not like pickles at all. Now she craves them. I went through a process of eating beans for like months on end, and I actually just had my father's mom make me a pot of beans. So I didn't like but I love them now.
0: Erica, the person who donated your kidney is gone now, and you deal with the dead and the deceased. Have you ever tried to communicate with that person?
1: I have. I did initially when I was in the hospital laying there, and I wanted to see if I had any kind of impressions of who they were, how they died. And that's kind of when I seen a man kind of come to me, and I had asked him some questions about, you know, how he died, et cetera, et cetera. And I have in the past heard, you know, I'm a medium and I hear voices anyway, but I have heard other communication from him specifically, which is a funny thing. I did a pickle festival recently, and I'm doing a hippie festival. And I think a lot of these ideas that have come to me didn't come from me. I think they came from him. So I think that happens a lot for people that receive organ transplants, is that we get little winks, little communications from the people that donated their organs.
0: Has his family ever tried to communicate with you?
1: I think there was a time, and I can't say for sure, but I want to say there was a time that I did meet a lady. She came to my office for a reading, and I looked directly at her and said, are you my organ donor's mom? And I think her son was an organ donor, and I don't know, it was just a weird thing. It didn't match up. The date didn't match up, but it felt like I was looking at his mom. So I think that this is a prelude to come to future, that he will send his mom when she is ready. And I think that's important, when she's ready.
0: Are hospitals allowed to tell you who the donor was, who the family was, and tell them who the recipient was?
1: I can request through the hospital, through the program, my kidney transplant program at Sacred Heart Hospital, I can request and send a letter to the family if they want to reach out to me. That is something they will allow. I have not done that because I just don't feel it's the right time.
0: When is the right time?
1: I just feel like whoever this is still grieving, and that I've just been told that he would send them to me when they're ready. And I, you know, I've done ghost tours. I have a tour business in Pensacola, and he has sent me so many people, I will tell you, George, that family, loved ones have had kidney transplant people. Like, we had on one tour a family of, I think, 10 or 15 people.
0: Wow.
1: And of those, 7 of them had polycystic kidney disease, and several of them had had kidney transplants already. So it's almost like he's aligning me with other family members that have either lost their children and they did the honor walk, or he has sent me so many people that have kidney disease. It's crazy.
0: Now,
1: and
0: you
1: I've
0: were,
1: been able to talk and help them.
0: You were psychic before the transplant. Did you get better after the fact?
1: Yes, I can say that I definitely did enhance my abilities, where I had, I was born with all of the clairs. And then there was a time that I had a very strong clairvoyance, and then I went very clairaudience. And now I've found that I have all of those abilities to the same degree. But what I'm seeing a lot, I'm recognizing more synchronicities of people being drawn to me. Like I met, it's almost like they're, if you will say, they're kind of aligning or putting us in the right place at the right time to meet. I had that happen on a tour today. I'll be sitting and someone was sitting in the hallway, and all of a sudden, their dad was appearing right next to them as a deceased male. And these things are happening all the time now. And I think that has a lot to do with my transplant.
0: Has the receiving of the kidney changed you emotionally?
1: Most definitely. Prior to this, I wasn't really pro talking about my medical experience. A lot of people didn't even know I suffered with polycystic kidney disease. They did not know that I was on dialysis. Post-transplant, it was very important for me to discuss this. It was very important for me to tell people about this life-saving gift that I received and appreciate life. And it was also very important for me to remind people that you don't need me technically to be your medium, but you can communicate with your loved ones, even when they do offer organs for people like myself, that love is still there every day, anytime we think about them. So I think that's one of the biggest changes. It kind of made me more of an advocate for transplant.
0: Do you think different transplanted organs provide different types of psychic experiences?
1: Yeah, so, we've always associated the heart with love and courage and joy. The lungs, believe it or not, are attributed to grief and sorrow. The kidneys, fear, and power and willpower. So I think for me, where I'm a Leo already and I have a lot of willpower, I have just been creative and just my drive to do things and empower people and to create these events are just, you know, from 0 to 100. So I think it did definitely affect me where I don't fear things like I used to. I am so empowered and my willpower to do things are just crazy. So yes, I definitely think that my kidney transplant, whoever this was, they must have been a powerhouse because they have definitely empowered me a lot.
0: Erica, when we take calls next hour, what type of questions do you want from somebody? Health related or death related or anything?
1: Either or is fine. Just basically give me your first name and what your question is, and I'll see what I can get for you.
0: Could be about a job, a relationship, whatever.
1: Most definitely. Love, job, money, career.
0: How do you enhance your ability? We've known you for years. How do you do what you do so well?
1: I love to, every night before I go to sleep, I turn YouTube on and I listen to random different, almost like hertz, the beats, ocean waves. And as I'm going to sleep, it's always the prayer to enhance my ability and to go or to travel or to get insight about things that would be beneficial. And the other thing is to release things that are not serving me. So I love to meditate. I love to pray. And I love to try different meditative techniques. And that has helped enhance my ability to sit still and listen, because I think that's the biggest thing is that it's hard for us to sit still. Some of us have ADHD and we can't close our brain off. So that's definitely a great thing to try before you go to sleep. Put on YouTube and listen to some of those videos. They're very helpful to help you fall asleep.
0: Had you not had the transplant when you did, would you be with us today?
1: I would still be with you, most definitely, because I would still be on dialysis. I would be a very weakened state of Erica today. I would probably be very tired. I would probably be very depressed because dialysis in itself, God bless those that are going through that. It is, I did it at home, but it is a very tiring emotional journey that is not for the weak, I'll tell you that. So I would still be alive. God willing, but I would not be the version of myself that I am today for sure.
0: How often would you have to go on dialysis?
1: I did dialysis in home three times a week.
0: Wow.
1: Yeah, and you're talking about somebody who's afraid of needles. I had to do my own needles, and you know, there were times that there were blood that shoot all on the walls. You know, it's a whole thing. And like I say, some people do it in house. I did it at home, but it is a very, very, very hard thing to undergo. So my prayers to everybody who's going through that.
0: When we come back in a moment, Erica, let's talk about the Honor Walk and tell us what that is. We're with Erica Busahany. Her book is called Sam and the Boogeyman. She wrote that back in 2009, and her website is linked up at coasttocoastam.com. Next hour, we'll take calls with her. And if you want a psychic reading, just ask any question that you want.
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0: We put our lives on the line for our country. We braved the unknown. We did what we were told. And we lit up. Our cigarette packs were as valuable as the packs on our back. 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
1: We'll take your calls next hour with our psychic friend, Erica Busahini. 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

0: And welcome back, George Norrie, along with our special guest, Erica Bruce-Hamey, the psychic. Erica, we're going to talk about the incredible case of T.J. Hoover in a moment. But leading up to what happened to him, what is the honor walk that they talk about at hospitals?
1: So an honor walk is when someone unfortunately passes and they are a donor for organs. And so they're taken to the hospital to procure the organs. And all of the staff, their family, the doctors and the nurses, they stand in silence, usually on the opposite sides of the wall. And the actual bed is taken down that hallway. And it's a place where death, where grief, where generosity, where hope, where life intersects. I would imagine, you know, if it were my family, it would be a time of grief. It would be a time of, hope and love. And it's an ultimate sacrifice to give your organs so that someone like myself would be able to have that gift of life. And so that's pretty much what the honor walk is. It is to honor those that have given their organs to be of a life force for someone else like myself.
0: Now, where is the body during the honor walk? Is it being prepped or something?
1: They're actually, literally, the body is just walked or, you know, rolled down the hallway, and then it's taken into surgery, and the organs are pretty much removed at that time and then procured and sent to the different hospitals or the same hospital where the transplant recipient is in wait to get that call that is life-changing for them, and then the transplant happens. So the honor walk would have happened prior to me, probably a day or so prior to me even receiving my transplant.
0: And it's done with a dead body, isn't it supposed to be?
1: Yes, the body is dead, but the organs are still in the body at that time when the walk is done.
0: And in T.J. Hoover's case, he woke up.
1: He did. He unfortunately had an overdose. And they were doing the honor walk with his family and, you know, and hospital staff. And he woke up and he literally started, you know, looking at his family members and had eye contact. And he was tracking his family, and the family were like, hey, he's awake. He's alive. What, you know, we shouldn't do this. And the medical staff wouldn't listen, and they really, really had to do a lot to stop the organ procurement. And that was, I think that's a big fear for a lot of people. It would be a fear for me, so it's a valid fear.
0: Had they literally started to remove organs from the guy?
1: They hadn't, thank God. They had done, I believe, some things, but they had not done anything to remove any of his organs at that time.
0: Is TJ still with us today? Do you know?
1: He is. And, the state of Kentucky where this happened has done a lot of reform. They've made it very hard now to just do a kidney transplant or any transplant without making sure that signs of life are observed properly. And he has actually participated in some of that reform. And I know it did go to Congress and there were laws that were changed. So he is recovering and the family does talk about it and advocate for his case.
0: Erica, has the dead ever come forward to talk to you about stuff like that?
1: Yes. I cannot tell you how many times I think that once you have had this happen to you, it's almost like they cherry pick me to be the girl, you know. I have met family members that have come to me for regular readings, and all of a sudden I'll say, hey, they're telling me that they were an organ transplant. And I remember one time, this was years ago before I even had my transplant, the guy told me that his eyes went on. I was in Texas when this happened, that his eyes lived on. And I didn't know what he was talking about. And then the mom said, bust out crying. She says, yes, we donated his eyes for someone for a transplant. And many of those stories have happened prior to my transplant, but it seems like they are coming in droves after the transplant.
0: On the first night you had the transplant and went to bed, Did you have any strange dreams or anything like that?
1: I have, and I continue to have dreams. It's usually someone who appears. It almost seems like it usually is someone who appears to me in the dream. It usually is a male, and they're usually always talking to me. And what's so crazy is when I pray at night, I pray for my transplant family also. I pray for him, and I pray for his family. And I just feel very connected to them, and I don't know them, and I feel very connected to him because I feel like we are a part of each other. When people talk about having possession, I guess, in some ways, or having an attachment, in a way, having an organ in your body is similar to that, I would think.
0: Can you have any kidney donated, or does it have to match up with you?
1: I have to have, I am O positive, so I can pretty much take any kidney. But there is a thing where you, if you're trying to donate, they do have to match you, your blood type, your organ type, with a specific donor. So that's why the list is very, very hard to get organs, because there are a lot of different testing that they have to do to make sure that your organ does not fail.
0: I was reading up on the life of Robert Redford, the actor, a couple days ago. And he passed away in his sleep at 89. When somebody dies in their sleep, do they know they're dead?
1: I do believe they do. And I think, honestly, I believe that the body, like, say we have somebody on hospice. This is a great example. Or someone like Robert who's in the bed. I believe that prior to their death, they're visited by their loved ones. And they come up and they take them. And sometimes our loved ones, when they're laying in the hospital, specifically in hospice, they're not in that physical body. They're visiting us at home. They're talking to us in the dream state. So their physical body, almost like a dead fish flopping or going through the motions of that, is not necessarily their spirit or conscious body. It's not really there. It can be in other places. Just like when you're in a cemetery, your loved one is not usually there until you're there. So I think that the spirit body has a way of going out of that body in the hospital or that trauma death. They go out. They flight out. So a lot of times in these cases, they don't feel the pain that our loved ones think they do, especially in trauma. In kidney transplant, I have often seen them, especially now after this, standing next to their body, observing what's going on when their loved ones are making that decision, so it's not made alone.
0: What happens to consciousness with the body?
1: I believe the consciousness basically comes out of the body. It does go to heaven, obviously, or wherever we go. But I think that a lot of times people are so tied up with the death of a person, how they died, being in that failing body, they don't realize that spirit body or consciousness is not even there.

0: And so that kind of helps with traumatic death and fear and worry about how, one of the biggest questions people ask me as a medium are they okay? Yes, they're okay. And their consciousness goes to heaven. Because I do believe in that. I believe that there is a hell and there's a heaven. And I feel that most people go to the better side and not the bad side.
1: Now, not everybody believes in a heaven and hell. Why is there such a distinction?
0: You know, I have often said, for me personally, and I don't know why this is so, but I've not had anybody personally come back to me and tell me they're in hell. And, you know, I don't know if it's just a fact that I can't communicate with those people, but I have even had people that committed suicide that have talked with me and showed me how they committed suicide. And they have told me that let their family know, especially a lot of times when they're Catholic, that they are in heaven. So there might be different levels of heaven. The verdict is out, but I just don't believe that. I believe that there is a heaven. I've visited a version of it at some point that was beautiful. And it's like the Lovely Bones movie, if you've seen that. It definitely is a beautiful, all feeling, all emotional, undescribable place.
1: And what are your thoughts of God?
0: I think God is a being. I think God is something that, you know, when you see pictures of things like Jesus, or I don't necessarily say that would be what the depiction of those things would be. I always kind of see God is like an energy format in a space that I've been to. I don't see it as a figure or a form of a human. But I do feel the presence of God within me. I do feel that we're all connected to God in whatever form, because I think that there are many versions and places and ways to get to God. But I think it's a universal force of good and love.
1: I mean, when you think of it, Erica, it's just too impossible to assume this is all accidental.
0: Almost definitely. And the synchronicities, you know, it's just, I always keep saying, are we in a Truman Show? You know, who's up there playing the strings? Like, you know, because there's just so many things that I just cannot debunk. And, you know, meeting you many, many years ago in Pensacola, and who would have ever thought that one day I would be able to not come on your show once, but multiple times. I think that a lot of times things are aligned to happen, and we just don't know all the answers, but we know somebody up there is doing some things, and I am so grateful for those things that are done on our behalf.
1: What do you tell somebody who is under severe grief about a departed one?
0: Well, you know, the first thing I want to say is that prayer is a real thing, and that we don't have to go to people like me to validate our loved ones, loss, death, trauma, etc. A lot of times people seek mediums out for answers, but I think that's because they're blocked by their own trauma, that it's hard for their loved ones to communicate with them. But through prayer, through the grief process, and watching for the signs of life after death, they can also have those same synchronicities and communications with their loved ones. And they could be very subtle, but it just is difficult when they first grieve, because it's almost being so heavy that, and so pain, the pain of grief is so heavy, it's hard to see the light and the love of heaven and our loved ones coming back to communicate. So I think initially, just understand you might be blocked a little bit because of your grief, but there is a light in that tunnel, and your loved ones will get messages to you in due time to be patient and pray and to wait.
1: Erica, when you give a reading, what or who is whispering in your ear the information?
0: So that all depends on what I'm reading. So a lot of times when I've done like crime scenes or locations, paranormal locations, it's usually whoever died on site. So if I go to like Gettysburg, it's usually the soldiers there that are communicating with me. If I am in a person's home and they have

0: them. And so it all depends. It's all situational.
1: It is remarkable, isn't it?
0: It is. And what I love to implode on people is that you have the same ability. You might just not really see it, but you can listen to songs and have memories come to you. You might have dreams. You might have repetitive numbers. You might just hear or see things in the corner of your eyes. A person called me the other day and said they saw a full-blown apparition. And I said, well, why are you calling me to confirm that? You saw it. You saw, believe it. It's very important to believe what you get and trust that. Pray about it and more will come.
1: The more the merrier.
0: Yeah. It can be scary though, too, sometimes.
1: What about animals and pets? Do they communicate with us after they pass on?
0: Yes. A lot of times people will adopt a new animal. Let's say, you're at home and all of a sudden you open the door and there's a new dog outside that found you. You didn't find it. It found you, or a new cat that comes in the yard. And maybe you had just lost an animal, or you go to the shelter, and you just lost an animal and you are walking down the row. And all of a sudden, this one dog or cat that, has never been the type of dog or cat that you've ever wanted, you're just simply drawn to it. I think that our animals sometimes send other animals to us to help us heal, but it is not uncommon also to see your deceased pets in your home. And the reason why I know that for a fact, because when you put another animal or if you have another pet in there, a lot of times they will respond to that physical spirit body of the other animal as if it were still present.
1: We're going to come back in a moment and take readings with Erica Busaheni, or just a general question about the psychic realm when we come right back on Coast to Coast AM.
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0: Dave Packer. Alaska Senator Lisa Murkowski offering her condolences after the FAA says a small plane, a Cessna 441, crashed in a remote western Alaska area near Cape Newenham Thursday. 8 people were on board. A search and rescue operation initiated. The NTSA and FAA will investigate. An American woman accused of pledging allegiance to ISIS and planning an attack on the New York State Capitol building. The FBI arrested 35-year-old Jessica Bowie on charges of providing material support to ISIS. FBI undercover informants posed as Islamic radicals. John Cohen, an ABC News contributor and former Homeland Security official.
1: It's likely that the defense in this case will raise an entrapment defense, but they will have to show that the idea of the attack originated with law enforcement and that law enforcement took actions that would force an otherwise innocent person to engage in this criminal activity.
0: He says he plans to submit a formal request for major federal disaster aid within a few days. The governor of Indiana, as severe weather up and down the East Coast occurred on Thursday night. In Dover, Delaware, a state of emergency after a suspected tornado caused extensive damage to 2 hotels and knocked out power across the city. And possible tornado damaging or destroying dozens of beach cabanas on New York's Long Island. We were talking about Mike Braun. $5 million in Indiana he spent so far in flood and recovery for his state. The governor says he plans to submit that formal request.
2: The federal response so far has been just to replace the funds we've spent across our state, which will far exceed $5 million. Depending on what we do get from the feds, if it meets the threshold, we will then have to assess what we'd have to do if it doesn't happen or to supplement it.
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0: The Food and Drug Administration has approved a first-of-its-kind blood-drawing device.
5: It's called Aleta, and it can draw a patient's blood practically all by itself. The device will guide the patient to position their arm, and once a button is pressed, it can start to draw blood. The machine uses near-infrared light and ultrasound technology to locate the vein. It then will apply the tourniquet, prepare the skin with disinfectant, insert the needle, and draw blood. Once finished, it even will place a bandage on the patient's arm. Yuri Benajad, ABC News, New York.
0: As members of the administration warn of entering a new phase in the war with Iran, word that a Navy aircraft carrier is coming home. ABC's Rachel Scott has more.
6: After 272 days at sea, the 5,000 sailors and Marines on the USS Lincoln are finally heading home. As the war dragged on, conditions on board deteriorating. Sailors' family members telling the Military Times at least 2 sailors tried to jump overboard. President Trump has dismissed concerns.
7: Has the deployment gone on too long?
8: No. Not nearly long enough.
6: The war now about to enter month 7.
0: Iran's foreign minister strongly condemning President Trump's new threat of economic sanctions on the country. The U.S. Army's 9th Brigade Engineer Battalion is offering a special incentive for troops who reenlist soon for extra days off in November. Time to the release of the video game Grand Theft Auto 6. Dave Packer, ABC News.
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9: Here's your WSGW weatherology forecast. Mostly clear skies and light winds throughout the early morning hours. Lows make it down to the upper 50s. Friday, clouds be on the increase. Highs warm into the low 80s. Winds south, 5 to 10 miles per hour. Friday night, mostly cloudy. Chance for showers developing or building into the area after midnight. Lows drop to 62. Winds remain south around 5 miles per hour. Saturday, showers, likely storms also possible during the afternoon. Highs warm into the upper 70s to near 80. And then any storms end early Saturday night. I'm Phil Jensko with the WSGW Weatherology Forecast. Right now it's 59.
10: Fly ball to the gap in right center field, and that's going to get all the way to the wall, deepest part of the ballpark. Dingler is in, Lee behind him, Spencer Torkelson.
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0: And welcome back, George Norrie, along with Erica Busaini. Erica, what are you working on now these days?
1: Well, I am doing the Pensacola ghost tours with Pensacola History and Hauntings. I have the Pensacola Pickle Festival in May of 2007. And I have the Pensacola Hippie Festival in October on the 24th. So when I said post-kidney transplant, whoever this is inside me has gotten me busy and very creative. I will say that I am very, very busy doing a lot of awesome things. And it was very important that all these things be free. And so I am very proud of that.
0: What's going on with Second Sight Paranormal TV?
1: So we started filming. We have, I think, about 17 different movies out that you can watch on some of your local places, your streaming networks. And then every now and then we get together and we do some paranormal ghost hunting at different locations. Primarily now we kind of just do ghost tours with Pensacola History and Hauntings, my business located in Pensacola, Florida.
0: Have you ever been scared with the authority and powers that you have?
1: Yes. I will say I've been scared a couple times. One of the probably your viewers or listeners would love this one. I remember meeting a lady one time, and she came to me and said that she came to me at a store, and she said to me that she was having some problems in this apartment that she lived in. And when I looked at her, her eyes turned black, George.
0: Oh,
1: black.
0: Boy.
1: And I got up and I left the room.
0: She was not human, was she?
1: And she was definitely not something. And then, you know, I convinced myself to go to her location because I could literally see what had happened in that apartment. She was on the second floor. I'll never forget. And I walked into the closet where she was seeing something, and stuff started falling off the top shelf. And I did get her some help through a Catholic church. But yeah, that was a scary, scary time. Her eyes turned literally black, literally.
0: Do you think the transplant you have changed your psychic abilities?
1: Yes, I think it gave me more compassion. It gave me enhancement as far as like with my clairvoyance now. I would say it's very much stronger. The alignment again to people that have had transplant, the alignment to mothers that are grieving, that need some type of closure, specifically with very traumatic deaths like car accidents. It has made me appreciate my ability a lot more because at times, and we know as empaths and people in the spiritual realm, and even maybe your callers too and your listeners, you know, being different is hard. And sometimes in this world, you know, if you talk about you like UFOs or you see UFOs, you're not necessarily welcomed in a lot of company. And I think after my transplant, it almost made me more appreciative of the gift of life and my ability to make those communications from the other side to restore hope and love and faith.
0: Have you ever had any doubts about your abilities?
1: Not really doubts. I think sometimes I question maybe the delivery of things or what I get. I don't understand it, but I've learned to understand that what we receive is usually correct. Our interpretation could be definitely wrong. And there are times that I'll hear things like maybe cancer or something like that. And I don't go around telling, you know, a lot of medical stuff. But there are times when I have heard that and I doubted it, but I went ahead and stated it anyway. And one particular lady actually called me back and sent me a message and a letter thanking me years later because I did tell her that she had something on her breast. And I also told her at that time that it would work out. And she did have that later on and did go through those processes with the understanding that she would be okay. And she is still okay.
0: What is the difference between clairaudience and clairsentience?
1: So clairaudience is just audio like to hear. So, you know, there's a fine line, I always say, with hearing voices. And, you know, from the psychology aspect, you know, there is an autism and all these different things. I just think our brains are wired different. But clairaudience means basically you hear intuition or impressions in your ear, whether it's outside or inside internally in like your mind's eye. Clairsentient is basically to feel. And I think everybody is born with a sense of feeling. But the clairsentient is to know things that you would not know through your normal taste, touch, smell, and hearing. So it's almost like a second sense or a blue sense, or, you know, if we're in a medical field, it would be the doctor knowing the book of medical, but having the hunch of something different related to a patient. So with us, it's to know something that you could not know. And then it'd be factual than actual. So that's a pretty interesting thing.
0: Let's go to the phones. First time caller Mike is with us in Louisville, Kentucky. Hello, Michael.
2: Hey, good morning. How are you all?
0: Great.
1: Good morning.
2: Hey, just got a question. So I've been single for a couple of years now, wanting to get back into the dating scene. Does that look positive anytime soon?
1: Okay, Mike, love your energy, by the way. I'm going to tell you a couple things I think will be helpful, okay? I don't know why I'm on a patio and I can see plants. So if you have plants on a patio, water. Go ahead.
0: Oh, no, go ahead. That was just feedback, Erica.
1: Oh, okay. So if you have plants on a patio, water them or get you some plants. Also, I want to say that I don't really feel a lot of interaction of you looking because I feel like I am focused on the past and healing. So I would say definitely get out there and look. Spend a little time outside in nature because I feel like I want to put a guitar in hand and listen to music or play. And there is to me more so a new beginning of being around music. So even though I don't feel like you're a bar scene kind of guy, go listen to music, specifically maybe country music or guitar, acoustic. I feel like you're going to meet somebody pretty special that likes that type of stuff. Okay.
0: Now, when you get these impressions, Erica, how is it coming to you?
1: So with that particular situation, it almost felt like I was on his patio looking at a specific plant. So it's visual. And then I'll start to hear things like music, and then I'll get flashes of a guitar. And then I got flashes of the Floribama in Pensacola. Well, it's in Alabama, Flora, Alabama. And I felt like I personally was there listening to music. And then it's almost like I became him for some reason. And then I felt like I would find someone that I would want to ask to dance, and that would spark a relationship.
0: And let's go back to Mike for a follow-up question. Michael, you have any?
2: No, but it's interesting you said that. I just started talking to a lady just a couple of days ago, and she went line dancing the night before, and she said, I need to go with her.
1: Well, guess what? You should go. And let me ask you this. Do you ever go outside on your back patio, and do you have any flowers or plants there?
2: No, ma'am.
1: Well, I don't know why I need to tell you. Get you some, okay? Get you a couple plants in the house or on the patio, all right?
0: What do the plants do, Erica?
1: I just felt like it was something where he needed it, almost like a place to kind of feel tranquil. It almost felt, for some reason, I felt like I was on his porch. But I would say definitely get it. Maybe give her a plant for a gift. Or you know what? Maybe.

0: be if you've gone to her house. I'm describing her location and not yours. That'll be something you'll have to let us know.
1: Just don't make it a Venus flytrap, right?
0: Definitely not that.
1: Let's go to Tacoma to talk to Ramona. Hello, Ramona. Welcome to the program.
2: Hi, Erica. Hi, George. Thank you for taking my call.
1: Sure.
0: Hello.
2: Two quick questions. So first one is I'm trying to figure out if me and my kids will move into my place, in my home, our new home tomorrow, where there's a lot of vendor delays that's happening. And the second one is if I should go through with this pregnancy that I just found out about.
0: Okay, I really can't say anything about the pregnancy. The only thing I could say on that one, love, is as a mom, you do what is best for you and your family, okay?
1: Good answer. Good answer, Erica.
0: Difficult decisions to make, and no one knows that better than you, and that's a prayer and a decision, and I will respect whatever choice you make, okay, Ramona? As far as the house, it feels good. Do you have any water in the backyard, like a pool or a pond or anything like that in the new home that you're moving to?
2: No, not that I know of. It's surrounded by like a concrete beam.
0: Okay, so nothing water driven. And are you in anything like that now, currently?
2: I was, but my old place, it was actually a lake in the back.
0: Okay, so let me tell you what's kind of interesting. I'm in that space, okay? And in that space, do you have any cremation of, like, what I would say an animal in that space? I don't know that it's in your space now. Did you have any cremation in that house put up on a shelf?
2: No.
0: Okay. All right. Just trying to understand.
1: You mean like ashes or something, Erica?
0: Yes. Yes. What I kept getting was the feeling of being in a space where there was water behind. I was in a what felt like a closet, and on top of that shelf was some kind of memory of either cremation or photographs or something of someone who's dead.
2: My deceased daughter, 38 weeks.
0: Okay. So what I will say is that spirit will follow you wherever you are. Okay. So in the new environment, definitely, if you want to move, that feels good for you. The only thing I would just say, is this upstairs and downstairs where you're moving?
2: It's an apartment, so I'll be downstairs, lower level.
0: Okay. So I do feel like you will be fine there. Do me a favor and get you some kind of water running thing. It could be an aquarium. It could be a waterfall or something in that space. And I'm not like one of those, like, you know, feng shui kind of girls. I just feel like it would be a fish aquarium would be wonderful to look at that. It's something about that that'll bring some good memories for you and your family. And the water will be very soothing for one of your children that might have ADHD or something like that, okay?
2: Okay, thank you.
0: You're welcome. Luck.
1: Sounds like a good move for her, Erica.
0: Yeah, I think they're fascinated with the way the fish move, and I think the sound of the water will be very healing.
1: Next up, T's with us in Hawaii. Welcome to the show. Hi, T.
3: Hi, George.
1: Good to have you with us. Go ahead.
3: Okay, you're a great interviewer. And thank you to Donna also for accepting my call.
1: Sure.
3: I had someone who has recently passed, and I was wondering if you may have any idea, Erica, of exactly what happened. Also, if they have any messages, and also if you have any idea about keys, where they may
0: be. Okay. I'm curious, T. Pop is what I, like when you were talking, I didn't want to interrupt you, but pop is not really usually a, something that I would hear for a normal death. I'll be honest. Okay. So is there any concern of maybe, not homicide, but is there any concern of maybe foul play or maybe, I don't want to say suicide exactly, but questionable death with this?
3: No.
0: Okay. All right. Let me ask what the pop.
1: And let me ask you, T, who died? Somebody that was related to you?
3: Yes, someone very close to me. I
1: Brother, ex-wife, what?
3: No, my other half.
1: Your other half? Okay.
0: So T, sometimes, and this is the validity of just being human, and I think where psychics get in trouble, honestly, is when they don't get something and they try to go fishing and they don't catch any fish and they make up fish. I tend to not do that. I go with what I get. And the only thing I honestly get when you talked was pop, pop. So pop, pop for me would be, I would think this was a gunshot or something like that. So I might not be connecting to the person that you're asking me about. Have you had anybody else in your family or immediate friendships that you know that had a death of a pop, pop that could have been a suicide or questionable death? Because that's what I connect to with you.
3: No, nothing that I could.
1: What about a car accident?
3: No.
1: Nothing like that?
0: Okay, no. T, I'm writing your name down, so you can find me online on Facebook and shoot me a message after the show, and I'll see if I can help you connect with your loved ones. Sometimes it just doesn't work, and I'm not a stranger to trying, okay?
1: This pop pop that you hear, Erica, are you thinking it's gunshots or could it be fireworks?
0: I do think it's gunshot. For me, whoever this is, it's either on the line waiting, you know, because a lot of times what will happen is, especially in radio or during readings or galleries, you might have someone who is what I would call a stronger energy that has a message to deliver to someone who may be listening. And so they're kind of standing, talking to me right now and kind of bogarting my ability in order for me to speak to whoever it is they're waiting on, because whoever this is a questionable death. It's not a normal death. And whoever their family member is needing to know that they're okay. So I will definitely write your name down, T, and reach out to me on social media, okay?
1: Let's go to Ruth in Maryland. Tomorrow. Hi, Ruth. Go ahead.
4: Hi, George and Erica. Thank you so much for taking my call. And before my question, Erica, I actually have a follow-up question from when I talked to you back last October. But I just wanted to thank God that your kidney transplant was a success. Because I had a friend, I lost a friend like a couple years ago who needed a kidney transplant. And she was like you on dialysis. Home dialysis 3 times a week, and she was actually teaching school while she was on dialysis, teaching home school to her grandchildren. So I just thank God that yours was a success and that you're doing good. And when I talked to you back in end of October, I don't know if you might remember, you told me that I had a soldier with me, and I was fascinated by that, and also you recommended that I get some angel cards. I was wondering if the angel cards are the same as oracle cards, and I was just wondering about the soldier. Is he still here? And I'm just wondering what kind of soldier he is. And I was actually so fascinated when you told me that a couple of days, 3 days later, it was my birthday. It was a Sunday, and I woke up on my birthday, and I don't know why, but I just, for some reason, I just wanted a G.I. Joe doll, you know.
0: I love it.
4: And I couldn't believe it. I went to the thrift store. We have a thrift store here that's open on Sundays. It's actually the church, one of the Catholic churches. They have a thrift store there. It's open on Sundays. And I never see them at the thrift stores. And I don't even remember seeing them when I was younger. My brother never had one or anything. And I went in there and I said, do you have any G.I. Joe dolls? And she says, yeah, I've got one in there right now, and darn if it wasn't brand new in the box.
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0: And welcome back, George Norrie, along with psychic Erica Busahany. Her website is linked up at coasttocoastam.com. Let's go back to Ruth in Maryland for a quick review. Ruth, you wanted to know about a soldier hanging around and what else?
1: What kind of soldier, did she still see him here, and what kind of soldier might he be, because we had so many wars here? And she also suggested that I get angel cards, and I was wondering, is that the same as oracle cards?
0: All right, Erica, go ahead.
2: Yes, I think that either of those would be interchangeable. Whatever you were drawn to would be best for you, so if that's what you went with. I don't sense him now, but since you mentioned your friend passing, I did hear this, and I made some notes while we were on the break. Hey, girl, I love you. And something about not going to the funeral. So I don't know if there was something about not going to the funeral, but there was something about visiting you before death, and that you had been either sick in the hospital or somebody recently had been sick, and she said that she was visiting you. So I would just say all is good on her end, and she might be checking on you from the other side, okay?
0: I love that. And who's whispering in your ear these things, Erica? That person?
2: Yeah, so I specifically started to, it's kind of weird, like when someone is talking about a dead person, it's almost like I'll begin to hear them talk to me in my ear, almost like, hey, tell them this. And I also focused back on T, the gentleman that had called, the pop-pop guy that I didn't connect with. I got a deceased female who said something about she had some problems with her breath and it was heavy. She might have died of cancer because she talked about cancer. And she said something about her breathing had stopped and do not resuscitate. There were flowers given. The dog was with her, and that he had done a lot, I guess, in her life to protect her, and something about cancer, and that look for her in the sky. And I felt like she had given him a rainbow. I saw a lot of smoke in his house. I don't know if he's a smoker or he's seeing like the apparition of a person appearing as smoke. I'm not really sure about that, but that's for Mr. T that called in.
0: Let's go west of the Rockies. David's with us in Los Angeles. Hi, David.
3: Hello, Erica and George. Thank you so much for taking my call. George, long-time listener, first-time caller.
0: Thank you, sir.
3: I'm so excited to be here. Erica, thank you so much for all that you do and how you contribute to society in general.
2: Thank you.
3: We heal you, and we will always be there with you. I know that I have my own gifts. I've been pretty in tune over a decade. But recently, career-wise, I had a job that I really, really believed in. I even, quit my own job, which I'd never really done, in anticipation of, knowing that this was going to go really well. It didn't go well, and I kind of was sent home with, my tail between my legs, not really knowing what direction I needed to go in. And, my guides aren't very, they're not as loud or frequent as they used to be. I don't know if, through this process that I've been going through, if you can hear anything for me. Once again, my name's David. I'm in Los Angeles, Sherman Oaks specifically, probably really close to where you guys are broadcasting from.
2: Okay. I have a couple things for you, David. So when you were talking, I heard self-employment. So let's just say right now, whatever you're currently doing, I do feel it's necessary for a regular job. Okay. Yeah. Cause we know sometimes self-employment can be here or there, but there has been some transition where I think something that you've wanted to do in the past, it almost feels like consulting or something. Do a side hustle and do self-employment with that to go for it. Okay. You're in California, but I'm focused in Hawaii. So I don't know if you know anybody in tech specifically, or if you have friends or connections in Hawaii, reach out to that area, because I feel like I'm over in that area. And then you are, and I love you, but you are getting in the way. Okay. And I'm not going to ask you if you smoke weed, For some reason, I was seeing weed, but that's neither here nor there. But I would say anxiety sometimes will prevent us from going for it, to stepping off and doing our things. And sometimes these transitions, like the loss of a job, might be a hard pill to swallow, but it's just saying you've outgrown that space. And I want you to go back to the drawing board and take the big leap. There's more, like it wasn't big enough. That opportunity doesn't encompass all of who you are. You thought too small. I want you to go back and think bigger. Okay.
0: What kind of industry were you in, David?
3: Thank you. Well, I was going to break back into like the precious metals, gold and silver industry. And it seemed very lucrative. I'm very passionate about it. Leaving other, you know, sales modalities that I've had in the past behind and focusing specifically on, you know, things that I know that are going to help people in general, you know, in precious metals. So.
0: All right. Well, take heed with what you said. And,
2: yes.
0: Do specialists on the other side come to you, Eric? I mean, who would
2: it
0: be?
2: Yeah, they do. Like, for him, I don't know. There wasn't any specialist that was talking to me about that specific field. But there are times, like, where, you know, if I am focused on a music festival, like the Hippie Festival that I'm focused on now, some of the songs that come to my head are things that I've never heard. Like, I'll hear lyrics. So I think these are musicians that are saying, hey, play my song, or, you know, they're helpers helping me organize this festival. So I've had other people that have done things that I'm not capable of doing, give me insight and information. And I've been able to kind of, find their expertise in what I'm currently doing, which is new to me.
0: Let's go to Suzanne in Minneapolis. Hello, Suze. Go ahead.
4: Hi, George. Hi, Erica.
2: Hello.
4: I had a friend that was a big advocate for organ donation, and this person passed away, donated their organs, and I was wondering if they had any comments.
2: Is this a male friend of yours?
4: No.
2: Okay. I'm connected right now to a male. Any dogs in the home or cats in the home where you live that are living currently?
4: No.
2: Okay. All right. Can you give me the first name of the female? A lot of times when I don't make the connection that way, I'll just use the first name and just ask that they present.
4: Yeah, Vicky.
2: Peggy? Okay.
0: Vicky. Vicky.
4: Vicky.
2: Oh, Vicky. Vicky. Okay. All right, let me focus on Vicky and information are highest good. Okay. So we're laying down. Okay. So what I see, so I'm going to go with what I see. I can see in a window. Do you have any kind of stained glass or anything that I would see on a window that's prevalent in your home?
4: No.
2: Okay. All I honestly see is that, and looking out of a window to a backyard where I can see what looks like white fencing or a gondola or something like that. If you don't currently have that, that's all I actually see for you at this time.
4: Okay.
2: Do you have anything like that in your home?
4: White fencing?
2: Yes, or a gondola or some kind of thing like where you

0: would go outside and have like a garden or any kind of stuff like that?
1: No, every plant I've ever had died.
0: That's like me. Did she have anything like that, or did she have any kind of celebration of life in an environment like that?
1: No, not that I know of.
0: Okay.
1: No, not that I can think of.
0: That's what I get for you, Miss Susan. I'm sorry.
2: Sometimes you can't connect, Erica.
0: Yeah, and it's sometimes I just see what I see. And sometimes it doesn't make any sense to the person who's talking to me, but a lot of times later on it'll click for them. So I don't really press the issue. She might go someplace and it click, or she might have a memory later on about that.
2: Let's go to Rick in Pittsfield, Massachusetts. Hello, Rick. Go ahead, sir.
3: Hey, how are you guys?
2: Great.
0: Hey, Rick.
3: Well, I didn't think I was gonna get through tonight. I'm so happy. Well, I guess just a basic question. I've been going through a lot of health issues, which for several years, and so kind of like health and wealth, I guess. Because if I get my health back, I get my wealth back. But one thing I know is I would never take for granted my health again. Just to be, I think it's something people should get up every morning and just be thankful if you're feeling well, because you never know, you know?
0: Amen. And what's so wonderful about platforms like this is that you have lots of listeners that will definitely pray and send prayer, and those that are have healing energies can send healing energies to you, Rick. It's really interesting that environment that I was just describing to the last caller, Susan, feels like it belongs to you more so than anything. So you might find yourself sometimes in a location like that for meditation or for tranquility. Felt like an outside area with a garden or pergola or something like that. Also, I felt like there was a need of change of diet. Doesn't necessarily mean you're vegan, but you might have done a lot of changes with what you're eating and consuming. Your energy levels feel very, very high at this time, where before it wasn't. But what I'm gonna ask, is there anything that you can do to improve your health? And I feel like I'm moving and walking and doing all those things, so you're in the right direction. Have you had your cortisone levels checked? Do you have
3: Not
0: any?
3: recently. No, I did a while ago, because that was one of the questions, whether I was dealing with like adrenal fatigue type of issues. And what I ended up having, what seems what happened was I was dealing with a mold originally, and then it turned into a parasitical infection, and that was really bad for several years, it seems. I don't know if it's gone yet. So that could be where you're getting some of the diet thing too.
0: Yeah, I almost feel like work on that just a little bit for energy, and keep an eye on the cortisone levels, because I do feel like when you're super, super tired, you're just having dips of that right now. But I feel like it's an upward swing, which is like you said, once you have your health, you have your wealth, and it's such a blessing to be able to wake up every day and have breath. So, praying for you to feel much better, okay?
2: All right, good luck, Rick. Hope everything works out for you. Time for one or two more quick calls. Let's go to Vaughn in Beaumont, Texas, east of the Rockies. Hi, Vaughn.
4: Hello, good morning, Erica and George.
2: Hi there.
4: Erica, I just wanted to know, is there anybody on the other side that have any messages for me or anybody that I know? And I have a follow-up question.
0: Yes, love Beaumont, Texas. I've been there. So ancestral wise, this is kind of interesting. So I get my intuition from my grandmother, who then gave it to my mom. Okay. For some strange reason, I feel the same thing for you. There is connections to grandma, there is connection to mom, and there is connection to you with intuition. Now, with men, sometimes they look at intuition a little differently. I think you're very in touch with the differences of you. I do also feel like you're being guided to speak or to write or to be a advocate in some fashion. And it might go against the grain. It doesn't matter, because once you've been given that thing to do, you just do it. I do feel like loved ones are reaching out to you right now.

0: liver and things like that. This feels to me more of a genetic component, not a emotional or a food thing. So does it run in your family genetic wise where you have family members with it?
1: Yes, ma'am.
0: Yeah. So sometimes, unfortunately, we can do all the right things and we have a genetic predisposition to some kind of health issues. What I do see, which is kind of funny, you know, the apple cider vinegar, are you doing that as well?
1: No, ma'am. I have taken it before, but I was thinking about taking some more and trying that out just to see.
2: It works.
0: And the cinnamon, too, would be beneficial for you, okay?
2: It works. And take the spice turmeric. What do you know about that, Erica?
0: Oh, most definitely. That turmeric is good for inflammation, blood pressure, and a whole bunch of other things, nature remedies.
2: Where did we get your book, Sam and the Boogeyman?
0: You can go to the website, coldcasepsychic.com, and you can book an appointment, get my books online. And I have a lot of different other tools for psychic development, meditations, and all those can be found on my website.
2: Erica, stay in touch with us, all right?
0: I will do. Thank you, George.
2: Take care of yourself. The psychic, Erica Bousaheni. And again, her website is linked up at coasttocoastam.com. For Dan Galanti, Donna Walker, Tom Danheiser, Sue Trikas, Lex Lonehood, Sean Latasore, Alec Fernandez, Tim Banal, Mary Berry, George Knapp, Richard Serrett, and Ryan Recker, I'm George Norrie, somewhere out there on Coast to Coast AM. We'll see you on our next edition. Until then, be safe, everyone.

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2: The election of a new Michigan governor. Michigan is going to have a new governor for the first time in 8 years. Governor Whitmer is nearing the end of her second term and is constitutionally prohibited from seeking a third term. The major party nominees for governor are Democrat Jocelyn Benson and Republican John James. Though there are other candidates from the Green Party, Libertarian Party, and U.S. Taxpayers Party. So it's time to do another general election preview. 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Would it be Jocelyn Benson, the Democrat, John James, the Republican, Douglas Campbell from the Green Party, Anthony Hudson from the Libertarian Party, Donna Brandenburg from the U.S. Taxpayers Party, or none, or I'm not sure? 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

0: Sherry, Preston. Overnight, investigators confirming there are no survivors expected in Thursday's plane crash in western Alaska. ABC's Faith Abube with more.
1: A federal official says the charter plane went down Thursday afternoon near a remote radar site in western Alaska. The plane from a company called Security Aviation had taken off from Anchorage. An Air Force officer involved in the search calls it a devastating loss.
0: There were eight people believed to be on board. Alaska lawmakers also responding to news of the crash, with Senator Lisa Murkowski posting on social media, Alaska is praying for those on board, their loved ones, and the team at Security Aviation. The NTSB is now leading the investigation. Strong storms, which pummeled the Midwest earlier this week, battered the Northeast overnight, bringing heavy rain and even some suspected tornadoes, says ABC's Sophie Flay.
2: On Long Island, a possible tornado damaged cabanas in Atlantic Beach, a massive waterspout seen off the coast. There was also flooding that trapped people in their cars. In Dover, Delaware, another suspected tornado caused extensive damage to hotels and knocked out power. A state of emergency has been declared.
0: Cleanup from this same storm system continues in Indiana, where Governor Mike Braun says nearly $5 million have been spent on recovery so far, with more expected as they work to bring communities back online. Many have been without power for more than a week.
3: In the Northwest, which is a part that still has 65,000 that have been without electricity, it's getting down to the stuff that's tougher to reconnect. And so hopefully that was going to be done by the weekend. We've asked them to pick up the pace.
0: ABC News learning of an incident at San Francisco International Airport over the weekend. The FBI seizing former Democratic Congressman Eric Swalwell's electronic devices as a part of an ongoing criminal probe. You're listening to ABC News.
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0: Here's your WSGW weatherology forecast. Mostly clear skies and light winds throughout the early morning hours. Lows make it down to the upper 50s. Friday, clouds be on the increase. Highs warm into the low 80s. Winds south, 5 to 10 miles per hour. Friday night, mostly cloudy. Chance for showers developing or building into the area after midnight. Lows drop to 62. Winds remain south around 5 miles per hour. Saturday, showers, likely storms also possible during the afternoon. Highs warm into the upper 70s to near 80. And then any storms end early Saturday night. I'm Phil Jensko with the WSGW weatherology forecast. Right now it's 58.
1: Fly ball to the gap in right center field, and that's going to get all the way to the wall, deep in front of the ballpark. Dingler is in, Lee behind him, Spencer Torkelson.
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4: This is America in the Morning from Westwood One. Good morning, I'm John Trout. It's Friday, August 21st, 2026. Here's what's coming up on America in the Morning.
5: Gearing up for an economic D-Day on Iran.
6: The greatest coordinated economic isolation in the history of the world.
5: I'm Richard Johnson.
7: The FBI announces the arrest of a 35-year-old woman accused of plotting to bomb the New York State Capitol.
8: The allegations are deeply disturbing.
7: I'm Jim Root.
9: Federal agents seized electronic devices from former Representative Eric Swalwell as to allegations of sexual misconduct. I'm Lisa Dwyer.
10: Police in Philadelphia identify a masked man who's gone viral.
11: Who's scared now?
10: I'm Clayton Neville.
5: NASA's Swift Observatory has been tracking some of the biggest explosions in the universe for more than 20 years. I'm Ben Thomas.
4: Trump and his former fixer reconcile, and why stocks plunged Thursday on Wall Street. All ahead on America in the Morning. Now seven past. On the day that the aircraft carrier USS Abraham Lincoln left the Middle East after a record-setting time at sea, President Trump is putting Iran on notice with what he's calling an economic D-Day, an isolation campaign against the Islamic Republic, unlike anything previous. Correspondent Rich Johnson reports there are still some missing details, and one world superpower who's saying sanctions alone will not put an end to the war.
5: The president announced the moves on social media, but left it to others to explain at least some of the details.
6: This is going to be the greatest coordinated economic isolation in the history of the world.
5: Treasury Secretary Scott Bessent on CNBC said a big part of the campaign will be aimed at other countries, corporations, or anyone who does any business with Iran.
6: Then the U.S. Treasury and the U.S. government, they will put its full might and force toward enforcing against you.
5: Vice President J.D. Vance also made a media blitz, repeating that the ultimate goal is the same as it ever was.
12: They're under a ton of pressure. That pressure is conducive to our goal of ensuring they don't have a nuclear weapon. Whether they can survive a couple of weeks or a couple of months or possibly longer, so long as they don't have a nuclear weapon, that's what we're focused on.
5: His comment courtesy of Newsmax. Iran's foreign minister called the new threats failed policies that will bring more failures. He also called the threats another attempt by Trump to divert our attention from domestic financial problems. And as the U.S. and Canada have agreed on a short-term tariff ceasefire, Manitoba Premier Wab Kanu told reporters in Ottawa he's not impressed by Trump's new threats.
13: Iran has bloodied Trump's nose already, and they're coming crawling to us, asking for us to include their American firms in procurement and to put the booze back on the shelves. So to me, that's weak. American president is weak.
5: Kanu also called Trump a bad person who can't be trusted. And he's urging Prime Minister Mark Carney to take a tough line when it comes to concessions to the U.S. For now, the president's not naming any countries that might be penalized, what kind of sanctions they would face, cite any legal authorities, or explaining how the penalties might be enforced. I'm Rich Johnson.
4: A New York woman under arrest, charged in connection to an alleged plot to blow up the New York State Capitol building in Albany. Jim Roop reports the woman who converted to Islam was deadly serious about her plans.
7: 35-year-old Jessica Bowie is being charged with providing material support and resources to a terrorist group, in particular, ISIS.
14: Bowie had plotted to use

0: use an explosive device to attack the New York State Capitol and the New York State senators.
1: First Assistant U.S. Attorney John Sarcone says Bowie was allegedly radicalized online and spread messages of hate and violence against the American people.
0: The allegations in this complaint are deeply disturbing, that someone would harbor such hatred toward our way of life.
1: Calling the targeting of the New York State Capitol and senators an attack on democracy itself. FBI Special Agent in Charge Craig Tremoroli alleges Bowie contacted and communicated with ISIS using several social media accounts, alleging she said to a confidential source working with the FBI and posing as an ISIS facilitator,
0: quote, "I want to destroy as much of the building as possible and kill the senators while they are meeting. I want them to lose a lot of important documents as well." She continued, as referenced in the complaint, quote, "I don't want to take this kind of risk and have it kill, what, two or three people. What good is that?"
1: Tremoroli says there is a video of Bowie allegedly purchasing items for that bomb at a home improvement store and casing the Capitol building in Albany, appearing to work in determining where the device should be placed. Tremoroli also says Bowie asked for a weapon so she could shoot any law enforcement officer who approached her planting the device.
0: Make no mistake about it. Miss Bowie's alleged plot was serious, it was dangerous, and thanks to the partnerships on the FBI's Joint Terrorism Task Force, it was foiled.
1: Tremoroli says the FBI will now be working backwards to determine what led up to her actions, and if found guilty, Bowie faces a maximum sentence of 20 years in prison, a $250,000 fine, and a lifetime of supervision when she's released from prison. I'm Jim Roop.
2: 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Among the stories we're covering next on America in the Morning, congressman under scrutiny by the FBI and Philadelphia's masked bandits identified after these messages.
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2: Welcome back. You're with America in the Morning, pinpointing the area for potential severe weather today. Here's AccuWeather.com meteorologist LaTroy Thornton.
7: A broad swath extending from the southern tip of the Delmarva Peninsula through southeastern Virginia, central and eastern portions of both North and South Carolina, an area south and west through south central Georgia, and as far west as northeastern Louisiana, faces the risk for severe weather today as a disturbance continues to push south and east through the region. Thunderstorms through this evening could bring flash flooding, along with some localized wind gusts strong enough to produce damage. However, the most widespread coverage of especially dangerous thunderstorms may end up near and along the I-95 corridor from northeastern South Carolina through the Raleigh-Durham area of North Carolina. At least an afternoon thunderstorm risk extends to both the south and north of this zone, with places from south central Florida through the southeast and into the Ohio Valley likely to end up with at least some wet weather today. Showers and storms may be more numerous along the high ground from eastern Tennessee and western North Carolina into far southern West Virginia, with much of the rest of the northeast actually drying out after a wet Thursday for many, although some steady rain and drizzle do linger over southeastern New England. There can also be a thunderstorm around this afternoon from the Dakotas through portions of the Midwest and Great Lakes states, and any storms could be heavy from central and eastern Nebraska into Iowa, as well as portions of northern Illinois and eastern Wisconsin. Otherwise, yet another day of afternoon monsoon thunderstorms makes for wet weather at times from the Four Corners states into central Nevada and portions of western Wyoming as well as central Idaho. In Green Bay, Wisconsin, today brings clouds and sun with a thunderstorm around, high 79. For Fresno, California, expect sunshine and heat today, the high 102. That's the nation's weather. I'm AccuWeather.com meteorologist LaTroy Thornton.
2: 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The FBI is expanding their investigation into sexual assault allegations against former California Congressman Eric Swalwell. Correspondent Lisa Dwyer reports that the one-time leading candidate to become governor of the Golden State was stopped at an airport and had his electronic devices seized.
9: Federal agents seized electronic devices from former Representative Eric Swalwell at the San Francisco airport on Saturday and searched his Washington home a day later as part of an investigation into allegations of sexual misconduct by the ex-Democratic congressman from California. Swalwell resigned from Congress in April following allegations that he had sexually assaulted a woman twice, including when she worked for him. Three other women also allege various kinds of sexual misconduct. The seven-term lawmaker was considered one of the leading candidates in California's gubernatorial race before dropping out after the allegations surfaced. Swalwell denies the allegations. I'm Lisa Dwyer.
2: As for Swalwell's former congressional seat, Democrat State Senator Aisha Wahab has won the special election in California's 14th district and will serve out the remainder of Swalwell's term in Washington. The man Philadelphia officials say has been terrorizing people in a scary mask has been identified. Correspondent Clayton Neville reports.
10: Police in Philadelphia say that they've identified the man behind the mask that resembles the Chucky Halloween mask, the suspect accused of terrorizing people in the city last week. In one case, seen on surveillance video, the man chased a woman and reportedly asked her if she was ready to die.
11: He was doing this purely for social media content.
10: District Attorney for Philadelphia, Larry Krasner, told reporters this week the suspect is identified.
12: Who's scared now? Who's running now? We have reason to know that Zymir Hughes is trying to avoid a warrant for his arrest on misdemeanor and felony charges.
10: According to Krasner, Hughes is still on the loose.
12: We are here to ask that people in the community who know where Zymir Hughes is hiding, who know how to find Zymir Hughes, or who witnessed things or have information that will help lead to his apprehension by the Philadelphia police and the federal marshals.
10: Investigators say Hughes may have left Pennsylvania and that he has connections to California and to Nevada. I'm Clayton Neville.
2: 19 after. What led to plummeting numbers on Wall Street yesterday? Business news is next when America in the Morning continues after these messages.

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0: It's 21 after. America in the Morning continues. Higher gas prices cut into Americans' overall spending, leading to the slowest sales growth at Walmart's U.S. stores since the earliest months of the pandemic. Walmart shares fell more than 9% in early trading Thursday. The company, often viewed as a bellwether for the strength of consumer spending. CNN says the slower growth in stores is partly due to lower drug pricing for GLP-1 weight loss drugs, as well as more customers choosing to shop online rather than in physical stores. Well, Thursday was not the day to look at your 401k, as Wall Street suffered through losses as Treasury yields continued to march higher despite the Treasury Department's extraordinary multi-billion dollar buyback operation. Treasury Secretary Scott Bessent said that the debt buyback could actually be larger than the $4 billion that was announced. The 10-year yield gained more than 5 basis points to 4.7%, while the 30-year Treasury bond yield ramped up to 5.25%. Bonds were not the only thing going up. A barrel of West Texas oil rose 3% to $86.83. while the European Brent crude increased to nearly $94 a barrel. Damian Troisi has a recap from Wall Street.
1: I'm Damian Troisi, and this is the AP Markets Report. Stocks fell on Wall Street Thursday, and bond yields rose on a jump in oil prices. The S&P 500 index fell 0.9%. The Dow fell 1.3%. The Nasdaq Composite fell 1%. Treasury yields rose after the price of oil jumped following President Donald Trump's latest threat to Iran. Bond yields have been rising throughout the summer because of worries about stubborn inflation. Walmart slumped after giving a disappointing forecast for its upcoming quarter. Results from retailers are being closely watched as households get squeezed by higher prices on everything from groceries to gas. Damian Troisi, New York.
0: Charter Communications announces its completion of a transaction with Cox Communications and the acquisition of Liberty Broadband Corporation. These transactions create the leading broadband and video company in the nation and the fastest growing mobile provider in its footprint, with now 45 states being served. 24 after. The bromance is on again between Trump and Cohen. When America in the Morning returns after these messages.
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0: It's 26 after. America in the Morning continues. President Trump publicly reconciled Thursday with Michael Cohen, his former attorney who became a key prosecution witness against him. The president called into Cohen's radio show and podcast to argue that the criminal cases they once bitterly fought over were products of political weaponization. Trump's appearance on Cohen's show, their first public conversation since their highly publicized falling out, marks a striking turn in a relationship that went from fierce loyalty to open warfare and now reconciliation. During the interview heard on New York's WABC radio, Trump insisted that Cohen had been used by the president's political opponents and also discussed matters including the war with Iran and immigration and claimed the U.S. economy has never been stronger. Trump and Cohen's relationship fell apart in 2018 when Cohen pleaded guilty to federal crimes in the Stormy Daniels hush money case. A NASA mission to rescue a falling space telescope has ended in failure. Correspondent Ben Thomas has details.
1: NASA's Swift Observatory has been tracking some of the biggest explosions in the universe for more than 20 years, gamma ray bursts and exploding stars. But intense solar activities caused the aging space telescope to lose altitude faster than expected. So early last month, NASA launched a $30 million effort to try to lift it into a longer-lasting orbit. But Catalyst Space Technologies Link spacecraft has been plagued by control issues, and the company and NASA say they're now ending the attempt, dooming Swift to a fiery reentry through Earth's atmosphere. Its demise is not expected before October. I'm Ben Thomas.
0: America in the Morning for Friday, August 21st, 2026, is produced by Jeff McKay. I'm John Trout. This is Westwood One.
2: This is WSGW at 529 in the Great Lakes Bay region. The temperature is 59 with an expectation of reaching a high around 85 today. It is time for that morning farm update. We do the closing grain and livestock prices from Brownfield Ag News and John Perkins.
3: Direct cattle markets were quiet Thursday. Butcher hogs were steady. I'm John Perkins with a Brownfield Market Update. Farming's in your DNA and Stein's as well. Stein offers seed genetics developed by farmers for farmers. Stein has yield. Live life your way with Stein. Soybeans were mostly higher and corn was up, both watching results from a major private crop tour. September beans were down 1.5 at 1220 and 3/4. November was 3/4 lower at 1236 and a half. September corn was up 5 3/4 at 478 and 3/4. December was 5.5 higher at 503 and a half. Live cattle were up and feeders were mixed at a widespread direct trade in Friday's on feeder port. October live was 77 higher at 218. December was up 112 at 218.27. September feeders were down 20 at 328.92. And hogs were mixed, adjusting spreads, with October down $1.27 at 8.

0: $80.22, and the December contract $67 lower at $70.75. John Perkins, Brownfield.
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7: It is Friday. And our usual pause just to let it sink in case you need to realize it's Friday. And yes, it is you with Charlie and Mike on a Friday on WSGW at 533. Friday that shows a day of probably more clouds than anything else, but a dry day before maybe some rain into the night and tomorrow. I push an 85, it is 59 right now on this Friday. Where Mike Avery's getting ready to get into his Outdoor Magazine Minute. Fox Business Report, a little down on Wall Street we're hearing in some ways yesterday. And your early sports notes, though we don't have any Tigers score, but we got a Loons score for you. A successful score, thank you. Let's get this Friday going in the WSW Newsroom. Here's Mike Percha.
8: Thank you, Charlie. Good morning, everyone. Nine people arrested by immigration officials in Saginaw Township last month have left the country, according to the Department of Homeland Security. The agency says the group accepted voluntary departures after being arrested by Immigration and Customs Enforcement, or ICE, on July 25th while working to install fiber optic cable lines in the township. Witnesses at the time described seeing officers detain workers on Summit Drive just south of Weiss Road near North Center. The arrests sparked multiple protests across the region, including one in Zilwaukee that drew demonstrators to a city council meeting. The department has previously said it's offering some people $2,600 and a free flight to leave voluntarily, framing it as a chance to return to the country legally in the future. City crews in Saginaw are doing utility work on North Hamilton Street between Madison Street and West Holland Avenue. It's requiring the road to be closed until next Friday. During this time, all lanes of North Hamilton are closed to through traffic. Again, that's between Madison Street and West Holland Avenue from now through next Friday. Please follow the posted detour or find an alternate route if possible. Garber High School has earned a spot among the nation's top-performing public high schools, according to U.S. News & World Report's 26-27 Best High School Rankings, released yesterday morning. The Essexville School ranked first among Bay County high schools, 184th among Michigan's 678 ranked schools, and 4,996 nationally out of nearly 18.

0: 15,000 ranked schools. Garber also posted a 95% graduation rate above the state median. The rankings evaluate schools using data including graduation rates, state assessment results, and advanced placement and international baccalaureates exam performances compiled by U.S. News in a partnership with research firm RTI International. With the recognition, Garber has become eligible to display the U.S. News Best High Schools Award badge. WSGW News Time 535.
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0: A man who kidnapped a teenager from a bus stop in Hamtramck will spend 18 to 40 years in prison. A Wayne County Circuit Court judge sentenced Donald Fields. Fields pleaded guilty to kidnapping and rape charges last month. He was caught after classmates of the victim tracked her phone to a gas station that led police to that location. A St. Clair County man charged with more than a dozen felonies related to a child's sexually abusive material. The state police computer crimes unit said troopers arrested Christopher Stewart of Marine City after seizing digital evidence during a search of his home. They launched the probe against the 42-year-old after the National Center for Missing and Exploited Children received multiple tips. The long list of charges against him include sexually abusive activity and computer crimes. If convicted on all charges, he could spend up to 59 years behind bars. Charlie, as high school student athletes head back to school, some may think about earning money based off their likeness, given new rules. Here's Jeremy Otto.
5: Back in January, the Michigan High School Athletic Association approved the expansion of personal branding activities for student athletes, aka NIL. This allowed them to capitalize on their athletic careers financially. What did the numbers look like across the 200,000 plus athletes around the state?
6: We have just over 150 deals approved. Of those deals, Jeremy, almost none of them have involved money. They've almost all been in-kind or product-type deals.
5: That's MHSAA Executive Director Mark Yule. More often than not, those deals didn't lead to direct cash, though.
6: For example, a student posts about the local pizza place on their Instagram. They get a free pizza once a week. They post about the barber shop, get a free haircut once a month. Post about a certain clothing line, and you use this code when you buy this. I get a hooded sweatshirt from that company.
5: Jeremy Otto, Michigan News Network.
7: They post about the local bank. Will they get that money?
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7: It's part of the possibilities, although it's a small part of the possibilities of those that might have a chance to get that NIL. Mike, thank you. On WSGW. Yeah, I mean, high school sports already back in session, even though a lot of high schools aren't going to be starting until next week. It is 5:39 on WSGW. We got weather to do. We got a forecast update of the weekend and beyond. It's WNEM First Alert meteorologist Stone Schaefer.
2: Happy Friday, everyone. Here is your Friday forecast. Increasing clouds, highs in the mid-80s with a south wind at 5 to 15 and gusts up to 20. A rain chance will arrive late tonight into tomorrow morning with mostly cloudy skies. Otherwise,

0: and lows in the lower 60s. For the first day of your weekend, Saturday holds showers likely with a thunderstorm in the afternoon, highs in the upper 70s with a southwest wind at 5 to 10, becoming a northwest wind in the afternoon, with that rain chance lingering into Saturday night before mostly clear skies and lows in the mid 50s, a northwest wind at 5 to 15 and gusts up to 25. Sunday will be sunny, highs in the upper 70s with a northwest wind at 10 to 20 and gusts up to 30 miles per hour. Your clear skies will carry over into Sunday night with lows in the lower 50s. Monday for the new work week, sunny, highs in the upper 70s with mostly clear skies Monday night with lows in the lower 50s. Tuesday, mostly sunny, highs in the lower 80s with cloud cover increasing through the afternoon Tuesday, leading to partly cloudy skies Tuesday night and lows in the lower 60s. Wednesday will hold a chance of showers and thunderstorms with otherwise partly sunny skies and highs in the lower 80s with another chance of showers and thunderstorms into Wednesday night with partly cloudy skies and lows in the lower 60s. Thursday, a chance of rain, mostly sunny, highs in the lower 80s. From the TV5 First Alert Weather Team, I'm meteorologist Stone Schaefer.
1: There you go. Forecast today all the way into next week. Barometric pressure 3010, falling wind is southeast at 5, and a temperature of 59 at WSGW. Your connection to the Great Lakes Bay region, your connection to the world. One small note, it's later today and into tonight, and it's on the Lake Michigan shoreline. A real concentrated area, Mason and Oceana counties, going to have some beach hazard statements kicking into effect, so wouldn't surprise me if it gets expanded beyond those two counties, but I guess we'll find out. As always, we say, pay attention to the local information when you're in those areas. But as usual, the suspected Lake Michigan shoreline. Enjoy, though, weekend weather that even if it's wet, sounds decent temperature-wise, here and across the entire state, we could use some wet. I mean, a lot of dry places. As much as some places have gotten some rain and some of the showers and storms and cells that have moved, a lot of places haven't seen much. You are with Charlie and Mike here on WSGW at 542. Thank you for being on 100.5 FM on 790 AM. 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Again, much appreciation to you for joining early on your Friday, or in the middle of your Friday, or late on your Thursday. You're about to end your day, and your Friday doesn't begin until later on. Covering all the bases, as we say. So what's happening on this August 21st calendar date? Historically, it was 1858, the first of the famous seven debates taking place between Illinois senatorial candidates Abraham Lincoln and Stephen Douglas. Not particularly with America, but certainly gained worldwide attention in 1911. This is the date that Da Vinci's Mona Lisa was stolen from the Louvre Museum in Paris. It would be recovered 2 years later. 1944, when the U.S. and Britain and the Soviet Union, along with China, opened up talks to help pave the way for the establishment of the United Nations. This date, 1992, with that 11-day siege that began at the cabin of Randy Weaver in Ruby Ridge, Idaho. Government agents trying to arrest him for failing to appear in courts on charges of selling a couple of legal guns. And

some deaths would occur. But this is the date it began and gained a lot of national attention. Birthdays today, we have guitarist James Burton, who is 87 years old today. Singer Jackie DeShannon, 85. Actor Patty McCormick is 81. Actor Loretta Devine is 77. Newsman, is he still? I don't think he's doing news, is he? Anyway, Harry Smith, 75. Singer Glenn Hughes, 74. Guitarist Nick Kane is 72. Actor Kim Cattrall is 70. Actor Carrie Ann Moss is 56. Actor Diego Klatinoff is 47. TV personality Brody Jenner is 43. Comedian Brooks Whelan is 40. Musician Casey Musgraves, 38 years old. Actor Maxim Knight, 27 years old today. This Friday, it is August 21, day 233 of 2026. All right. Puts us at 546 on WSGW. Let's get you into a wake-up song. Your Friday song of the day is your Friday flashback song. We go back those 10-year decade increments, finding those number one songs. Songs that stand the test of time are still remembered and enjoyed today. Maybe long-forgotten songs, one-hit wonder songs. And for the artists and the groups that performed, perhaps still performing today. Maybe not performing anymore. Maybe no longer with us. Well, she certainly stands the test of time, and she continues to perform today. Taking back 40 years? Yeah, I guess 1986 is 40 years ago at this time in 1986, 2 weeks at number one. Bay City-born Madonna. In fact, the song was actually number one on her birthday, which was just a few days ago, August 16th. She was 28 at the time in 1986, and Papa Don't Preach was number one for 2 weeks. Your Friday flashback song from, again, Bay City-born Madonna.

0: 40 years ago, 1986, again, 2 weeks at the top spot, Madonna's Papa Don't Preach, your Friday Flashback on WSGW. Now with Mike Avery, the Outdoor Magazine Minute. It's brought to you by Northwoods Wholesale Outlet. It is 5:48.
1: This is Mike Avery with another Outdoor Magazine Minute. Veteran sturgeon angler Jim Felgenauer says you can catch fish any time of day, but you can increase your odds.
2: Primarily a nighttime fishery. Most of us work during the day. The North Channel is a very busy area for boat traffic, and that can be a little tough sometimes. The boat traffic tends to settle down at night.
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8: Good morning for Michigan News Source. I'm David Barr. A Michigan lawmaker wants to make sure election records are preserved. Representative Jennifer Wirtz is urging the Michigan Senate to take up and pass House Bill 5845. It would require data contained on electronic poll book flash drives used in elections to be preserved for 22 months. The bill passed the House in June. Current law requires electronic poll book software and associated files to be deleted from devices by the seventh day following the final canvas and certification of the election. Michigan WIC is switching infant formula providers this fall. The state says a new five-year contract with Mead Johnson begins November 1st, replacing Abbott. WIC benefits will transition from Similac to comparable Infamil products. A new AAA study suggests that speeding has become normal for many drivers. Katie Hyde reports.
9: 3 in 10 say almost nobody drives the speed limit anymore, while nearly half believe keeping up with traffic is safer than following the posted limit. The consequences can be deadly. Federal data shows speeding played a role in nearly 30% of traffic deaths in 2024, and while drivers may have a heavy foot, nearly 80% say they'll slow down to avoid a ticket and support more police enforcement in areas known for dangerous speeding. For Michigan News Source, I'm Katie Hyde.
8: And the director of the Michigan Department of Agriculture and Rural Development announced new investments that would support local food and agriculture processing, build new infrastructure, and increase access to healthy healthy foods throughout the state during the UP State Fair on Thursday. Director Tim Boring said the grants support businesses whose growth will create economic opportunities throughout the state, increasing demand for Michigan-grown foods. David Barr, Michigan News Source.
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10: I'm Elizabeth MacDonald, and this is the Fox Business Report.
11: Stocks tumbled on Thursday as bond yields spiked and oil gushed to a four-week high, driving inflation fears. Bond yields climbed, erasing some of the relief created on Wednesday after the U.S. Treasury Department moved to ease pressure.

0: to the hour, up to the minute weather on WSGW. It is from WNEM First Alert meteorologist Matthew Mondro. It's 5:56.
1: For your Friday, increasing cloud cover, highs in the mid-80s with a south wind at 5 to 15 and gusts up to 20. Tonight, a chance of rain with mostly cloudy skies, lows lower 60s. Saturday will hold showers in the morning, a few thunderstorms in the afternoon with highs in the upper 70s, with that rain chance lingering through Saturday night. By Sunday, sunny skies, highs in the upper 70s, with mostly clear skies through Sunday night. From the TV5 First Alert Weather Team, I'm meteorologist Stone Schaefer.
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0: Up to the hour, up to the minute sports here on WSGW at 5:58. No Tigers baseball to check from last night. Tigers were off. In Kansas City, going to start a three-game series with the Royals tonight. 7:45 broadcast on WSGW, 790 AM. Troy Melton's going to be on the mound. The Royals come into the game, by the way, with a five-game winning streak. Great Lakes Loons beat the Fort Wayne Tin Caps 7-2 last night, snapping a three-game losing streak. Myro Martinez with a couple of hits, including a grand slam home run. And Morales with two hits, including a two-run homer. Loons will be at Fort Wayne to play the Tin Caps again tonight. Lions getting ready to host Washington in the only home preseason game tomorrow. It's going to be high noon. Coach Dan Campbell announces that Josh Dobbs will start at quarterback. Says that he and Luke Altmyer will probably get equal reps, but Dobbs will start. Up to the hour. You're up to the minute sports with WSGW. 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
9: From ABC News, I'm Sherry Preston. After first taking aim at the Midwest, a major storm system moved into the Northeast overnight. On Long Island, social media video captured the moment what's believed to have been a funnel cloud moved through.
10: Tornado? No, this is some lightning there. This is a tornado.
11: I hear it. That is a tornado. And oh my God, it is spinning around.
10: This is insane.
11: No, we might have to get downstairs, guys.
9: ABC's Phil Tate is in Atlantic Beach in Nassau County.
12: The Sun and Surf Beach Club was impacted by last night's weather that brought heavy rains and intense winds.

0: There are about 100 people here that were occupying about 30 cabanas and were told that they have all been destroyed. There was a spinning column of air and water that could be seen both in Atlantic Beach and in Eastern Rockaway. But today the National Weather Service will be taking a closer look to see if the water spout hit land, which would then be deemed as a tornado.
1: Wind and rain brought trees down in Indiana a week ago, and some across the state still have no power because of it. Indiana Governor Mike Braun says the impact of the storm was incredible.
2: 25 homes had 3 to 4 feet of water. Amazing the number of local volunteers.
1: After a record 272 days at sea amid deteriorating conditions, the 5,000 sailors and Marines aboard the USS Lincoln are headed home. They should be back in the U.S. in 4 to 5 weeks. President Trump's one-time fixer reunites with his old boss. Here's ABC's Karen Hua.
3: President Trump and Michael Cohen talking in public for the first time in 8 years in a taped interview for Cohen's radio show.
4: They weaponized you like nobody's ever been weaponized, like few have been.
5: Maybe just you and I, sir.
3: Cohen was Trump's personal attorney and fixer for a decade before an epic public blowout. 8 years ago today, Cohen pleaded guilty to tax evasion and campaign finance violations and implicated Trump in hush money payments.
1: All 8 people aboard a charter flight that crashed in western Alaska are believed to have died. The plane had taken off from Anchorage. This is ABC News.
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14: A chance to win $50,000 playing a card game that you've probably played at some point in your life. We'll tell you what's going on coming up at 620 on WSGW. With you and Charlie and Mike and Jonathan. Hey, temperature right now is 59, maybe pushing 85 for a high today. We think a dry Friday, but maybe a wet Saturday. Forecast ahead. Not much with sports without the Tigers playing last night, but we had a nice successful night for our Loons. And as the Lions prepare for the preseason game tomorrow, Coach Campbell has named his starting quarterback for the game. Kim Commando at 625 talking about your electric bill and what you need to look for and ways that you might be able to maybe lower the bill. We'll find out. Let's find out about more news in the WSGW newsroom. And Mike Percha.
15: Thank you, Charlie. Good morning, everyone. A judge has denied bond for a 19-year-old Mount Morris man charged with multiple felonies in a fatal shooting earlier this month. Evan Durbin faces two counts of first-degree homicide, along with charges including a discharging a firearm from a vehicle causing death, felony firearm, carrying a concealed weapon, and assault with intent to murder. The 16-year-old and a 17-year-old both died following the shooting on August 10th along James P. Cole Boulevard at what police described as an unauthorized gathering. Durbin is due back in court on August 27th. A high-tech surveillance system is at the center of a major transparency battle set to play out in Genesee County Circuit Court. John Hewitt reports experts believe the lawsuit could be precedent-setting.
16: Tamara Saloom, who is Muslim, filed the lawsuit Wednesday.
17: The filing centers on the Flock camera system used by law enforcement, in this case, the Genesee County Sheriff's Department, to gather real-time data on vehicle movements for possible use in future investigations. In this particular case, a Kettering University student by the name of Joshua Tawalda was seeking local county Flock camera data for research purposes. The county, claiming they do not own the footage, denied access.
18: This is government logging data for future law enforcement use. That would make it a public record regardless of ownership, in our opinion.
17: That's attorney Steve DeLee with the Mackinac Center Legal Foundation, who has taken on Joshua's case.
18: If we have access to the information, then we can have an informed, meaningful discussion about whether Flock should exist and what limits should be placed on it if it should exist.
17: John Hewitt, reporting for the Michigan News Network.
15: Michigan's Unemployment Insurance Agency is warning residents about phone scams asking for a fee to release unemployment benefits. One resident reported a call from a 313 area code claiming the agency owed $4,000 but demanded a $105 fee to release it. The agency says it never charges a fee to release benefits or to apply and says legitimate payments only arrive through direct deposit or a debit card from U.S. Bank. A similar AI-driven scam targeting unemployment recipients was also reported in North Dakota. Anyone contacted by phone, text, or email claiming to be from the agency is urged to hang up and call the agency's customer service number 1-866-500-0017 to verify. The agency also warns it never sends random texts to claimants or to employers. Hemlock Semiconductor is conducting a planned emergency response training exercises every Tuesday through September 15th as part of the company's ongoing preparedness efforts. According to a social media post from the company, exercises will run from about 1 to 3 p.m. beginning August 25th. Officials say residents near the company's campus may notice a heightened police, fire, and ambulance presence during that time and that it's expected and controlled under the training conditions. More information is available through Hemlock's Community Alert and a Preparedness page online. Freeland Elementary School a third grade teacher Tricia Kripe is this year's recipient of the Saginaw Valley State University's Harold W. Peterson Award, which honors an elementary or secondary teacher in Bay, Midland, Saginaw, or Tuscola counties for excellence in teaching. Kripe received a recognition plaque and $500, and Freeland Elementary received an additional $500 award. She was nominated by a former student teacher who also had her as a third grade teacher. SVSU announced the award as its teacher educator students gathered to learn.

0: about the upcoming student teaching placements. The award was established in 1985 through a gift from Dr. H.W. Peterson, the founding dean of SVSU's College of Education, who led the college from 1968 to 1982 and taught there until retiring in 85. WSGW News Time, 610.
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3: Hefty, hefty, hefty!
0: 6-11. A man who made threats toward President Bush nearly 20 years ago has admitted to threatening to kill Michigan Governor Gretchen Whitmer. The U.S. Attorney's Office says 49-year-old Ronald Seville of Honolulu sent an email to the governor in May threatening to shoot up the state capitol building and come after her. A few days later, Seville called the FBI and said he wanted to kill Whitmer because of her political affiliation, and he was planning a trip to Michigan. When it was located in Hawaii, Seville said he sent the emails because he wanted to be taken seriously and to be noticed. He said he intended to scare and threaten the governor. He could spend 5 years in federal prison as part of a plea deal. A former Oak Park Records clerk is suing the city after she says she faced religious discrimination, harassment, and privacy violations on the job. Here's Michigan News Network's Jay Dennis.
4: Tamara Saloom, who is Muslim, filed the lawsuit Wednesday in Oakland County Circuit Court. She alleges a supervisor and co-workers made discriminatory comments about her faith, including openly questioning her ability to complete her work during the holy month of Ramadan. The lawsuit also alleges that a co-worker improperly accessed and shared sensitive information about a sexual assault that she experienced before her time working for the city. In a statement, the city of Oak Park says they have a zero-tolerance policy for discrimination and also says that an earlier civil rights complaint by Saloom was dismissed for insufficient evidence. Jay Dennis for the Michigan News Network.
0: State police have released more information about the five people who were shot to death in northern Michigan last week. Police say Chad Hickman was the shooter. He was found dead in a wooded area along with his 29-year-old sister, Heather Schwartz. A 53-year-old identified as John Schwartz was killed in a home a couple miles away where Hickman and his sister were found. Three others, 40-year-old Amanda Everett, her 45-year-old partner Shane McGowan, and her 16-year-old son Eric Thomas were found dead in another home. Everett's 13-year-old daughter was shot four times, but she survived. She's the one who called 911 to alert police to the shootings. Investigators say Hickman knew all of the victims, but the motive is still unclear. Charlie, there's a new program just launched in California that could provide a blueprint for Michigan residents to protect their information wherever they go online. Here is Tony Ortiz.
5: The program is called DROP, which stands for the Delete Request and Opt-Out Platform. It went online for residents in California on August 1st. The free program allows consumers in that state to limit and even eliminate the information that data brokers can collect and sell about them. It also forces data brokers to delete residents' data every 45 days beginning in November. The program was fast-tracked by legislators in that state after an Iowa data mining company illegally sold the information of nearly a half a million California residents. While there's no program currently like that here in Michigan, residents in the state can sign up with private companies who, for a monthly fee, will work to eliminate the information that data brokers have about you. Tony Ortiz for the Michigan News Network.
6: Yeah. Like, good luck on that.
0: Yeah.
6: I mean,
0: if it keeps, you're still, it's still your data's in there for 45 days.
6: Yeah.
0: I mean, it could still be bought and sold. And
6: yeah, if it's not one source, another one's going to get you. It's just, unfortunately, an acceptable way of what you do when you go out online and use technology. You're out there. It is 6:14 on WSGW, whether you like it or not. The weather, whether you like it or not. We have the forecast update. WNEM, First Alert Meteorologist Matthew Mondrow is off. Once again, we have Stone Schaefer.
7: On this Friday, expect increasing cloud cover, highs in the mid-80s with a south wind at 5 to 15 and gusts up to 20. Tonight, a chance of showers, lows in the lower 60s with a south wind at 5 to 15. Tomorrow, showers likely in the morning, thunderstorms in the afternoon with highs in the upper 70s, and a south to southwest wind at 5 to 15, becoming a northwest wind with that rain chance carrying over through Saturday night. By Sunday afternoon, sunny skies, highs in the upper 70s. Monday holds mostly sunny skies and highs in the upper 70s, with Tuesday having mostly sunny skies and highs in the lower 80s, and Wednesday a chance of showers and thunderstorms. From the TV5 First Alert Weather Team, I'm meteorologist Stone Schaefer.
6: Barometric pressure is rising, 3011, wind is calm, 59 degrees at WSDW. 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
6: 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Troy Melton's going to be on the mound. Royals are coming into the game, by the way, on a five-game winning streak. So Tigers hope to cool that off, especially after that last game disappointment at Pittsburgh. So scoreboard watching. Braves beat the White Sox 2-0. Tigers trail the White Sox by five games in the division. Yankees 6, Orioles 1. Blue Jays 5, Rays 1. Cleveland 5, Giants 2, Rangers 2, Nationals nothing. What that means, into the wild card. The Twins and the Rangers are now tied for the final wild card spot. Blue Jays a half game behind. Guardians one full game behind. Our Tiger team is a game and a half behind. That's heading into the weekend. My, how things could change coming out of the weekend. We'll find out. Great Lakes Loons, a victory over the Fort Wayne Tin Caps 7-2, snapping a three-game losing streak. Ira Martinez with two hits, including a grand slam home run. And Emma Morales with a couple of hits, including a two-run homer. Will Gagnon on the mound. Five innings of one unearned run baseball. Four hits, a couple of walks, and 7K. Loons will be at Fort Wayne tonight. Lions preparing to host Washington tomorrow at noon. Coach Dan Campbell says Josh Dobbs will start at quarterback. Remember, he's the guy we just signed if Teddy Bridgewater decided to retire. Competing for a backup with Luke Altmaier, the rookie. Coach Campbell says Dobbs and Altmaier probably will get the same kind of reps. Jared Goff, he won't play. Not surprised. He hasn't played in a preseason game since 2022. Injury notes. Cornerback Ennis Rakestraw Jr. leaving practice early yesterday. Evaluation for a potential lower leg injury. We don't know anything more. Hope to find out. Tight end Sam Laporta got a hip injury. Coach Campbell says we feel good long term about him. We're just resting him a little bit here. But he was asked about his availability for the opening game, and Campbell said, I don't know. I feel we'll be okay, but I don't know. Remember, he missed the final eight games last year after suffering a herniated disc. He had surgery. He was all recovered for preseason training camp and all, but we'll find out. Hey, a golf note. In Ann Arbor this weekend, the U.S. Women's Senior Open being tested, competed for at Barton Hills Country Club. And after the first round yesterday, Annika Sorenstam. She leads by one. It's sports on WSGW. As we approach 6:20, a card game that I'm sure everyone's played at one time or another, or at least you're aware of anyway. A $50,000 grand prize in a tournament for playing this card game? Oh, we'll have the details coming up next.
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6: Uno in years. How about you? Playing that card game, potentially, if you compete, might net you a grand prize of $50,000. Charlie and Mike and Jonathan and you here on WSJW. We're at 6:21. An announcement coming forth from Mattel, the maker of the game. It's going to have its inaugural Uno Championship. It's going to be a live event in which top performing players will compete for a grand prize of $50,000. The championship scheduled for Los Angeles on November 11.
14: I need to know in the rules, can you stack draw twos for this?
0: And draw fours.
14: And draw fours for this official championship. Man. They could settle so many debates.
6: I don't know the official rules and regulations, and I haven't played in such a long time. I'd probably have to look up just the general rules.
0: Oh, my gosh. We play Uno all the time.
6: Do you still?
0: Oh, okay. Yeah. Family game night. We'll play Uno or something else.
14: So my family has a giant Uno deck made up of, like, probably between 4 and 6 Uno decks.
6: Oh, wow.
14: And
6: wow.
14: We'll play with that with as many people as we have.
0: It's like, that's a lot of people. That's a long game.
14: But sometimes we'll take out all the number cards and play Cutthroat Uno with just the special cards. And it's a lot of fun.
6: Well, then you guys need to investigate the link I put up on the morning team page at WSGW.com. Perhaps you could be in Los Angeles on November 11th competing for a grand prize of $50,000. There are two ways to participate, by the way. There will be some in-person tournaments being held in very specific cities. None around here. In Kissimmee, Florida, October 3rd. Chicago, October 10th. El Segundo, California, October 17th. One winner from each of those events goes on to the championship. But also, free weekly qualifying tournaments will be held on the mobile app. And that starts August 31st, like next Monday. No, the following Monday, 1 week from Monday. And those will go on through the end of September, and that'll have other players then moving on to the championships. You have to register, though, and I put the link up on the morning team page if you want to register. Now, this I don't understand. Maybe you guys can help me out since you guys are more Uno playing than I certainly am. It says, for those participating in the mobile app, contestants must have a minimum of 60 in-game trophies to enter the tournament. Digital players can play up to 20 games per weekly entry period, according to the official contest rules.
14: So you have to be in there online, whatever. Already.
6: Yeah.
14: Okay.
6: Apparently competing in order to advance yourself. Well, I mean, it is a chance to win a grand prize of 50 grand. And all finalists will receive round-trip airline accommodations, a three-night hotel stay, and $225 of spending money.
0: Yeah.
14: I want to see this broadcast in the same way they do, like, poker tournaments with commentary and people wearing sunglasses.
0: You got to have on your Uno face.
14: Yeah, exactly.
6: The overhead shot of the table and all that, and being able to see behind each player's and their cards and things.
14: Michael giving the draw, too. Oh, he looks pleased with what he's gotten there.
6: Wasn't expecting that move. See how that turns out for him.
0: those poker shows, I'd like to see one of the players just have like this look of perpetual surprise. you really still don't know what they're thinking because of the looks. This never changes, but
6: oh, this could be interesting. And Mattel has released, by the way, a line of Uno Championship merchandise.
14: Of course.
6: You can get the Championship Series belt for $20, the Championship Series card shuffler for $25, or you can get the tournament set, which I think I put up an image on the morning team page of this. I think this is a set.
0: There goes your $225 stipend.
6: Right there.
14: That's a really nice color scheme on those cards.
6: Yeah,
14: I like that.
6: You get a leaderboard, you get a dry erase marker. Oh, boy, thanks for throwing that in.
14: Woo-hoo.
6: And you get a championship trophy.
14: Wow, that is the saddest trophy I've ever seen.
0: And you don't even have to win it. You just have to buy it.
6: Yeah, you can buy it. Well, again, if you have an interest, I got the link up there. I even put the image up. Here's how the image of the official tournament is right there.
14: It looks
6: too.
14: So classy, but it's Uno.
6: Are you saying Uno isn't classy? Well, it depends how you play the game. Sounds like the way you guys are playing with your families is interesting. Have some fun with it, though.
0: We use Troll Uno because my daughter loves the Trolls cartoon. Oh. So they throw in an extra special card with the Troll card where you have to take cards from other players.
14: That's fun.
0: Yeah.
6: Like I said, I haven't played it in years, but I remember playing. I remember some of those you're talking about. I usually think I got tagged with those, you know, got to draw four and things like that. Mm-hmm. I mean, I had so big a hand, I had to have two hands holding cards. I couldn't hold it in one hand.
14: No wonder you don't like playing.
6: Kim Commando's coming up on WSGW. Kim's talking about your electric bill. Maybe ways to find a way to maybe make sure it's not costing you so much. We'll find out with her thoughts coming up next.
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18: 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Big tech swears it's going to cover its share. Sure. 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
6: And together, coming up after the 6:30 news, it's the Friday morning. Yes, it's the famous Friday flashback song. The number one song from the past that we will investigate. We have a song coming up from, of course, we always say, Bay City-born Madonna. A song that was real interesting because it caused a response where some of the people that were usually critical of her were supporters. And some of her usual supporters became critics. That's what the song's all about coming up. With Charlie and Mike and you, your morning team. Weather today, probably more clouds. High 85. Expectations of rain arriving late tonight. Right now it's 59. 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In the WSW Newsroom, here's Mike Percha.
0: Thank you, Charlie. Good morning, everyone. Two suspects are in custody after a 14-year-old boy was fatally shot inside a Genesee Township home. Police responded to the 700 block of Morgan Drive around 9:15 p.m. last Friday after reports of a shooting where they found the teen dead inside. Family members have identified the victim as Davion Rashmir Coleman. Investigators located the suspects at a nearby address and took them into custody. Police say the shooting appears to be an isolated incident with no danger to the public. The circumstances surrounding the shooting remain under investigation. Multiple protests broke out across the Saginaw region last month after nine people working to install fiber optic cable lines in Saginaw Township were arrested by Immigration and Customs Enforcement on July 25th. Witnesses described seeing officers detain the workers on Summit Drive, just south of Weiss Road near North Center Road. One protest in Zilwaukee drew demonstrators to a city council meeting. The Department of Homeland Security now says all nine have left the country after accepting voluntary departures. The department has previously said it's offering some people $2,600 and a free flight to leave voluntarily, calling it a chance to return to the country legally in the future. A Midland dog trainer is moving on in America's Got Talent. Olivia Beefus was voted through the semifinals after her performance during the season's first live quarterfinal show. She was one of three acts to advance, along with rapper Luke Tolano and laser dance group Royal Lasers. Magic act 100 Fingers also advanced, receiving a second golden buzzer from Judge Howie Mandel, sending them directly to the season finale. The first time that's happened twice for one act in the show's history. The quarterfinals continue next week, and Beefus is expected to head back to the city of Los Angeles in September for her next performance. Saginaw Public Schools is renaming its Saginaw Middle School Gymnasium in honor of Marshall Thomas, known as Coach T, during a ceremony next Thursday. The event will take place at 6 p.m. August 27th at the school, located at 3100 Weber Street in Saginaw. The community is invited to attend. Gateway Family and Urgent Care hopes to raise $30,000 through its third annual Concert for a Cause to help the nonprofit clinic expand capacity to serve 900 more patients. The free outdoor concert will take place September 13th, starting at 2 p.m. at the clinic at 1549 Washington Street in Midland, featuring performances by Stone Street Revival, Jedi Mind Trip, and The Rock Show. A $10 donation is suggested, and the event will also include food, beer tent, and raffles. 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
0: 6:35. Taylor police are searching for the parents or guardians of two found children. Officers say the two kids were found outside, but they didn't say where they were found. The kids are safely with the police department. They are asking anyone who may have information to identify them. After more than a year of negotiations, thousands of Michigan nurses have agreed to what they call a fair contract deal with one local health care system. Here's Michigan News Network's Darlene Horn.
4: At Corwell Health East, more than 10,000 nurses say the days of working without a contract while in unsafe working conditions can finally be a thing of the past. That includes a 15% wage increase over the three-year deal, a one-time lump sum payment on a wage increase that they say was previously withheld, and the permission to confront management if there are nurse-to-patient ratio issues. RNs at Corwell Health East made history in 2024 when they voted to unionize as Teamsters Local 2024. It was one of the largest union elections in decades. The contract takes effect immediately. Darlin Horn for the Michigan News Network.
0: A horse owner wants her horses back. Oakland County Animal Control removed 38 horses from the High Vibe Trail Rides in Milford after receiving complaints about the animals' care and possible mistreatment. The stable owner is now fighting the seizure and has filed a lawsuit arguing the horses were healthy and had access to food, water, and shelter. The county says that they are still investigating the complaint. Charlie, it hasn't completely gone away, but the sickleosporiasis outbreak seems to be subsiding here in Michigan. Here is Greg Bowman.
5: The state health department reporting about 350 new cases over the past week, and another 20 people ended up in the hospital. More than 14,000 cases have been reported. Since the outbreak started in June, there were two deaths. The health department announced 2 weeks ago that people can resume eating lettuce and other salad greens as normal.
7: I'm Greg Bowman for the Michigan News Network.
6: Well, that's good news to hear.
0: Yeah.
6: I mean, wasn't Michigan for a while leading like the nation?
0: Oh, yeah, I think for the whole thing.
6: Oh, really? For the whole thing? Okay.
0: Yeah.
6: Wow.
0: I mean, more cases than any of the other states that had been affected.
6: Oh, no.
0: It's just, we've been calling it murder lettuce at home. And, you know, I mean, like, a couple of people have died, and that's...
6: It's not good.
0: Not good.
6: But they wasn't directly the... Wasn't that...
0: There were underlying health complications
6: Complications. So, well, it's good that we're hearing downturn, I guess. Hopefully get rid of it altogether at some point, for goodness sakes. 6:38 the time on WSGW. Yeah. Michigan leading the nation, not what you want to lead the nation in. Forecasting the update. What do we have? 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
8: Happy Friday, everyone. Here is your Friday forecast. Increasing clouds, highs in the mid-80s with a south wind at 5 to 15 and gusts up to 20. A rain chance will arrive late tonight into tomorrow morning with mostly cloudy skies otherwise and lows in the lower 60s. For the first day of your weekend, Saturday holds showers likely with a thunderstorm in the afternoon. Highs in the upper 70s with a southwest wind at 5 to 10, becoming a northwest wind in the afternoon with that rain chance lingering into Saturday night before mostly clear skies and lows in the mid-50s, a northwest wind at 5 to 15 and gusts up to 25. Sunday will be sunny, highs in the upper 70s, with a northwest wind at 10 to 20 and gusts up to 30 miles per hour. Your clear skies will carry over into Sunday night with lows in the lower 50s. Monday for the new work week, sunny, highs in the upper 70s with mostly clear skies Monday night with lows in the lower 50s. Tuesday, mostly sunny, highs in the lower 80s with cloud cover increasing through the afternoon Tuesday, leading to partly cloudy skies Tuesday night and lows in the lower 60s. Wednesday will hold a chance of showers and thunderstorms with
9: otherwise partly sunny skies and highs in the lower 80s, with another chance of showers and thunderstorms into Wednesday night with partly cloudy skies and lows in the lower 60s. Thursday, a chance of rain, mostly sunny, highs in the lower 80s. From the TV5 First Alert Weather Team, I'm meteorologist Stone Schaefer.
6: It's a rising barometer, 3011. It's a calm wind. 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Fridays after the news at 6:30, we feature a flashback song, as we call it, going back those decades and 10-year increments to find number one songs. Songs that stand the test of time, songs that maybe are long forgotten, maybe one-hit wonder songs. Same thing we could say about the artists and the groups that perform those songs, and maybe they've been long forgotten. Maybe they're still performing today. Maybe no longer with us today. Well, she's still performing today, and she will always be remembered. Yes, when we talk Madonna, we always insert Bay City Born Madonna. Taking you back 40 years now for this song. That was number one for 2 weeks, a song that was interesting, its response. Critics became supporters, supporters became critics of Papa Don't Preach.

2 weeks at number one at this time. In fact, the first week at number one was August 16th, her birth date when she hit number one, and she was 28. Can it be 40 years ago for Papa Don't

0: Yeah, a song written by Brian Elliott, who drew inspiration, he says, from conversations that he overheard teenage high school girls having outside his window where he had a studio in California.
1: Wow.
0: And, yeah, he's basing it on some conversations. Imagine those conversations that were taking place. And the song, I never knew this, the song was intended for a young upcoming singer at the time named Christina Dent. Have you looked into any relations there, Jonathan?
1: Not that I know of.
0: Okay, well. But Warner Brothers A&R executive Michael Osteen, who had been instrumental for bringing Madonna's first really big hit song, Like a Virgin, her first number one song, mm-hmm. He heard the song that was being written, and he said, I think Madonna could do a great job with that song. Madonna says, yeah, I'm interested. So Michael Osteen negotiated a transfer of the song from Christina Dent to Madonna. Everyone remembers Madonna. Anyone remember Christina Dent? No.
1: Apparently she's a gospel singer.
0: Well.
1: But I don't think this is the same Christina Dent.
0: I think it's a different one. Madonna did adjust portions of the lyrics, by the way, so she shares co-writing credit with Brian Elliott. What I remember about the song was, I always liked Madonna. In fact, back in the day when I was still playing music on radio, I remember playing this song. It was a big hit song.
2: Yeah.
0: Remember the controversy around the song?
2: I was too young to know what the controversy was. I just liked the song.
0: Well, it was interesting because some of her usual critics became supporters. Some of her usual supporters became critics. For example, and this it became political. Tipper Gore, wife of Al Gore.
2: You're kind of responsible for the PMRC.
0: Yeah, exactly.
2: Yeah.
0: The Parents Music Resource Center.
2: Yeah.
0: And had been critical of Madonna's previous songs, such as I mentioned, Like a Virgin, because of the suggestively sexual mm-hmm. lyrics and all that. Mm-hmm. But she said, this is a great song. It's important. It's dealing with the real predicament faced by unmarried teenagers and could encourage teenagers to discuss pregnancy with their families. And she was also having the baby. It was an abortion.
1: Mm-hmm.
0: But on the other side, Gloria Allred. Now, there's a name for a lot of people. The prominent feminist attorney, abortion rights advocate, usually a supporter of Madonna, became a vocal critic, arguing that it was romanticizing teenage pregnancy. And she demanded Madonna acknowledge that abortion is an option, wanting Madonna even to make another record presenting the pro-choice alternative of abortion.
1: Wow.
0: I mean, you talk about, yeah, it was just like, boom, the support and critics were just upended. Madonna, for her part, says, I knew this was, everyone's going to take it the wrong way.
1: That's a weird, those are both kind of unusual responses to have.
0: Yeah, that's what part of the whole response was. Madonna said, look, this song is about a young woman making a major decision in her life and trying to maintain her close relationship with her father. I was trying to intend this as a celebration of life. Her publicist, I think, got it right. Liz Rosenberg said, she's singing a song.
1: Yeah.
0: She's not taking a stand. She's singing a song.
2: Yep. She didn't even, like, fully write the song.
0: No. Again, yeah. She just adjusted some lyrics. That's how she got the co-writing credit. But I remember that. I mean, it was a big deal at the time. It was like, the strange way that the critics became supporters and the supporters became critics. It was like, wow. That's when you know you're doing something right.
2: What year did this come out?
0: 1986.
2: Oh, so 1986. This is post Like a Virgin then.
0: Okay. Yeah, it was so after
2: she
0: that.
2: She had already invited controversy by that time.
0: Exactly. She came on with some of those innocent songs like Borderline and Holiday and then hit suddenly Like a Virgin and a couple of others that were in there. It's like, oh, okay. She was starting to make that nickname for herself.
1: Yeah.
0: So.
1: I assume this is one that was covered widely.
0: By a few.
1: Oh, okay. I'm surprised. I'm actually, that was sarcastic.
0: I got one for you here, though. This was, again, until I'm looking up some of this information, I never knew this. In the video she made for Papa Don't Preach, actor Danny Aiello.
2: Oh, yeah.
0: Played her father.
2: Okay.
0: Apparently, he got caught up in some of the controversy anyway. He actually released a song that he did.
2: Oh, yeah.
0: Called Papa Wants the Best for You. Trying to offer up the father's perspective. I think I found a version. I don't know about the quality of it, but I'll give you a little taste of this. This is Danny Aiello singing.

0: different style.
1: Yeah. But just hilarious. I never knew that he did a response, kind of.
0: Papa, are you sure this is in the sitcom intro song for something about a dad?
1: Yeah, yeah. It almost it seems to have that kind of connotation, doesn't it? How about this version? There was a cover version done, and this was done in 2002. That was a version done that sounded like this.
0: More punk.
1: A little aggressive sounding.
2: Who is this?
1: That's Kelly Osbourne.
2: Oh, yeah.
1: Yeah. Kelly Osbourne there doing a version, so. But to the original, Madonna, 1986, 40 years ago. And here we are today, as much as we're talking about that song. Madonna's still performing, just released that other album, you know, Confessions 2. I believe it was, up for the upcoming, video awards are coming up, and she's like, I think, leads all nominees.
2: Oh,
0: really?
1: Yeah, her staying power has been incredible. Mm-hmm. She's reinvented herself a number of times. And she's
2: had hit singles. Was it Madonna that's had hit singles in every decade?
1: Yeah. She's got that record for the five different decades of just... And bottom line, Bay City Born.
0: We'll keep claiming that.
1: Exactly. Your Friday flashback song on WSGW. Up to the hour, up to the minute news, business, weather, sports. It's 6:51.
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4: Good morning for Michigan News Source. I'm David Barr. After more than 13 months of negotiations with Michigan's largest healthcare system, registered nurses with Corewell Health East have voted to ratify their first union contract. The three-year agreement will protect more than 10,000 nurses across nine hospitals and dozens of outpatient clinics. Represented by Teamsters Local 2024, the agreement comes 2 years after the group voted 3-1 to unionize. Michigan added 368 new cyclosporine Boris's cases in the past week, according to new data released by the state's Department of Health and Human Services. As of Thursday, a total of 14,277 cases had been counted statewide. Michigan typically has about 50 cases each year of the parasitic illness that can cause explosive diarrhea. Michigan State University is adding two courses this fall aimed at tackling anti-Semitism and Islamophobia. Katie Hyde has details.
5: The one-credit seminars come as MSU points to a nationwide rise in what it calls anti-Muslim and anti-Jewish rhetoric, discrimination, and attacks. One course focuses on Islam, Muslim beliefs, and anti-Muslim sentiment, with guest speakers, films, and an optional mosque visit. The other examines Jewish history and both historical and modern anti-Semitism, including rhetoric surrounding Israel. Both seminars are one-credit courses geared toward first- and second-year students, although others can request permission to enroll. I'm Katie Hyde for Michigan News Source.
4: And a Presque County man has claimed a $1 million Powerball prize from the Michigan Lottery. Charles Hilger Jr. of Millersburg matched the five white balls in the July 25th Powerball drawing to win the $1 million prize. He bought his winning ticket at Basil Oil in Rogers City. David Barr, Michigan News Source.
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7: I'm Charles Payne, and this is the Fox Business Report.
8: This morning, another big retailer reports earnings, BJ's Wholesale Club. Mark Tepper, CEO of Strategic Wealth Partners, says investors now see crude oil prices remaining elevated.
9: We've actually changed our investment positioning to assume $80-plus dollar oil for the foreseeable future now. And one of the things we've done is, you know, when it comes to the stock selection that we integrate into our portfolios, we own Union Pacific Railroad, because what we're seeing happen right now is you are seeing less freight move via truck on the highways because the cost of diesel is so high, and more freight is now moving via railroad.
8: Also today, S&P Global reports on how the economy's service sector and manufacturing are holding up this month. That's your Fox Business Report. I'm Ginny Coselda, invested in you.
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0: through Saturday night. By Sunday, sunny skies, highs in the upper 70s, with mostly clear skies through Sunday night. From the TV5 First Alert Weather Team, I'm meteorologist Stone Schaefer.
1: 59 degrees at WSGW. 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
1: 6:58, Tigers off last night. In Kansas City, going to start a three-game series with the Royals. 7:45 broadcast time on WSGW 790 AM. Troy Melton's going to be on the mound. Royals come into the game with a five-game winning streak. Loons beat the Fort Wayne Tin Caps 7-2. Loons got a grand slam from Myra Martinez and a two-run homer from Emma Morales. Loons going to be at Fort Wayne again tonight. Loons snapped a three-game losing streak with that win, by the way. Lions preparing to play a preseason game hosting Washington tomorrow at noon. Lions have announced that Josh Dobbs will start at quarterback. He's the guy the Lions just signed after Teddy Bridgewater retired, fighting for a backup spot with the rookie Luke Altmyer. Coach Campbell says both will get probably equal reps. Jared Goff's not going to play. Up to the hour, and you're up to the minute sports with WSGW. News is next. It's 6:59.
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11: From ABC News, I'm Sherry Preston. More strong storms in more parts of the country. Earlier in the week, Illinois, Indiana, Ohio got socked with severe rain. Yesterday, it was the Atlantic Coast's turn. ABC Sophie Flay with a rundown.
12: On Long Island, a possible tornado damaged cabanas in Atlantic Beach. A massive waterspout seen off the coast. There was also flooding that trapped people in their cars. In Dover, Delaware, another suspected tornado caused extensive damage to hotels and knocked out power. A state of emergency has been declared.
11: Hundreds in Gary, Indiana are still waiting for lights and air conditioning to come back on more than a week after storms knocked out power.
13: There are still downed trees and power lines across Gary and northwest Indiana. The utility company doesn't anticipate being able to fully restore power until Tuesday, a full 2 weeks since the storms hit.
11: ABC's Alex Perez in Gary. A charter aircraft carrying eight people crashing at a remote radar site in western Alaska Thursday. The military says all

0: all eight on board died. An American woman is accused of pledging allegiance to ISIS and planning an attack on the New York State Capitol building in Albany, New York. It's an unusual case, says ABC News contributor John Cohen.
1: Typically, these types of plots are conducted by men. 98% of mass shootings are conducted by male offenders, but there are examples.
0: The woman, who has not yet entered a plea, is also accused of buying materials for a bomb, including nails, batteries, and electrical tape. Still a lot of questions about the return of Harry and Meghan to the UK. ABC's James Longman is at Buckingham Palace.
2: One of the big things that Harry has long said is he wants the British government to cover his family's security, wants to have them pay for it. One of the big arguments that the British government has made is, well, we won't do that because you don't live here. So if maybe the calculation is if we live here, they'll pay for it.
0: After a record 9 months at sea, the USS Abraham Lincoln is headed home and should arrive back in the U.S. in 4 to 5 weeks. 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
12: The advertising company says it wasn't a mistake. What I'm saying, look, if you have the word Detroit in your ad, you expect to see Detroit. Not another city. Well, you can judge for yourself. We'll tell you what's going on at 720 on WSGW. Charlie and Mike and Jonathan and you. Temperature today could be hitting 85. It's 60 degrees now. Probably more clouds than anything else today. Certainly as the day goes along. If we're not getting clouds early, we'll get more clouds building later on. No Tigers score from last night, but we'll get you ready for Tigers baseball tonight. Noon score for you. Lions playing preseason football. Those sports stories at 7:15. Commentary from Bill O'Reilly at 7:25. He says he wants to talk about the collapse of corporate media. News continues in the WSW newsroom. Here's Mike Percha.
13: Thank you, Charlie. Good morning, everyone. The Mount Morris man is due back in court August 27th after being charged in a fatal shooting earlier this month. 19-year-old Evan Durbin is accused of shooting a 16-year-old and a 17-year-old who both died following the August 10th incident along James P. Cole Boulevard at what police described as an unauthorized gathering. Durbin was arraigned on two counts of first-degree homicide, along with charges including discharging a firearm from a vehicle causing death, felony firearm, carrying a concealed weapon, and assault with intent to murder. A judge has denied him bond. A lawsuit filed Tuesday seeks records related to Genesee County's use of Flock safety license plate reader cameras after the county denied a Freedom of Information Act request from a Kettering University student. WEYI-TV reports that Joshua Twold requested information, including the county's contract with Flock, audit logs showing who camera data was shared with, photographs of his own license plate, and camera locations throughout the county. County denied the request, arguing the data belongs to Flock Safety, a private company, and Sewold's appeal of that decision was also denied. He's now being represented by the Mackinac Center for Public Policy, which argues the county's contract with Flock makes the data the county's property and therefore subject to FOIA. The lawsuit centers on public access to records, not whether the cameras themselves should be used, and it could have broader implications for how governments in Michigan handle information collected through private vendors. Saginaw County voters will decide on a career and technical education millage renewal this November. Since 2018, the millage has supported more than 6,000 students and provided about $27 million in reimbursements to local districts, covering tuition and transportation costs for participating students. The funding has also helped expand the Saginaw Career Complex from 7 to 21 career pathways, including welding, building construction, medical careers, and computer networking, with more than $9 million invested in equipment and infrastructure. The countywide program serves 12 public school districts and more than 26,000 students total. The Saginaw Intermediate School Board of Education approved placing the one mill renewal on the November 3rd ballot. More information is available at SaginawCountyCTE.com. City crews in Saginaw will be doing utility work on North Hamilton Street. That work is taking place now and will continue through next Friday afternoon. It's being done between Madison Street and West Holland Avenue. During this time, all lanes are closed to through traffic. Again, Hamilton Street closed between Madison Street and West Holland Avenue from now through next Friday. Please follow the posted detour or find an alternate route if possible. The VA Saginaw Healthcare System is collecting sealed herbs, spices, and salt. 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
13: He's been convicted in the past for threatening former President George W. Bush and a federal judge. Now, a man has pleaded guilty all the way from the District of Hawaii for doing the same thing to Michigan's governor. Darylin Horn reports.
14: His name is Ronald Seville. He's 49 years old of Honolulu. In May, he emailed Michigan State Police referencing the Capitol in Lansing and threatening to open fire, saying, quote, "I mean what I say. I'm not a joke." He followed that with a direct email to the governor warning he was, quote, "coming for her." He later contacted the FBI on his own, admitting he wanted to kill Whitmer, and he had researched traveling to Michigan to do it. In the same month, investigators found him in Kailua, where he said he simply wanted to be, quote, "taken seriously." He now faces up to 5 years in prison. Darrellyn Horn for the Michigan News Network.
13: The final summer days of summer break are here, and state police are reminding students of an important safety program. Students are urged to continue using the OK to Say program. The program allows students to confidentially report tips on potential harm or criminal activities directed at students, school employees, or schools. Since its launch in 2014, OK to Say has received more than 78,000 tips. In 2025, the program received more than 10,000. Many school districts will begin classes Monday, including Detroit Public Schools, Warren Public Schools, and Rochester Community Schools. A new milestone when it comes to the national debts. It has officially surpassed $40 trillion. Eric Gordon, professor at the Ross School of Business at U of M, says there are things that can be done to try and alleviate the problem.
19: There are two things that can be done. One is we just got to stop spending so much money on things that aren't absolutely necessary. If you go through the government expenditures, a lot of it is stuff we have to spend money on. A lot of it isn't. And at some point, we're probably going to have to raise taxes, as ugly as that seems.
13: Gordon says there will always be necessities the government will need to spend on, such as defense, health care, and education. Charlie, in Southwest Michigan, there's some good news for Gull Lake High School's football players after their season was canceled because of insufficient participation. The team is now joining the Parchment High School varsity football team after the Michigan High School Athletic Association approved the plan. Parchment High Director of Athletics Brendan Davis says that it was a great opportunity to bring two communities together and do what's best for the kids, and ultimately that's what it's all about.
12: Oh, one of those co-op programs to help out schools. Got some of those that go on in this area. Mike, thank you. On WSGW. Weather time that we have, the time being 7:14 on WSGW. It is WNEM First Alert meteorologist Matthew Mondro being off. He's back on Monday. Stone Schaefer is in.
20: On this Friday, expect increasing cloud cover highs in the mid-80s with a south wind at 5-15 and gusts up to 20. Tonight, a chance of showers, lows in the lower 60s with a south wind at 5-15. Tomorrow, showers likely in the morning, thunderstorms in the afternoon with highs in the upper 70s, and a south-to-southwest wind at 5-15, becoming a northwest wind, with that rain chance carrying over through Saturday night. By Sunday afternoon, sunny skies, highs in the upper 70s. Monday holds mostly sunny skies and highs in the upper 70s, with Tuesday having mostly sunny skies and highs in the lower 80s, and Wednesday a chance of showers and thunderstorms. From the TV5 First Alert Weather Team, I'm meteorologist Stone Schaefer.
12: With a steady barometer, 3011, calm wind, 60 at WSGW. 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Troy Melton's going to be on the mound. KC comes into the game riding a five-game winning streak. Tigers coming into the game trying to get rid of that bad taste of that bottom of the ninth walk-off loss to the Pirates on Thursday. So the Braves beat the White Sox last night 2-0. Our Tiger team is just five games behind the Braves, behind the White Sox for the division title. The Yankees beat the Orioles 6-1. Blue Jays 5, Rays 1. Cleveland 5, Giants 2, Rangers 2, Nationals nothing. What that up to in the wild card race. The Twins and Rangers are now tied for the final wild card spot. Blue Jays a half game behind. Guardians a full game behind. Our Tiger team is a game and a half behind. My, how things change each and every night. And we'll find out what happens tonight and through the weekend and where we are come Monday morning. As we like to say, the wild card race is wild. Great Lakes Loons beat the Fort Wayne Tin Caps 7-2, snapping a three-game losing streak. Loons had Myra Martinez with a couple of hits, including a grand slam home run. Emil Margulies with two hits, including a two-run homer. On the mound was Will Gannon. He had a five-inning outing of one unearned run with four hits, two walks, and 7K. Loons playing at Fort Wayne tonight. Lions going to play at Ford Field tomorrow. The only home preseason game. High noon against the Washington Commanders. Coach Campbell has announced that Josh Dobbs will start at quarterback. He's fighting for a backup position. Remember, he just signed with the Lions when Teddy Bridgewater retired. He and the rookie, Luke Altmyer, Coach Campbell says, probably getting equal reps through the game. Jared Goff will not play. He hasn't played in a preseason game since 2022. Cornerback Ennis Rakestraw Jr. left practice yesterday. Some kind of lower leg injury. We're waiting to hear more. Tight end Sam LaPorta's got a hip injury, according to Coach Campbell. Campbell says we feel good long term. He was asked if LaPorta will be ready for the opening of the season, and that's when Campbell said, I don't know. I feel like we'll be okay, but I don't know. Remember, LaPorta missed the last eight games of last season with that herniated disc. He has surgery. He's fully recovered, fully given the green light for training camp, but just a couple of players the Lions are counting on. We'll find out what happens. A golf note in Ann Arbor. The U.S. Women's Senior Open is being contested this weekend at the Barton Hills Country Club. Round one was yesterday, and a legendary women's golfer, Annika Sorenstam, is playing, and she actually leads the field by one stroke after the first round. Here's your sports on WSTW as we approach 7:20. I'm saying, even though the company says it's not a mistake, I say it's a mistake. Okay? In fact, you changed the ad, so it must have been. We'll tell you what's going on, and you can judge for yourself next.
1: Gotta go.
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12: A mistake. It was part of the ad process. But we'll change it. And they did. Charlie, Mike, Jonathan, and you here on WSGW. This is something that... there's an image, actually. And it's up on the Morning Team page, as we tend to do when we talk about what you can see or access. 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So if you want to check it out, again, you're with Charlie and Mike and Jonathan. It's 7:21. So apparently what was going on is a TV commercial. And if I'm not mistaken, it at least says here that it was something that was seen in the Metro Detroit area. Whether it was seen outside, I don't know. But it was a commercial for Chevrolet, and it was featuring the Chevrolet Heartbeat in America, the kind of a revival, a very popular campaign. General Motors is using this in honor of America's 250th birthday. And in this particular campaign, it was featuring some of the leasing details and things like that. And it's a 30-second ad. And apparently what's going on here is it's an ad that was being used in a lot of places where regional dealerships would then at the end be able to tag it with their own logos and displays.
0: Okay.
12: Which happens a lot. I get that.
0: Yeah. Stop into such and such, yeah. Whatever. It was a network spot.
12: And in this case, Chevy Detroit was the regional sponsorship of this. Chevy Detroit. So I'm saying that, hey, look, if you can use the graphic on the screen where it says Chevy Detroit,
0: yep,
12: you'd expect the city image on the screen to probably be Detroit.
0: Oh.
12: Nope.
0: Oh, dear.
12: It was the skyline of Austin, Texas.
0: That's not Detroit.
12: No. Again, the company says, look, this was, you know, it wasn't a mistake. I mean, that's how we shot it. Regional dealerships, they could change it.
0: So the regional people put Chevy Detroit on there?
12: And so digging further into this, apparently there was some footage that was available that could be used from the advertisement, but apparently it was supposed to be done appropriately for where they were going to show the ad. That's what the company's saying. Well, look, you know, they put Chevy Detroit on it. It was like, yeah, well, you knew they were going to because you're...
0: That's what you prompted them to do.
12: Exactly. The ad has been changed. They're not using the Detroit skyline. They're using just a tree line to setting, a generic background.
0: Uh-huh.
12: My point being, though, look, if you changed it, then it must have been a mistake,
0: right?
12: Or you wouldn't have changed it.
0: No, we definitely did it on purpose. Put that under the rug. Come on.
12: Yeah, I mean, let's look at the thing. For any kind of, we've had these happen before. If you use a name of a city, especially,
0: yeah,
12: you expect to see the city. Now, granted, it was at the end of the commercial. The rest of it was very generic, whatever. But at the point where you put Chevy Detroit and the skyline of a city, you expect to see the skyline of the city. And they didn't. And so now they've apparently this was discovered on yesterday. And by late at the end of the day yesterday, the ad ending had been changed to feature the trees.
0: Especially when you're showing it to locals who are proud of their city.
12: And let's face it, this is an automotive commercial.
0: Yeah.
12: And there's that extra bit of, you know.
0: For Detroit. Yeah.
2: You know, there actually is a Detroit, Texas.
12: But is there an Austin, Detroit?
0: Austin, Michigan.
12: Yes.
0: There's a Midland, Texas, too.
2: True. There's a Midland, Texas,
12: this is true. This is true.
2: I think there's a Detroit in Oregon as well.
12: Really?
2: Yeah.
12: Well, that I did not know.
2: Detroit, Texas is a small town in Red River County with a population of about 704 people.
12: Have they ever used the Detroit skyline?
2: That's...
0: They have one Chevy dealership, and they love using that commercial.
12: If you're going to do Chevy Detroit, just go back to using Bob Seger's Like a Rock, okay? The successful campaign for about 20 years back from the 90s into the 2000s, and then there'll be no controversy at all.
2: Yep, and he's from Detroit, you know, so that
12: exactly,
2: helps.
12: Exactly. Yeah. All right, we've got Bill O'Reilly coming up. The collapse of the corporate media. Bill O'Reilly's got some thoughts on that next.
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5: Bill O'Reilly here, and I'm warming up. 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On this Friday, I'm thinking about the collapse of the corporate media. The big bias these days is not misstatements. It's not journalists telling you something that isn't true, though they will do that. The ruse is to ignore any reports that portray the Republicans and Donald Trump in a positive light. The media also refuses to cover anything negative about the Democrats. Here's a good example. The horrendous executive order issued by Massachusetts Governor Maura Healey that allows doctors to actually kill babies on the birthing table. That story was not covered by any major outlet that we can find. The same for the Minnesota fraud situation. A guy on YouTube, not even an employed journalist, exposed that mess. And the press paid scant attention. They did not want to report the story of Minnesota fraud. There is a media blackout that favors progressives and Democrats. Everybody knows that. It's obvious. Not only is that dishonest, but it's really bad for the Republic. The American people need honest information. Back in a moment. 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That is the Morning O'Reilly Update. More analysis later on.
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12: We're going to have some entertainment fun for you coming up on WSGW as on national TV on AGT. Our local girl from Midland has advanced. And thanks to an email, apparently you've got another local talent on a different show that's also competing. And we'll tell you that coming up. With Charlie and Mike and Jonathan and you here, your morning team at 7:30. A high today about 85. It is 60 degrees now. Might have some sunshine to start, but the increasing clouds through the day. 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
13: Thank you, Charlie. Good morning, everyone. Nine people arrested by immigration officials in Saginaw Township last month have left the country, according to the Department of Homeland Security. The agency says that the group accepted voluntary departures after being arrested by Immigration and Customs Enforcement on July 25th while working to install fiber optic cables on in the township. Witnesses at the time described seeing officers detain workers on Summit Drive just south of Weiss Road near North Center Road. The arrest sparked multiple protests across the region, including one in Zilwaukee that drew demonstrators to a city council meeting. The department has previously said it is offering some people $2,600 and a free flight to leave voluntarily, framing it as a chance to return to the country legally in the future. Police say an August 14th fatal shooting inside a Genesee Township home appeared to be an isolated incident. Genesee Township police say two suspects were taken into custody at a nearby residence after police responded to a home in the 700 block of Morgan Drive. Around 9:15 p.m., they found 14-year-old boy dead inside. Family members have identified the victim as Davion Rashmir Coleman. The circumstances surrounding the shooting remained under investigation. Michigan's Unemployment Insurance Agency is warning residents of a potential phone scam, asking for a fee to release unemployment benefits. One resident reported a call from a 313 area code claiming the agency owed $4,000, but demanded a $105 fee to release it. The agency says it never charges a fee to release benefits or to apply, and says legitimate payments only arrive through direct deposit or a debit card from U.S. Bank. A similar AI-driven scam targeting unemployment recipients was also reported in North Dakota. Anyone contacted by phone, text, or email claiming to be from the agency is urged to hang up and call the agency's customer service line. And that's at 1-866-500-0017. The agency also warns it never sends random texts to claimants or employers. Hemlock Semiconductor is doing a planned emergency response training exercise every Tuesday through September 15th as part of the company's ongoing preparedness efforts. According to a social media post from the company, exercises run from around 1 to 3 in the afternoon, starting on August 25th. Officials say residents near the company's campus may notice a heightened police, fire, and ambulance presence during this time, and it's expected and controlled under the training conditions. More information is available through HSC's Community Alert and Preparedness page online. Events and activities for all ages take place over the next few days at the Cheeseburger in Caseville Festival in Huron County. Started in 1999 as a Jimmy Buffett-themed festival named for the song Cheeseburger in Paradise, the festival has since expanded. Now in its 28th year, Cheeseburger in Caseville offers live music, the best cheeseburger contest, a 5K run and walk, a classic car show, and more. The festival normally runs 10 days and is currently underway and will end on Sunday. The Michigan Antique Festival returns to the Midland County Fairgrounds on September 26th and 27th. More than 80 acres of antiques and collectibles will be on display with over 1,000 dealers. In addition to antiques, the festival is also hosting its own classic car show, and a variety of food options with live music will be available. 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
13: Time, 7:36. The cyclosporiasis outbreak is subsiding across Michigan, but still affecting some people. The State Health Department reports about 350 new cases over the past week and another 20 people hospitalized. More than 14,000 cases have been reported since the outbreak started in June. The Health Department announced 2 weeks ago that people can resume eating lettuce and other salad greens as normal. A former Oak Park Records clerk is suing the city after she says she faced religious discrimination, harassment, and privacy violations on the job. Here's Michigan News Network's Jay Dennis.
8: Tamara Saloom, who is Muslim, filed the lawsuit Wednesday in Oakland County Circuit Court. She alleges a supervisor and co-workers made discriminatory comments about her faith, including openly questioning her ability to complete her work during the holy month of Ramadan. The lawsuit also alleges that a coworker improperly accessed and shared sensitive information about a sexual assault that she experienced before her time working for the city. In a statement, the city of Oak Park says they have a zero tolerance policy for discrimination and also says that an earlier civil rights complaint by Saloom was dismissed for insufficient evidence. Jay Dennis for the Michigan News Network.
13: A man who kidnapped a teenager from a bus stop in Hamtramck will spend between 18 and 40 years in prison. A Wayne County Circuit Court judge sentenced Donald Fields, who pleaded guilty to kidnapping and rape charges last month. He was caught after classmates of the victim tracked her phone to a gas station and led police to that location. Charlie, as high school athletes are heading back to school in the coming weeks, some may be thinking about earning money based off their likeness given the new rules. Here's a Michigan News Network's Jeremy Otto.
9: Back in January, the Michigan High School Athletic Association approved the expansion of personal branding activities for student athletes, aka NIL. This allowed them to capitalize on their athletic careers financially. What did the numbers look like across the 200,000-plus athletes around the state?
10: We've just over 150 deals approved. Of those deals, Jeremy, almost none of them have involved money. They've almost all been in-kind or product-type deals.
9: That's MHSAA Executive Director Mark Yule. More often than not, those deals didn't lead to direct cash, though.
10: For example, a student posts about the local pizza place on their Instagram. They get a free pizza once a week. They post about the barber shop, get a free haircut once a month. Post about a certain clothing line, and you use this code when you buy this, I get a hooded sweatshirt from that company. Almost all of the deals have been very low level. Only a couple of them have involved any kind of real money.
9: As of now, all those deals need to be approved by the MHSAA, but Yule says they may consider setting a threshold in the future. Jeremy Otto, Michigan News Network.
12: Interesting. Maybe it wasn't direct cash, but hey, there's value to pizza.
13: Yeah, right. I mean, and a haircut, you know.
12: And
13: clothing. Free haircut once a month.
12: Yeah. So there's got to be some kind of cash value attached. Well, it's a different world for sure. 7:39 on WSGW. 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
11: On this Friday, expect increasing cloud cover highs in the mid-80s with a south wind at 5 to 15 and gusts up to 20. Tonight, a chance of showers, lows in the lower 60s with a south wind at 5 to 15. Tomorrow, showers likely in the morning, thunderstorms in the afternoon with highs in the upper 70s, and a south to southwest wind at 5 to 15, becoming a northwest wind with that rain chance carrying over through Saturday night. By Sunday afternoon, sunny skies, highs in the upper 70s. Monday holds mostly sunny skies and highs in the upper 70s, with Tuesday having mostly sunny skies and highs in the lower 80s, and Wednesday a chance of showers and thunderstorms. From the TV5 First Alert Weather Team, I'm meteorologist Stone Schaefer.
12: Steady barometer 3011, calm wind 60 degrees at WSGW, your connection to the Great Lakes Bay region, your connection to the world. Boy, going to have some entertainment fun. Midlands, America's Got Talent. The young lady that we have been following, we can continue to follow because she's advanced. And also, thanks to a listener, give me a heads up. I did not know this. Apparently, there's a young man who's also involved in another big show. And he is still alive in competition. Bring up to date on that. 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

0: planned one specific thing to do, and suddenly, boom, it explodes. You just never know what's going to happen. And that's part of the beauty of what we like to have with you here on WSGW. We might plan something, but we adjust as necessary. And that's certainly the case here with Charlie and Mike and Jonathan and you on WSW. We're at 7:43. Your Friday morning, August 21st. I was going to bring you an update on the fun that we've had with the America's Got Talent from Midland, Olivia Beefus, who's been with us, interviewed with Art Lewis a couple weeks ago. She's competing on AGT. And then I got an email from somebody that appeared in my email yesterday, actually talking about that, but wanting to give me an update on another person who's apparently from the area, competing on another TV show. But before I do that, I got to squeeze in this real quick, only because I just found this. And this is something that we had fun with a couple of weeks ago. Remember, we were talking about the annual Hambone Awards, those pet awards from Nationwide Pet Insurance, where animals are nominated for doing stupid things and they had to go to the vet with Nationwide Pet Insurance?
1: Stupid is such a strong word, Charlie.
0: Okay.
1: Doing pet things that end up getting them sent to the vet.
0: Good point. People do stupid things.
1: Yes.
0: Pets are just doing natural pet things.
2: Well, no. Sometimes pets do stupid things.
0: Well, apparently the winner was announced. I just saw this online. And I can tell you that the golden retriever named Milo Bear, the one that was spooked by a sudden noise during a Christmas Day trip to the mountains near Lake Tahoe, escaped and was lost for 72 days. And then turned up at a shelter, a little thinner, a little more worn out, but with a trip to the vet, full recovery. Milo Bear is your Hambone winner for 2026.
1: Woo-hoo.
0: So congratulations.
1: Again, glad there was a happy ending to that story.
0: It's a Nationwide Pet Insurance thing, I get, but it's always fun to hear some of those stories. So, and like I said, I wasn't planning to do that, but I just saw the winner. So
2: I think all of the Hambone ones end up as happy things. I don't think they list the unhappy ones.
1: No, but that could have very easily been
2: bad. Oh, yeah.
1: Some of the other ones are like they ate something they weren't supposed to, and it's like, okay, but they'll be fine anyway.
0: Yeah. 72 days, lost but found.
1: Yeah.
0: All right, 7:45 on WSW. A few weeks ago, on the Art Lewis Show, we had a young lady in with her dogs, Olivia Beefus. She's from Midland.
1: Mm-hmm.
0: And she's competing on the America's Got Talent show, AGT. And we got an email message yesterday that she has advanced to the semifinals.
1: Yeah.
0: She was making her first.

0: TV, live TV appearance this past week. She had to get through all the auditions. And she did a live TV appearance where she had to be voted on and has voted to go through the semifinals. How cool is that?
1: Woohoo! Yeah.
0: Now, on the Morning Team page, I put a link up so you can see her performance. And I'm going to bypass that for our purposes here in discussions. What I'm going to do, though, I'm going to play for you is the judges' responses.
2: Oh. Oh, yeah, I got to hear what Simon Cowell's got to say, right?
0: Yeah, yeah, well, and
1: Simon likes dog trainers.
0: And to that, you know, because he's the last one you'll hear comment. Terry Crews, who hosts the show, you'll hear him shouting out each judge. And Simon is the last person to comment. And to your point, Simon made a very interesting observation, I thought.
2: Also, let it be known, Terry Crews, local celebrity from Flint.
1: Oh, really?
0: Yes, yes.
1: I didn't know that.
0: Yes. Yeah. So here we go. This is after Olivia's performance and how the judges responded. You'll hear Terry introducing. She's getting a standing O, by the way. And here's how it sounded the other night.
3: Olivia Beefus! Mel B!
4: I mean, I think I said this to you last time. The joy about watching you with your animals is that I know that these dogs are having so much fun. Honestly. And I know, I mean, how old are you?
5: 18.
4: You're 18, so that takes a long time to train a dog to just do one thing. They did a gazillion things. Well done.
3: Sophia.
6: Olivia, I think that you guys are amazing. And you know, my favorite thing about you is that you're not a professional, that you have taught yourself. So I don't know, that makes your act feel like more authentic, like very original. And I think that's very special. And you're like the perfect person to be here because you're somebody that is going after your dream.
3: Howie!
7: Yeah, you know what? I said at the beginning, and I've said it a couple times, I want people to step it up, and you stepped it up. This was bigger. This is your third performance on this show, and it's gotten bigger, bigger, and bigger, and you're just, it's just pure joy watching you and the doggies.
6: Thank you so much.
3: Simon!
8: Absolutely fantastic. Seriously. I mean, to do that live, like you said, with all those different dogs, sometimes with these dog acts, the dogs are great, and the person who's training them is really boring. Actually, you're really good as well. So, as it stands, right now, I think you're the one who's going to get the public vote. I do.
0: How about that for an observation? You know, the dog act was great, but Olivia.
1: Yep.
0: I never thought about that.
2: Yeah, well, I've watched a couple of the performances, and she's like just... her professionalism and charisma just shine right through.
0: Mm-hmm. And I think we felt that here when she was in studio. She was just a delight and was just at 18. That's amazing. So she
1: self-taught at 18.
0: Yeah. Didn't she say like YouTube videos?
1: Yeah.
0: Yeah. Yeah. So congratulations, Olivia Beefus of Midland, moving on in AGT. And we hope that it becomes a even better story as we continue.
2: YouTube's
0: on.
2: Good for something.
0: Yes, there's a positive.
1: I think we are going to have her on with Art. We're going to try to have her on with Art before the semifinal round. So
0: I'm sure a few people are trying to.
2: She'll be
0: talk
2: heading
0: to
2: back
0: Olivia.
2: In September. Because we ran a story.
1: Mid-September.
2: I ran a story on it earlier. Yeah.
0: And on that note, you know, I got to squeeze this in. So I get this email from Richard. I don't know where he's from. It's Richard. I heard you guys talking about the girl from Midland with her dogs being on AGT. Did you know there was a guy from Michigan on Gordon Ramsay's Master Chef show?
1: No.
0: He's from Hemlock and right now lives in Mount Pleasant. Check out this link. And sure enough, there's a guy named Jake Kelly, who's a neuroscience graduate from Alma College. So we just talked about YouTube. He's not a professionally trained chef. He taught himself through YouTube videos.
1: Wow.
0: And apparently he's on the cast of MasterChef Global Gauntlet. It's a challenge that contestants have to draw inspiration from their cultural heritage. So he's exploring his Mexican heritage through his food. And he now lives in Mount Pleasant. He's working as a pharmacy technician and recently joined a Mount Pleasant restaurant known for its scratch-made menu and in-house pastry program. Jonathan, you got to track this guy down.
1: I'll try.
0: But apparently Wednesday, there was a MasterChef Global Gauntlet double elimination challenge. He had to work with a partner, and he and his partner finished second.
2: Nice.
0: So they've moved on.
1: Sweet.
2: Yeah.
0: So how cool is that? Listeners, again, we try and stay ahead of everything, but we don't know it all. That's why we thank you for giving us heads up on
2: this. I could never do something like Gordon Ramsay's show. I mean, I humiliate myself enough as it is. And then to have some guy scream at me on worldwide television.
0: So maybe that's the question. Let's see. This Jake Kelly has to face Gordon Ramsay. Olivia's got to deal with Simon.
1: Yeah.
0: Woo.
1: Angry British man.
0: Well, we wish both of them well. And
2: Michigan represent.
0: Yes, yes. That's fun stuff. It is time to get going. Up to the hour. Up to the minute news and business, your weather, your sports on WSW. It's 7:51.
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9: Good morning for Michigan News Source. I'm David Barr. A Michigan lawmaker wants to make sure election records are preserved. Representative Jennifer Wirtz is urging the Michigan Senate to take up and pass House Bill 5845. It would require data contained on electronic poll book flash drives used in elections to be preserved for 22 months. The bill passed the House in June. Current law requires electronic poll book software and associated files to be deleted from devices by the seventh day following the final canvass and certification of the election. Michigan WIC is switching infant formula providers this fall. The state says a new five-year contract with Mead Johnson begins November 1st, replacing Abbott. WIC benefits will transition from Similac to comparable Enfamil products. A new AAA study suggests that speeding has become normal for many drivers. Katie Hyde reports.
10: 3 in 10 say almost nobody drives the speed limit anymore, while nearly half believe keeping up with traffic is safer than following the posted limit. The consequences can be deadly. Federal data shows speeding played a role in nearly 30% of traffic deaths in 2024, and while drivers may have a heavy foot, nearly 80% say they'll slow down to avoid a ticket and support more police enforcement in areas known for dangerous speeding. For Michigan News Source, I'm Katie Hyde.
9: And the Grand Traverse Regional Land Conservancy and the YMCA's Camp Hiawintha reached a new conservation agreement that will preserve hundreds of acres of land around Torch Lake in Antrim County. The land will remain privately owned by the camp, and the Land Conservancy will have the first right to purchase the land if it ever goes on the market. The conservation easement includes 354 acres of land and more than 1 mile of Torch Lake frontage. David Barr, Michigan News Source.
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12: I'm Taylor Riggs, and this is the Fox Business Report.
13: Ross Stores shares are rallying up 9%. The discount retailer is seeing higher demand from existing shoppers and new customers, too. Sales rose 10% in the recent quarter. Chief Executive Jim Conroy says Ross has been offering a broader selection of fashion and brands, as well as working to improve marketing and its in-store experience. Earnings were also boosted by tariff refunds. Ross is based in Dublin, California, east of San Francisco. Treasury Secretary Scott Bessent says he has a big toolkit to contain borrowing costs, though the 30-year Treasury yield remains over 5.2% this morning. Crude oil prices trading in a range, Brent crude at $94 a barrel, West Texas Intermediate at $87. That's your Fox Business Report. I'm Jenny Coselda. Invested in you.
14: My name is Whitney Allen, and I'm a widow. My husband Ryan died. We never thought we'd ever have to use life insurance, but the unexpected happened. With Ethos, signing up was fast and 100%

0: 20. Tonight, a chance of rain with mostly cloudy skies, lows lower 60s. Saturday will hold showers in the morning, a few thunderstorms in the afternoon with highs in the upper 70s, with that rain chance lingering through Saturday night. By Sunday, sunny skies, highs in the upper 70s, with mostly clear skies through Sunday night. From the TV5 First Alert Weather Team, I'm meteorologist Stone Schaefer.
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1: 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No Tigers baseball to talk about because there was no game last night. Tigers are in Kansas City to play a series with the Royals tonight. 7:45 broadcast on WSGW 790 AM with Troy Melton on the mound. Great Lakes Loons snapped a three-game losing streak last night with a win over Fort Wayne, a 7-2 score. Loons at Fort Wayne again tonight. Lions prepare to play Washington tomorrow at high noon for the second preseason game. Coach Campbell says that Josh Dobbs will start at quarterback, though Luke Altmaier will get playing time as well. That's your up-to-the-hour, up-to-the-minute sports on WSGW, with news next at 8 o'clock news is next.
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9: From ABC News, I'm Sherry Preston. The latest part of the country dealing with weather chaos, the Northeast, as a series of storms swept through the region, bringing damaging winds and heavy rain along the I-95 corridor. One person suffered minor injuries. ABC's Morgan Norwood.
10: Powerful, fast-moving storms slamming the Northeast. From D.C. to Philly to New York. On Long Island, a waterspout coming ashore.
11: It's a tornado.
10: Hitting two beach clubs, damaging or destroying dozens of cabanas. Massive planks of wood piercing structures and littering the beach. Firefighters digging through the torn apart structures, making sure no one was trapped.
9: The National Weather Service working to verify several tornadoes that sprung up overnight. An arrest in New York, a 35-year-old woman now in custody, accused of plotting with ISIS to blow up the Capitol building in Albany.
12: Authorities charging Jessica Bowie with providing material support to ISIS and claiming that she asked a confidential informant how to make a bomb that she planned to detonate while state lawmakers were in session. The FBI sent confidential informants posing as Islamic radicals to communicate with Bowie, who was 35, after she allegedly posted concerning comments online and allegedly swore her allegiance to the leader of ISIS.
9: ABC Chief Law and Justice Correspondent Pierre Thomas. In Philadelphia, police have a suspect in the case of a man chasing after women near City Hall while wearing a scary clown mask. However, that person is

0: not in custody. After a record 9 months at sea, the USS Abraham Lincoln now headed home.
1: They were only supposed to be out on that aircraft carrier for about 6 to 7 months, but that mission was extended the longer this war with Iran has continued to drag on. And of course, all of it comes amid new reporting about the worsening conditions on board that aircraft carrier.
0: ABC's Rachel Scott. President Trump travels to South Carolina today to stump for Lindsey Graham's sister as she tries to win the GOP primary for her brother's Senate seat. You're listening to ABC News.
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7: There's still plenty of summer left, but there is the feel of fall, if for no other reason, because of football. And less than 1 week from today, because it's next Thursday, actually, Saginaw Valley State University football is back on WSGW. And we've got to get you getting ready, prepared for that game, which we will do. A conversation coming up. As you'll hear the broadcasts on WSGW for another season, and you'll hear the broadcast with the voice of the Cardinals, J.J. Bain. We're going to talk to J.J. about the upcoming season. Preview. That's on the way. With Charlie and Mike and Jonathan, it is 8:05. Morning sunshine. We expect clouds to build later on, maybe bring some rain late tonight toward tomorrow. High of 85, right now it's 61. The news in the WSW newsroom, and Mike Percha.
8: Thank you, Charlie. Good morning, everyone. Genesee County's contract with Flock Safety, the company behind its license plate reader cameras, is at the center of a new lawsuit filed by the Mackinac Center for Public Policy on Tuesday. WEYI-TV reports the suit against The suit argues that under the county's contract, camera data belongs to the county and not Flock Safety, and should therefore be subject to Michigan's Freedom of Information Act. The case stems from a Kettering University student's FOIA request seeking the Flock contract itself, audit logs on data sharing, photos of his own license plate, and camera locations countywide. The county denied the request and a subsequent appeal, arguing the data belongs to the private company instead. The Mackinac Center says the case could carry broader implications for how Michigan governments handle data collected by private vendors, though the lawsuit itself is focused solely on records access, not on the camera's use. A judge has denied bond for a 19-year-old Mount Morris man who's charged with multiple felonies in a fatal shooting earlier this month. Evan Durbin faces two counts of first-degree homicide, along with charges including discharging a firearm from a vehicle causing death, felony firearm, carrying a concealed weapon, and assault with intent to murder. A 16-year-old and a 17-year-old both died following the shooting on August 10th along James P. Cole Boulevard at what police described as an unauthorized gathering. Durbin is due back in court on August 27th. Saginaw Public Schools is renaming its Saginaw Middle School Gymnasium in honor of Marshall Thomas, known as Coach T, during a ceremony next Thursday. The event will take place at 6 p.m. on August 27th at the school located at 3100 Weber Street in Saginaw. The community is invited to attend. A winning Lotto 47 ticket worth $1 million was sold at Richville Gas in Reese. The winning numbers were drawn on Wednesday. A ticket worth $6.7 million was sold in Kingsley for Saturday's drawing. The Reese winner has a year to claim the prize and must do so in person at the lottery headquarters in Lansing after scheduling an appointment through the Player Relations Division. Garber High School has earned a spot among the nation's top-performing public high schools, according to U.S. News and World Report's 2026-27 Best High School Rankings, released yesterday morning. The Essexville School ranked first among Bay County high schools, 184th among Michigan's 678 ranked schools, and 4,996 nationally out of nearly 18,000 ranked schools. Garber also posted a 95% graduation rate above the state median. The rankings evaluate schools using data, including graduation rates, state assessment results, and advanced placement and international baccalaureate exam performance, compiled by U.S. News in partnership with research firm RTI International. With the recognition, Garber has become eligible to display the U.S. News Best High Schools Award badge. WSGW News, time 8:09.
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8: 810. A man who made threats towards President Bush nearly 20 years ago has admitted to threatening to kill Michigan Governor Gretchen Whitmer. The U.S. Attorney's Office says 49-year-old Ronald Seville of Honolulu sent an email to the governor in May threatening to shoot up the state capitol building and coming for her. A few days later, Seville called the FBI and said he wanted to kill Whitmer because of her political affiliation and he was planning a trip to Michigan. When he was located in Hawaii, Seville, he had sent those emails because he wanted to be taken seriously and be noticed. He said he intended to scare and threaten the governor. He could spend 5 years in federal prison as part of a plea deal. The national debt has surpassed a record $40 trillion, highlighting the impact of defense costs, social programs, and interest on the deficit. The milestone comes just 5 months after the national debt hit a record $39 trillion. Eric Gordon, professor of the Ross School of Business at U of M,

0: says the increase will likely hamstring what the country can do in the future, likening it to a personal credit card.
1: If you don't pay that debt down, if every month, every few months, the debt goes up, you owe more and more, you're paying more and more interest. It gets to the point where you're spending so much of your money on interest, so much of your cash on paying the credit card bill, that you don't have enough cash to fix your car or maybe even pay a hospital bill. That's the direction the country is going.
0: Gordon says the debt is increasing roughly at $90,000 every second. It's more than doubled since the start of 2017. Michigan State Police have released more information about the five people who were shot to death in northern Michigan last week. State Police say Chad Hickman was the shooter. He was found dead in a wooded area along with his 29-year-old sister Heather Schwartz. A 53-year-old identified as John Schwartz was killed in a home a couple miles away from where Hickman and his sister were found. Three others, 40-year-old Amanda Everett, her 45-year-old partner Shane McGowan, and her 16-year-old son Eric Thomas, were found dead in another home. Everett's 13-year-old daughter was shot four times but survived. She's the one who called 911 to alert police to the shootings. Investigators say Hickman knew all of the victims, but the motive is still unclear. Charlie, what is DROP, and could it help residents here in Michigan in the near future? Here is Tony Ortiz.
2: DROP stands for the Delete, Request, and Opt-Out Platform, and the free program launched for residents only in California on August 1st. Now, DROP allows consumers to limit and even eliminate the information data brokers can collect and sell about them by creating a profile and then allowing residents to choose the information that those brokers can use. Officials in California believe the DROP program will limit the amount of spam, including unwanted texts and calls that will be received by residents, and will also provide another layer of safety for your data, like your social security number and your driver's license number, as brokers will be forced to delete residents' data every 45 days starting in November. Now, if this program is successful in California, other states, including Michigan, could take up similar legislation in the foreseeable future. Tony Ortiz for the Michigan News Network.
3: Well, I bet it's going to be tracked, you know, it'll go into place and people are going to be able to figure out perhaps on their own if, especially if they don't get a lot of spam and stuff like that, but we'll find out. Mike, thanks on WSW DROP. Let's drop into the weather forecast here on WSW. The update of WNEM, First Alert meteorologist Matthew Mondro. Matthew's off, he's back on Monday, but we have Stone Schaefer in for the forecast right now.
4: On this Friday, expect increasing cloud cover highs in the mid-80s with a south wind at 5 to 15 and gusts up to 20. Tonight, a chance of showers, lows in the lower 60s with a south wind at 5 to 15. Tomorrow, showers likely in the morning, thunderstorms in the afternoon with highs in the upper 70s, and a south to southwest wind at 5 to 15, becoming a northwest wind with that rain chance carrying over through Saturday night. By Sunday afternoon, sunny skies, highs in the upper 70s. Monday holds mostly sunny skies and highs in the upper 70s, with Tuesday having mostly sunny skies and highs in the lower 80s, and Wednesday a chance of showers and thunderstorms. From the TV5 First Alert Weather Team, I'm meteorologist Stone Schaefer.
3: Got a rising barometer of 3012, got a wind out of the southeast at 5, and 61 degrees at WSGW. 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

0: The sounds of Saginaw Valley State University football for another season will soon begin on WSGW. Less than a week away from the kickoff of the 2026 season, on this Friday morning on WSGW, Charlie Rood here and ready to talk about SVSU football. And if we're going to do that, you're going to hear the broadcasts. Most notably, we talk, as we will on a weekly basis throughout the season, with the voice of the Cardinals, J.J. Bain, who's all set. I'm assuming, J.J., as we're talking much about the team getting ready for the football season to begin, is the voice of the Cardinals. Are you set for the season to begin? Good morning.
1: I'm as ready as I can be, I suppose, 6 days before the first game, because, yes, SVSU is getting a very early start this season. We will actually play the first game before classes begin, which I don't recall having had that before. But at SVSU, classes always start the Monday before Labor Day. Labor Day is as late as it can possibly be, which means the semester begins as late as it can possibly be. So an August 27th football game will actually fall prior to the start of fall classes.
0: That is next Thursday for that game that we will talk about a little bit more. But actually, this morning, we wanted JJ to join us to talk a little overview, because things have been happening in the offseason for Saginaw Valley State University football, most notably a coaching change. Now, before we actually get into that, JJ, I do have to ask this. I mean, I can't ignore it. Because we've had the news, and both in our sports news and regular news, that there was a coaching change. Ryan Brady was dismissed. This goes back to earlier this year, that SVSU wanted to make a coaching change. But in the past couple of weeks, former coach, now Brady, he's filed a lawsuit against SVSU, against his firing, claiming that he was fired because he refused to hire the athletic director, John Lewandowski's son. Brady says he didn't want to do it because of nepotism policies, and it's in a court system right now. So I have to ask, before we get into our conversation, since it's out there, where is SVSU standing on this right now? What can you say, can't say? What's the timeline? Where are you at?
1: Yep, so now I get to put on my SVSU spokesman hat and just say that, yes, we're aware of the court filing. And at this time, we can't have any further comment due to pending litigation. And, yes, as you said, it will make its way through the legal process.
0: And again, for what JJ just said, as the director, the vice president of communications, he does wear the hat where, even outside of just talking football as we are this morning, he is the spokesperson for what happens. We understand that with the litigation process, so we'll let it play out, but we had to get that out there. So let's talk about, because I think that is the big thing heading into the season. It is the coaching change. We have a new coach, Michael Engel. JJ, introduce us. Where'd he come from? Who is he? And what can you tell us?
1: Yep. So Michael Engel comes to SVSU most recently from the University of Indianapolis, where he had been the offensive coordinator. SVSU actually has played the University of Indianapolis a few times in recent years while Michael Engel was the offensive coordinator there. So familiar with what he was able to do in terms of getting that offense to be quite prolific during his time as the offensive coordinator, and he's now going to seek to bring that same sort of high-powered offense to SVSU, and also his first opportunity to be a head coach. His dad is a longtime, well-known high school head coach in the state of Indiana, so he definitely has that coaching pedigree as well. And it'll be interesting to see what he brings, what changes he makes in terms of what SVSU does schematically on offense and defense as they get ready for their first game next Thursday night.
0: Are you getting any indications of anything with practices going on heading into that first game and anything being revealed that you could tell us of what the expectations might be?
1: I have not yet made it out to the practice field, so I can't tell you very much yet at this point in terms of what that looks like or how players are performing, those kinds of things. But on both sides of the ball, I mean, SVSU does have a number of players who have been very productive in an SVSU uniform. You know, there are a couple of guys who came in as transfers at the quarterback position. Jaden Whitaker transferred to SVSU. He played his freshman year at Gannon, which is a Division II school in Pennsylvania. Then he went to Wofford, which is a 1AA school in South Carolina, and now he's at SVSU. And then Connor Wolf, who's a Michigan native, he began his college career at Eastern Illinois. He's transferred to SVSU, so most likely one of those two guys would get the nod as the starting quarterback. But then they're going to have some targets. Zarek Zielinski is back as a big target and definitely a deep threat on the outside. Braden Hill really stepped up last year as a very explosive playmaker out of the slot. So you've definitely got a couple of guys there. I mean, SVSU had definitely a number of running backs who contributed last year, but Israel Bradford and Jaquan Howard definitely carried the ball a number of times. And then also at the very end of the season, Cornell Beard got in late in the year. Without using his redshirt season, he looked good as well. So definitely we'll have some playmakers returning with some game experience for SVSU offensively.
0: You mentioned the quarterbacks, and that will be a change too. The very effective Mason McKenzie, who was a name of quarterback that certainly when you broadcast the games last year, his name came up a lot for what he did. He has transferred out. That's why a new quarterback is coming in. He was part of the portal, right? He's going to Boston College.
1: Correct, and it sounds like, based on everything I have read and heard, is he's most likely going to be the starter at Boston College under center. So, yes, Mason McKenzie had two very productive seasons for SVSU, player movement and the transfer portal, it is part of life in college football these days. It's a change. I'm not sure it's all for the better, but it definitely is a change that everybody has to adjust to. And so SVSU is without Mason McKenzie, but they're also without Terrence Brown, who also transferred out in the transfer portal. DJ Volts, who's a local product out of Carleton High School, he transferred out as well. So you're just seeing players move much more regularly than you did up until very, very recently in the sport of college football.
0: Let me ask you if I can follow up, just a note on that. So now I'm going to use Mason McKenzie just for an example. SVSU certainly has a very fine program, a D2 program, but so he goes to Boston College in the ACC. I mean, that's a step up. Can SVSU take that as like a feather in the cap? See, we don't like to lose them, but, man, this tells you the quality of people that we had here and what we produce, that we have players who are now going to D1 schools.
1: I certainly think that is fair, and I think that is just part of how the game of college football is changing. Because, yes, I mean, if you're a young person now, you realize, okay, well, that program did a good job of developing that player to be able to move on to, as you said, an opportunity at the Division I level. And so there is going to be some of that. What I would say I hope is not missed, or at least is not missed completely, is how valuable it has been for young men to play the sport of college football, where you come in as an 18-year-old, and you work hard and you bond with your teammates for 4 and 5 years and develop that connection and those friendships that can last a lifetime. And that's the part that, as you have players move from program to program to program, I just think it's harder to build those what historically have been lifelong friendships that have been so meaningful to so many players and alumni that I've been privileged to get to know over the years.
0: As we're talking with J.J. Baim, again, voice of the Cardinals football, that our broadcast begin next Thursday night. The season itself, the schedule will include your usual conference opponents, you know, the familiar names like your Ferris States and your Grand Valley States, your Wayne States, like that. A couple of interesting, I thought, non-conference opponents. You're going to have to travel to play at Kentucky State. And you've got Texas A&M Kingsville coming to University Center. So a couple of out-of-state schools that will be on the way. Is there any clue on these teams yet, or we have to wait until those weeks get there and the film being looked at?
1: Yeah, so SVSU has played Texas A&M Kingsville actually a couple of times in fairly recent memory. That was whom SVSU hosted as the very first game in the 2021 season coming out of COVID. That was the game where Trevor Nowoski, who's now playing for the Detroit Lions, he made the game-saving play for SVSU where Texas A&M Kingsville, the Jabalinas, which is like a wild boar, great college football nickname. They're driving down. They've got it first and goal. They throw a backside screen to the tight end. Beautiful play design, great play call. Two blockers over there. Trevor Nowoski has backside contained for SVSU. He beats the two blockers, tackles the tight end around the ankles for a tackle for loss. SVSU winds up preventing the touchdown and winning the game. So that's a team that SVSU has some familiarity with and will always be a fond memory for me, in particular because of that one special play by Trevor Nowoski. And then McKendree, who MSVSU will play next Thursday night, they're from the Great Lakes Valley Conference. So they play the University of Indianapolis and some other opponents that SVSU has held in common over the years. So they're going to be a little bit more familiar. But, yes, Kentucky State is a program that SVSU has not played before, don't know much about them. That'll be the fourth game on the slate for SVSU. But you don't have a lot of teams who have not moved into their conference season by that late into the college football schedule. So you have to be looking for teams that have an open date when you need that open date. And a good job by SVSU to be able to put together this non-conference schedule. Get to resume the rivalry with the Axe Bowl, and SVSU will play at Northwood for their third game. But then, as you said, McKendree, Texas A&M Kingsville, and Kentucky State are the other non-conference opponents.
0: All right, next Thursday we will have a conversation. Generally we talk on Fridays, but we're going to move it up to next Thursday because that will be your opening night, and we'll talk more about the game. But just remind folks, it is the game. Tickets are on sale now for next Thursday for the kickoff.
1: They are, and SVSUCardinals.com. We would love to see you out. I know there's going to be a lot of action going on. I think high school football kicks off next week as well. So lots of things going on. But as we've done for a number of years now, that will be the Red Feather game when SVSU hosts McKendree next Thursday night, which means that proceeds from the game will be raised in cooperation with the Fordney Club to support Saginaw County Youth Athletics. So it's also an opportunity to support a cause to help the young people of our community.
0: Wow. If you weren't ready for SVSU football a few minutes ago, now you are. J.J. Bame, voice of the Cardinals, we appreciate your time. We look forward to talking again throughout the season and getting ready for real next week. As we always like to say, what? Go Cards.
1: Go Cards.
0: It is J.J. Bame again. Next Thursday night on WSW 100.5 FM, SVSU football kicking off the season. We've got a Friday morning going on right now. A Friday morning where the current temperature is 61, expecting a high around 85. Morning sunshine, maybe some clouds building through the day, maybe some rain by Saturday. Why not? The weekend's here, why not rain? But we could use it. We'll get to the forecast. Events and activities, got to get to that as well. Got some suggestions for you of things that are going on. That's after the news. This news being brought to you by New Finish. The new showroom of New Finish is at 4398 Williamson Road in Bridgeport. You head there, talk to Kevin and Jennifer, finding out how refinishing, yes, items that you already have in your home can save you time and money. New Finish. In the WSW newsroom, here's Mike Percha.
2: Thank you, Charlie. Good morning, everyone. Multiple protests broke out across the Saginaw region last month after nine people working to install fiber optic cable lines in Saginaw Township were arrested by Immigration and Customs Enforcement on July 25th. Witnesses described seeing officers detain workers on Summit Drive, just south of Weiss Road near North Center Road. A protest in Zilwaukee drew demonstrators to a city council meeting. The Department of Homeland Security says now all nine have left the country after accepting voluntary departures. The department has previously said it's offering some people $2,600 and a free flight to leave voluntarily, calling it a chance to return to the country legally in the future. Two suspects are in custody after a 14-year-old boy was fatally shot inside a Genesee Township home. Police responded to the 700 block of Morgan Drive around 9:15 p.m. last Friday after reports of a shooting and found the teen dead inside. Family members have identified the victim as Davion Rajmir Coleman. Investigators located the suspects at a nearby address and took them into custody. Police say the shooting appears to be an isolated incident with no danger to the public. The circumstances surrounding the shooting remain under investigation. A Midland dog trainer is moving on in America's Got Talent. Olivia Beefus was voted through to the semifinals after her performance during the season's first live quarterfinal show. She was one of the three acts to advance, along with rapper Jake Tolano and laser dance group Laura Lasers. Magic act 100 Fingers also advanced, receiving a second golden buzzer from Judge Howie Mandel, sending them directly to the season finale. The first time that's happened twice for one act in the show's history. The quarterfinals continue next week, and Beefus is expected to head back to Los Angeles in September for her next performance. North Hamilton Street in Saginaw is going to be closed for the next week as city crews are doing utility work between Madison Street and West Holland Avenue. All lanes are closed to through traffic. Again, that is North Hamilton Street closed between Madison and West Holland through next Friday. During this time, please follow the posted detour or find an alternate route if possible. Registration is open for the 17th annual Central Michigan HIV and AIDS 5K, set for Saturday, September 19th at Island Park in Mount Pleasant, with a virtual option also available. 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WSGW News Time, 8:35.
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2: 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A St. Clair County man charged with more than a dozen felonies related to child sexually abusive material. The State Police Computer Crimes Unit Internet case, said troopers arrested Christopher Stewart of Marine City after seizing digital evidence during a search of his home. They launched a probe against the 42-year-old after the National Center for Missing and Exploited Children received multiple tips. The long list of charges against him include sexual

0: sexually abusive activity and computer crimes. If convicted on all charges, he could spend up to 59 years behind bars. After more than a year of negotiations, thousands of Michigan nurses have agreed to what they call a fair contract deal with one local healthcare system. Here is Darrellyn Horn with the story.
1: At Corwell Health East, more than 10,000 nurses say the days of working without a contract while in unsafe working conditions can finally be a thing of the past. That includes a 15% wage increase over the three-year deal, a one-time lump sum payment on a wage increase that they say was previously withheld, and the permission to confront management if there are nurse-to-patient ratio issues. RNs at Corwell Health East made history in 2024 when they voted to unionize as Teamsters Local 2024. It was one of the largest union elections in decades. The contract takes effect immediately. Darrellyn Horn for the Michigan News Network.
0: A horse owner wants her horses back. Oakland County Animal Control removed 38 horses from the High Vibe Trail Rides in Milford after receiving complaints about the animals' care and possible mistreatment. The stable owner is now fighting the seizure and has filed a lawsuit, arguing the horses were healthy and had access to food, water, and shelter. The county says they are still investigating the claim. Charlie, the latest on the cyclosporiasis outbreak in Michigan. Officials say the number of cases seems to be slowing down. Here is Greg Bowman.
2: The state health department reports about 350 cases over the past week. That averages out to about 50 cases per day. Another 20 were hospitalized. Health officials have reported over 14,000 cases statewide since June. About 2 weeks ago, they gave the green light to eat lettuce and other salad greens as normal. Two deaths have been identified as part of the cyclosporiasis outbreak affecting Michigan. But according to officials, both those individuals had significant underlying health conditions. I'm Greg Goldman for the Michigan News Network.
3: Well, a lot of people will be happy to hear that the numbers are going down with that situation. Mike, thanks on WSGW. We have weather, the forecast update. Weekend weather, and a little bit beyond. WNEM, First Alert Meteorologist, it's Stone Schaefer this morning.
4: On this Friday, expect increasing cloud cover highs in the mid-80s with a south wind at 5 to 15 and gusts up to 20. Tonight, a chance of showers, lows in the lower 60s with a south wind at 5 to 15. Tomorrow, showers likely in the morning, thunderstorms in the afternoon with highs in the upper 70s, and a south to southwest wind at 5 to 15, becoming a northwest wind with that rain chance carrying over through Saturday night. By Sunday afternoon, sunny skies, highs in the upper 70s. Monday holds mostly sunny skies and highs in the upper 70s, with Tuesday having mostly sunny skies and highs in the lower 80s, and Wednesday a chance of showers and thunderstorms. From the TV5 First Alert Weather Team, I'm meteorologist Stone Schaefer.
3: Your rising barometer is 3012, your southeast wind is 5, it's 61 degrees at WSGW, your connection to the Great Lakes Bay region, your connection to the world. There's one little extra weather message. It's not going to be till later on today, but just so you know, it's over on the Lake Michigan shoreline where your Mason and Oceana counties, very specific. We're going to be dealing with some beach hazard statements as expectations of higher winds and waves in those areas are going to be kicking in. So it won't be surprise me if maybe the area expands, but that's where it is right now. Always pay attention to your local information when especially you're visiting the waterways for fun and activities and such, so keep that in mind. Events and some activities, there's some stuff going on. We'll give you some clues coming up with our Friday report. 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
4: It is a Friday on WSGW. 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If you've got information, your organization, an activity, event, send it to me, charlie@wsgw.com. 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It is 8:43. 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Yeah, it is tonight. 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Charles Allen and the Vibe performing, Soul Street performing, our sister station, KISS 107.1 FM. 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But it is the final one of the season, Motown night. That was a big night, and it takes place this evening. At the Midland Center for the Arts, Legends of Liverpool, the complete Beatles experience. 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The Commons Live Music Series continues in downtown Midland tonight, tonight and tomorrow. You've got a concert tonight with Triple Play. And then tomorrow, it's PTXD Emo and Pop Punk Tribute going on. 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You can find out more about that. 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Speaking of Midland, Midland County Fair continues. And that actually started this past weekend and continues through this Saturday. You can enjoy the Midland County Fair at the Midland County Fairgrounds, and all the fair fun and activities that are going on. You check online and search out Midland County Fair and get all the information that you need so you know the particular schedule. The Delta College Planetarium today, we have the Great Solar System Adventure at 12:30, the Mysteries of the Great Lakes at 2, and the Cosmic Dreamscapes at 3:30. And tonight in Bay City, it's a Hell's Half Mile Walking Tour. At 7 o'clock, a chance to, as they say, dive into the deep and seedy and salacious history of downtown Bay City during the peak of the lumbering era. It's for adults, 18 plus, since there's adult topics, as they say. The tour is going to be at the Dry Dock Beer Garden and at Old City Hall, and tickets are $20 per person. 7 o'clock tonight for the Hell's Half Mile Walking Tour in Bay City. We have going on Saturday a vet-to-vet community day. And this is going on at the Spiritual Macedonia Baptist Church on North Avenue in Saginaw. It starts at 10, goes till 1, with the agencies like Michigan Works, the Saginaw Fire Department, Police Department, Men's Shelter to be represented, refreshments to be served. And again, it's a Vet-to-Vet Community Day, and it's 10 till 1 tomorrow. The Spiritual Macedonia Baptist Church, 641 North 4th Avenue in Saginaw. That is, again, tomorrow. At the Saginaw Art Museum tomorrow, it's a chance for you to, once again, help out in the gardens of the Saginaw Art Museum. Doesn't matter if you're a beginner or you're a master gardener. 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We will have Music from the Marsh tomorrow at the Bay City State Park. Sonus, a Celtic Americana band, performing 7 o'clock. It's a free concert on the outdoor stage at the Bay City State Park. Now you have to have your admission to get into the park, but the Music from the Marsh concert music is free once you're into the park. It's another Doctor Series concert at the Point. This is at where M46 and M47 converge at the Point. The Sugar Beets Blues performance tonight of music. It's free. It's at 6:30. This is the Point that features Miles Market, which is right around the area that the Doctor Series takes place. But enjoy that tonight at 6:30. The Delta Planetarium performances tomorrow. Dinosaur's Story of Survival at 2, Aurora Lights of Wonder at 3:30. The Doctor Series is tomorrow. I think I might have squeezed in the word tonight there. It is tomorrow, Saturday, August 22nd. Some of the other things that are going on, we are going to look at Monday. The Historical Society of Bridgeport has its summer concert series. I think this is the last one in the series. The Frankentrost Band performing polkas, 6190 Dixie Highway in Bridgeport, 7 till 8:30, the performance. It's free to enjoy. The Historical Society of Bridgeport and its summer concert series. The Tuesdays in the Park continue at the Pinconning Bandshell at Doc Litchfield Park in Pinconning. A Blues Brothers tribute band, Sweet Home Chicago, it's called. And that's going to be at 7 o'clock on Tuesdays. Again, free. Pinconning Bandshell at Doc Litchfield Park in Pinconning on Tuesday. Coming up on Wednesday, Wednesdays in the Park at Winona Park. And next Wednesday, it's Boy Band Night, a boy band tribute band performing music at 7 o'clock at Winona Park in Bay City. Always featuring an opening act at 6:30, then the main act at 7. The fun that's going to be had, that will feature the Boy Band Night hits of the Backstreet Boys, NSYNC, One Direction, and more. Coming up next Thursday, the Midland Folk Music Festival will get underway. It's next Thursday through next Saturday, a celebration of folk music, workshops, jam sessions, dance. 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It begins next Thursday, this Midland Folk Music Festival. Things to see, things to do, things to enjoy through this weekend and obviously into next week that we are talking about. And we hope that you find things that you can enjoy. And a lot of events and activities, again, as I said, much more going on than we'll ever have a chance to talk about here. But we give a few suggestions for you. Now we got to get going up to the hour. Do your up-to-the-minute news and business and weather at this time. 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
5: Good morning for Michigan News Source. I'm David Barr. After more than 13 months of negotiations with Michigan's largest healthcare system, registered nurses with Corwell Health East have voted to ratify their first union contract. The three-year agreement will protect more than 10,000 nurses across nine hospitals and dozens of outpatient clinics. Represented by Teamsters Local 2024, the agreement comes 2 years after the group voted 3-1 to unionize. Michigan added 368 new cyclosporosis cases in the past week, according to new data released released by the state's Department of Health and Human Services. As of Thursday, a total of 14,277 cases had been counted statewide. Michigan typically has about 50 cases each year of the parasitic illness that can cause explosive diarrhea. Michigan State University is adding two courses this fall aimed at tackling anti-Semitism and Islamophobia. Katie Hyde has details.
6: The one-credit seminars come as MSU points to a nationwide rise in what it calls anti-Muslim and anti-Jewish rhetoric, discrimination, and attacks. One course focuses on Islam, Muslim beliefs, and anti-Muslim sentiment, with guest speakers, films, and an optional mosque visit. The other examines Jewish history and both historical and modern anti-Semitism, including rhetoric surrounding Israel. Both seminars are one-credit courses geared toward first and second-year students, although others can request permission to enroll. I'm Katie Hyde for Michigan News Source.
5: And the White House is proposing reforms to Head Start to remove unnecessary red tape. However, program officials say the proposed reforms to Head Start could eliminate 1,500 jobs in Michigan and cut child care services. Officials recently spoke out against the cutbacks. David Barr, Michigan News Source.
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8: I'm Taylor Riggs, and this is the Fox Business Report.
9: Shoppers are heading to BJ's Wholesale to cut costs, especially to fill up their gas tanks. The retailer is reporting a jump in sales in the recent quarter, up nearly 12%. BJ's Wholesale has gas stations, excluding the impact of gas sales, the increase topped 3%. Tens of thousands of Hyundai workers went on strike today at factories in South Korea. It's the first walkout in a decade and halted production. The one-day strike follows months of failed wage negotiations. The union seeking to raise the retirement age to 65 or older from 60. The workers are also seeking job protections against artificial intelligence and automation. Interest rates on U.S. Treasuries remain elevated this morning, but stock futures are higher. That's your Fox Business Report. I'm Jenny Coselda. Invested in you.
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12: For your Friday, increasing cloud cover, highs in the mid-80s with a south wind at 5 to 15 and gusts up to 20. Tonight, a chance of rain with mostly cloudy skies, lows lower 60s. Saturday will hold showers in the morning, a few thunderstorms in the afternoon with highs in the upper 70s, with that rain chance lingering through Saturday night. By Sunday, sunny skies, highs in the upper 70s, with mostly clear skies through Sunday night. From the TV5 First Alert Weather Team, I'm meteorologist Stone Schaefer.
4: 61 degrees at WSGW.
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0: about DCLP Waste Solutions from its owners, Patrick and Jeremy. They'll be here coming up.
1: Terry Henney's coming up, too, with that farm program at 11:30. Tigers tonight, 7:45 on WSJW 790 AM. As we get out in song, it's a Friday flashback song, going back those 10-year decade increments to find those number one songs. Songs that stand the test of time and are still remembered today. From the artists and groups that are still performing, maybe not performing, or maybe no longer with us. Well, she's still performing, and she's still around, and this is a song that is still remembered, though it's 40 years ago in 1986. That's Madonna, Bay City born Madonna, was number one for 2 weeks. And the flashback song, Papa Don't Preach.

0: It was 1986, 40 years ago. For 2 weeks, number one, Madonna, Bay City Born. Friday flashback song on WSGW. It's 9 o'clock.
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2: From ABC News, I'm Sherry Preston. It'll take about 5 weeks to get here, but the 5,000 sailors and Marines on board the most talked about ship in the Middle East will be back in the States soon. Here's ABC's Rachel Scott.
3: After a 9-month-long deployment, they are finally making their way back home. They were only supposed to be out on that aircraft carrier for about 6 to 7 months, but that mission was extended the longer this war with Iran has continued to drag on. And of course, all of it comes amid new reporting about the worsening conditions on board that aircraft carrier, with the Military Times reporting they spoke to families of service members who said at least two people on board tried to jump overboard.
2: Talking about the USS Abraham Lincoln, President Trump continuing to threaten severe consequences for any country that tries to help Iran evade sanctions and help them economically. 35-year-old Jessica Bowie under arrest, accused of plotting with ISIS to attack the New York State Capitol building in Albany. ABC's Pierre Thomas says she was picked up in an FBI sting.
4: A federal complaint states that Bowie planned to escape to Syria, with the FBI claiming she discussed returning to the U.S. to attack again, allegedly saying to the informants, ideally it would be the White House with the president. On August 19th, she allegedly purchased a gun, ammunition, and was instructed how to load it by the FBI informants. Bowie was taken into custody on Wednesday, allegedly armed with that gun and a bomb that she did not know was fake.
2: Confirmed now, a tornado did touch down on New York's Long Island on Thursday. Nassau County Commissioner Bruce Blakeman.
5: Yesterday at approximately 7:11 p.m., we had a tornado touchdown here in Atlantic Beach at the Sun and Surf Beach Club. There was extensive damage.
2: Fortunately, though, he says there were no major injuries. In Philadelphia, they have identified the man who's been going around town scaring people while wearing a creepy mask. However, he is still not in custody. You're listening to ABC News.
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10: Mostly sunny skies and 66 degrees at 9:05. Good morning, I'm Mike Percha. A lawsuit filed Tuesday seeks records related to Genesee County's use of Flock safety license plate reader cameras after the county denied a Freedom of Information Act request from a Kettering University student. WEYI-TV reports Joshua Tewold requested information, including the county's contract with Flock, audit logs showing who camera data was shared with, photographs of his own license plate, and camera locations throughout the county. The county denied the request, arguing the data belongs to Flock Safety, a private company, and Tewold's appeal of that decision was also denied. He's now being represented by the Mackinac Center for Public Policy, which argues the county's contract with Flock makes the data the county's property and therefore subject to FOIA. The lawsuit centers on public access to records, not whether the cameras themselves should be used, and could have broader implications for how governments in Michigan handle information collected through private vendors. Saginaw County voters will decide on a career and technical education millage renewal this November. Since 2018, the millage has supported more than 6,000 students and provided around $27 million in reimbursements to local districts, covering tuition and transportation costs for participating students. The funding has also helped expand the Saginaw Career Complex from 7 to 21 career pathways, including welding, building construction, medical careers, and computer networking, with more than $9 million invested in equipment and infrastructure. The countywide program serves 12 public school districts and more than 26,000 school students in total. The Saginaw Intermediate School District Board of Education approved placing the one mill renewal on the November 3rd ballot. More information about the millage is available at SaginawCountyCTE.com. 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
3: 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We're on M84, 1 mile east of I-75, Westside, Saginaw Road, Bay City.
4: Weather forecast is next. The final days of summer break are here, and Michigan State Police are reminding students of an important safety program. Students are urged to continue using the OK to Say program, which allows students to confidentially report tips on potential harm or criminal activities directed at students, school employees, or schools. Since its launch in 2014, OK to Say has received more than 78,000 tips. In 2025, the program received more than 10,000. Many school districts began class on Monday, including at Detroit Public Schools, Warren Public Schools, and Rochester Community Schools. He's been convicted for threatening former President George W. Bush and a federal judge. Now, as Michigan News Network's Daryl and Horn reports, a Hawaii man has pleaded guilty for doing the same thing to Michigan's governor.
5: His name is Ronald Seville. He's 49 years old, of Honolulu. In May, he emailed Michigan State Police referencing the Capitol in Lansing and threatening to open fire, saying, quote, "I mean what I say, I'm not a joke." He followed that with a direct email to the governor warning he was, quote, "coming for her." He later contacted the FBI on his own, admitting he wanted to kill Whitmer, and he had researched traveling to Michigan to do it. In the same month, investigators found him in Kailua, where he said he simply wanted to be, quote, "taken seriously." He now faces up to 5 years in prison. Daryl and Horn for the Michigan News Network.
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6: Here's your WSGW weatherology forecast. For today, look for increasing cloud cover with high temperatures reaching up into the lower 80s. And for tonight, mostly cloudy with showers and storms becoming likely, a low of 61. More periods of showers and storms into your Saturday, highs in the upper 70s. Well, we look to dry things out for your Sunday, back to abundant sunshine as well, highs reaching 76. Monday, still ample sunshine into the upper 70s for high temperatures, and one of those highs approaching 80 again next Tuesday. I'm meteorologist Michael Carroll with the WSGW Weatherology Forecast. Right now it's 64.
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8: 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And a good morning to you on this Friday morning. I'm Art Lewis, along with a host of people in the studio we'll introduce you to in a moment. But at 10 o'clock, we will have open phones.

0: And at 11 o'clock, we will learn about DCLP Waste Solutions from its owners, Patrick and Jeremy. But for this hour, believe it or not, hockey season is not that far away, friends. Preseason games will be taking place, and we will also be into the regular season, and you'll hear all the Saginaw Spirit action on WSGW 100.5. And we're going to talk about it this morning with several people in the studio. First of all, we say good morning again to Dylan Clark, the voice of the Saginaw Spirit.
1: Art, how you doing?
0: Hey, I'm doing fine. You're very good with the microphone.
1: Well, thanks.
0: And our own Jonathan Dent also in the studio with us this morning.
2: Good morning.
0: And that is because with us this morning, we say good morning to the new coach of the Saginaw Spirit Hockey Club, and we say good morning to Brendan Taylor. Good morning, Brendan.
3: Morning, guys. Thank you for having me.
0: Hey, glad to have you. I want to start not with your coaching, but with your playing. What do you remember about your days as a Saginaw Spirit player? And that goes back to what, like 2007 or 8, somewhere in there?
3: Yeah, that's a long time. You're making me think now.
0: Sorry.
3: it was, it was an exciting time. The franchise was young. My fondest memory, I was fortunate to, I do have a teddy bear toss goal as a member of the Saginaw Spirit.
0: Oh, do you really?
3: I do, yeah, against London. And
0: And against London, no less.
3: Yeah, it's why I remember it. It's a pretty, anytime you score against those guys and kind of once in a lifetime teddy bear moment. And
0: so yeah. You were a forward?
3: I was a forward, yes.
0: Yeah. How long did you play in the league?
3: 2 full years, and I was here in Saginaw for the half of my last year.
0: 30 games.
3: 30 games, yeah.
0: All right. So what got you off the ice into the bench?
3: I'd never thought I'd be a coach, to be honest with you. I probably clashed with quite a few of my own. I'm sure my own coaches don't have fantastic things to say about me being coachable as a player. So I was fortunate after university. I had a job at, I interned at Hockey Canada. And the huge part of it was doing what they called skills camps and skills days. Where you basically just planned a camp, kids signed up for it, you went into their town and ran it. A lot of small towns that might not have, their own hockey schools, or anytime you're with the Hockey Canada brand, it brings a lot of kids in. And realized just how much I loved being on the ice still and teaching, and how much I didn't want to sit at a desk. My days that I was on the ice, I enjoyed a lot more than days I had to plan and be on the computer and registering and talking to parents. And then I was really fortunate. My junior A team that I played for, the Oakville Blades, they went through an ownership change and reached out and asked if I had any interest in coaching, and really that's how it started, and huge reason why I'm here today.
0: Did you also play in men's leagues? Did you play any hockey after your junior year?
3: Yeah, I played a little bit. I played at school a little bit. I went to Laurier briefly, and again, I was clearly looking for something where I wasn't at a desk all the time. And really was fortunate. The Hockey Canada internship was at a MasterCard where the Leafs practice. And it was created for former CHL players or women's national team players. So they're trying to get, young people to be on the, administrative side or the association side. So really, really lucky that I got that, and where it led me is really all because of that job.
0: And your home is where?
3: Oakville.
0: So you grew up in Canada always wanting to be on the ice as a kid?
3: Yeah. I think it's all my parents are, or all my grandparents are from, Scotland, England, and Ireland. So my parents were first-generation Canadians. And
0: Scotland, England, and Ireland?
3: Yeah.
0: You find yourself debating with yourself much, or arguing?
3: Oh, yeah. Family events are interesting.

0: So, you know, and part of their, you know, assimilation process for my dad was, well, Canadians play hockey. So, you know, put my dad in, on the ice as soon as they could. And, you know, that passion kind of passed down onto me. We were always, I played hockey in the winter. I played soccer in the summer. And I did that all the way up till junior hockey, basically.
1: So you moved on as a coach. And how many different teams have you been with?
0: I guess four now. Three in the OHL and one in junior A with the Oakville Blades.
1: And this is your first head coaching assignment. You've been associate coach, assistant coach.
0: Yes.
1: Which is typically the path, isn't it?
0: Yeah, it's kind of, especially in the OHL, get your feet wet, you know, really learn your craft as a coach. Positionally, probably first. I was lucky again that I played forward, but since I've been in the OHL, I've coached the defense. So part of that was intentional, part of that was situational. But I feel like I'm well rounded. I feel like other than goalies, you know, I'm comfortable coaching anybody. We'll leave the goalies to Kevin.
1: Why are they in a category by themselves?
0: I don't know. I think it's like being a pitcher. There's a lot of time on your own. You don't get to interact a ton with anybody else. You know, you have to sign up for getting slap shots at your head coming pretty quick. Like,
1: is that your problem, Dylan? Is that?
2: I got a lot of problems, aren't you? You got to be more specific than that. Is that why I'm a strange bird? Yes, I was always told I was. It made sense that I was a goalie because I was too weird, but I was also too normal to be a good goalie. So I'm kind of in that unfortunate middle spot. But yeah, I would say it's fair to speak of that as a different position, kind of a different game.
1: Yeah, well, we both know Chris Osgood very well. And
2: yes.
1: You talk about different. Chris is the guy, no doubt about it. We're going to take a break, come back. We'll have more with Brendan. We have Dylan Clark with us also, and also Jonathan Dent in studio. As we talk about the Saginaw Spirit and the upcoming season and coaching styles and all that good stuff ahead.
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6: Shoppers are heading to BJ's Wholesale to cut costs, especially to fill up their gas tanks. The retailer is reporting a jump in sales in the recent quarter, up nearly 12%. BJ's Wholesale has gas stations, excluding the impact of gas sales, the increase topped 3%. Tens of thousands of Hyundai workers went on strike today at factories in South Korea. It's the first walkout in a decade and halted production. The one-day strike follows months of failed wage negotiations. The union seeking to raise the retirement age to 65 or older from 60. The workers are also seeking job protections against artificial intelligence and automation. Interest rates on U.S. Treasuries remain elevated this morning, but stock futures are higher. That's your Fox Business Report. I'm Jenny Coselda, invested in you.
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10: The election of a new Michigan governor. Michigan is going to have a new governor for the first time in 8 years. Governor Whitmer is nearing the end of her second term and is constitutionally prohibited from seeking a third term. The major party nominees for governor are Democrat Jocelyn Benson and Republican John James. Though there are other candidates from the Green Party, Libertarian Party, and U.S. Taxpayers Party. So it's time to do another general election preview. 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Would it be Jocelyn Benson, the Democrat, John James, the Republican, Douglas Campbell from the Green Party, Anthony Hudson from the Libertarian Party, Donna Brandenburg from the U.S. Taxpayers Party, or none, or I'm not sure? 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

0: back with you here on the Art Lewis Show, talking to Brendan Taylor, the new coach of the Saginaw Spirit Hockey Club. Dylan Clark with us and Jonathan Dent with us this morning. So, Brendan, you're coming in after Coach Chris Lazary, who's been here quite a while, a number of years, developed a playing style. Did you know Chris? Do you know his style, and how different is it from yours?
1: Yeah. We Laz and I know each other well. We have a very good relationship. I know the Saginaw Spirit well. I think the fewest amount of times we've played in a year in the last couple of years was 10. I think the 8-in year with 2 exhibition games and.
0: And that infamous year that we won't bring up about the last game.
1: Yeah, that was, I don't know, 17 games that year. So it's, I think the, obviously very aware of how they played. I think it's philosophy versus structure. I think you, Laz and I will have a similar philosophy, and it's the way Drinks has modeled the organization. It's the players he looks for. It's what he expects out of his coaches. That will be the, team that dictates and has the puck and wants our guys to be creative and wants to make plays. How that will look will be a little bit different just because of, some structure or away from the puck. If we forecheck in the neutral zone, for example, differently than Laz did, our breakouts will look different. But same philosophy. We want to be the team that controls the game and controls the puck, and that won't change.
0: So I can assume then you're not a dump and run type coach.
1: No. I want our guys, especially our high-end guys and the talent that Drinks and his staff bring in, we want them empowered to make plays, and it'll be the coaching staff's job to, teach them when the right time is. There is times you do have to, I won't call it dumping, but is it deposits or putting it in a spot?
0: Put it in the corner, yeah.
1: Back? Yeah. But no, we're not just going to be throwing pucks away. It's so hard to get it back. We won't be doing that.
0: Jonathan?
2: We talked a little bit about your career so far in that first segment, but what's it like now moving into your first head coaching position? Do you have more of that kind of control over how the team's going to be structured and play? And what's it like moving into a team that's been built a certain way and now you're at the helm here?
1: I think it's exciting to answer both your questions. It's exciting on both, most assistants that you talk around the league either have a way that they would want to play or a way they would think they would run things. A lot of it's based on personality. So this is something I've been preparing for. This has been my goal for

0: long time. I know I talked about it at the our press conference, but you know, this is something that I've made plans on. You know, the work you do during the summer. How would I do things? How do I want my team to look? How do we want to play? How do we want to develop our players? You know, so that's been a summer project for 9 summers. And then on top of it, I think the exciting part is working with, you know, an excellent GM who's proven in our league to have excellent drafts and find not only diamonds in the roughs, but having huge success of developing guys and sending them to the next level. So I think, you know, Drinks is such a, you know, respected GM around the league that it's exciting when you start to, you know, our staff's been in and it's our staff talking about, you know, power play yesterday, for example, and it's really excited to go through some of the structure stuff and, you know, the staff gets excited. Well, you know, Dima's going to look really good here and Levi's going to look really good running the top here. So, yeah, I think it's going to be a great blend with the way, you know, I plan to implement our team, you know, structure and playing style, with the guys Drinks and Greg and Prouder and their staff, you know, find those guys. It's a really excited time and, yeah, I can't wait to get going.
1: And when do you get going? When does the team arrive?
0: Team arrives Sunday.
1: This Sunday.
0: Medicals, you know, some media stuff and, we got on the ice Monday at Saginaw Bay.
1: And practices are how much? How much practice goes into this on a daily basis?
0: Well, we actually have a really unique training camp. We're fortunate our team is going. We've got two kind of tournament-style exhibition schedules through training camp.
1: Yeah, one of them you have to travel for. Pretty healthy travel.
0: Yeah, it's going to be... Practice time is probably the sacrifice a little bit that we make early in camp. But there's a lot of, I think before our last exhibition game against the Sioux, we have 9 hotel nights as a team. So, it'll be something that, you know, coaches are going to have to be really sharp and efficient on teaching and installing our systems and style of play through camp. But, it's really exciting. You know, Newfoundland is going to be a once-in-a-lifetime trip for everybody. But 9 hotel nights is a great way to bond and will pay off as the season goes on, you know, them getting to know, you know, me and my staff, us getting to know them, and then just players getting to be, you know, with each other all the time. 9 nights before you start the season is going to be something that really pays dividends down the road.
1: Are you fully staffed now?
0: Fully staffed.
1: Who are your assistants?
0: Saverio Pozo will return in an expanded role. Had some unbelievable reviews both internally and externally about what he can do and that he was ready for more. And then just the talk of the quality of human he is. So I've been able to see that, you know, firsthand. Everybody who speaks about him speaks very highly about him. And then a newcomer, Aaron Augustitis. He's been in the NHL for the last 7 or 8 years in a variety of roles. Really unique role in Columbus, working with the head coach and doing their video, but also being a part of practices and skill sessions. And his knowledge base of video and systematic stuff and his experience working for, you know, I think 7 coaches in Columbus. It's been...
1: Wow.
0: So his scope of seeing what head coaches do and what works and what doesn't is really exciting. And so we're a young staff. I now feel like the old guy on staff, but I'm really excited about the guys, both as people and as coaches.
1: Yeah, go ahead.
2: As you're getting ready for preseason here, you mentioned 9 nights on the road. That's going to be a great opportunity to kind of gel and get things going. But during the press conference earlier, you mentioned establishing those relationships with players, and now that you've got your staff together, how much work goes into establishing those relationships and then getting to know what your on-ice product is going to look like once the players get here?

0: Yeah, it's a lot. It's you know, I think if anybody expected, you know, the relationship you have with, you know, friends you've had for a long time, or your wife or girlfriend, it's, you know, it takes effort. It there you know, the relationship you have with your wife now wasn't the same when you were going on your first date. So there's a lot going into it. I've talked to every player on the phone in North America since the press conference. So just to introduce myself and hear a little bit more about them, where they're from. We'll do some, you know, team building exercises, and I've used it in the past with the coaches, that the coaches would present, and, you know, here's how many siblings I have, here's what I like to do. Kind of those silly things that sound cheesy but are actually really important.
1: Well, I imagine there's a lot of trust that needs to be built up in the player-coach relationship there. Do you find that players in this league, at least, they've had a dozen coaches or more at this point in their lives. Do you find that they're pretty adaptable with that kind of thing, or does it take a lot of strengthening that relationship?
0: Yeah, I think this new generation, it's a little bit of both. I think they're used to, you know, between skills coaches, and, you know, some guys might play for multiple minor hockey teams. It's not, you know, when we were kids and your coach from, you know, squirt to bantam was the same guy or same couple of people. You know, it might have been your dad or somebody else's. So, yeah, it's difficult. You can't expect the trust to be on day one. I think with a new team and in this generation, I think there is a bit of they want to see how good you are, what you know, what you're capable of. And there's a bit of a feeling out process, but you know, I think I've been around the league enough where talking to our guys that they, you know, hey, I know a guy who played for you. You know, he really enjoyed playing for you. Hey, I know this guy through him. And it's super connected with the way the sport has fortunately or unfortunately gone with all the summer hockey and events that the kids play. It's unbelievable how much they know each other or know about what's happening on other teams. And in this case, it's been a really good thing. There's been a lot of our players who are either friends with, played against players that I've had, and fortunately, so far, they've said nice things.
2: We'll take a break, come back. Brendan Taylor, our guest, he is the new coach of the Saginaw Spirit Hockey Club. Dylan Clark in studio with us, and Jonathan Dent too. We'll be back.
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0: Hi, welcome back in studio. Brendan Taylor, the new coach of the Saginaw Spirit Hockey Club. Dylan Clark, the voice of the team. And, of course, our own Jonathan Dent, who also provides halftime coverage when they're away. And does a lot of the stuff for us on air. I have to ask, I don't know how much of a difference this is, but there is a new, apparently, fighting policy, amended policy. And it looks to me, as I read it, that they're allowing more fights in a season. Does that sound right?
1: This is one that we covered. I didn't think this would come up. This is one that we covered in the at the OHL head coach and GM's meetings, and it's a question for the league, and that was passed at the Board of Governors level.
0: Right, and that's what this is the Board of Governors leadership recap. You know anything about it, Dylan?
2: Yeah, I mean it would probably take a long time to get into, but like
0: simplify
2: each team,
0: it.
2: Yeah. Basically, the simplest version of it is, last year guys had three fights in a regular season.
0: And right.
2: Anything beyond that, you'd incur a suspension. So now the clock resets halfway through the year. So you get three in the first half of the year, whether you use them or not. That resets to three when you come back for the second half of the season after January 1st.
0: And resets again at the playoffs.
2: Right. But there's overall a total of 50 fights in a single season.
0: For a team.
2: For a team, right. That was the old one. That's been reduced to 35 for a team over an entire season. So, as a whole, you've got fewer fights to work with as an organization.
0: But more as an individual.
2: Yeah. So, it's overall brings it down. But there's a little bit more wiggle room for guys on an individual level.
0: Brendan, let me ask, what's the importance of that element in hockey? Fighting has always been a part of it. It's a contact sport. You're going to have problems. What does fighting mean to the team?
1: Well, I think it's very situational, especially at the junior hockey level. When it gets to, pro or the NHL, you're literally, in some cases, fighting for a job or your livelihood. It's not something we're going to encourage or talk about, especially in junior hockey. We got, we're responsible for 16 to 20 year olds. We're not going to be encouraging guys to fight. I think probably the most impactful fight is the classic sticking up for a teammate. You're showing your teammate how much they mean to you, and you're willing to sacrifice, potential harm to yourself, in order to, protect a younger guy or protect a talented guy or protect your best friend. However that happens, that's probably the most impactful fighting situation for your team and the way your team feels about someone being willing to do that, I think, is the important part. It's at its base, it's you're willing to do whatever it takes and sacrifice for your teammates. And it's a really, in those situations, it's a really unselfish act. And anytime you have unselfish acts or sacrifices for other people, it's impactful on a group.
0: How important is the camaraderie in the locker room to what happens on the ice?
1: Hugely important. I think it kind of leads into that without talking about the fighting part. I think, when you care about people and you know they care about you and they have your back and you have theirs, the lengths we're willing to go for our family or loved ones is a very long length. I think on a smaller scale, we talk about creating a family environment and, we would like to replicate family as much as possible, without being, blood. But hugely important. I think it breeds confidence. I also think, like a family, it allows you to be, when they know, I'll talk just from the coaching to, player dynamic, you're able to push them and hold them more accountable when they know that you care and love them. And with your teammates, you're able to talk more freely. You're able to be yourself. the closest teams always seem to do the best. You know, in my experience in the OHL, the guys that spend the most time off the ice together and have those relationships always bleeds on the ice and always, you know, tight-knit groups, you know, are able to have hard conversations, are able to do hard things together, are able to have fun together and enjoy those moments together. But I think it's totally connected. A close locker room always shows itself on the ice.
0: We'll take one more break here and be back with our guests after these notes. Let me take a moment to talk about what we were just going to talk about there. That's your automobile. 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
4: And we're back with you in studio. Brendan Taylor, the new coach of the Saginaw Spirit Hockey Club. Dylan Clark, the voice of the club. And our own Jonathan Dent. Let's talk about the players and the team coming up here in this season, this 26-27 season. A couple of guys, and we've been very fortunate in the Saginaw Spirit having first-round picks in the NHL draft the last few years. What's the team look like this year?
5: Exciting, skilled, we're talking about a staff, I think what the new OHL will look like. We just have, all of our OA spots aren't used up. We're not super heavy in the 19-year-old age, but man, are we excited about our 16-year-olds, 17-year-olds, 18-year-olds.
4: We're young again.
5: Young in a different way, though. I think with the challenges of what's happening in the hockey landscape, I think it'll look more like this going forward for everybody, where you have 16 to 18-year-olds, the best in the world, and then it'll be our job, and if we can get them signed in the NHL, then we get those older guys back. But really excited about it. Our skill level is very high. What we lack in, maybe experience, we don't in talent, and can't wait to work with this group.
4: It seems, and correct me if I'm wrong, but it seems at one time, if you were drafted in the NHL as, say, a 19-year-old, chances of going to the big show that first year, chances are you were coming back. That seems to have changed, that all of a sudden there's 19-year-olds on the roster of the NHL clubs. Have you sensed that?
5: A little bit. I think with the NHL cap going up and their players making so much, I think you have to have young players making entry level money on their contracts to fit in the cap, and I think that's a bit of a new consequence or a new thing that we're dealing with and the trickle-down effect from the NHL, but I think it's a lot related to the explosion of the cap in the NHL and guys, players getting paid, better than ever.
4: Your thoughts, Dill?
6: Well, I was going to say, I mean, the thing about that is in the last 10 years, you've got two more teams enter the National Hockey League in Vegas and Seattle. So that's, you know, 46 to 50 new active roster spots, let alone, you know, all the guys that they have in the American League and on other deals that way. So you got more jobs in the NHL. So you need to pull more guys to fill them. So that might make, you know, guys making teams a little bit younger, a little bit more of a common thing. And I mean, the other thing is just around here, you know, since 2020, the amount of first round top 15 players that Saginaw's produced, no other development league in North America has put that many guys in the top 15 in the NHL draft. You know, just look at Nikita Kleppov last year to Anaheim. Go back, Michael Mises, Zane Parekh, and on
4: two top tens in one draft.
6: Yeah. So I mean,
4: neither of whom came back.
6: That's the thing. It's like, you know, the kind of the recency bias is, you know, those guys are, you know, 18, 19, and they stuck with the big clubs. So, well, it's because that we've got more guys going in the early in the first round now in this era of spirit hockey than ever before.
4: And who comes back now? Who are the big guys we're getting back for our team? Who's going to be leading the pack?
6: Well, I mean, I can tell you for sure. I'm excited to see everybody. But one of the things I'm most excited to watch is what does this year look like for Dima Jilkin? You know, the opportunities he got at the World Junior Summer Showcase. He was one of the only guys. I think he was the only guy wearing a cage. He was the youngest guy on that roster. And I mean, if you saw the goals that he scored, they don't look too different than the goals he scores here. He's carrying guys to the net. He's running guys over. And, you know, he's not the biggest guy out there. I think he officially clocks in at 5'10", maybe 5'11". But he'll run through anybody. And he'll put the puck in the back of the net, and he'll give you a nice big smile when he does it. So I think it's going to be a very, very big year for him.
4: Brendan, how's the goaltending look? Key to any team.
5: Yeah, very fortunate. We're going to have between, you know, Brady and Noling and Sherugin, we're gonna have two, first time I've ever experienced it, two NHL drafted goalies, you know, sharing time together. I think internally it's gonna be great for not only just our team but our for them individually too. I think anytime you can turn that position into competitive battle for ice time and net time, I think it raises the level of practice. Both guys will play, so they're, when you get to play, you'll be rested. We're not going to run one guy into the ground. I think it's great for their personal development to be competitive, and it'll be you know, our job to manage the two guys who believe they're number one goalies, and that'll be on the coaches, and they can just play.
4: That's a real balancing trick, isn't it? How much downtime for a goalie in particular. They want to be in the net. That's how they keep sharp. Too many days off the net, particularly backup goalies who maybe don't get to play but once every 10 games or whatever, it's kind of difficult, isn't it?
5: Yeah, I think practice for goalies is, you know, how much about technique or foundational skills, where I think it's tough to replicate in practice what a game or game speed looks like. Whereas for players, it can be really similar. So yeah, I think it's a challenge for sure. I think, you know, the science or, you know, information we get is, you know, that it's tough for goalies more than ever, or more than any position, to play back-to-back situations, and that they do play better when they're fresh and rested. And you know, we're getting a lot of that from information, you know, analytically, and you know, from the NHL and what they're choosing to do with a lot of 1A, 1B situations, and trying to learn from them.
4: Drinks and lies are both big into metrics and the numbers and analytics. Are you?
5: Yeah, I'm a huge believer in it. I think it's...
4: You'll fit right in.
5: Yeah. I think it's a unemotional way to evaluate your team, what you're doing well, what needs to be improved. And really kind of a really important kind of launching point into where to focus your attention. Yeah. Like when we get going, it's busy, you know, players need your attention. You need to watch video with them. You know, the grind of a season, and for coaches, you need to know where do I need to, where's the area of most importance right now? And well, Brandon, analytics does that.
4: We'll do this again. Thanks for being with us today and taking the time. We appreciate it. Welcome.

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6: From ABC News, I'm Sherry Preston. Prince Harry and six others, including Elton John, have been ordered to pay an initial $13 million to the publisher of Britain's Daily Mail following their invasion of privacy case that failed in court. The publisher strongly denying claims that the phones of the high-powered litigants were hacked. Despite that, the Duke and Duchess of Sussex are still headed back to the UK, where they will not be working as royals, but as ABC's James Longman reports, they still say they need better security.
7: They do not work on behalf of the monarch. They don't do any public engagements. And for that reason, they do not get any kind of public support. That is the reason that's given. Now, Harry and his family will say, well, okay, but I was born into this. I have a certain level of note of kind of my profile is such that I attract a lot of public attention. My safety is at risk. The safety of my wife and my children is at risk. And it doesn't matter if I'm not working for the firm. I deserve some protection.
6: After 9 months at sea, the USS Abraham Lincoln is headed back to the United States. Its mission extended longer as the war with Iran continues. ABC's Rachel Scott has more on the latest Trump tactics on trying to end it.
8: President Trump now trying a new strategy, threatening severe consequences for any country that tries to help Iran evade sanctions and help them financially. But notably, the administration is not saying whether China, Iran's top trading partner, will face those severe consequences that President Trump is talking about. We know the White House and President Trump, well, they are now preparing for Chinese President Xi Jinping to visit here at the White House in just a few weeks.
6: Arrest in Albany, New York, of a young woman who allegedly pledged allegiance to ISIS and plotted to blow up the New York State House in Albany. It's been confirmed it was a rare tornado that touched down on New York's Long Island yesterday. Only one non-life-threatening injury. Hundreds in Gary, Indiana, still without power, going on 2 weeks since severe thunderstorms ravaged northwestern Indiana. The Dow is up 350 points. This is ABC News.
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8: Partly cloudy skies and 72 degrees at 10:05. Good morning, I'm Mike Kirchhoff. Police say an August 14th fatal shooting inside a Genesee Township home appeared to be an isolated incident. Genesee Township Police say two suspects were taken into custody at a nearby address after officers responded to a home in the 700 block of Morgan Drive around 9:15 p.m. where they found a 14-year-old boy dead inside. Family members have identified the victim as Davion Rajmir Coleman. The circumstances surrounding the shooting remain under investigation. A Midland dog trainer is moving on in America's Got Talent. Olivia Beefus was voted through to the semifinals after her performance during the season's first live quarterfinal show. She was one of three acts to advance, along with rapper Luke Tolano and laser dance group Royal Lasers. Magic act 100 Fingers also advanced, receiving a second golden buzzer from Judge Howie Mandel, sending them directly to the season finale, the first time that's happened twice for one act in the show's history. The quarterfinals will continue next week, and Beefus is expected to head back to Los Angeles in September for her next performance. Gateway Family and Urgent Care hopes to raise $30,000 through its third annual Concert for a Cause to help the nonprofit clinic expand capacity to serve more than 900 patients. The free outdoor concert will take place September 13th, starting at 2 p.m. at the clinic at 1549 Washington Street in Midland, featuring performances by Stone Street Revival, Jedi Mind Trip, and The Rock Show. A $10 donation is suggested, and the event will also include food, a beer tent, and raffles. 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

0: 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We're on M84, 1 mile east of I-75, west side Saginaw Road, Bay City.
1: Time 10:08. The weather forecast is coming up. The cyclosporiasis outbreak is subsiding in Michigan, but still affecting some people. The state health department reports about 350 new cases over the past week, and another 20 people ended up in the hospital. More than 14,000 cases have been reported since the outbreak in June. The health department announced a couple weeks ago people can resume eating lettuce and other salad greens as normal. As high school student-athletes head back to school, some may think about earning money based off their likeness given the new rules. Here's Michigan News Network's Jeremy Otto.
2: Back in January, the Michigan High School Athletic Association approved the expansion of personal branding activities for student-athletes, a.k.a. NIL. This allowed them to capitalize on their athletic careers financially. What did the numbers look like across the 200,000-plus athletes around the state?
3: We've just over 150 deals approved. Of those deals, Jeremy, almost none of them have involved money. They've almost all been in-kind or product-type deals.
2: That's MHSAA Executive Director Mark Yule. More often than not, those deals didn't lead to direct cash, though.
3: For example, a student posts about the local pizza place on their Instagram. They get a free pizza once a week. They post about the barber shop, get a free haircut once a month. Post about a certain clothing line, and you use this code when you buy this, I get a hooded sweatshirt from that company.
2: Jeremy Otto, Michigan News Network.
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4: Here's your WSGW weatherology forecast. For today, look for increasing cloud cover with high temperatures reaching up into the lower 80s. And for tonight, mostly cloudy with showers and storms becoming likely, a low of 61. More periods of showers and storms into your Saturday, highs in the upper 70s. But we look to dry things out for your Sunday, back to abundant sunshine as well, highs reaching 76. Monday, still ample sunshine into the upper 70s for high temperatures, and love those highs approaching 80 again next Tuesday. I'm meteorologist Michael Carroll with the WSGW Weatherology Forecast. Right now it's 68.
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6: 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And a good morning. Welcome to hour number two of the Art Lewis Show on a Friday morning, along with in studio with me, Jonathan Dent. And we want to say good morning to all of you. This is an open phone hour. Whatever you'd like to chat about, 989-752-6111 is the number to call. And I pulled out some things offline that fascinate me. I've always been a space observer.
7: Okay.
6: Space shots and all that.
7: I space out from time to time, but that's about as close as I get.
6: And Elon Musk had recently speculated they were not going to save a section of SpaceX giant Starship rocket. It had landed in the Indian Ocean and appeared to have been lost. Well, they've tracked it down. They actually recovered it in one piece.
7: Hmm.
6: And now they have it to be able to take back to their headquarters and examine it and look at it. And this was one of the biggest rockets ever launched.
7: I wonder what they hope to learn from that they can't already get from just their sensors and stuff that they have.
6: I don't know. I wondered that too, but, who knows? Maybe they're going to look at the motors. They're going to look at everything, I guess. Maybe there's things to learn.
7: Could be.
6: I'll tell you what, though. Watching their flights and watching the way these things come back to Earth, land on

0: a small platform in the middle of the ocean or get clutched like chopsticks when they get near the tower.
1: Yeah.
0: Is just unbelievable.
1: It's fascinating how they're able to do that.
0: It's a different world. I mean, it's, you know, from the early days of Apollo and all of that, it's absolutely fair. Mercury even before that.
1: And at a certain point in the future, it's going to be, remember when they were still, like, celebrating that they could land their rockets back?
0: Yeah, and everything and will
1: pick
0: be,
1: them back
0: know.
1: Up. Yeah.
0: Oh, well, let's face it, we thought it was special just simply because the space shuttle could come back.
1: Yeah.
0: And that was more like an airplane, you know. But to see these rockets do it and the way they do it, and the communication technology available with cameras and everything else, it's unbelievable. It's unreal.
1: Mm-hmm.
0: It's a different world. Different world we live in today, which is good. I mean, if you're into technology, it's right there.
1: There's always something new to be looking into if you're into technology.
0: Yeah, and, you know, a lot of it ends up on our telephones.
1: Yep.
0: Where there's more power in the phone, as we said before. There's more computing power in your phone than there was in all the computers in the room that it took to land on the moon.
1: Yeah.
0: All in your little phone.
1: Yep. And a lot of that information and know-how from that first wave of NASA development was lost. Like, there are things that, I don't know about modern day, but in the last decade, engineers and people looking at going to space have looked at and gone, how did they do this before? We don't know. we don't know the process that they used to get there.
0: Yeah. Well, a lot of it was analog. You know,
1: analog
0: computers even.
1: The thought processes they had in place aren't the same as what we have now.
0: No,
1: it's crazy.
0: Their thought processes were what they were for the day that they were looking at them. You know, I mean, you know, that's like the automobile. I mean, what was the automobile like in 1950 compared to what it is today?
1: Yeah.
0: You wouldn't recognize it. You know, how many computers were there in cars in the 50s and 60s? Zero.
1: And you wouldn't be able to, if you didn't know how an automobile worked back then, but you knew how one worked now, it's like trying to engineer a Model T from scratch with just modern day knowledge.
0: However,
1: it's weird.
0: The thing about it, though, back then, was the average person could go under the hood of their car and do certain mechanical things.
1: Mm-hmm.
0: And you didn't have to be overly talented to do it. I mean, it was pretty simple. If you wanted to adjust your valves, for example, your valve tappets on your car, you took off the head cover and there you were, you know. You took a wrench, you cranked down on them till they were quiet, and you put the cover back on again, and you were done.
1: Yeah.
0: I did it all the time.
1: You can't do that now. Everything's,
0: you can't do that, and you can't even get to the engine.
1: Everything's
0: now
1: buried under something else. Yeah.
0: Yeah. Yeah, it's amazing. Absolutely amazing. However, at the same time, you know, look at the engines today and what they produce and their efficiency compared to the engines back then. I mean, back then, yeah, you could get a couple of hundred horsepower, but you were using 9 or 10 miles a gallon in gas.
1: Mm-hmm.
0: Today, you get hundreds of horsepower, and you're using 20, 30 miles, you know.
1: And as you're adding that technology, they're also working in the same amount of space, which is why everything's buried under something else.
0: Yep. That's true. And have to have room for all those computers.
1: Uh-huh.
0: The average car, what did I see the other day? 17 computers or something like that.
1: Wow.
0: I remember a number of years ago, I had a vehicle, and the right side turn signal didn't work all of a sudden. Took it to the dealer. Oh, okay, well, we'll take out your driver's seat and fix it. Huh?
1: Yeah.
0: What do you mean, you'll take out my driver's seat and oh, yeah, the computer for that's under your driver's seat.
1: Yep.
0: Oh, okay. You know, it's just, and then I did a remote a number of years ago at McDonnell Ford, as a matter of fact, and I had a Ford regional representative on talking about pickup trucks. And at the time, there was something like 1,500 chips in the truck.
1: Mm-hmm.
0: It's a rolling computer.
1: Mm-hmm.
0: So, I don't know, it's good news, bad news. Yes, it's more efficient. The engines run better. They are far more reliable. But when you have that many computers, something's gonna

0: eventually
1: more failure points.
0: More failure points.
1: Yep.
0: Yeah, absolutely. However, there's some things don't change. Yesterday, I had a nail taken out of one of my tires.
1: Yep.
0: So, you know, it's nothing changes.
1: For all the upgrades.
0: For all the upgrades. Now, however, it was a very slow leak. I could have driven on it for weeks and weeks. I noticed my tire pressure was going down, and I finally got a note that I had a slow leak. When I took it in, and they pulled out a little tiny screw from the tread, you know.
1: And you had a note.
0: Well, I had a car tell me that.
1: Yeah, the car told you that there was a leak.
0: Not only did the car tell me, but my phone told me.
1: Oh, really?
0: Because I have an app for my car on my phone. And it gave me a notification that I had a slow leak in my left rear tire.
1: That's crazy.
0: Okay.
1: I just got a new-to-me car. It's 2014. But it's giving me the error message. The tire monitoring system isn't working properly. I'm like, okay. I don't care. I never had one of those before.
0: Sometimes there is a reset procedure, and I don't know what it is. But dealer might be able to tell you.
1: Oh,
0: they might be just reset them rather than have to put new inserts in or anything, you know?
1: I just deal with it.
0: Yeah. I mean,
1: it's not like this is a computer that isn't controlling anything that I desperately need, you know?
0: Oh, see, I'm just the opposite. My car's a 2020, but it's loaded.
1: Yeah.
0: It's got every bell and whistle they make. I love bells and whistles. But they all, if they fail, cost you money, you know? All right, we'll take a break. Lines open, whatever you want to chat about, 989-752-6111.
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6: Shoppers are heading to BJ's Wholesale to cut costs, especially to fill up their gas tanks. The retailer is reporting a jump in sales in the recent quarter, up nearly 12%. BJ's Wholesale has gas stations, excluding the impact of gas sales, the increase topped 3%. Tens of thousands of Hyundai workers went on strike today at factories in South Korea. It's the first walkout in a decade and halted production. The one-day strike follows months of failed wage negotiations. The union seeking to raise the retirement age to 65 or older from 60. The workers are also seeking job protections against artificial intelligence and automation. Interest rates on U.S. Treasuries remain elevated this morning, but stock futures are higher. That's your Fox Business Report. I'm Jenny Coselda, invested in you.
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13: 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The election of a new Michigan governor. Michigan is going to have a new governor for the first time in 8 years. Governor Whitmer is nearing the end of her second term and is constitutionally prohibited from seeking a third term. The major party nominees for governor are Democrat Jocelyn Benson and Republican John James. Though there are other candidates from the Green Party, Libertarian Party, and U.S. Taxpayers Party. 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

0: And we're back in studio, Art Lewis, along with Jonathan Dent. Open phones, whatever you'd like to chat about, 989-752-6111. We need rain.
1: Yep.
0: Indiana would like to send us some.
1: Yep,
0: boy,
1: Ohio.
0: They had trouble. Wow. Right now, there are around 66, almost 67,000 customers in Indiana still without power. After severe storms began on August 11th, caused deadly floods in the state, killed at least seven people. And as close as they are to us, we got none of it.
1: It just hasn't worked its way up to us.
0: Has not worked its way up to us at all. And they are, they're hurting down there.
1: And hasn't
0: that's not usually a place where you hear that, you know?
1: Yeah, hasn't it been a pretty quiet hurricane season?
0: So far.
1: Yeah. I wonder if that's related, probably is somehow.
0: I don't know. I don't know, because I had read earlier on, I read that they were predicting there might be a bad hurricane season.
1: Really?
0: So, who knows? We haven't heard too much about tropical storms forming or hitting on shore or anything. Time will tell. Besides, when meteorologists started telling us there was a 50% chance, that was the
1: oh yeah,
0: that was sort of the end of
1: yeah. I had
0: long range forecasting, you know.
1: I had a high school teacher who said at one point, "You can't just do when you get out in the real world. You can't just do 70% of your job and expect that to be okay. You're going to get fired if I had an employee doing 70% of their job." Da da da da da. And I wish I'd thought of it, but it's like, meteorologists get it right. How much?
0: 50-50.
1: Yep.
0: Yeah, it is pretty amazing when you think about it. I don't know if you caught this. I pulled this just, I looked at this and I said, come on. The U.S. Navy says they may name a new aircraft carrier after Donald Trump. Instead of a World War II sailor who heroically saved lives when Pearl Harbor was bombed. And this sailor named Doris Miller, an enlisted black sailor, was a mess attendant, second class, aboard the battleship USS West Virginia when bombs began falling on December 7th. He had been gathering laundry that morning. He rushed to the smoking deck, took control of an anti-aircraft gun he had no training on, opened fire on Japanese planes, downing at least one of them, and then he helped carry wounded to safety. Famously, there was a movie about him portrayed by Cuba Gooding Jr. The film Pearl Harbor featured his role. Now, during Trump's first term, the Navy announced the Ford-class carrier, which is CVN-81, would be called the USS Doris Miller. There's another interesting thing about this that I found buried in the story. A White House executive order on shipbuilding referred to the ship as CVN-81, not its name. And they tasked the Secretary of Defense and Secretary of the Navy to report back with a plan to replace the ship's electromagnetic aircraft launch system back to steam and hydraulics.
1: Really?
0: And I thought that electromagnetic system was the new wave of the future. It was on the Ford class when it was introduced. Now all of a sudden they're telling them they want to go back to steam launch. I don't understand. But this carrier is, they haven't laid the keel yet. And they'd like to have the name finalized for the keel laying.
1: Yeah.
0: So it's right now it's CVN-81 is its official number. So I don't know. I just, tired of it, I guess.
1: Yeah.
0: I mean, I have to separate presidency and the job of the president and how he does the things that presidents are supposed to do.
1: Yeah.
0: and this self-centered narcissism that he has, that he has to have his name on everything.
1: His little pet projects all over the place.
0: Pet projects all over the place. I'm tired of it. I just am.
1: Just do the job.
0: Do the job, yeah. And let your job speak for how you'll be remembered.
1: Get stuff named after you by other people. Don't do it yourself.
0: Yeah.
1: Do such a good job that people name stuff after you.
0: And it would also go against precedent because carriers are named not for live presidents, but for dead ones.
1: Yeah.
0: And I'm sorry. Trump, Trump, Trump. And I understand there's a lot of people who love Donald Trump. He can do no wrong. That's fine. But this stuff, where he's got his name on everything.
1: His fingers in all the pies.
0: Yeah. It's just, it's to the point of being ridiculous. And I hope they don't vote to change the name of that ship. Sailor that did all the heroic duties deserves to have the ship named after himself.
1: NBC says ship naming authority lies with the Navy Secretary, but defense secretaries are often involved with
0: it.
1: So
0: yeah, and then the other day, what did he say? He wanted to give him. They say this was joking, but it didn't sound like a joke, you know. Because even if it's a joke, it's an offense to the people who have earned Congressional Medal of Honor for heroic actions in battle.
1: It cheapens it.
0: It cheapens it for him to say, "Oh, I think I'm going to give myself one and one of my sons one." Come on. It just, you know, I just don't understand. And you would think, listen, he's not a dumb person. Let's start with that. And he's always been, you know, a bit of the braggart, self-centered, mm-hmm. and all that stuff. But you would think that he would realize, as President of the United States, words that come out of his mouth have impact.
1: Mm-hmm.
0: Good and bad.
1: His tweets change the markets.
0: Yeah.
1: Like.
0: Yeah. So I just, you know, you see headlines like that, you know, and you go, what are they thinking?
1: Ticks me off. I hadn't heard of that until you showed it to me.
0: Yeah, well, I found it this morning.
1: Yeah.
0: So, I don't know.
1: And they're just considering it. It's not that they're doing it, but
0: well, the fact that they're even considering it is just ludicrous.
1: Yeah.
0: Why are they wasting their time on that?
1: Exactly.
0: I just, I shake my head, which is why I have to be honest, I don't pay much attention to what's said anymore.
1: Well, I've got an idea. They should rename the ship that is full of sailors that were left hanging out there. In the Middle East.

0: Rename that after
1: the Lincoln.
0: Yeah, give him that legacy. If that's what he wants to do, give him that legacy.
1: Call it the Trump barge.
0: Yeah. No one will want to be stationed
1: on it.
0: At
1: least it is heading back now.
0: Yeah, it's coming back.
1: A couple of weeks, but it's heading back now. That's another one, you know. I mean, but again, who knows what it really is like. I mean, there have been stories both sides. But I'm sure that a ship out there that long, no matter how well staffed it is, no matter how well it's got all its products and food on board, that's a long time to be at sea without any ports of call.
0: Yeah.
1: It's like 9 months or something like that.
0: Well, yeah, thereabouts. They're small cities, basically.
1: Not so small. I mean, it's 5,000 people.
0: Yeah. So they can function for quite a while, but that's a long time to be
1: away. It's a long time to be away from your family, away from everything.
0: Away from ground.
1: Yeah. Yeah, away from ground. So, all right, let's take a break, and then we'll be back. Line's open, 989-752-6111. We'll get the calls when we return.
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12: This has to do with regulations that would prohibit passengers from making calls using phones on airplanes, which I don't understand in the first place. If it is a business policy and people aren't adhering to it, airlines say the big problem is it's a disruption for passengers. And just recently introduced was the Quiet Skies Act of 2026.
0: This represents, so it's a failing on the part of the customer to adhere to the policy. It's a failure on the part of the airline to enforce their policy. Kick them off the plane.
12: Kick them off the plane at 30,000 feet.
0: Mid-flight.
12: I like that.
0: I see
12: like
0: if
12: that.
0: I care.
12: That'll solve the problem. Do it once and it'll never happen again.
0: Exactly.
12: Common decency for people.
0: Yeah.
12: If it's a policy, you adhere to it. Shouldn't have to be a rule in the first place.
0: No.
12: It shouldn't have to be a law. Just a common decency, people.
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1: Mark Lewis with you, back with Jonathan Dent, and to our phones, Mark is with us this morning. Mark, good morning.
7: Good morning, guys. How are you?
1: Good.
7: Yeah, I served on board the Eisenhower a few years ago.
1: Well, thank you for your service.
7: No problem. There was a different president, and nobody got upset. We broke down a couple times when I was out at sea for 6 months. And, you know, there was people that had some bad days. And one guy, the suicide does happen out at sea. But I don't understand the outrage. And how come people aren't outraged at subs? Subs go under there for months, if not longer at a time. Not many windows on a sub. And yet they break down potentially.
1: Well, I think the answer to that is expectation. It's expected as a submariner that you're going to be underwater and you're going to be there for a long time.
0: I'm gonna disagree a little bit with you, Art. I think the difference is people on submarines, one, yeah, that's the expectation, but they can't communicate with people outside and whine about it. There's not as much of a...
1: No, I understand that, but what I'm saying is the link in the aircraft carrier, the expectation was a six-month turn.
0: Ah.
1: And they're 3 months over that. And that's a long time to be separated from your loved ones, not see land and all that, or not be on land. And Mark, I understand, you know, that things happen at sea. But did you ever spend 9 months without getting off the ship?
7: No, but I did spend an extended period of time where we didn't get leave when we pulled into port. We weren't able to get off the ship, and then we pulled back out. And so that was not the best of times. And a lot of times you're washing your skivvies and your stuff right in the sink in the bathroom that you're doing your tooth, you're doing all your other stuff at. So, you know, it's not the Holiday Inn lifestyle out there at sea.
1: Well, I shouldn't expect it to be. You know, nobody should expect it to be that.
7: All right. But I didn't come home and complain about it, and I didn't write letters. It is what it is.
1: Yeah, exactly.
7: You make the best of it. I mean, if my car breaks down and a tire goes out, I don't call the car company and yell at them for that. You know, it just happens.
1: Well, a lot of people do. Why not?
7: Yeah, I hear you. So, yeah, I just wanted to throw my
1: that's all right.
7: Opinion out there.
1: And again, we appreciate your service.
7: Yeah, no problem.
1: All right.
7: Have a good one.
1: Take care. Bye-bye now. And we'll talk to Carl in Saginaw. Good morning, Carl.
13: Good morning, Art, Jonathan. Art, do you remember a couple weeks ago you were talking about economics and the trend of younger people being more open to socialism? Mm-hmm. You were talking about that they're just not teaching, you know, economics in school anymore. Does that sound familiar?
1: Yeah, it's not so much teaching economics, although that was part of it. It's teaching government and teaching history of the country and everything.
13: Yeah, okay. I remember...
0: Go ahead.
13: Well, I remember, like, I think it was the seventh grade where we had, like, a class that was, like, economics. And they taught us about communism and capitalism and socialism. Mm-hmm. And
1: how many years ago was that?
13: Difference. Well, that would have been in the late 60s.
1: Yeah, okay. Making my point, are you? Times have changed.
13: But I remember one thing they taught us back then was that the middle class was the heart of the American economy. That's what really separated America from most other countries in the world, at least at that time. That we had a thriving middle class that could buy the products that U.S. companies were making.
1: Yeah.
13: They could afford to buy.
1: Yeah, and then all the trade agreements came along and the jobs left our shores.
13: Okay, well, but that's capitalism. That's capitalism.
1: Yeah, oh, it is.
13: Looking for the lowest price, lowest labor, lowest materials.
0: And
13: that's what capitalism does.
0: And
13: it's not patriotic.
0: I'm going to disagree with you that the middle class is the heartbeat. It's the opportunities that are afforded. There's vertical mobility in the U.S. and in a capitalist structure that doesn't exist outside of it.
1: Absolutely. It's the incentive.
0: Yeah.
1: It's the carrot you hold out in front of the guy to make him go, you know?
0: And that's... Classism is being taught. But that kind
14: of... A lot of younger people are not buying that. You know, they look at capitalism and say, you know, it's not working for me.
1: That's because too many people are telling them... That's because too many people are telling them they're going to give them all the free stuff.
0: And because people are actually getting free stuff. Big businesses are getting subsidized by the government, so there's no disincentivization for big corporations.
1: But you don't have to work for it anymore.
0: Corporatism.
1: You don't have to work for it. Just hold your hand out.
14: Okay, Art, you know, the way I look at these companies, you know, they use our roads, they use our banking system, they use our courts.
1: And they provide your jobs. Let's not leave that out.
14: Yeah, but then you tell those companies, well, you know, can you pay some taxes to help pay for all these services? And they say, like, what? Are you crazy? Have us pay taxes? What are you talking about? Even though they use all that stuff.
1: All right, here's two things. First of all, a lot of companies pay taxes.
0: Yep.
1: And second, companies don't pay taxes. People do. Because all the money they spend on taxes comes out of our pocket. Because they don't have any money if we don't give it to them.
14: Well, if the companies don't pay taxes, that means we're going to be paying the taxes.
1: One way or another, you're paying the taxes. We're going to escape it.
14: Yeah, well, at least...
0: Yes, the companies do pay tax. They pay it with the money that they got for exchanging goods or services to you. The problem comes in when those companies are able to... sponsor politicians, basically, and through lobbying and other incentives that definitely aren't bribes, wink, wink, get what policies that are favorable to them. When the government is now giving handouts to big companies, too big to fail, what kind of capitalist concept is that? That is socialism if you talk about government-subsidized corporations.
1: No system is 100% perfect.
0: No.
1: So it has failings.
14: No.
1: Got to run. Got to take a break.
14: We are a hybrid.
1: Yep.
14: Okay, thanks,
1: all right,
14: guys.
1: We'll talk to you later. Bye-bye now. And we'll be back with more.
15: Gotta go.
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0: Equity here at WSGW, Art Lewis and Jonathan Dent and Mike in Thomas Township. Mike, good morning.
1: Hey, good morning, Art and Donis, Jonathan. I like that background music. It's reminding me of Peter Gunn back, way back when. I hear these people, not just on your program, but other places, complaining about, you know, the guys on the Abraham Lincoln, you know, in excess of 250 days out. And, you know, think about World War II veterans and those guys. We're not talking months, we're talking years. The guys in the Pacific, you know, the Marines in the Pacific, they were there for years and fighting all the time. They got on a ship for a while, got moved to another island and fighting more. And, you know, they didn't complain. They just went out and did their job, and a lot of them died for us. And in Europe, you got the airborne units. They were, you know, in demand all the time. You know, Patton and his group, they moved from France all the way across to get to Bastogne to, you know, for the Battle of the Bulge. And, you know, these guys, I'm sure there was some complaining, but they got their job done. And I just get tired of these guys whining and everything. They got the best food in the world, you know, the Navy does, you know, for military, except for, imagine they did start running out. But I don't understand why they couldn't get resupplied, because, you know, it isn't like it's in a, where they got, you know, other ships shooting at them, stuff. You know, the Abraham Lincoln, I don't think, was even attacked once during all this time they were there. So, you know.
2: And I'm going to put it out there. I don't... Thinking through that and listening to that, I'm making me realize how we're presenting this, that there's a big outcry from the people on board the ship. I would guess there's maybe a few that have put out some sort of message and complained about it, and it's being super amplified.
0: All of a sudden, stateside. They represent the 5,000.
2: And so I would compare that to kind of those people who were in the Pacific or whatever and said something about not wanting, wrote home, and now imagine if there were hundreds and hundreds of protests, like with protests having to do with Vietnam and things like that. I think that would be a more comparable thing than a bunch of people whining on board a ship.
0: Yeah.
2: Which that's kind of how I was presenting it too, which, to be fair, probably not right, but.
1: Well, yeah, but you know, our press and you know, the media, they just, if it's anything that Trump's doing good, it's terrible. They don't mention it, you know. If anything the Democrats do bad, they hide it. So I get tired of this. I've never thought I'd live to see this. I'm way back in the 40s and 50s and 60s when we had news commentators, you know, and they were reporting the news. They weren't trying to make it, and they weren't trying to, you know, get, I don't know, these guys, they drive me nuts.
0: All right.
1: Okay. Enough, anyway, thank you guys, at least you guys are coming. I like Jonathan, too. He's really good. Does a heck of a job with you guys.
0: Thanks.
1: I got to meet you sometime. Take care.
0: All right, take care. Bye-bye now. And let's move over and talk to Dan in Bay City. Dan, good morning.
3: Good morning. One of the gentlemen was talking about school, and you guys are saying, well, about political science and things like that. Well, Michigan has required high school political science or civics classes. It's required in all high schools in Michigan.

0: along with a class now that teaches you about fiscal responsibility, how to do your checking accounts, how to invest, and things like that.
1: Well, that's been around. Yeah, mm-hmm. that's been around. Yeah. My question is, yeah, you may have a requirement to teach civics or government, but what are you teaching in that class?
0: Well,
1: that's my question.
0: Boards are there for. That's what the school boards do. They check. They make sure the things are right, and that's the school board's responsibility.
1: Yeah, as long as the state doesn't dictate over them.
0: Well, you see, you're throwing things in there like, so how do you know that's going on? You don't. So, and it's the same thing on these ships. I mean, did like Jonathan there, did he serve in the military when he was, you know, younger? Or does he know that this thing, these things can't happen? And they said, and now this was a report, that the reason that they couldn't get refurbished or any supplies is because all the bases that were over there now have been all blown up.
1: Do you really believe that?
2: No, there were other logistical issues involved in that scenario.
1: I don't buy that.
0: Yes, I do believe that.
1: Well, okay, you can believe it. I choose not to. There's enough supply ports over there where they could get supplies onto their supply ships who meet regularly with these ships at sea.
0: Well, once these guys get back and we do listen to what's going on or what's happened, then we'll know for sure.
1: All right, well, we'll see.
0: I wouldn't trust Trump in the next room. Thanks anyway for your day.
1: Okay, thanks. Bye-bye now. And, you know, that's, and unfortunately, his last remark overshadows what he said. Because he said he wouldn't trust Trump if he's in the next room.
2: Yeah.
1: Well, does that mean that it's simply because it's Trump, it's unbelievable? You know, I just... It works both ways.
2: Mm-hmm.
1: It works both ways.
2: So, just looking into that, one of the issues is that the base in Bahrain was damaged.
1: A base.
2: Yes. But they had backup supplies from Diego Garcia, mm-hmm. which that's logistics. That's having
1: alternatives. Yeah. So, you take the ship and you move it over there, you know.
2: Yep. There are backup supply lines in place. So,
1: well, you know, and unfortunately, you know, he says, well, we'll wait and see what they have to say when they get back. What will happen is four or five people who were disgruntled will be in front of the cameras, and you won't hear from anybody else
2: mm-hmm.
1: who tells you it's okay. So who knows? I mean, it's, you know, you reach a point in this day and age where you believe nothing and you suspect everything. It's unfortunate.
2: Yep.
1: But it's where it's at. And then, you know, if you're wearing blindfolds, Republican or Democrat, and you only see it one way, you tend not to believe anything else.
2: Mm-hmm.
1: Well, it's too bad because we're missing stuff. Jonathan, thank you, sir, as always.
2: Thank you.
1: Coming up, we'll have Focus. We're going to learn about DCLP and what they do. All ahead.
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0: Moment.
1: Police conducting a traffic stop. A woman stopped. Apparently, she had a suspended license. There was an active warrant, you know, and all that good stuff. The officer approaches the vehicle and makes an unusual discovery. Well, there's a raccoon, which he later finds out is her pet raccoon, named Chewy, sitting in the front seat. And in its mouth, it had a glass meth pipe. Yeah.
2: That's not a raccoon you want to mess with. Meth addicted and rabid.
1: Oh, Chewy had gotten hold of a glass pipe, leading officers to find a bulk amount of meth.
3: Dang it, Chewy. We knew he would get into trouble one of these days.
1: Thankfully, Chewy was unharmed. It is legal for residents to own a raccoon as a pet if they have the proper documentation. Which, of course, she did not. On the Facebook post, while our officers are trained to expect the unexpected, finding a raccoon holding a meth pipe is a first. I hope to God so, and I hope it's a lie.
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4: From ABC News, I'm Sherry Preston. The rounds and rounds of thunderstorms that have been pounding the middle part of the country have moved to the east. Overnight, another storm spawning tornadoes. This one, a rare one in Long Island.
5: We're very, very fortunate, again, that nobody was injured, that there were no casualties. This was a major weather event.
4: Nassau County Executive Bruce Blakeman, the Atlantic Seaboard, bracing for even more bad weather this weekend.
6: Tomorrow, we are back in with another flood threat in the Mid-Atlantic. So on your Saturday, if you have plans or driving, make sure that you are weather aware for these scattered showers and thunderstorms. It's going to be off and on throughout the day. It's not just one round. It's an all-day situation from morning into the night. From Philadelphia, Baltimore, D.C., down to Richmond, and even Norfolk as well, everyone should be watching out for those heavy thunderstorms that could have 1 to 2 inch rainfall rates and 1 to 4 inches of rainfall accumulation. So more flash flooding possible there.
4: ABC meteorologist Ken Jawicki and Milwaukee and Chicago are also in for more rough weather this evening. The latest fresh produce to keep an eye out on, alfalfa sprouts potentially contaminated with salmonella in Wisconsin and Minnesota.
7: Both states reporting at least 41 illnesses so far. It remains unclear if other states may also be affected. The sprouts come from Everything Sprouts, a Minnesota grower. The FDA had previously warned the company last year after finding insanitary conditions at their facility. Health officials saying the product should not be eaten and thrown away. Yuri Benajad, ABC News, New York.
4: Prince Harry, Elton John, and others have now been ordered to pay the publisher of the Daily Mail in England an additional $13 million following their failed invasion of privacy case. The claimants lost a case in London last month during which they said their phones had been hacked, claims that could not be proven. We've just learned that top-ranked men's tennis player Jannik Sinner is withdrawn from the upcoming U.S. Open because of a knee injury, and FIFA has handed down bans to three Argentinian players for striking Spain opponents after the World Cup final. 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
4: Early cloudy skies and 75 degrees at 11:05. Good morning, I'm Mike Percha. A Mount Morris man is due back in court August 27th after being charged in a fatal shooting earlier this month. 19-year-old Evan Durbin is accused of shooting a 16-year-old and a 17-year-old who both died following the August 10th incident along James P. Cole Boulevard at what police described as an unauthorized gathering. Durbin was arraigned on two counts of first-degree homicide, along with charges including discharging a firearm from a vehicle causing death, felony firearm, and carrying a concealed weapon, as well as assault with intent to murder. A judge has denied Durbin bond. Hemlock Semiconductor is conducting planned emergency response training exercises every Tuesday through September 15th as part of the company's ongoing preparedness efforts. According to a social media post from the company, exercises run from about 1 to 3 in the afternoon, beginning August 25th. Officials say residents near the company's campus may notice a heightened police, fire, and ambulance presence during that time, and that it's expected and controlled under training conditions. More information is available through Hemlock's Community Alert and Preparedness page online. The Michigan Antique Festival is returning to the Midland County Fairgrounds September 26th and September 27th. That's a Saturday and a Sunday. More than 80 acres of antiques and collectibles will be on display with over 1,000 dealers. In addition to the antiques, the festival is also hosting a classic car show and a variety of food options with live music available as well. Admission is $10 per person for a weekend pass. 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A sneak peek pass can be purchased for $15 through September 11th for access on Friday the 25th. 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
4: The weather forecast is coming up next. State police have released more information about the five people who were shot to death in northern Michigan last week. Chad Hickman was the shooter, according to police. He was found dead in a wooded area along with his 29-year-old sister, Heather Schwartz. A 53-year-old identified as John Schwartz was killed in a home a couple miles away from where Hickman and his sister were found. Three others, 40-year-old Amanda Everett, her 45-year-old partner Shane McGowan, and her 16-year-old son Eric Thomas were found dead in another home. Everett's 13-year-old daughter was shot four times, but she survived. She's the one who called 911 to alert police to the shootings. Investigators say Hickman knew all of the victims, but the motive is still unclear. It's a new program just launched in California that could provide a blueprint for Michigan residents to protect their information whenever they go online. Here is Tony Ortiz.
8: The program is called DROP, which stands for the Delete Request and Opt-Out Platform. It went online for residents in California on August 1st. The free program allows consumers in that state to limit and even eliminate the information that data brokers can collect and sell about them. It also forces data brokers to delete residents' data every 45 days beginning in November. The program was fast-tracked by legislators in that state after an Iowa data mining company illegally sold the information of nearly 500,000 California residents. While there's no program currently like that here in Michigan, residents in the state can sign up with private companies who, for a monthly fee, will work to eliminate the information that data brokers have about you. Tony Ortiz for the Michigan News Network.
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9: Here's your WSGW weatherology forecast. For today, look for increasing cloud cover with high temperatures reaching up into the lower 80s. And for tonight, mostly cloudy with showers and storms becoming likely, a low of 61. More periods of showers and storms into your Saturday, highs in the upper 70s. But we look to dry things out for your Sunday, back to abundant sunshine as well, highs reaching 76. Monday, still ample sunshine into the upper 70s for high temperatures, and one of those highs approaching 80 again next Tuesday. I'm meteorologist Michael Carroll with the WSGW Weatherology Forecast. Currently it's 72.
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10: 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Welcome to another edition of Focus here on WSGW. 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And with us is Jeremy from the company. Jeremy, good morning.
11: Good morning.
10: Thanks for being with us today. All right, a little history. Let's start with an overview for those who had never heard of DCLP before. How did it get its start, and where did DCLP come from?
11: So DCLP originated in 2021, kind of fully implemented in 2022, and we started out as a commercial industrial cleaning company.
10: Go into plants, clean it.
11: Yep, plants, office buildings, and then recently, as of last year, we started acquiring equipment to go into the roll-off dumpster business, into the waste business. So we have kind of fully implemented, and we have four trucks, right around 80 dumpsters, and just trying to put our name out there so people know who we are.
10: So let's talk about an overview of your services then. So what do you provide? First, do you still do cleaning?
11: Yep.
10: Okay,
11: yep.
10: So you still have your foundational business.
11: Correct. Yep. So that's kind of where we got our start from, and then recognized an opportunity in the waste industry as well. So some of the services that we offer, obviously janitorial, pressure washing, commercial clean outs, office buildings, deep cleans, that sort of thing. Now our customers do, you know, ask us like, hey, can you do this? You know, maybe small maintenance type stuff since we're in and out of their buildings all the time in the off hours. And a lot of times we can, or we know somebody who can, and we can help facilitate that.
10: Mm-hmm. You know, it's often been said there's a lot of money in trash.
11: Yeah.
10: Is there?
11: Yeah. You know, we're still a baby and yet to be seen. We there's a lot of investment going on right now. Obviously, in our business, we're kind of within our first 6 months of the waste side. On the commercial industrial cleaning side, we're a little more established, so we are seeing a little more profitability on that side of the business. And, you know, as we're growing with the waste side of the business, too, we're seeing that starting to get to the point where it's, you know, a self-sustaining business. But
10: I mean, you know, if you look in the Jeremy crystal ball, do you see yourself expanding in the waste business?
11: Yeah. So we do have some goals as of next year, but I don't want to say them out loud because I don't want you to hold me too old.
10: Okay.
11: But, you know, we do plan on opening up potentially one more location to expand our service area, and then getting into other waste services.
10: I gotta believe, you know, with the roll-off dumpster business, for example, I've gotta believe, starting with the trucks, they're not inexpensive pieces of equipment.
11: No, you're definitely correct. And then there's a lot of maintenance that goes down with them. And another thing with going in and out of the dumps is, you know, flat tires. In theory, you know, everything kind of runs smoothly every day, but there's all these variables that hit you that really until you're in the business, and we never had any history in trucking before that, and really didn't have any mentors.
10: Now you're experts.
11: Yeah, well, we're getting there. There's still some surprises every day. You know, recognizing everything that goes into it, and when you're thinking about pricing and things like that, that maybe we didn't take account in the beginning for those things.
10: Let me ask you about that, because somebody's sitting at home listening to this thinking, oh, yeah, they're in a great business, make a lot of money and all that. What's the price of diesel fuel done to you?
11: Well, it's created a lot of talk, and depending on, like, our service area and how far away something is and where's the closest dump. But then you have to take into account, you know, okay, it's the closer dump, but their prices are higher, so we may have to go to this.
10: So your tipping fee at that dump is different than the tipping fee at another dump.
11: Correct. Yep. Every single one of them is different. And so depending on what area you're in, the tipping fee for that area might just be higher than somewhere else. So you're going to hear a different price almost for each county. You know, and so that adds a level of complication too, because we've ran into, you know, people talk to somebody else that lives in a different county and they're like, oh, their price is, you know, XYZ, and, you know, they call and they're expecting that price, right?
10: So is it safe to say, Jeremy, like so many businesses, the cost of going in and doing business was more than you initially anticipated?
11: Absolutely. Absolutely.
10: Makes it harder, doesn't it?
11: Yep. There's a lot of unforeseen things that, you know, maybe it's one of those things, had you known all those things, maybe you would have never took the jump and it did it, you know.
10: Too late.
11: Yeah, it's too late now. We've got too much into it. And, you know, but it is going well, and we are figuring it out. And luckily we have a super supportive team, family and mentors around us. And so I do want to mention, so do have a partner in this business, Patrick Kaler. Mm-hmm. He's listening right now. He couldn't be here due to business constraints. So I'm here representing us right now.
10: He's doing all right, Patrick.
11: Yeah.
10: Let me ask this, because I should have phrased it this way. DCLP stands for something, doesn't it?
11: Yeah. So it's kind of unique. When we were thinking of a name for our company or companies, you know, Patrick and I actually met through work. We are both Dow Corning loss prevention officers. And for those of you who don't know what that is, the plant, Dow Corning, had...
10: You were the cops inside the plant.
11: Well, yeah, kind of. That's the, you know, one way to put it. But we did fire, hazmat, right. Security, help support the plant that way. And so that's where we kind of had our roots. And then, you know, when we were going into starting our own business, we're trying to think of a name, but a name that kind of could encompass everything that we seen that we were going to do in the future. And, you know, there was a lot of talk about like core values and what we stand for. And so we ended up just making our core values our name. And so DCLP actually stands for Dedication, Care, Leadership, and People. And that kind of came from...
10: Clever.
11: Yeah, and that kind of came from a previous business that I worked at that really lived by their core values. Their core values were care, trust, help, and you're expected to carry those expectations throughout the company.
10: Did you and Patrick get caught up in the merger?
11: Yes, yep, we did get caught up in the merger, so we ended up working for Dow for a couple of years, and then we both kind of went into construction. So.
10: All right, we'll take a break and come back as we talk to Jeremy from DCLP, Waste Solutions.
11: Yep.
10: Thank you. The word just wouldn't come out. We'll be right back.
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13: The election of a new Michigan governor. Michigan is going to have a new governor for the first time in 8 years. Governor Whitmer is nearing the end of her second term and is constitutionally prohibited from seeking a third term. The major party nominees for governor are Democrat Jocelyn Benson and Republican John James. Though there are other candidates from the Green Party, Libertarian Party, and U.S. Taxpayers Party. So it's time to do another general election preview. 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
10: And we're back with you talking to Jeremy from DCLP Waste Solutions. And let me ask this, Jeremy, for someone who needs, for example, one of your roll-off dumpsters. First of all, how big are they?
11: We have everything from 10-yard to 40-yard. So I'll
10: wow.
11: Just, yeah, so we have... 10, 15, 20, 30, and 40-yard dumpsters.
10: And when someone rents one of those from you,
11: mm-hmm.
10: you deliver it, you set it up, you pick it up. Does the price they pay include the dump?
11: Yes.
10: So it's a one price that's all?
11: It's a yes and no question. So there's an included price, and we include certain amount of tonnage per dumpster. So let's say use a 30-yard dumpster, for example. We'll give you three tons free. And different counties are different. So some charge by the yard, some charge by the ton. So the ones that charge by the yard, the size of the dumpster doesn't change, so the price really doesn't change. Now, if you're charging by the ton, we give you three tons free for a 30-yard dumpster. If any over 3 tons, we charge, you know, extra per ton because they're charging us.
10: I was going to say, because when you go to the dump with a by the ton, you have to weigh in.
11: Correct.
10: When you go by the yard.

0: yard, you don't.
1: Nope.
0: That's the size, and that's it. Anything you can stuff in there is in there.
1: Yep. No matter how heavy it is.
0: And how long does it take? Somebody calls up and says, well, I need a roll-off dumpster. When can you have it here?
1: Well, most of the time we can get it there same day, unless requested otherwise. And sometimes, you know, with even in a few hours, which kind of sets, you know, smaller companies apart from a larger corporation. So there's quite a few companies around that can manage that same day. Right now we can manage it as well. And also just communication with the customer. So where to put it, if nobody's there, a lot of times they can send us a picture, through text message. So nobody has to be there when we drop it off. But good communication or even just, you know, setting a marker out, like a couple cones, like, you know, hey, I got a couple cones out there. This is where I want it. Yep.
0: Yeah. And how long typically are they there?
1: So the price is set up for a 7-day rental, and then it's $10 a day or $50 a week after the 7 days. And then it's kind of on a will call system at that. Whenever you're done with it, give us a call. You know,
0: and that's
1: we
0: the way they
1: the
0: call
1: rental.
0: You, say we're done.
1: Yep.
0: You come pick it up, take it to the dump, and it's finished.
1: Yep. Or some people just give us a date, like, hey, we're going to need it longer than 7 days. You know, put it on there for 2 weeks and come pick it up then.
0: All right. So how does someone get a hold of you?
1: So they call our business number, which is 989-878-9098. We have people answering the phones.
0: Is there a website?
1: There is a website as well. So that's going to be, I might butcher this, but it's dclpfacilitiesolutions.com.
0: DCLP Facilities Solutions.
1: Correct. But if you type in DCLP Waste Solutions, it comes up as well. Yep.
0: And they can contact you that way.
1: Correct. Yep. And they can book online, too, as well. So if you don't want to talk to us, you don't have to, and you can book it right online.
0: Same place to go if you want industrial cleaning services and all
1: Correct.
0: That.
1: Yep.
0: All right. Well, Jeremy, it's been fun.
1: Awesome.
0: Learn something new every time. Thanks.
1: Thank
0: we'll
1: you.
0: Do it again. Jeremy from DCLP Waste Solutions. We will also want to thank RoofMax for their sponsorship of Focus. Time to head over to Baird & Company to find out what's happening in the marketplace. David Anderson, are you back from vacation now?
2: I am, and a good morning. Happy TGIF. How are you?
0: We're doing well. How are the markets doing the end of the week?
2: After a volatile week, investors are keeping a close eye on interest rates and global headlines while looking ahead to next week's Jackson Hole meeting for clues about where the markets go from here. Currently, the Dow Jones Industrial Average is up 380 points at 53,140 on volume of 319 million shares. The NASDAQ is ahead 93 points at 26,161 on volume of 531 million shares.
0: And your ticker tip for the day?
2: 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They're the ones who remain disciplined, adapt to changing circumstances, and stay focused on what they can control. Remember, a financial plan should be a living document, not something that gets put on a shelf and forgotten. By staying flexible and keeping your goals at the center of your decisions, you can better be prepared for whatever comes your way, both opportunities and challenges.
0: And how do we get a hold of you for some financial help?
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0: All right, David, talk to you Monday. Have a great weekend.
2: Sir.
0: Take care.
2: You as well.
0: Bye-bye now. 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
0: A mostly sunny good morning to you. I hope your day is going well for you, wherever you might be. Terry Henney here at Radio Center. Busy week, Jonathan Dent, but it looks like we're finally settling in here on a Friday.
12: Settling in? We finally settled down, and now weekend time.
0: Boy, I tell you, it's been a crazy, crazy week. I have to say thank you very much before we go any further to the folks over at the Midland County Fair. Their hospitality was wonderful. We had a good time. And I understand the kids not only on Wednesday night, but also Thursday night, did well in the auction. So on behalf of a lot of those folks and, of course, the folks at Frankenmuth Credit Union, thank you so much for being a part of the auction if you were there and contributing to the young people. County fairs tapering off now. I believe Genesee County is going on this week or next week. I don't recall. But not a whole lot of fairs after this. We're going to be moving into the festival season. And, of course, we'll talk a lot more about that next week. Currently, temperature-wise, just a beautiful day out there, Jonathan.
12: Yeah, right now out at MBS International Airport, 74 degrees under partly sunny skies. Downtown Midland is at 76 here at Radio Center. 77 degrees, and we have a southeast wind, 10 miles per hour. Not too humid out there either at 55%.
0: No, not bad at all. 38% humidity was yesterday afternoon. Had a few clouds, so that kind of kept everything down just a little bit as far as temperatures go. But we did peak out at 80 degrees, which is normal. Overnight low was 56 yesterday. So, again, very close to average where we should be this time of the year. And it looks as though today is going to be pretty much the same thing temperature-wise. Tonight we're going to be warmer. The reason for that is because of a little bit more of a southerly breeze. As Jonathan said, we're looking at a south and a southeast breeze as of right now. That is going to pick up a little bit this evening, but more so during the day tomorrow. Tomorrow we're going to start off with a little bit more westerly breeze, but then once the frontal system works its way through, we're going to see more of a northwest wind, and it will be gusty. Once that front moves through, you'll know it. because the winds will be picking up out of the northwest, 12, 15, 18 miles per hour. And we could very easily see wind gusts up to 25 miles per hour, especially later on tomorrow afternoon and tomorrow night. Things will be clearing out because a high pressure system is

0: going to be approaching us from the northwest, and that high will be pulling some cooler air down over top, but more so the northwest breeze, which we will see wind gusts of up to about 25 miles per hour late Saturday afternoon and through the nighttime hours on Saturday night. Now, Sunday, that clearing system is still going to be taking place. We are going to be looking at mostly sunny skies. My guess is we probably won't hit 80 degrees on Sunday, but we're going to have mostly sunny skies and a northwest breeze, once again, 15 to 20 miles per hour, and we'll be gusting a little bit more. But before we get to that, we want to take a look at today. 82 is going to be our projected high here, 62 for a low tonight. Clouds will be on the increase as we go into the afternoon hours, and there very possibly could be, with those clouds thickening up, a chance of some precipitation. We have seen some mixed clouds and sun and spotty shower activity across the Upper Peninsula earlier this morning, and that's drifted down into the northwest corner, but all that activity has been moving pretty much right straight to the east. It has not been dipping down as of yet. As that front approaches, it will be pushing the chance for precipitation down into at least the northern two-thirds of the Lower Peninsula, and maybe during the day tomorrow, southern Michigan will have a much better chance of seeing some precipitation. But you continue to go a little bit further south. Let's get out of Michigan. Let's get down into that Tennessee Valley area, where once again, well, in some cases, record-breaking heat, Jonathan. Yeah, I mean, Nashville, they came pretty close to a record yesterday down there. And by record, I mean 100 degrees. So feels like temperatures 110, 115 all across those Gulf Coast states. The southern third of the continental United States continues to be inundated with all sorts of heat, thunderstorm activity. And, of course, the big news, the national news, is because a lot of our networks are centered in the New York area. They have had water spouts coming in, turning into tornadoes.
1: Really?
0: Yeah, in Delaware, New Jersey. They had even a rare tornado in on Long Island.
1: Wow.
0: Which, that doesn't happen very often.
1: No, at all. I can't imagine.
0: But again, record-breaking precipitation, subways flooding, and all sorts of stuff in New York City. So they are getting what the Ohio River and Tennessee Valley had seen over a longer duration of time. That activity will be coming and going for those folks, but still quite a bit of damage being reported. We haven't really touched a lot on base 50 growing degrees lately. We are running ahead for the most part from practically all of our locations, even with the extreme heat that we did see, where the plants really couldn't use that and there was no additional growing degrees during that scenario. Average for this time of the year is about 1,865 base 50 growing degrees in the immediate Saginaw area. Right now we are at 2,051. The Frankenmuth area is right around 2,080. Owosso looking at 2,135 base 50 growing degrees. St. Louis coming in at right around 2,044. And up in the Seaboing Pigeon area on the west side of Huron County, they're at 1,862. Their average is considerably lower than what our average is here. The big news continues to be the dry weather, and I'm sure we'll talk about that a little bit more with Vic Huffer when we talk to him. Our subsoil moisture, the latest calculations are, and this is subsoil moisture, 60% rated poor to very poor. And that's all the way down. So
1: I was looking at the drought monitor earlier, and we weren't quite in drought, but it was dry.
0: Yeah, very dry. And that's one of the reasons why the potential for this rain system as it drops down through the state, the potential to break up, is very good. And I mean, we saw what happened last weekend where a lot of folks were saying, hey, we're going to get inch and a half of rain. Boy, this is heaven sent and all this. Well, yeah, it would have been. But for a lot of folks, didn't see much of anything in the way of moisture. So
1: we can get this weekend.
0: I wouldn't rule out any outdoor activity that you want to have tomorrow. I still think the scattered shower activity is going to be just that. It'll be isolated, and it'll be hit and miss. So I guess that's probably the best way to describe it. But, again, we'll take whatever we can get, and then it looks like the middle of next week is going to be the next best chance of seeing any precipitation. Our temperatures are going to be settling down just a little bit, but still pretty close to normal for this time of the year to take us all the way through the beginning of September, and average as far as the moisture goes, too. Record high in this state is 98, set back in 1955. The record low is 38, set in 1950. And the coldest ever, 21st of August, was 1950. 72 was our high, 38 was our low. Incidentally, a year ago today, we didn't break any records. 76 was our high, and 61 was our low. So that's the way things are shaping up. Incidentally, I did have somebody mention to me, boy, this month of August, this is going to break a record for the driest ever August, right? No.
1: No, we've gotten a little bit.
0: Yeah. 1927. So we're looking at 99 years ago. The month of August, we had a quarter of an inch.
1: Oh.
0: That was it.
1: The whole month.
0: The whole month.
1: Wow.
0: Yeah. Right now, out at the airport, we're looking at just close to an inch.
1: Wow.
0: And we've still got a few days left.
1: Yeah, we're a little over halfway through.
0: Yeah.
1: 10 days left to go.
0: Yep. Hey, fingers crossed.
1: Yeah, not going to be the driest.
0: No, no. More on the weather as we go through the broadcast. Standing by, who do we have today, Jonathan?
1: Well, taking a look at the markets, it's not all good news. We'll be hearing from Kevin Pike over at Star of the West as to how we're doing on this Friday. Doug Klein from Oppenheimer follows him. That's what's coming up. But first, the weather report today brought to you by Nutrien Ag Solutions.
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1: Seeing a lot of red on the board here today. Kevin Pike with Star of the West. What's going on?
7: Yeah, we're seeing a little bit of a mixed grain market today and a pretty neutral start today, much like yesterday, as the market appears to be kind of in a wait-and-see mode with the ongoing geopolitical conflicts and weather developments. Continue to provide some uncertainty here.
0: Yeah, we've got a lot of crop tours going on right now, and we're getting all sorts of different results. So people are just going to have to factor that in and see what's going on. But I know in some of the major growing areas in the continental United States, we got a real mixed bag going on. There's places that are bone dry and other places that are flooded.
7: Yeah, just kind of talking to growers kind of in the Indiana and Ohio regions. Like some of those guys are getting 4 inches over a week, and some of the guys are getting 10 inches over 2 days. They're really starting to see some true damage coming out of those, which, I mean, that is leading to some, some optimistic numbers for at least the corn side here. At least that's up a couple cents a day. So.
0: Well, that's what I was kind of curious, because I'm hearing more about the dry and the effects on the corn across the country. Real curious how that's going to play out.
7: Yeah, that's a good thing to keep a close eye on and see. I mean, last week it seemed like, look at them getting some good moisture down there, and all of a sudden, it's too much, and they're trying to send it up our way here.
0: Yeah. Well, quite frankly, we need rain, but I'm not going to push too hard because I've seen it happen before. Yeah. Matter of fact, looking back at some of the weather records, in the past, we've seen dry summers lead to wet falls, so I really don't want to... I want to pray for rain, but I don't want to pray too hard.
1: Careful you wish for there. Yeah.
0: Exactly. That's the way it works.
7: Yep.
0: So, Kevin, on the board right now at Star of the West to finish the week off, what are we looking at?
7: Yeah, on the board here, cash wheat is down 4 at 664 on the white, 589 on the red. New crop 27 is down 4 at 704 on the white, 629 on the red. Cash corn is up 2 at 426, and new crop is up 1 at 455. Cash and new crop soybeans is down 4 at 1158, and new crop 27 is down 2 at 1112.
0: All righty. You have a great weekend, okay?
7: Thank you as well, Terry.
0: You bet. Talk to him next week. Kevin Pike over at Star of the West. Jonathan?
1: 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We say good morning to Doug Klein. Doug Klein, good morning.
10: Good morning.
0: Well, not a sleepy day on the markets, huh?
10: No, not at all. We're getting a bounce back on the stock exchange. NASDAQ's up 7/10, Dow is up 9/10, S&P's up about 6,500. So yeah, a bounce back, but still a down week. Not terribly down, but a little bit down. We can deal with that, I guess. So we'll just have to wait and see what kind of numbers come out next week to manipulate the markets around. But right now, for your markets, your numbers, the September corn is 481 1/4, up 2 1/4. The November soybeans, 1234 1/4, down 2 1/2. And September wheat, 681 1/4, down 1 1/2. December corn, 506, up 2.5. The January soybeans, 1248.75, down 2.75. And the December wheat, 698.5, down 1.5 cents. Sugar is the best chart on the book, 17.8 cents, holding up quite well. Over to the energy. Crude oil is 86.88, up a nickel. The heating oil is 442.25, up 4.8 cents. Gasoline is 335.25. That's up a tenth or 9 cents. And natural gas is 277.5. That is up 4.2 cents. Over to the precious metals, all up today. Gold is at 46.63, up $91.60. The copper's at 658, up 11 cents. Silver's up 69.52, that's up $1.42. And platinum's at 1892.80, up $53.70. And oh, by the way, Bitcoin is up $5,000 a coin today, 77,469. So that's had a pretty phenomenal week after a lot of weeks of not so phenomenal. So we shall see. Over to currencies, the Canadian dollar 72.68, up 9 ticks. The euro's at 116.86, that's unchanged. British pound 136.32, up 4 ticks. And Swiss franc 125.08, down 12 ticks.
0: All right.
10: Yeah.
0: That's the way it works.
10: I know.
0: Yep. Well, I've got a little bit more than a dollar Kroger points right now, so I think I'm, I think I'm going to cut my losses and go.
10: Got that right.
0: Yeah. It'd be nice if it was like, well, say that again. What was the wholesale?
10: Wholesale gas is over here, 335.
0: Okay, so that went up a little bit.
10: Yeah, I think they're making some money there.
0: I think you're right. Talk to you on Monday.
10: Okay, we'll do it.
0: All right, Doug, thank you. Doug Klein over at Oppenheimer. Jonathan?
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11: E-Series is a...
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0: Born Tour. It's been a busy week. Beginning next week, they start right off on the 24th, the 25th, and the 26th of next week. They're going to be in different locations, so it might be a good idea. Well, Clayton is one of them, Byron Center is another, and Mendon is another one. So if you have not attended one of these, you still have a pretty good chance of going to one. Remember, they do have... RSVP planning that they'd like for the meal. There is an RUP credit that is available at each event as well. Joining us now, Vic Hupfer over at Freeland Bean and Grain. Vic, first of all, I want to say congratulations to you guys on that Michigan Ag Exporter of the Year. That's quite an award.
13: Yes, it is, Terry. We're very proud that we received this award. I'd like to publicly go on your show and thank the Department of Ag and everybody that was involved in representing for giving us the award, and people that anybody that was involved as far as the decision and in us getting the award. For a small company, it's made us very proud as far as receiving this award and what it means to us.
0: Yeah, that was really special. Vic, out and about right now, obviously dry soil is probably the headline, but what are you seeing and what are you advising farmers right now?
13: Well, realistically, there's drought's not anything we can really do anything with. It's mainly just you know, keep praying for rain, I guess.
0: Yeah.
13: There's not much else we can do. I am seeing a few spots in sugar beet fields where there is some leaf spot showing up that's breaking through. There's some of the spraying that they're doing. I don't think it's on fields. I know they got a pretty good regimen, so I don't think that's but it's not all over. It's mainly where the beets have wilted first, it looks like. Some of the highly compacted areas is where it seems like it's to me, where it's causing issues, which kind of stands to reason, because if they're under stress, it's going to attack those beets first. They're one of the crops that seem to be taking a lot of this drought as bad, if not worse, than anything else. Corn yield, I don't know. There's some say that the corn yield was set before we got as dry. There's some people thinking, the other school of thought, that it wasn't. So I don't really know. I mean, I've been out to some sandy areas, and ears there's going to be some tip back. I'm sure of it. But I don't know if it's going to be as bad overall as what people think. Some guys are just figuring less yield than what they expected out of the gate, because the sandy soils probably took a hit. Soybeans, I want to hope that maybe some rain will help with bean size to finish them out here. Same thing with some of the edibles that maybe aren't turning from some of this dry weather. Maybe they'll try to boost bean size a little bit so they can get a little more yield there. But some of these things you just can't, you know, you can't stop. Soybeans that are starting to yellow already, I think those areas are probably the yield's probably set for what it's going to be.
0: And so I'm seeing some navy beans turning too.
13: Yeah, I think it's dry weather's just pushing them early. They're just maturing quicker. I don't think it's anything out of the norm. I mean, we've had beans come in last year. We had some black beans that we took in right around Labor Day. So, I mean, it's not out of the realm for beans to be ready yet at this time, especially as early as what we planted them. But I think Mother Nature's kind of ripening them quicker just because of the dry weather and some of the heat we've been getting.
0: Vic, always appreciate your input. I know you're out and about and cover a lot of territory. So you take care, drive careful, have a great weekend, and let's do it again next week, okay?
13: Sounds great, Terry. Thanks.
0: Oh, you bet. Vic Huffer over at Freeland Bean and Grain. Again, we want to reiterate, we were talking a little bit earlier about the Midland County Fair. That activity continues tonight and tomorrow night. Lots of things for the kids as well. The nice thing about the Midland County Fair is it is family compatible. They do a wonderful job over there, and we look forward to working with them again in the upcoming years. And especially, Jonathan, all our county fairs, they really went out of their way this year to take care of the folks. And from what I'm gathering, our county fairs had a pretty good show up.
1: Seemed like a good year for county fairs.
0: Yeah.
1: The weather was just about perfect.
0: Yep, I think so. Perfect for the county fairs, not so perfect for the farm.
1: Well, yeah.
0: But the animals, kids did a wonderful job.
1: Yeah.
0: So I think we're looking pretty good. What's next?
1: Time to check in with Maple Hill Nursery now. Chuck Cervinsky, good morning.
11: Good morning on a very nice, sunny, cooler Friday.
0: Boy, I guess so. So what should we be doing right now, Chuck?
11: Well, you know, even though summer is not quite over with, we should start thinking at least about lawn seeding for fall with the cooler temperatures we've been getting at night. You know, if your lawn's a little thin or you got a few patches that need to be taken care of, now's the time to start planning for it. One thing you're going to want to remember, though, if those barriers are covered in weeds such as crabgrass or anything else that popped up over the summer, you're going to want to kill those off now, get those removed, so in a couple of weeks you can get your seed down.
0: And as far as the soil goes?
11: You're going to want to make sure that you have a good soil. The soil is not that great, you're going to need at least 2 to 3 inches of good black dirt topsoil when you're seeding. You know, if you've got sand underneath that soil, that's fine for drainage, but you really need good topsoil for the seed to take hold.
0: And, of course, the seed depends on your given area, but maintaining newly seeded areas, what do we use?
11: You're going to want to put a good starter fertilizer on there to start with, Scott's Turf Builder. They make a couple of different starter fertilizers, and we've had real good luck with the Safe Green Lawn from Dairy Dew. That's a real good starter fertilizer, and the thing with that is it's not salt-based, so when you put it on, it's not going to go through the soil. It's going to stick to the soil and add biology, which also will help that grass grow a little bit better.

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1: From ABC News, I'm Mike Dubusky. Cleanup is underway in parts of the Northeast after severe storms last night. Nassau County Executive Bruce Blakeman says his region experienced a rare tornado event in Atlantic Beach.
2: It's not something that you plan for. Tornadoes form in an instant. And in this case, it started off over the ocean, worked its way over the land here in Atlantic Beach. And luckily, there were no other tornadoes that popped up here in the region.
1: He adds there were no major injuries. The weather also disrupting air travel with more than 800 flights canceled and 6,000 more delayed. The USS Abraham Lincoln is headed home now after a nine-month deployment in the Middle East, which has been marred by reports of poor living conditions aboard that ship. ABC News senior political correspondent Rachel Scott with the story.
3: After a nine-month-long deployment, they are finally making their way back home. They were only supposed to be out on that aircraft carrier for about 6 to 7 months, but that mission was extended the longer this war with Iran has continued to drag on. And, of course, all of it comes amid new reporting about the worsening conditions on board that aircraft carrier, with the Military Times reporting they spoke to families of service members who said at least two people on board tried to jump overboard.
1: USS George Washington arrived in the Arabian Sea to replace the Lincoln yesterday, according to U.S. Central Command. Concerns about contaminated greens continue, with health officials in Minnesota and Wisconsin now warning about potentially dangerous alfalfa sprouts.
4: Both states reporting at least 41 illnesses so far. It remains unclear if other states may also be affected. The sprouts come from Everything Sprouts, a Minnesota grower. The FDA had previously warned the company last year after finding insanitary conditions at their facility. Health officials saying the product should not be eaten and thrown away. Yuri Benajad, ABC News, New York.
1: And the defense has rested in the Lindsey Clancy trial with closing arguments expected on Monday. 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
7: Partly cloudy skies and 76 degrees at 12:03. Good afternoon. I'm Mike Percha. 9 people arrested by immigration officers in Saginaw Township last month have left the country, according to the Department of Homeland Security. The agency says the group accepted voluntary departures after being arrested by Immigration and Customs Enforcement on July 25th while working to install fiber optic cable lines in the township. Witnesses at the time described seeing officers detain workers on Summit Drive, just south of Weiss Road near North Center Road. The arrests sparked multiple protests across the region, including one in Zilwaukee that drew demonstrators to a city council meeting. The department has previously said it's offering some people $2,600 and a free flight to leave voluntarily, framing it as a chance to return to the country legally in the future. A St. Clair County man charged with more than a dozen felonies related to child sexually abusive material. State Police Computer Crimes Unit says a trooper's arrested Christopher Stewart of Marine City after seizing digital evidence during a search of his home. They launched the probe against the 42-year-old after the National Center for Missing and Exploited Children received multiple tips. The long list of charges against him include sexually abusive activity against children and computer crimes. If convicted on all charges, he could spend up to 59 years behind bars. He's been convicted.

0: Convicted in the past for threatening a former President George W. Bush and a federal judge, now he's pleaded guilty all the way from the District of Hawaii for doing the same thing to Michigan's governor. Here's Michigan News Network's Darylin Horn.
1: His name is Ronald Saville. He's 49 years old, of Honolulu. In May, he emailed Michigan State Police referencing the Capitol in Lansing and threatening to open fire, saying, quote, "I mean what I say, I'm not a joke." He followed that with a direct email to the governor warning he was, quote, "coming for her." He later contacted the FBI on his own, admitting he wanted to kill Whitmer, and he had researched traveling to Michigan to do it. In the same month, investigators found him in Kailua, where he said he simply wanted to be, quote, "taken seriously." He now faces up to 5 years in prison. Darylin Horn for the Michigan News Network.
0: 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Now for today's weather forecast. Mostly cloudy skies today and gusty winds with a high of 85 degrees. Chance of showers developing later at night with a low of 62 tonight. Some showers and storms expected tomorrow, a high of 78. And then mostly sunny on Sunday with a high of 78. This is WSGW, your connection to the Great Lakes Bay region, your connection to the world.
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11: All right, let's do it. 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
12: Hey, it's Friday.
11: That feels good.
12: Yeah, it does.
11: The Democrats are united. Take the DNC chair's word for it. He said it's true.
12: Yeah, I mean, they may be flat broke, and they may have communists rising up throughout the ranks, but, you know, hey, whatever.
11: Yeah, and CNN's not even buying this, by the way.
13: Democrats are unified. We are united, and we're through most of these primaries now, so it's no longer Democrat on Democrat violence. Right now, everyone is focused
14: really united,
13: on the November
14: election. I don't want to cut you off, but I mean, the DSA, so you're saying that all the Democrats and the DSA candidates, they're all united?
13: Let me say, we are a big tent party. We always have. There's more that unites us as Democrats than those small differences.
11: I thought that would be a great
12: small
11: way to start it.
12: Differences? Yeah. Nothing small about those differences.
15: It's been fascinating watching CNN on this because, you know, if you take into account what their primary viewership is, which is older Democrats, That's why they are so skeptical about the DSA. It's a bunch of people who are like, whoa, wait a minute, hold on, we gotta try to head this off and protect our guys as much as possible.
11: Oh, yeah, because they're not part of the indoctrinated class that they're looking at right now.
12: Yeah.
11: I mean, and they've got, I mean, some real nuts that they got to deal with.
12: Mm-hmm.
11: This one in Florida, Angie Nixon. Like, I think, okay, like the other day when she's talking about, I take my kids to the trans shows, there's nothing sexual about it, right. It's wholesome. You're like, that's bat bleep crazy.
12: Sure is.
11: And you think, well, that's probably the worst we're going to see from her. Not so much. It's like something new every day. She talked with Don Lemon.
12: Oh, gosh.
11: And Don Lemon, you notice a lot of these hosts are trying to say, hey, people are trying to, you know, paint y'all as communists and all this, and you're not really that, are you? And then they end up saying, well, yeah, we are, actually.
12: Yeah, we are. Like, we're trying to help you.
11: But she's also playing the race card, of course.
16: That, you know, socialist, the DSA thing, that scares some people. And I just, are you aware of that?
17: Don, I am a black woman with natural hair. I scare people just being my authentic self.
12: Oh.
11: You see?
12: Gosh, I'll tell you.
11: What's that?
12: It's just ridiculous.
11: What do you mean?
12: My
11: you and I last week were walking down the street, okay, and we see a black woman Yeah. And she had her hair colored blonde, and you were fine. And then we saw a black woman with kind of an afro, and you ran the other way.
15: I saw that.
11: Petrified.
15: Scared. Well, he actually tried to hop on your back.
11: Yes, and I have a bad back right now.
6: Yeah.
11: It was something. Of course that's a load of nonsense.
6: It is. It's ridiculous, so they keep peddling it. It's the same thing. It's the fallback.
11: The only people that I think truly believe that are white liberal women.
6: Right. Oh, because...
11: Like, they believe that there is this group of people in the United States that still thinks, I don't know, that slavery should be around or something.
6: Right.
11: Everybody else has been past it for years and years and years, but Angie Nixon's not going to say that. As a matter of fact, she's convinced that Trump wants to take us all back to when, well, in her words, drinking out of colored-only fountains.
6: What?
11: Yes?
9: Donald Trump and Ashley Moody are causing so much harm to folks. And I feel like they're legitimately trying to return us back to the worst chapters of our past, of our history. Donald Trump saying things like he wants to make America great again. They want to return us back to the good old days. But the good old days were my mom drinking out of colored only water fountains, segregation.
11: Sorry, I said grandma, mom. My apologies to mom on that one.
6: Yeah, her mom?
11: Yeah, her mom drank out of, what was it, colored only?
9: The good old days were...
11: You got it.
9: My mom drinking out of colored only water fountains, segregation.
11: Mm-hmm. Oh, gosh.
6: Just can't anymore. With this.
11: I guess they think that still works. I don't know.
6: Okay. Yes. What has Donald Trump said or done that would indicate that you're going to be drinking out of different fountains?
15: Was that when? Like some secret index in the Project 2025?
6: Yeah, I have no idea, dude. I have no idea.
11: Yeah, and it's kind of crazy because as he endorsed Byron Donalds for governor in Florida, black man, Byron Donalds is the new black face of white supremacy. People just don't know it yet.
15: Oh, of course.
11: And he's going to force blacks to drink out of certain water fountains if he is governor.
15: Well, he's already started doing it, by the way.
11: Oh, really?
15: On the campaign trail. He's like, no, white guy, this fountain is yours. I'm going to go drink out of that dog bowl over there.
11: Oh, gosh. These people are so ridiculous. So, yeah, that's just the latest one there.
6: Oh, man.
11: Meanwhile, David, you had talked yesterday that Trump was going to be on, of all people, Michael Cohen's show, which is incredible.
6: Right. They hated each other, didn't they?
15: Yeah.
11: Yes.
6: Yeah, so, rightfully so.
15: Yeah, so they were of course, he was Trump's attorney for a long, long time, then wound up getting caught up in the Stormy Daniels stuff, and, well, Michael Cohen had to go to prison for a little while because his name was on the receipts, and then he became this sort of like resistance hero because he hated Donald Trump.
11: Yes.
15: And now Trump is back in the White House and Michael Cohen really wants a presidential pardon. And so he's sucking up to the old boss. I mean, it's embarrassing to hear this. So he interviewed him for his radio show and his podcast. And here's how it kicks off, at least in the clips that are making
10: Remember? Do you remember, sir, when I went on CNN with Breonna Keeler and she told me that you were underwater in the polls and I responded with those famous two words, says who, which became some worldwide meme?
18: And advocate, and then they weaponized you like nobody's ever been weaponized, like few have been.
10: Well, maybe just you and I, sir.
18: And but, you. Yeah, me too, but I don't consider mine, you know, mine was at a level that nobody's ever seen before. But they weaponized you, they weaponized a lot of people, and I respect the fact that you recanted everything you said, and that's a big thing that you did. That's a very big thing.
10: Sir, you may remember that following morning you called me into the office after, and then you gave me one of those traditional Trump slaps on the shoulder, and you said to me, F them. You're stronger than them.
15: Remember dude, how good you were to me because I was so good to you, Papa Trump. Give me a pardon, please.
11: Oh, my gosh. That is embarrassing.
6: A little Chris Farley in there during the interview. Remember that time when you were so great?
11: Oh, gosh.
15: Jeez. He's going to get a pardon, probably. probably. I mean,
11: probably will. But, I mean, it was also embarrassing when he went on the attack of Trump.
15: Oh, sure.
11: The whole thing. But, I mean, that's just kind of who this guy is.
15: Right.
11: You know, in the end. Meanwhile, the WNBA. I don't even know what this story is that you have, David.
15: Oh, man, it is a...
11: It's something new every day with them, too.
15: Yeah, another fantastic night of WNBA basketball. The Atlanta Dream were taking on the Los Angeles whatevers. And this was an incredible moment as an L.A. player went to the line for a free throw.
11: I stand corrected. I do know this story already. Yeah, I saw the highlight.
15: Yeah.
11: Okay, roll it.
19: It's reported this week Park will skip the Asian Games. There's a stoppage here, and Angel Reese is pointing out the perpetrator. Something was thrown onto the court. And Brink kicking the object away.
15: It was a bright green, well, dildo. Yes.
11: Yes.
6: They have no idea what it is. The object.
15: It's an object.
6: Somebody threw something onto the court. What is that object?
15: I love that at the beginning of the clip, you can, because it's at, you know, the player's at the line and the camera is down low, like close to the action.
11: Yes.
15: And in that clip, it's kind of hard to make out, but if you listen carefully, you can hear it hit the hardwood. You can hear it go thwack.
11: Well, this was a phenomenon a while back,
15: yeah,
11: to the point where people were betting on whether or not one was going to appear on the court. And I can't remember now, did some of them pick that up? Because I know people online were betting on it.
15: Sounds yeah, right. I think so, yeah.
11: Well, and then you're well, like, wait a second, that's like insider trading, because if you can smuggle one in right. to the arena, even if you get arrested, it could be worth it if you placed all the money on the bet that, yes, and I'll give you the color as well.
15: Yes, I think it was more they were betting on the color.
11: Yes, would it be neon?
15: Well, we had a bet about whether or not they would do it when the first female ump made her debut at Major League Baseball.
11: Yeah, I won that bet.
15: You did. Because I thought for sure some prankster was going to try to do it, and, well, I was wrong.
6: Yeah, just embrace it. First 25,000 fans. Get their own. Just don't chuck it.
15: The thing is, too, though, like the players are all on the court just trying not to laugh. So for all the outrage.
11: Angel Reese was not even close to laughing. She was ticked off, man.
6: The guy had a Luka Doncic jersey on that caught him running out.
11: Oh, my God. Okay. Oh, did you see what happened in Dearborn, Michigan? We got to get to that story and the five stories we're watching today. Coming right up.

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16: One, two,
17: number five, fentanyl-linked deaths have plunged 22% in a single year thanks to Trump's border crackdown, the fight against drug cartels, you know, drug boat goes boom, and arrests of convicted fentanyl traffickers.
12: You mean it worked? It worked?
17: It worked, yeah.
12: Well, I'll be damned.
17: Weird. Enforcement works.
12: Wow.
17: Yeah. And, you know, not letting people come across with fentanyl just to try to catch the big fish.
12: Yeah. Like they poisoning entire communities.
17: Yeah. Number four, related, we've had 16 straight months with zero illegal aliens released into our country. And number three, New Jersey Governor Mikey Sherrill, we're told she's a moderate Democrat, right?
12: Right.
17: Well, she signed a law yesterday that makes it basically impossible to sue doctors who perform sex changes on children.
12: So that doesn't seem moderate.
17: No, it does not. Yeah.
12: Seems like someone that's captured or insane.
17: Number two, President Trump announced a new deal that will lift certain tariffs and basically quotas on imported ground beef for 90 days to lower the cost of ground beef and to take pressure off of U.S. cattle producers who've been hit hard by all sorts of things like drought, that screw worm, wildfires, etc. Number one, the president of Iran is calling for an end to the war with a not-so-subtle jab at the religious hardliners, saying, hey, we should quit while we're ahead. You know, he was doing the rah-rah thing, hey, we're winning this war, we should just take the win and get what we can. Mm-hmm. And then said, you know, for the people who are just sort of laughing off economic concerns within Iran, he said, when we chant slogans, we must also accept their severity. Basically saying, hey, you guys are yapping a lot, but you don't have to live with the consequences.
18: Exactly.
17: So we'll see what happens.
19: What do the guys with the guns have to say?
17: They say, we have guns. Shut your pie hole.
18: Yeah, we're eating just fine.
19: I read this stuff, and again, no, who cares right. What the president of Iran thinks?
17: Yeah. Those are the top five stories that we're watching today. 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
18: Okay. there's a lot of different stories that we got to get to today. And I know this isn't one of the most important ones because it's just a survey that was done, but it grabbed my attention because it's funny. And it was a survey talking about relationships and all things that had to do with relationships or breakups. And it gets to, you know, did you ever think there was a strange reason that maybe you broke up with someone? And people were answering that honestly. One person just said their feet looked weird and I couldn't take it. And that was a deal breaker.
19: God, did him a favor then. Jeez.
12: Well, you haven't seen the feet. What if someone just had hideous feet? Everything
19: what,
12: else
19: like
12: is...
19: webbed toes or something? what are we talking about here? Like duck feet?
12: I have no idea what it would be.
19: Okay, I don't know.
12: But just nasty feet.
19: Yeah.
12: Someone else said, I just didn't like the way they chewed gum.
19: Yeah.
12: Well, that could be corrected, right?
19: Yeah, I would think.
12: Because I got to believe that's a loud chewer.
19: Mm-hmm.
12: I mean, and then you just got to be able to be honest enough to say, has anyone ever said you chew that kind of loud?
19: That gum sure must be good.
12: That's the way you'd say it, right?
19: Yeah.
12: So I don't know. David's right now. David's ready to confess something.
17: Well, no. I'm just saying.
12: What is it?
17: I like the passive-aggressive nature of Scott's approach. That always works in relationships.
19: Yeah. Yeah. I've learned a lot about rolling hand grenades underneath the beds and then walking away.
12: Yep. Somebody else said they ate pizza with a fork.
19: That's weird.
18: I know that's a, like a New York thing. Yeah. It's like, oh, yeah, that's a deal. But across the country, is it that big a deal?
17: I don't think so.
19: Well, probably not, but it's weird.
18: I'm thinking, okay, is this like a first date or a first few date sort of thing, and you don't want the cheese going down your chin and everything else, right. So you're trying to be as neat as possible? I have no idea. I wouldn't do it. But.
19: Show them your true self right out of the gate.
18: Okay. Someone else said they cut their hair. And that was it.
17: Because hair doesn't grow back.
19: They cut their hair?
18: Yes, this person broke up with this other person because they cut their hair.
19: What if it was a guy breaking up with a girl because she cut her hair?
18: It's possible.
19: I think that more than a guy. Than a girl saying it to a guy, yeah.
18: I would think so.
19: I could see that.
18: There was a hairstylist I knew that dated a guy for his hair. So if he would have got his hair cut, and it was past his nipples. I mean, he was long hair. Mm-hmm. So I don't know if, but usually I think it'd be the other way around.
19: Yeah.
18: Because that was always
19: the
18: theory that me and a couple buddies had. Was that a lot of women, this would have been around like late 80s into 90s, that women really wanted their friends to get their hair cut so then they would look better, but they would always tell their friends, oh, it's so cute, it's adorable. And all the guys would be like, that's a terrible haircut, why would she do that?
17: I love the Sinead O'Connor on you.
18: Or just like a bob cut.
19: Yeah, a bobber. Yeah.
18: Yeah. Someone else said just because they didn't like the color red. That was it. Mm. Done.
19: Hmm.
18: Hmm. Another person said they'd never eat fresh vegetables, only canned. Ugh. And this one I completely understand. They took me on a date to play bingo.
19: Yeah.
18: What?
19: Yeah
17: that's something you discuss ahead of time. Like maybe, because it can be fun going to a bingo night, but it's not like, that's not.
18: Hold on, really?
17: Yes.
19: I suppose if you could booze while you're there.
17: No.
19: Some cocktails?
17: No, it's come down to that. No, it can be fun, man, because you get to watch, like, old people get super competitive about it.
18: I would never in a million years think, you know what, date? I'm taking her to bingo.
17: No, I'm saying...
18: It can be... What?
17: That would have to be, like, deep into the relationship.
18: Okay.
17: And it's like, hey, we're going to do this fun thing.
18: All right.
17: Just to experience it.
18: Have you... Then you've been to some bingo.
17: I have, actually. Well, because an old friend of ours, I found out, and I was floored, he was a bingo enthusiast. It was the afternoon shave. Do you remember him?
18: Sure.
17: Yeah, he was a huge bingo guy. And I was like, what? And he's like, dude, you have to go. It's awesome people watching at the very least.
18: Could you win money doing it?
17: Oh, yeah. They have cash prizes. They have all sorts of stuff there.
19: Yeah.
18: I was going to say, there's got to be an angle. It's not just, hey, bingo, when you feel good about yourself. It's got to be more than that, right?
17: Yeah.
18: Wow. Okay. Covering the important stuff today. That's what we're doing. We do have to get to the story out of Dearborn, Michigan last night, and a pastor went off. And what's your story? Coming up.
16: We're looking at hazy sun for some folks, mostly sunny for others. We do have a few reporting stations looking at cloud cover right now. 78 degrees at the airport. It is 79 here at the control room. 77 in downtown Midland, 78 degrees in downtown Bay City. Forecast coming up in a moment, but first of all, let's take a look at the markets. Mixed trading going on in Chicago. The wheat is down, according to MAC, and Breckenridge down a couple. 6.45 for the white wheat, 6.05 for the red. The new crop is at 6.86 on the white wheat, the red wheat at 6.46. Corn is up 3 at 4.57, new crop up 4 at 4.52. The soybeans and MAC and Breckenridge down a penny, old crop, new crop at 11.75. According to Baird & Company, just the opposite, we've got positives in New York. The Dow is up 368, 53,127, right around 390 million shares. The NASDAQ is up 125, 26,194, 630 million. The S&P is currently up 38 at 76.79. Mercantile Exchange, mixed trading going on there. We'll take a look right after this.
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16: $1.40 to $2.20. Board complex, so just the opposite, is up 90 to a dollar here so far on trading on this Mercantile Exchange Friday. 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And don't forget that service area is open Monday through Friday till 11 o'clock. We have a south breeze right now at 10 miles per hour. Barometer is steady at 30.09. 48% is our humidity. So whatever storm activity that is approaching as we go into the afternoon hours, it seems to be breaking down. At last look, we're looking at a system crossing Lake Michigan, right around the Muskegon area, just to the immediate north. And over the past couple of hours, that system has been breaking down. So we'll just see what happens as we move into the later afternoon. That forecast right after this.
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16: But we do anticipate making our way up to about 82 by the time we're all done. 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We're looking for a low tonight of 62. Clouds will be moving in later on this afternoon, and there is going to be a hit or miss chance of seeing a widely scattered shower. Not much moisture with it at all. Again, as we mentioned before, systems have been trying to move in and really been breaking down. Nowhere in the state right now are we seeing any precipitation. Tomorrow, clouds. Once again, hit and miss shower activity, 76 for a high, 57 for a low, because a cold front will be moving through, and the winds will be changing and coming out of the northwest later on tomorrow afternoon. Sunday, sunshine, 73 for a high. That's a look at markets weather at the bottom of the hour. More Markley, Van Camp, and Robbins coming up.
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18: And Camp and the Sexy Boomer, Scott Robbins. Uh-huh. Okay, so this Jennifer Welch on her podcast, Dave's got a great name for her.
17: Rock Slide Face.
18: Yes.
19: Boy, that's no kidding. Man, that may even be gracious.
17: It's craggy, you know? I don't know.
19: It's craggy. It's alien-esque, too.
17: Been some work done there. And as Jamie has pointed out, you know, if she didn't
18: I really do maintain this. Go ahead.
17: If she didn't have a soul that was just dark and horrible. You would never say that about her.
18: No.
17: Right.
18: I don't even know if I'd see her that way. I'm not going to sit here and say, man, I'd say stone cold gorgeous. No, not that.
17: Right.
18: But it wouldn't be, you know, nearly as bad as it is, but it is. It's a dark personality.
17: Yes, it is.
19: I would say, what time's the mothership coming to pick you up?
17: Well, she's defending Islamists getting into government.
18: Okay, roll it.
23: The biggest threat I see to the United States right now is not the religion of Islam. It is fundamental Christianity and the bat sect of Christianity that Eric Kirk belongs in, where you have firework funerals or grinder crashes, and you dress up like an assassin and do a bat crazy video after your husband was violently murdered by an assassin. And I see the biggest threat to women are...
18: Hold on a second. You can say whatever you want about Erica Kirk and say you don't like the way she acted after her husband was assassinated. Okay. Even giving you that much room, how is that a danger to anybody else?
17: I have no idea.
18: And that is one of the dumbest takes you'll ever hear.
17: And did she really think that this, you know, memorial service / TPUSA rally honoring Charlie Kirk is representative of every evangelical Christian funeral? Like, does she realize that evangelical Christian funerals do not involve pyrotechnics that I know of?
18: No. No. And the thing is, remember how many people watched it that day?
17: Yeah.
18: They weren't coming in for the pyro. They were coming in to see what people were going to say.
17: Yeah.
18: It was the substance of the whole thing. But anyway, let's go on with this brain dead take.
23: Preachers like Pete Hegseth's pastor, who doesn't want women to have the right to vote. And I see the Republican Party wanting to subjugate women far more.
18: Hold on, fact check that. I don't believe that for a second.
17: I think she's taking some things out of context.
18: Right. Of course she is.
23: Than I do any sort of Islamist cabal running the United States. This is just all they have. All they have are scare tactics.
18: Scare tactic? Do you pay attention to world history at all? Apparently not.
19: Yeah, what do you have besides scare tactics, by the way?
18: How about this? And I'm sure all of us together could pool enough money together in a GoFundMe to send Rock Slide over to Afghanistan for a little while.
17: Right.
18: It'd be great. Yeah. Think of it as a vacation. I'm sure the spas are awesome there for you and your friend. Get some facials, whatever you want.
17: Yeah, you're not worried about that? Yeah, go to your nearest mega church. See the women. Even if you don't like how they do things, even if you don't...
18: Yeah, sure.
17: Go to your local mega church, see how women are treated there. Then go to Iran and see how women are treated there.
18: Exactly. Yeah.
17: One is not like the other.
18: And then come back and give the same take.
17: Right.
18: I would love to hear that. Man, that is crazy. Oh, I mentioned Dearborn, Michigan. And maybe you've already seen this story or heard about it. But there's been a lot of people upset with the way things have been going for a while. Well, this pastor, Lorenzo Sewell, and he's from 180 Church, at this city council meeting, is saying, okay, enough's enough. All right, and this is the United States of America. Because basically, in his words, they're under Sharia law now in Dearborn. I think it is the first American city, right, that is majority Arab.
17: I think
18: like 54% and some change, something like that. But here is Pastor Lorenzo.
0: But you're only 1% of this nation. We are not a nation of Muslims. We are a nation of Christians. We are one nation under God, indivisible, the God of the Bible, the God of the Lord Jesus Christ. That's the God in whom we serve. I want you to prove to me we're not up under Sharia law. Will you denounce Councilman O'Reilly? Will you denounce Sharia law? Will you denounce Sharia law? I know you won't. Will you denounce Sharia law? Abraham, you went to Hillsdale. Will you renounce Sharia law? Will you renounce Sharia law? America, we have lost this city. This is a city that is no longer up under American laws. We are up under Sharia law. And we will not have it anymore. Remaining. Enough is enough.
18: And that was it. Yeah.
19: Pretty powerful stuff.
18: Yeah.
19: Just asking them, here's a simple question.
18: Will you renounce Sharia law?
19: Will you do it? What's hard about that?
18: Well, some of those guys are not going to do it.
19: No, they won't do it.
18: No, and there, you know, there's been a lot of talk of people breaking the law, but then the law is not enforced under certain Muslims in the community. And different residents are like, what? This isn't America anymore. What is this? And I think that's going to be the old flashpoint. We're going to see more and more from Dearborn as time goes on.
19: It's like to be a cop there.
18: Well, that's dealing another thing that. Where you're talking about, according to people there, and you can try to get it verified, but according to different people, they're like, there are enough Muslim cops now that also won't enforce the law on Muslims.
19: Right.
18: And so you have, you know, a real situation there.
19: Wow.
18: It's wild. You've seen, of course, the video of the different rallies and parades they have.
19: Oh, yeah.
18: Yeah. It's something you would not have ever guessed you would have seen 25 years ago.
19: No.
18: All right, it's that time. We do it a couple of times a day. Go around the table. It may not be the biggest story out there, but it caught your attention. You want to bring it in. David, today, what's your story?
17: Hey, Dr. First Lady, Dr. Jill Biden, out there making the rounds still, I guess. She was on a podcast and, of course, was asked about, well, the debate that ended her husband's presidency.
18: Okay.
1: Still to this day, you don't have a gut instinct on what was that moment.
2: No, I mean, there's all kinds of theories. You know, he had been traveling. I know he was tired. He didn't feel well that day when I saw him. But there was nothing definitive that I could point to. And I had been on the road for 2 weeks up until that moment. So I wasn't with him. I didn't see him days before, weeks before. I saw him maybe 1 hour before.
3: Mm-hmm. And there's no way anyone could have, God forbid, laced his drink or something.
2: Who knows?
3: Who knows?
2: Mm-hmm.
18: That's
2: right? Mm-hmm. Who knows?
18: Nuts. That's nuts.
19: Yeah, Trump slipped him a Mickey right beforehand.
17: Right. And he must have been doing it for the previous 4 years.
18: Yes.
19: Come on, man.
18: That's crazy. Even to,
19: dude,
18: even to answer that question. Not only that, but the answer you got was, well, maybe.
17: You know, I was thinking about this because I think, yes, they are shameless liars and all of that. That being said, if you are around somebody a lot and maybe they start to fade a little bit and you notice moments here and there, maybe you forget the name or something, but because you're so close to that individual, you don't really notice until you see it through another person's eyes.
19: Okay.
17: Like, well, that debate. Kind of like, I mean, I remember when Scott was coming back after his heart attacks. Mm-hmm. There was a time where we, you know, listened to, you had interviewed him, Scott, Jamie.
18: Oh, yeah. I remember it well.
17: And, yeah, I mean, it sounded kind of normal because you had been used to talking to him.
18: Yes.
17: After the trach and all that, where it's just like really, like, thin voice.
18: Yeah, yeah, yeah. Mm-hmm.
17: And, but then I remember years later we listened to it again and it's like, wow, I had no idea how dramatic that was.
18: Well, at the time when we aired it, I then talked to different friends. They're like, man, he sounds so rough. I'm like, really?
17: Yeah.
18: Because I thought you had sounded, you know,
19: right,
18: really good. And it was like, wow. Because, yeah, to your point, you're close to it. However, with Jill Biden, do we want to do this again?
19: I think we have to now.
18: I mean, for years. Yeah. Dude, this was 4 years before that, at that debate. Dude.
22: Make sure you have the record player on at night. The phone. Make sure the kids hear words.
18: What?
17: Words.
18: That's not a person that's sharp and on top of it.
17: No.
18: I know he sounded weaker in the 2024 debate. But that's nutty, man. Mm-hmm. Hey, dude, he would give up on sentences.
22: It holds near and dear to you that you like to be able to. Anyway.
18: Just, I'm gassed. I got to give up on that one.
17: Whatever, uncle.
18: Oh, I know.
17: I fought the sentence, and the sentence won.
18: Yeah.
22: Excuse me. And what am I doing here? I'm going to lose track here. And
18: Repeatedly. And then you heard all the backstory of the debate prep. He didn't want to do it.
17: Yeah.
18: And he was tired, and he would go take a nap. It was like, what?
22: What happened to him?
18: I don't know. Couldn't remember people's names for a long time.
22: Secretary.
18: No.
22: I'm not sure I'm going to introduce you all the way.
18: Right.
19: I'm not sure I'm going to introduce you all the way.
18: Because I can't remember your freaking name.
19: How about part of the way? I'll settle.
18: And I'm sorry, it's one of the greatest hits. I just saw a clip and a tribute of a woman that was killed. Okay? And I'm wondering where she is.
22: Jackie, are you here? Where's Jackie? I didn't think she was going to be here.
18: Right. Yeah. And, of course, numbers are hard.
22: $1.7 billion off the sidelines.
18: Yeah. Right. Yeah. A zillion. That's a lot of money.
19: The web address, too, was difficult.
4: Oh, yeah. Forget about that.
17: You're talking about go to Joe 30330.
5: I forgot about that one.
17: That was like the first debate.
5: Yes, oh, it was.
17: of the primary cycle in 2019. Yeah.
4: Yes.
19: Yeah, go to Joe
17: 30330.
4: Yeah. Go to 303 Kawawa.
22: Shingang. Kawawa.
17: Right. You betcha. Yeah.
5: Then you have people been slipping things in his drink for years. Right. But that's insane. Well, even
17: I would have expected better.
5: Dignify that, yeah.
17: I would have expected better from Chief of Staff Bill Cosby.
5: Exactly. All right, Scotty, what do you got for your story?
19: Slipping with Mickey. My story is Prince Harry and Meghan Markle. You know, they're going back to the UK now.
5: Yeah.
19: And this story came out today, huh? And it's crazy, that she, at one point in time, weeks before Democrat Joe Biden's win over Trump, mm-hmm. there was sources that said Meghan Markle requested a sit-down with Governor Gavin Newsom because she wanted to be considered to be appointed to the Senate seat held by Kamala Harris, which she vacated before becoming vice president. Can you imagine that? Can you imagine that?
4: No.
19: Meghan Markle in the delusion that they live in, that world they live in, where they think people care and they're superstars or some reason to even entertain that, even as nutty as Newsom is.
4: Yeah.
19: That's out of bounds.
4: Wow.
19: Lobbying to be the next senator from the state of California, and why? Because you're married to Prince Harry. That's why.
4: Wow.
19: Apparently the book sales and the specials and the Netflix and the podcast and all that didn't work out.
4: No.
19: And the money may come into play here because apparently Prince Charles's health is not great. That's what we're hearing anyway.
4: Yes.
19: And he's going back because Andrew, his brother, is going to assume the role of king, mm-hmm. and he'll still be the next in line after that, and there's a lot of money involved, and he better make good real quick, because if the old man kicks and there's nothing settled, he may be out. That's my good synopsis of what's happening there.
4: Man.
19: Can you imagine that? I'm going to be a senator from California. Can you make me the senator? Okay.
4: Yeah, of course. You can do that. We'll get to my story in a second. Maybe you've heard about it. Sports columnist at the Seattle Times for 11 years. Why they resigned. It's something. Plus, who was driving 117 miles an hour? We got Nimrods of the News and News Update next.

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0: The Monthly Van Camp and Robin Show. I guess a lot of people talk about the weight loss injections because, well, they do get results. They work by lowering blood sugar and crushing your appetite, but those injections are no fun. A lot of people just don't want to deal with needles and some of the side effects. I mean, you're talking leakage and a public embarrassment. Oh, they want to stay away from that. So if you're in that boat where you'd like the results but not everything else, there is a product called Lean that's worked for a lot of people.
1: Yeah, they created a weight loss supplement called Lean. It works like the shots, but no needles. It supports your body to lose weight by managing blood sugar and controlling appetite and cravings. Again, very similar to the shots, but no needles. No drama.
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0: All right, I had that story of the sports columnist at the Seattle Times for 11 years and just resigned, Matt Calkins. And he said he resigned because he had written this piece that got spiked by the editors, a column about the Save Women's Sports Movement. And we don't have time to do it justice now. I'll get into it deeper a little bit later. But basically, this was when the Seattle Storm hosted the Indiana Fever, and that's Sophie Cunningham. It said, yeah, I don't think biological males should play. And there were, you know, like a 16-year-old girl saying, yeah, I got beat in track by this guy. And he wanted, you know, to share their voices. They weren't anti-trans. They just said, it's not fair. And that was the, you know, position of the article, but it got spiked. But that wasn't the only article that he ever had that got spiked. And now he's scared because he got no job. Mm-hmm. But took guts, but in my opinion, he did the right thing. So, and again, more on that later. We got to get to Nimrod.
3: When the going gets tough.
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6: I love the poorly educated.
0: All right. Nimrod's the news. Go to Florida where Omar Solomon, he's 30, was arrested for speeding on the interstate. This is 2:45 in the afternoon. He's going 117.
2: Oh, my.
0: Oh, yeah. One report said he told deputies, I was just trying to make it to the bathroom at Bucky's.
2: Well, they got clean ones there.
0: I don't think they were buying it. That's Nimrod's in the news.

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1: Lenny went to college and racked up huge debt.
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1: For a degree he couldn't use? Now what?
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1: They even helped him get hired immediately after graduation.
2: One of the things I love about IT is that you can work from anywhere you want.
1: You could become an IT pro in just months, including cyber.

0: from ABC News. I'm Mike Dubusky. The defense team in the case of Lindsay Clancy has rested. She's the woman facing murder charges in connection with the deaths of her three children. ABC's Peter Haralambos has been following the trial.
1: Their last witness, a renowned expert in postpartum psychosis, he was arguably the star witness in the trial of Andrea Yates, and he described that Lindsay Clancy was, quote, frankly psychotic, that she was, quote, like a puppet with someone else pulling the strings, and basically said that in the moment of the killings, she really had no control of herself, no way to distinguish between right and wrong.
0: Closing arguments are expected to get underway next week. The Northeast is recovering after a bout of severe storms overnight, including at least two reported tornadoes in New York and Delaware. And that's not the only part of the country dealing with some bad weather.
2: We're back in with more severe weather possible over places like Nebraska, but especially over here to Milwaukee, over down to Chicago. That's going to be later on this afternoon and into the evening hours here, 7 p.m. getting through Milwaukee. It'll get through Chicago briefly after that, just a couple hours later, of course, and that could have damaging winds and even an isolated tornado here from Milwaukee down to Chicago.
0: ABC News meteorologist Kenton Jawicki. Prince Harry and his wife Meghan are now planning to move back to the United Kingdom.
3: They do not work on behalf of the monarch. They don't do any public engagements. And for that reason, they do not get any kind of public support. That is the reason that's given. Now, Harry and his family will say, well, okay, but I was born into this. I have a certain level of note of kind of my profile is such that I attract a lot of public attention. My safety is at risk. The safety of my wife and my children is at risk. And it doesn't matter if I'm not working for the firm. I deserve some protection.
0: ABC's James Longman. It comes after Harry, as well as figures like Elton John, are now on the hook for $13 million after losing an invasion of privacy case against Britain's Daily Mail newspaper. 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
3: Here's your WSGW weatherology forecast. For today, look for increasing cloud cover with high temperatures reaching up into the lower 80s. And for tonight, mostly cloudy with showers and storms becoming likely, a low of 61. More periods of showers and storms into your Saturday, highs in the upper 70s. But we look to dry things out for your Sunday, back to abundant sunshine as well, highs reaching 76. Monday, still ample sunshine into the upper 70s for high temperatures, and we'll have those highs approaching 80 again next Tuesday. I'm meteorologist Michael Carroll with the WSGW Weatherology Forecast. Right now it's 79.
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8: The Markley, Van Camp, and Robbins Show. Jamie Markley, David Van Camp, Scott Robbins. Okay, so this ISIS terrorist?
9: Mm-hmm.
8: I mean, that's what you got to call this person.
10: Oh, yeah.
8: The what?
10: The large woman?
8: Yeah, this is an audio format. I mean, you can do your big chipmunk cheeks with your hands out away from your face, but no one saw it, Scott.
10: I saw a picture of her and...
9: beefy,
10: yeah.
9: Yes. Yeah.
10: Yeah, beefy.
9: Yeah.
8: Jeez.
9: Upstate New York woman. Now this is like the second upstate New York woman in the last couple months who has apparently converted to Islam and pledged allegiance to ISIS. What's going on? I'm very concerned.
8: Great question, man.
9: But she was planning to blow up the state capitol in Albany. Jessica Bowie is her name. Converted to Islam a few years ago, pledged allegiance to ISIS. Now, the FBI had been keeping their eye on her. And some of the way this went down, I hate, because what they did was they gave her a fake gun and then had informants go with her to Home Depot to get supplies to build a bomb. It's like, wow. I hate it when they do that stuff. It's like,
8: why is that?
9: Well, because it's entrapment.
8: Yeah.
9: But that doesn't excuse anything plan. But entrapment, still,
10: but
9: like,
10: you're going to Home Depot to buy stuff to build a bomb with.
9: Yes, and the FBI paid for it. That's a problem. Yeah. But Craig Tremaroli with the FBI laid out the allegations.
8: Okay.
11: You'll see in the court documents that she once wrote, quote, "Praise be Allah for September 11th. Also in the court documents, she told the source that she went from a little girl waving an American flag after 9/11 to now having stickers of the fallen towers. Folks, let that sink in.
8: Yeah.
11: Again, Miss Bowie didn't just want to kill lawmakers. She wanted a complete disruption of our government. And after that, she planned to flee the country and one day come back to, quote, do more, such as New Year's Eve in Times Square, even stating she would come back to attack the White House and the president, but only after she bombed the state capitol.
8: Man.
9: I do have a practical question here, and maybe I'm having a Scott Robbins moment.
8: Yes.
9: Where do you get 9/11 stickers?
8: That's a good question.
10: You mean with the towers?
9: With
10: burning?
9: The towers falling, yes, and burning.
10: Falling? Oh, I suppose there's sorts of like, dark places where you can
9: Lisa
10: get them.
9: Lisa Al Frank, spelled with a Q out there?
8: I don't know.
10: Probably. Yeah.
8: Akbar is us. I don't know where you get those.
10: Akbar is us.
8: I have no idea. Never been in the market for that before.
10: Kids love that store.
8: Of course they do.
10: Yeah.
8: Okay, is this just a nut? Are we talking about mental illness here or just a dark soul?
10: Oh, I think...
8: And I guess I'm asking this because you got a woman that murdered her three kids, and we're having the conversation of whether or not she's going to be found guilty or not.
10: I can't tell you how much this story really bothers me for a lot of different reasons. But number one, she killed her three kids.
8: Yes.
10: And they're saying, well, she had this postpartum, and I'm not saying postpartum doesn't exist. I'm saying there's been a lot of women who have suffered from postpartum syndrome in this country. Lots of women.
8: Mm-hmm.
10: That being said, they didn't kill their kids.
8: Correct.
10: They didn't kill their kids. And by the way, does this open the door for any other crackpot who is suffering from whatever to kill their kids?
8: That's the question that goes on in my mind.
10: Dude, why wouldn't it?
8: That if you're not found guilty, are there other people that think, okay, well, if I do this and I'm hearing a voice in my head, at least I'm not going to be found guilty because now there's going to be precedent.
10: No matter what you do, whether it's stealing or whether it's, you know, fires or whatever, it was the voices in my head. Oh, okay, well, then.
8: And yeah, the killing your kids, my gosh,
10: that's
8: man.
10: Heinous. That's so heinous.
9: Oh, yeah, and like the difference, like with Lindsay Clancy, to me at least, is there is precedent for people being found like not guilty by reason of insanity and then locked up in a mental institution for the rest of their natural life. Andrea Yates, we were just talking about it in the break.
8: Mm-hmm.
9: She was a woman in Houston who drowned her 5 children.
8: Yes.
9: And I think, and so first it was like life in prison, and then she had a retrial a few years after that, and now she's locked up in a mental institution. I think the big difference to me
8: Yes, you're right. It's the same with me, dude.
9: The big difference here is that she had been suicidal before, and her husband just wanted to keep having more kids. And like that's a big difference. And then also maybe it's the social media influence, but I don't remember a whole lot of people just identifying with Andrea Yates,
8: lining up, dressing the same in support.
9: Yeah.
8: Like, wow.
9: Now, I think a lot of people saw her as a victim, and I don't disagree with that. I think, yes, what she did was horrible. It was outrageous. But when you heard the history of her and her husband were, it was like after the 4th child, I think, she held a knife to her neck and begged him to let her die. And then they had another kid. Like, so there is...
8: I'm not even familiar with the case. And I'll be honest with you. You already know this. Mm-hmm. A lot of these stories, I just stay away from. And I figure, from your news background, we'll cover it if this show needs to. But it's so freaking dark.
9: Yeah,
8: I do, man. Those types of stories is like, oh my gosh. You know, let me know what I need to know. I don't want to be the one that's like doing the deep dive on that. Oh, gosh.
10: Well, I mean, people have children, and when their spouse, one of their spouses is unstable and continue to have children.
9: Yeah.
10: This is not new. It's happened. I mean, the guy's been a complete moron. It beats on her, but let's have more kids.
8: Mm-hmm. But that isn't the case in this one.
10: No, and she's saying she didn't want to have the kids, and he did.
8: In the current one?
10: Yes, where she killed her kids, yeah.
8: Oh, gosh.
10: See, that to me, I mean, again, holding a knife to your neck, obviously she was not mentally well.
8: Okay, just so I know, because I don't know the details of either one of these. Which one are we talking about?
9: The knife
8: to the neck is Yates, right?
9: That was Andrea Yates.
10: Andrea Yates.
9: Years
10: ago. Okay.
8: Yeah. And not the current one.
10: Right.
8: Okay.
10: But, I mean, when that happens, you still want to have more kids. I mean, you know, it's bizarre to me, but yeah.
8: Well, yeah.
10: I mean, the current one, though, I think you're right. I think it opens up Pandora's box. It's just like, you know, you can claim that now, wherever you are, for your awful activities.
8: And I understand she got put on a bunch of drugs. There's all that. But still, I mean, you just don't get to walk free in society
10: after
8: doing that.
10: No.
8: Sorry.
10: 3 kids lost their lives. Young kids.
8: Yes.
10: One you said hiding in a closet.
8: But it's the women supporting.
9: Yeah.
8: Oh, and the way that they're doing, like, she's the victim. That's bonkers. It's crazy to me.
10: Well, the guy, I mean, you know, shot the CEO. I mean, same thing, right?
8: Yes.
10: I mean, you've got all these supporters of him that are pissed off because their insurance rates are too high. I agree with you. I think health insurance is crazy.
9: But murder
10: is... But you don't kill somebody.
8: Yeah. But I think it's the amount of support. Is it, you know, if you want to go way back, you know, you go to Charles Manson that had supporters.
10: Yeah.
8: You know what I mean? People saying, Charlie wasn't so bad. What are you talking about?
9: Right. No, he was an evil little creep.
8: Yeah, absolutely.
10: You could write a good song or two, but besides that...
8: They were all crap.
10: Yeah, I know they were. They're all garbage.
8: I was like, what song was good?
10: The song you worked on with Dennis Wilson of the Beach Boys.
8: Oh, man. Unreal. Okay, who used a racial slur? An ICE agent?
9: That's what's being alleged here.
8: Did they really?
9: Well, see, a lot of people aren't familiar with this term. But the ACLU posted this footage claiming ICE was using racial slurs, and so there are two different body cam

0: videos that were put out and mashed up together. One is where they're riding around in the back of the truck, and then the other is where they're riding in a squad vehicle or something, and they're talking about targets of whatever their operation is.
1: Okay. Roll it.
2: Whose backpack is that? Todd's backpack?
3: There's one right there. it looked like a Tonk in the driver's seat.
4: Probably was.
1: What is it?
0: Tonk. Are you familiar with this term?
4: I'm not.
1: No.
0: Tonk is, it's a crude term, but it's not about race. It's a term for illegal aliens. Okay. And some of the videos you have, like, Hispanic guys saying tonk, and it's not an uncommon term. It's not, you would not say that's professional, but if you're horrified by this, you need to spend more time around cops and soldiers.
1: Right.
0: Because that's pretty mild. But the lore has it that they're called tonks because that's the sound that it makes when you hit them with an object at the back of the head.
1: Oh, golly.
0: It's pretty dark. Again, I'm not sitting here saying like, oh, yeah, you need to go around and call everybody a tonk. But it's not a racial thing. It's a...
5: Well, I got to be honest. All I was thinking was Tonka toys. Like a Tonka truck.
4: That's the sound when you hit in the back of the head.
0: Yeah.
4: Tonk. I thought thwack might be in there.
1: Man.
5: Okay.
4: Holy cow.
0: They could have just called him Ow My Head.
4: Yeah.
1: Well, I want to give you more details on this dude that resigned his job. The sports columnist at the Seattle Times for 11 years. Matt Calkins. Mentioned this a while ago. He had been, working there. He had some articles that had got spiked, but the latest one he wrote, and this was when the Seattle Storm hosted the Indiana Fever. He spoke to people attending a rally in support of Sophie Cunningham outside the arena. Fever guard, and he wrote in the piece, had recently taken a stance against biological males competing in women's and girls' sports. And a few dozen folks showed up to express their gratitude for her position. One of them, a 16-year-old, Annalee Wilson, who had lost to a biological male in a track and field race in eighth grade and was holding a sign that said, "Thank you, Sophie, for speaking up for girls." And he said, "I didn't know if I was going to write something at that point, but after she allegedly got cussed out by Storm co-owner during the game, the sports columnist wanted to weigh in." Said one thing Wilson emphasized to me at the rally was she wasn't anti-trans. And another student athlete named Frances Stott said she had endured daily verbal abuse after refusing to play against a biological boy in a basketball game. And she was saying sort of the same thing. And that was the thesis of the column he wrote, mm-hmm. that supporting the separation of biological females and males doesn't automatically make you transphobic. So just stop throwing those labels around. That was the point of the piece. So then he details sending a draft after talking to his editor. But then he said, "Well, you got to have other people look at it. It wouldn't be ready for Sunday's paper." And that was on Friday. Then Monday night, he got an email saying that his boss was hoping to talk to the top two newsroom editors about it Wednesday, but no feedback. Thursday afternoon, editor informed him wasn't going to run because he didn't tell him he was doing it in advance. And he knew that was BS. Because they'd gone through that before, and that's when he quit on the spot. Like, no. He said that might come off as emotional, but this was one of several columns that had been spiked at the Seattle Times. One was a piece questioning whether players for the U.S. women's soccer team were really the victims of discrimination in their equal pay lawsuit. Another was a more general column on cancel culture in sports. Another, written shortly after George Floyd's death, implored people to listen to state champion basketball coach Mike Mathea, a black man, urging the public not to stereotype cops. The common theme, it all challenged prevailing newsroom narratives that would have triggered the outrage mob. He said, "And I always felt like that was my job as a columnist. I just couldn't do it anymore." And now he's scared because he doesn't have a job, but he thought it was just the right thing to do. I thought, man,
4: jeez,
1: good for him.
4: Yeah.
1: Something else we got to talk about. This crazy answer from Gavin Newsom. Would you be a good president?
6: Would you be a good president?
7: Well, see, I don't know. I have no idea. That's a difficult question to answer. I mean, so I have no idea.
1: What?
4: No idea.
1: That's unreal. All right. Yeah. We'll hit that. And the five stories we're watching today. Straight ahead.

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0: The Markley, Van Camp, and Robbins Show. Jamie Markley, David Van Camp, Scott Robbins, and now the five stories we're watching today.
1: One, two, number five. Fentanyl-linked deaths have plunged 22% in a single year thanks to Trump's border crackdown, the fight against drug cartels, and arrests of convicted fentanyl traffickers. Number four, we've had 16 straight months with zero illegals released into the country. Number three,
2: man.
1: New Jersey Governor Mikey Sherrill, a moderate Democrat, they say, signed a law yesterday that makes it basically impossible to sue doctors who perform sex changes on kids. Number two.
2: She's captured.
1: Yeah. President Trump announced a new deal that will lift certain tariffs and quotas on ground beef imports for the next 90 days, trying to lower the costs of ground beef at the grocery store, take the pressure off of U.S. cattle producers as well. And then number one, the president of Iran is calling for an end to the war with a little jab at the religious hardliners, and also known as the guys with the guns, saying, hey, we should quit while we're ahead. You know, we've already won this war against the United States. That's what he says. Mm-hmm. He goes, but, you know, when you chant slogans, we also have to accept their severity. And basically, hey, you're not having to live with the reality of not coming to an end with this war.
2: No.
1: Yeah. Those are the top five stories that we are watching today. 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
2: In case you missed it, Gavin Newsom asked the question.
3: Would you be a good president?
4: Well, see, I don't know. That's a difficult question to answer. I mean, so I have no idea.
5: Okay.
2: How? Well, then why are you doing it? I have no idea.
6: I mean,
2: idea
6: if you don't know why.
2: And the thing is, you know the guy can lie his butt off.
6: Oh, yeah.
2: I mean, he will tout how great California is in all these different areas, just lying through his teeth. Mm-hmm. So you know he can do it. I don't understand the play there.
6: I don't either.
2: It's not like a gotcha.
1: No, he's terrible on his feet.
2: Yes.
1: That's it. He's kind of dumb.
2: Yeah.
6: Man.
2: I know.
6: I don't know. Walk
1: into any job. Do you think you'd be a good welder?
6: Well, I don't know.
1: That's a difficult question to ask. Well, this is we're hiring a welder, you see.
2: Right.
6: No, I'm actually welding. I don't know. Maybe I'm no good at it.
1: We'll see. Hire me.
6: Right.
2: Yeah. I think the last time I checked the betting odds for who would be president,
6: mm-hmm.
2: for the Democrats, it was Newsom, right?
6: Mm-hmm. Yeah,
2: he was leading.
6: So. Yeah.
2: Not anymore.
6: Mamala?
2: He is third. I mean, we could make it a game if you want to.
6: Oh, gosh. Wow.
2: You don't want to do that, do you?
6: Not really.
2: Then we won't.
6: Man. Because everybody's now, the people are like, come on, do it. What are you afraid of? I'm afraid of losing again.
1: We don't have time, I guess.
6: Yeah, darn the luck. We don't have time to do it.
2: Yeah, I could push it, but I'll just tell you.
6: Okay, thank you.
2: David, you would have run the table anyway. Who is it?
6: Kamala.
1: No, I don't think
2: so. She's behind Newsom.
1: This is election betting odds?
2: Yep.
1: Probably stick with Gavin or AOC.
2: It's AOC at 11.2%. God. And you talk about somebody not good on her feet.
1: No.
2: Just remember Munich. That was a disaster. Yeah. And that was this year.
1: Yes, it was.
2: I know she's got so many different things going for her, but that's the one thing that's really tough. Not as smart as what people would think. I'll just put it that way.
6: That bench is weak.
2: Oh, they try to talk about how great that bench is.
6: No.
2: Oh, yeah. After her, it's toss-off.
1: Yeah.
2: I can give you the rest.
6: Toss-off?
2: Oh, yeah.
1: His star has risen in the last one.
2: Yeah, we'll get to it. And what's your story coming up?

0: ready to bring home the bacon.
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0: Show. I'm Jamie Markley, the Gen Xer. You know the millennial, David Van Camp, the sexy boomer, Scott Robbins. Hunter Biden kind of threw Kamala under the bus. Don't know if you heard about that.
1: Oh, really?
0: Oh, yeah. Doug and they've been fine, but she's just not a good politician, man. Just not. Sorry.
2: Doug and the vice president have always been very, generous and kind to me, and I mean that, and on a personal level. I just think that she's not a very good politician. Ultimately, at the end of the day, I don't see how she possibly thinks that distancing herself from Joe Biden is even possible. And why would you, if you really believed in the record that you had left?
0: Man, he's still very bitter. Mm-hmm. I kind of get it, but...
1: Well, he's loyal to his dad.
0: People are wondering if he's actually going to run. He is appearing everywhere.
1: Yeah. I keep wondering about that myself. I don't know if he will, but, boy, he's going to be a pain in the neck for a lot of Democrats if he does.
0: Oh, no doubt.
1: Because he's at the point now where he's basically unshameable. Because his whole laptop thing has been out there.
0: Oh, yeah.
1: A lot. All the warts are out there.
0: Yes.
1: Right now. So it's sort of like, okay, what are you going to do?
0: Yeah. Maybe we should put in a request for an interview. I only want to ask him about Clooney. I love it when he goes off on George. I can't get enough. It's hilarious to me.
3: Him and everybody around him.
0: Oh, it's so good.
1: What's your favorite George Clooney movie?
0: Yes! That would be so fun.
4: Maybe we should put in a request. I mean,
0: I'm thinking about it.
4: David's got to ride the button. Well, there's going to be some...
0: We would record that
4: one. It'd have to be pre-recorded, right? We don't want to put him on live.
0: Yeah.
4: Yeah.
0: So I was talking about the betting odds for president.
4: Yeah.
0: And now that's a little bit different than who will be the Democratic nominee. Mm-hmm.
4: Right.
0: Okay. So as far as the nominee goes, it is AOC leading right now, the Democratic Party. Betting market.
4: That's just
0: at 17.7%. Then it's Gavin Newsom at 16.5%. Toss off third, 16.4%. Almost dead heat. But toss off has a better chance of being president than Gavin Newsom.
1: I can see that.
0: And then you got Kamala. Way down at 7.2%. Buttigieg, 5.3%. Shapiro, 4.2%. Beshear, 3.6%. And then you got Wes Moore, 1.8%. And then everybody else below that. So that's where it stands right now. Okay. See, I didn't want to make that into a game, Scott.
4: I didn't want to do it. Yeah. I keep thinking Shapiro's going to rise at some point, but I don't know if he will or not.
0: There's a problem, Scott.
4: He's a Jew.
0: He's Jewish.
4: I know. They don't like the Jews.
1: So,
4: I get it.
1: So is Ossoff, but...
4: Yeah, I was just going to say.
0: But not as well known. Give it time.
4: Not quite as Jewish, perhaps.
1: I think Alex Michelson on CNN actually made that point a few weeks ago.
0: Like, doesn't lead with it as much?
1: It's more like he doesn't... What did he say? How did he phrase it? He doesn't read as Jewish as much as Shapiro does.
0: Yeah, but whatever the far left of that party, they don't care.
4: Right.
0: They're not going to be down with it. Of course, there's a big fight in the party. And now is it Chuck Schumer? He's talking about Abdul. Yeah, I like Abdul.
1: He doesn't know what to do. So this is the top Democrat in the Senate, Chuck Schumer, and he's excited about the Senate nominee in Michigan who's a socialist Islamist.
0: No, he's not.
5: The bottom line is we're going to win Michigan. Let me tell you why.

0: how we're going to win Michigan. First, El Sayed has brought in new energy and new talent into the Democratic Party, but also in Michigan itself. But second, Michigan, Trump has so bungled the Michigan economy. You know, the numbers for Trump on how well he's doing in keeping costs down in the economy is in the low 30s. In the country, it's in the high 20s in Michigan. Why? He created a trade war with Canada.
1: Okay. It doesn't matter, dude.
2: What?
1: When you're talking all that nonsense, he gets in there. You're out, yes. Chuck. You got to understand that. And all of this nonsense with El Sayed, too. David, you had the funny clip yesterday. Hey, man, I read Malcolm X.
2: Oh, yeah.
1: I identify. And he's also African.
2: Well, yes.
3: Yeah, that was a tough one.
1: Yeah, but he's trying to sell that.
4: There's been an effort, I think, to divide people
1: against
4: each other. And unfortunately, you see that the consequence of that. Mm-hmm. To tell us that some group or another group have to be counterposed because there's not enough for all of us. I am Arab. I'm also African. My family immigrated to this country from Egypt. I'm proud of my African heritage.
1: Yes. In other words,
5: I love black people.
1: I desperately need the black vote.
2: Yes.
1: Please.
2: Like
1: all of a sudden, like the black voter is going to say, you know what? Now I identify. All good.
2: Yeah, right.
1: No. Good luck, buddy. The pandering is incredible.
2: It is.
1: Something, man. All right. I know we got to move on. It's that time. We do it a couple of times a day. Go around the table. And it may not be the biggest story, but you wanted to bring it in. David, what's your story here?
2: I've been mentioning this, and I wanted to expand on it just a little bit. New Jersey Governor Mikey Sherrill, again, moderate Democrat, signed a law yesterday that has to do with two things, and that is sex changes for kids and also abortion. Makes it impossible to sue doctors, basically impossible to sue doctors who perform sex changes. It also expands existing state law, making it easier to prosecute people who protest at an abortion clinic. And here is what the moderate Democrat had to say about abortion rights in New Jersey.
1: Okay.
6: In the past 4 years, 13 states, 13, have enacted total abortion bans. It's easier to get an AR-15 in the United States than it is to get an abortion. And the attack on reproductive health care is literally killing women.
2: Literally killing. You know, I can look at the Constitution and tell you exactly where my right to have an AR-15 is.
1: Mm-hmm.
2: You have to really squint and maybe go upside down to look at the Constitution, the Bill of Rights, to say how you have a right to an abortion.
1: Yes. But people have been influenced so much over the last 30 to 50 years. They never think of it that way.
2: Well, also, I would just say talk to people in New Jersey and New York and Illinois and California.
1: Oh, no kidding.
2: About how easy it is to get an AR-15.
1: No kidding.
2: Versus how easy it is to get an abortion.
1: That is the biggest line of BS you've ever heard. But again, who's going to call her on that?
3: No, that's just it.
1: Yeah.
3: It's such a proppy thing to argue about.
1: Yeah, as soon as she said
5: you
1: it,
5: I just AR-15.
1: Paint the picture. Robin's arms honestly went up. He goes right up in the air like, what?
3: So tired of that argument. Oh, it just makes me sick.
1: Yeah.
2: Can you believe it's easier to buy an AR-15 than it is to kill an unborn baby? Wow.
1: They don't understand how bonkers that statement is. All right, Scotty, what do you got for your story?
3: Boy, to be a fly on the wall of this little shindig that took place at Central Park West, the home of CBS News chief medical correspondent, Dr. Jonathan LaPook. It was organized by a bunch of staffers who got booted out of CBS. They all got together for a cry session, apparently,
1: and
3: to stomp their feet bitch about what happened. Bill Whitaker was there.
1: Yeah.
3: And he was quoted as saying in that meeting that he feels like a traitor for staying on at 60 Minutes.
1: And go ahead and quit.
3: And he said, you know, I apologize. Maybe I didn't hold fast as much as I should have, you know, to support my coworkers like you people that are here right now. But I want you to know that I live with the shame of being the guy that's left here, and I feel like a traitor. So, anyway.
1: Well,
3: I just thought I'd bring that up. Yeah, Bill's got a chance to leave whenever he wants. It's been done before.
1: Yeah. So he feels like a traitor because he didn't leave with Scott Pelley, who likened getting fired to having his child die.
3: Yes.
1: Having his child murdered.
3: Yes.
1: That it, talk about bonkers statements.
3: Yeah.
1: That's one of the tops of the year. So, all right.
3: Yeah. And these guys, I mean, they live in this world, this bizarro world, where the idea that they're where they are, the high-mindedness,
1: the self-importance,
3: just we are so important. How can this possibly happen to us?
1: For my story, well,
7: yeah, baby, it is game time.
3: Dang it.
7: You thought you escaped it, you didn't.
3: I did.
1: Because I got something for you. Just spring it on you. I happened to see this. I was like, wow. And we'll go three guesses each. Okay. Well, unless we have extra time, I'm just looking at the clock and seeing how much time we would actually have here. You don't even know what the topic is.
3: I don't know what it is.
1: That is loser think. You already have a loser's attitude, Scott.
3: That's survival is what it is.
1: No, it's not. No, it's, hey, man, doesn't matter how many times you get knocked down, you're here for it. Your luck's got to change. You're gonna find a topic and you're going to drill it
3: and
1: win this thing.
3: Thank you, successories. Now, okay. What do we have here? Yes.
1: What do we have?
3: Yeah.
1: The best female musicians of all time.
3: Of all time.
1: Of all time. Ranked. Okay?
3: All time.
1: All time. Multiple genres.
3: So it is
1: voted on.
3: Musicians. So, okay.
1: That can be a
3: musician.
1: Just can
3: be singers.
1: A singer. Okay. It's everything.
3: Okay.
1: Okay?
3: Wow.
1: Now, the current champion of our game time is David Van Camp. He goes first. Who you got?
2: I'm going to go with Dolly Parton.
1: Which would be a really good guess. And I'm telling you right now, I didn't vote on these. These other people are voting on these. Dolly's not there.
2: Really?
1: Not in the top 10. I'm just kidding. Sorry, Scott.
2: Oh, I was like, I was shocked. I'm like, what?
1: Dolly's number 5. That's a 6-pointer.
2: Down to number 5, dang.
1: Yeah.
3: Well, all time, and I don't know who voted on this.
1: Just people.
3: I know, but geez, demographically speaking, Aretha Franklin.
1: Aretha Franklin. Mm-hmm. That's pretty good guess. That's number 3. That's an 8-pointer. Scott Robbins has the lead.
3: Wow!
1: Wow!
3: Pays to be the oldest guy sometimes.
1: It doesn't pay to whine going into the game.
3: No, I know. I got one right.
1: You should be feeling good.
3: Made
1: confident.
3: My weekend right there. Yeah, the fact I didn't get shut out by Van Camp.
1: See, that's loser think.
3: Okay.
1: David, who you got?
2: I'll stick with the older Whitney Houston.
1: Whitney Houston is a really good guess. That is number 1.
3: Holy smoke.
1: I was surprised, to be honest.
3: I'm a little surprised at that one, yeah.
1: And all of a sudden, it's 16-8. Back to Robbins.
3: Barbra Streisand.
1: Barbra Streisand is a good guess because a lot of people thought, great singer, everything else. She's not in the top 10.
3: Wow. Okay.
1: Sorry. I don't even see her in the top 20.
3: That's wild. Okay.
1: Back to Van Camp.
2: Stevie Nicks.
1: Stevie Nicks is in the top 10 at number 9. Wow. A 2-pointer. It's 18-8 to Robbins.
3: I got two that are in my head right now, but I'll go with Mariah Carey.
1: Mariah Carey. Well, just for fun, who was the other?
3: Aretha Franklin.
1: You already said her.
3: No, did I say her already?
1: Yeah.
3: Oh, I know. I was going to say a tisket a tasket. Jeez. Ella Fitzgerald.
1: Yeah, Ella would have been there. That was number 7. It's a 4-pointer. However, the game's already over.
3: I believe it. No, Streisand or Mariah Carey?
1: No. Who was your next guest, just out of curiosity, David?
2: I thought the game was over, so I didn't think about it.
1: Yeah, that was pretty much it.
3: I'd say Stevie Nicks.
2: Celine Dion, maybe?
1: Celine Dion was number 4. That's a 7-pointer. Number 2 is Tina Turner.
2: Wow.
3: Yeah.
1: Yes. Karen Carpenter at 6.
2: Yeah, I never would have guessed Karen Carpenter.
1: And then Adele at 8 and Donna Summer at 10.
3: Donna Summer?
1: Yes.
3: Really? Okay.
1: Yes.
3: Well, Stevie Nicks, Is it number nine?
1: But it was that was competitive. And you should have confidence going into the next one. Come on, buddy.
3: You know, whether you lose 20-0 or 1-0, you still lose.
1: Yeah. Okay. We got a guy that goes by the name of Blunt Man. Yeah, Nimrod's in the news coming up, and we'll set you up with the Friday Five next.
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1: It just cracks me up when he's like, Chef Man. Like pregnant pause.
0: Because if you missed it earlier in the week, he kept calling it Chefman.
1: Yes,
2: I did.
1: It was the slush.
2: To me, I look at it and the words, but the word is saying Chefman on there.
1: It was the Chefman.
2: And it's like blinking that to me. And I know I can't. And so I have to do it slowly. And these guys are cracking up over here.
1: Every time.
2: And I can see them out of the corner of my eye. And it's like, dang.
0: It's all of a sudden, Chef Man, Slushies, Max. And then this huge pregnant pause. Like, what just happened?
2: I feel like I just accomplished something.
0: Yes. You're like, yay. I'm
2: enjoying the moment.
0: Yeah. All right. Well, I guess, forget Nimrod's in the news. We don't have time for that.
2: I think we just did it.
0: There you go. And then the Friday Five. Why are we doing this, David?
1: It's Improve Your Handshake Day. Songs with shake, shook, shaking, whatever.
0: Yes, all the title. If you want to get in early, the number is 1-888-485-MVCR. It's Shake Song for the Friday Five. We'll kick it off next.
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0: after former presidents. This is not something that has been decided, but something that, of course, would likely generate significant controversy if they did move forward with this decision.
1: Ahead of the midterms, a White House official now tells ABC News the president will sign a new executive order temporarily lifting ground beef import tariffs for 90 days. The planned move is already drawing pushback, with the National Cattlemen's Beef Association saying the move sacrifices long-term stability for short-term messaging. Speaking of tariffs, Walmart has announced what it's planning to do with the refund it received over the Trump administration's older tariff policy, which had been struck down by the Supreme Court.
2: Walmart says it is putting its $2.9 billion tariff refund toward lower prices. The company says its customers are feeling squeezed, especially by gas prices. They're above $4 a gallon as families contend with high prices across the board.
1: ABC's Will Reeve. A rare tornado damaged a beach club on New York's Long Island overnight, but luckily, says Nassau County Executive Chairman Bruce Blakeman,
3: fortunately, there were no injuries. There might have been one minor injury, but no serious injuries reported. Nobody went to the hospital, and there were no casualties.
1: And the defense has rested in the Lindsey Clancy murder trial. Closing arguments in that case are expected early next week. You're listening to ABC News.
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2: Here's your WSGW weatherology forecast. We'll see a blend of clouds and sunshine for this afternoon, high temperatures in the low to mid 80s. And for tonight, mostly cloudy with showers and storms becoming likely, a low of 61. More periods of showers and storms into your Saturday, highs in the upper 70s. But we look to dry things out for your Sunday, back to abundant sunshine as well, highs reaching 76. Monday, still ample sunshine into the upper 70s for high temperatures, and one of those highs approaching 80 again next Tuesday. I'm meteorologist Michael Carroll with the WSGW Weatherology Forecast. Right now, it's 84.
3: What day is it, David?
4: It is national, I think it's actually the whole week, improving your handshake week.
5: You can't have a bad handshake. It's no good.
4: Don't let it be a wriggler, you know?
5: Mm-mm. A wriggler?
4: Yeah, like a fish.
5: Yeah, you got to be good and firm.
6: Yes. Yeah, I agree with that.
5: So you're doing shake songs, David?
4: Yes.
5: Shaking, shake in.
4: Yeah, shook.
5: Yeah. Sure. Any of those will work. There's great songs. Mm-hmm. We were debating this yesterday, which is always fun. The number to call is 1-888-485-MVCR. And who's up first?
4: Started off with Ed in Michigan. Hey, Ed.
7: Hey, boys. Happy Friday to you.
4: Happy Friday.
7: Well, Mary was a fast machine, and she kept her motor clean, but Eddie got there faster. AC/DC shook me all night long.
4: Oh, yeah.
5: And it's a walk-off,
8: Number
5: Freddy.
8: Number one.

0: Did everybody have this at number one?
1: Yeah, how can you not? I mean,
2: it wasn't close. To me, it wasn't even close.
1: Yeah. Huge song, huge test of time. I like the song. Maybe a little burned out on it, but it still sounds good just hearing it right now.
0: Yes. Well, you give it a 10 for iconic and a 10 for a test of time. I think we'd all rank it at least an 8 for like.
1: Oh, for sure. Oh,
0: yeah. So, yeah, it was not even close there.
2: The thing is, too, man, as a mobile DJ, you could play this thing at wedding receptions.
0: Mm-hmm.
2: And the old dude who was, you know, 6 or 7 Michelobs into it was out there just stomping.
0: Oh, everybody was on the dance floor for that song. Yeah, it was great.
2: Like Jed Clampett just stomped his feet on the dance floor.
0: All right, David, who's next?
1: Let's get to Ron in Oregon. Hey, Ron.
3: Hey.
0: What's going on, Ron?
1: Hey, Ron.
3: Well, I've got the, not the number one, but at least the number two.
1: Uh-oh.
0: Okay.
1: What you got?
3: That would be Show Me the Money. Eddie Money, Shaken.
1: Shaken.
0: Number four. Like... I was thinking, Jerry Maguire? What are we talking about? Okay. We were talking about this, how big this song was. And that was the early days of MTV. Because this came out in 82. And it was Apollonia in the video.
1: Yeah.
0: Who I believe was David Lee Roth's girlfriend at the time before she was Prince's girlfriend. Yeah.
1: Yeah, I knew all that at that time or whatever.
2: This is a super group of just people she dated.
0: Oh, yeah. No kidding. Yeah. But that was a big song for Eddie Money.
2: Yeah.
0: Huge. Good times. All right. We've already knocked two out of the top five. Who's next, David?
1: Let's talk to Woody in Vancouver. Hey, Woody.
4: Hey, guys. Love your show. You know, I'm just a white guy with natural hair.
5: Don't lie to them. You're bald.
0: Awesome. Oh, that's great.
1: Yeah.
0: Good one, Woody.
4: Yeah, she is accurate on that one, so.
0: Yes. Well played.
4: All right. My song, Elvis, All Shook Up.
1: Oh, yeah.
6: Dude.
7: Number two.
8: I'm all shook up.
0: I was pleasantly surprised by this yesterday. We found an Elvis song that Robbins actually likes.
1: Yeah, I was kind of surprised you put it as high as you did, Scott.
2: Yeah, I thought it deserved to be that high.
0: Wow. Why do you always make fun of the other Elvis songs?
2: I like this one. I like Suspicious Minds.
0: But you don't like Jailhouse Rock.
2: I like Jailhouse Rock. I just don't. I've never put it in the five because it just is, you know.
0: Yeah, like different songs that I'm like, man, what a great song from Elvis.
2: I like that one.
0: Okay. Any reason why?
2: I don't know. Just like it. I mean,
0: The lyric. It's not anything special.
2: No,
0: just whatever.
2: It's not a lyric. No, it's just, you know, it's. I like it.
0: All right.
2: I mean, of the Elvis songs, there's 2 or 3 or 4 that I like. Yeah.
0: There. That's good. All right. It's.
2: That's probably sacrilege, but, you know.
0: Shake songs for the Friday Five. And who's next, David?
1: Oh, let's talk to Russ. Hey, Russ.
9: Hey, how you doing, guys?
0: Doing great, Russ.
9: I'm good. I tried to go old school, but it didn't come up on your screeners list. It was Elmore James, Shake Your Money Maker. So then jump to the early 80s in the Cars for Shake It Up.
0: Oh, even better. Good talk, Russ.
7: Number five.
0: There we go.
10: Shake it up. Shake it up.
0: I would not have known this until you told me yesterday, Scott. This was number 4?
2: Yeah, top
0: 40.
2: Yes.
0: Wow.
2: It's a big one. It's funny, I was talking to our affiliate in Dallas today, and those guys, when I said Shake It Up from the Cars, everybody loved that song.
0: Really?
2: It was like, wow, this is great. Yeah. Like, wow, okay, yeah, the Cars.
0: I remember the album cover.
2: No, me too.
0: Yeah. Always had nice-looking ladies on the album cover.
2: They did.
0: Part of what the Cars did.
2: Rico Cassic, the cricket could pull them.
0: I'll tell you what, this is wild. Is this the first time ever we've got 4 in a row in the top 5?
2: I think so.
0: Or at least the first time in a long time.
1: Yeah, in a long time, yeah.
2: Yeah.
0: No way. We're not going to close it out this early, are we?
1: Oh, man. I don't know. That's a rare feat. I think we've only done it twice before.
0: Okay.
1: Having a perfect game.
0: Who's next?
1: We got, I think his mom named him Scott, but we call him Scoot. Hey, Scoot.
11: Hey, guys. How's it going?
0: Going great, Scoot. A lot of pressure on you.
6: A lot. Oh, gee, that's exactly what I needed.
2: Yeah, exactly.
1: Yeah.
6: Hey guys, I'm gonna go with one that I don't know. It's not a mainstream one, but hopefully it comes in somewhere good. Fleetwood Mac, Rattlesnake Shake.
1: God, I love this song. Oh, I love this song.
7: No, it's not there.
1: I like their version too a lot.
7: You didn't bring it in. I mean, there's like a bunch of different songs.
1: We don't have that version of it.
7: Rattlesnake Shake, not the Fleetwood Mac one.
1: Got the McFleetwood version?
7: No.
1: Oh, okay.
7: I've got Motley Crue's Rattlesnake Shake. You like that?
1: I think this is a different song.
7: It is a different song. That's what I'm saying. It's not the same song.
1: Oh, yeah.
7: Now, if you want an even another different song that's Rattlesnake Shake, I'll play that for you, too, if you want it.
1: Tesla?
7: No, Skid Row. Shake it like a
1: rattlesnake. Boom, boom. Maybe I'll go the night. Okay.
7: Oh, that's good times, man.
1: Why do we have an original version of Rattlesnake Shake anywhere?
7: Why do you hate fun? Yeah, right there, Skid Row.
1: That's no, it's not.
7: It's a time. No. You didn't bring it in.
1: Boom, boom.
7: Boom, boom, baby, out of the lights. It's freaking poetry, man. What do you want?
1: What was doing here? We don't have Rattlesnake Shake from Fleetwood Mac.
7: Why do you hate
1: which
7: romance?
1: Is a great, great song, by the way.
7: If it's a great song, why didn't you have it?
1: In my five? I couldn't have put it in my five. No.
7: Okay.
1: No, there's no way. I thought we had like 16 versions
7: David
1: of Rattlesnake
7: probably has
1: Shake.
7: A copy of it he can play.
8: Yeah, maybe. I don't know.
1: You got Rattlesnake Shake?
8: I like Skid Row better.
1: No, you don't. No one likes Skid
7: yes!
1: Row.
7: Yes!
1: It's not even the same song.
8: Well, so what? It's the same title and it rocks.
7: There you go. All right. It's up to you,
1: boom.
7: David. No. You can play it or we can move on.
8: I'll move on.
1: We don't have it?
8: We don't have it, Scott.
1: Damn. All right.
8: We got, let me see, Damon calling in. Hey, Damon.
10: Yes, I know Casey would have said this a few times. Casey in the Sunshine Band, Shake Your Booty.
7: Oh, yeah.
11: Oh, buddy. Number three.
7: Okay.
1: There's you a Skid Row version of this one, too.
7: They did cover it.
1: I'll bet they did.
7: No, they didn't. This is a huge song. And they were debating this for Test of Time. Yeah, I can't help it. It's just a fun song. It's not like I reach for it all the time, but when it comes on, it's like, oh, yeah, that's good times.
1: Oh, they were way ahead of their time, too, with that song.
7: Yeah.
1: Because twerking wasn't even thought of then.
7: All right, do you want the Fleetwood Mac?
1: Yeah, I do.
7: Okay. Maybe later. Right now, it's Wrecked in Effect. Maybe it's Rump Shaker.
1: I played this one.
7: Yeah.
8: You played that, Scott?
1: Oh, yeah.
8: How'd you front sell it?
1: No idea. I don't remember how I front sold it, but I'm having Wrecked in Effect with, you know, shaking the rump. Here we go.
7: Yeah, that'd be going out to the dance club. That was a big one, man.
1: Oh, yeah?
7: Yeah. Can we play the Fleetwood Mac one now?
1: You don't have it.
7: Oh, yeah, we have to do it coming up.
1: You don't have it. How can you not have
7: you
1: it?
7: You didn't bring it in. Songs with Shake in the title. 1-888-485-MVCR. There's some great ones. We will wrap it up in just a few right here.

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0: Camp and Robbins Show. Jamie Markley, David Van Camp, Scott Robbins. The Robbins Trifecta coming up. A couple of news updates. We got to finish up our Friday Five. Songs with shake in the title, or a form of the word shake. That's your number one. And it wasn't even close. Shook me all night long, AC/DC. And then you had All Shook Up from Elvis at two. KC and the Sunshine Band, Shake Your Booty at three. Shaking from Eddie Money at four. And Shake It Up from the Cars at number five. And we've had great honorable mentions. Like Skid Row, Motley.
1: Nobody mentioned that.
0: What?
1: Nobody mentioned
0: they're honorable Skid mentions. I'm looking at my list. They're honorable mentions right there.
1: Nobody called for them.
0: Well, they were going to. The phones were melting down.
1: No, they called for Fleetwood Mac. They did not call for Skid Row or Motley Crue.
2: Do the shade.
3: As a Peter Green version of Fleetwood Mac.
0: Yeah. David looks bored to death. Yeah. There you go. A little energy there, Scott.
1: Yeah.
0: Boom.
1: What they
0: boom.
1: Say about the Democratic Socialists of America, they're bringing energy. Didn't say they were good, but they're bringing energy.
0: Oh, gosh. All right, David, who's next?
4: Let's talk to Eric in Alaska. Hey, Eric.
5: Hey, good morning, gentlemen.
0: Eric, if it's Skid Row, Rattlesnake, Shaker, the Fleetwood Mac, what are you taking?
5: If it was one of those two, I'm taking Skid Row because I'm an 80s kid.
1: Okay.
0: God bless you. No, see, there you go.
1: That's fine.
0: Gotta love that. Well, what are you thinking today, dude, for a shake song?
5: What I'm thinking for a shake song is I heard shake, and I'm like, today's the day. I'm going to call until I hear that magical bong, and I feel like I won the lottery, which I did. And I talked to Andre, and he found the song, and I know it's not on your list, but come on, give it to me. I love my Tom. I love my Tom. Cinderella, shake me.
0: Yep.

0: No.
1: Well, a huge MTV
0: song.
1: Not
0: a top 40 song.
1: Yeah.
2: Love that full production.
1: Yeah, the production could have been better, man. Second record was way better for the production. That was fun, though. Yeah. Sure, the lyrics sometimes. It's really heartfelt.
2: It's a love scene.
0: Well, yeah, and I think next week when we do songs with Boom Boom in it, we've got our number one already.
1: I don't know, man. You got Pat Travers probably number Pat one, Travers, and then you got Skid Row there. Yeah. All right, David, who's next?
2: Let's talk to our good friend Debbie. Hey, Deb.
3: Hi, boys. It's Debbie. Me.
1: See, Debbie. Scott would say you're a democratic socialist because you bring in

0: energy to this party.
1: No, I didn't say that. I said those songs. No,
0: isn't
1: no.
0: Isn't that awful of him?
1: Don't say that. I never said that about you, Debbie, at all. Period. That's a lie.
2: Well, I'm making it up. That is a total lie, boys.
1: Yes, I know.
2: My guesses were, first of all, but it wasn't on the list, was Shaken All Over by the Guess Who.
1: Oh, that's a good song, too.
2: Yeah. And so I picked Taylor Swift, Shake It Off.
1: Shake It Off.
0: Yeah, it's like this. Okay. And this is, you know, well, you're a Swiftie, so you had this. But all these other songs that you were saying, these great songs, you didn't bring in. Why didn't you bring in the other one? The Guess Who?
1: Oh, Shaking All Over? I didn't even think about it, but she's right. It's a really good song. But I didn't think about it.
0: So you failed her.
1: Yeah, I did.
0: Yeah, that's terrible.
1: Well, I tried. What can I tell you?
3: Loser.
1: Wow.
0: All right, David, who's next?
1: In here today.
4: I know, man. I'm actually feeling bad for Scott.
1: No, I guess it's a pile on me day.
0: Well, okay. If I forget a song, then I'm like, you know what? That's on me. Kick me.
1: Well, I didn't really forget it. I didn't think of it even.
0: Artie,
1: I
0: mean, Fluff can kick my ass. It's on me.
1: I know, but I hadn't even thought of that song. But it's a good song. I just hadn't thought of it.
0: Got it. All right, David, who's next?
4: Let's talk to Don in Arizona. Hey, Don.
5: Hey, fellas. Man, I got to say, you guys make my day, and I listen to your repeats in the garage in the afternoons. And that's pretty sad, isn't it? But
0: it is sad, Don. Fantastic.
5: No, I have to say, I'm old enough to father two of you, and I'm even older than that Viagra vigilante you got there, too. But anyway.
1: Wow.
5: Sorry, Scott, I stuck up for you last week.
1: I know. It's join the pylon. That's okay. It's Friday.
5: I got to go way back. I couldn't do. Swiftie just annoys the hell out of me, even though my granddaughters listen to her. But I'm going back to Big Joe Turner, Shake, Rattle, and Roll.
0: There you go, yeah.

0: That burned up the phones when you were playing that as a current?
1: Yeah, it did. Yeah.
0: Curious.
1: Yeah.
0: Yeah, baby.
1: Well, I worked for an AMer. We shut her off at midnight.
0: Okay, David, who's next?
2: Let's talk to John in Deep Blue, Connecticut. Hey, John.
3: Hey, gentlemen. Happy Friday. And Scott, love it. Bring in the Peter Green. Good to have you back on the air.
1: Thank you very much.
0: See, and John brings sanity to the show.
3: On Monday.
2: What's that?
3: I know it's late, so I'll be brief. Okay. In honor of Dr. Abdul El Said's traumatic victory, I'm going to go with Bob Seger and Shakedown.
0: Oh, yeah, man. You played that, Scott.
1: Yeah, it was number one record.
0: Was that from Beverly Hills Cop 2?
1: Well, one of those, yeah, probably.
0: Something?
1: I think
0: it was a soundtrack song, right?
1: Soundtrack song.
0: Yeah.
1: I don't know what Seger was doing during this period, but it was very contemporary sounding.
0: Yeah, no doubt. Yeah. There's some great honorable mentions, too, we just haven't had a chance to get through yet. Well, AC/DC has like three Shake songs.
2: Oh, yeah.
0: They had the number one, and then they had... I love Shake Your Leg. And who could forget Shake Your Foundations? More poetry. All right, we'll get your news update. The Robert Trifecta, honorable mentions, all coming up.

0: people don't like me.
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11: The Markley, Van Camp, and Robbins Show. Jamie Markley, David Van Camp, Scott Robbins. The Robbins Trifecta, his top three stories coming up in a few. News update, David Van Camp.
12: Well, there was this bugaboo a lawsuit over the construction of the ballroom and the bunker at the White House. Remember this old, like, I don't know, liberal boomer, ex-federal contractor or whatever. She's

0: to work for the federal government, sued because of aesthetic injury. She didn't like it.
1: Right.
0: And so a judge temporarily, once again, halted construction of this, even though, I mean, they've already torn down part of the building. You might as well let them finish building it.
1: Yeah, what are you going to do now?
0: Well, the Supreme Court had until today to weigh in on it, and they have said, no, go ahead, keep building it for now while the lawsuit makes its way through the courts. But, yeah.
1: Well, there you go. Did you see the failing New York Times lost the defamation lawsuit? Has been ordered to pay $9.25 million to this former Alabama basketball player.
2: I don't think that's enough either.
1: Well, the jury ruled that the New York Times defamed Kai Spears, then an 18-year-old freshman walk-on for the university's Crimson Tide basketball team. It was the 2023 report linking him to a fatal shooting. After a 9-day trial, the 8-person jury determined that Spears was owed that money, over $9 million. He was mentioned in the report when Times sports writer Billy Witz. He was falsely identified as being a passenger in the car at the site of the January 2023 shooting that resulted in the death of 23-year-old Jamea Harris. And then the Times issued a lengthy editor's note to the report June 2023, but only after Spears filed the defamation lawsuit. Like a little too late. Mm. And you always hear, boy, it's really hard to prove a defamation suit.
2: It is.
1: But yeah. They did it.
0: All right.
1: It can be done.
2: This one didn't sound that hard to me, though. Gosh,
1: yeah.
2: Dang.
1: I know.
0: Yeah, the bar is always incredibly high to protect the First Amendment of news organizations and individuals. And to rule against the New York Times is even rarer because they got lawyers up the wazoo.
1: Mm-hmm.
0: Very talented lawyers. But yeah, this one, it's pretty open and shut.
1: Yeah. So I thought that was interesting. And then did you see where the dude, maybe you mentioned this before, that blew the whistle on Jason Arday?
0: Yeah.
1: And again, no one wanted to see him die.
0: Of course not.
1: The guy that, went and found out all of the fraud on this guy was just suspended from his job.
0: Yeah. They're investigating him for possible discrimination.
1: That's how bonkers that whole system is.
2: That's incredible.
1: Yes. And his name is Nathan, is it Koffness?
0: I think so, yeah.
1: He's the one that first exposed, at least in public, Jason Arday's fabulous history and his history of academic fraud, has been suspended from his position at Ghent University. Apparently a lot of people inside academia already knew that Jason Arday was a fraud.
0: Mm-hmm.
1: But he was the first one that really exposed it.
0: Well, they're afraid to say anything because of what's going to probably happen to this guy. He's probably going to lose his gig.
1: For telling the truth?
0: Yes.
2: Yeah.
1: How insane is that?
2: We live in insane times.
0: The heroes of the left are really strange right now.
2: Well, yeah, you're right.
1: What's upside down?
2: Yeah. I mean, you kill three kids and you got people that are supporting you. Shoot a guy in the back, you got people that are supporting you. I mean, we live in a nuts world.
1: Yeah, the academics at Cambridge just, protected, and then it's outed.
2: And they're embarrassed. I get it, you're embarrassed.
1: How dare you point this out,
2: right.
1: this fraud.
2: and they're holding these signs called professors. It's amazing.
1: Yeah.
2: A sea of people.
1: Yes.
2: Wild.
1: Okay.
2: Golly, the guy's a fraud. You can't point it out.
1: Yep. Nope. We had our Friday Five. Songs with Shake at the title. Went through our top five, being AC/DC, Shook Me All Night Long. Elvis All Shook Up at 2. Shake Your Booty, KC and the Sunshine Band at 3. Eddie Money Shaking at 4. And the Car Shaking Up at 5. And then we had all these honorable mentions from the likes of Skid Row and Motley Crue. And Fleetwood Mac got.
2: Yeah.
1: Bob Seger. A couple other AC/DC songs. But there were a few left over, as there always is, it seems. Had a couple of minutes before your big trifecta from the country world. Girl, shake it for me, girl. Shake it for me, girl. Shake it for me. The amount of poetry in this countdown today.
0: Oh, man.
1: Incredible.
2: Very specific. Country girl.
1: Yeah.
2: I don't want any of the other girls. Country girl.
1: I don't want some trans girl. I'm not talking about that. I want the country girl.
0: I don't want some PSA big city girl.
1: Yeah.

0: Yes. I played that one on the radio.
1: Did you?
0: Yes. So, yeah. It's a good one. And then there was DJ Jazzy Jeff Fresh Prince. Did you play that one, Scotty?
1: I don't remember. I don't think so.
0: Okay.
1: I played the other one from DJ Jazzy Jeff on the Fresh Prince. Summertime?
0: Oh, yeah. Summertime.
1: That one I played.
0: Yeah. And then it was just, I think only rock radio played Jimmy Page and David Coverdale.
1: Great song.
0: Yeah, Shake My Tree. Shake My Tree. Yeah. That would have been cool if they would have went out on tour. I will always say, and maybe it's even been written about, I don't know. That's what caused Robert Plant to get back together with Jimmy Page.
2: Oh, yeah?
0: Well, what was it? It was like the year after. Yeah. They decided, okay, we'll do the stripped down thing. We'll call it Unleaded. We'll do that whole thing. Because it was Robert Plant going, what are we doing? I can't allow this.
2: Just jealous because Coverdale sounded more like him in his prime than he did.
0: Yeah, man. Coverdale's a really good singer.
1: It's a good song about girls that shake trees like in the backyard.
0: Yes. Not so much.
1: That's
0: Oh yeah, that's another. Well, if you were gonna say Oasis ripped off some stuff, this would definitely be one. But that was Shaker Maker. I think that's pretty much it, right? Oh yeah, North Mississippi All Stars. Shake 'em on down. That's a fun list. Yeah, baby, feeling it. You got that bluesy thing going, Scott. You ready?
1: Okay.
0: Ready for your big three?
1: Yeah.
0: Yeah.
3: Are you ready? It's the three most important news stories of the day.
4: I hit the trifecta.
3: Well, at least according to Scott Robbins. It's the trifecta on the Markley, Van Camp, and Robbins Show.
0: Oh, I'm sorry, Casey, real quick. There was one other we forgot. And it's another one you didn't play. Weren't cool enough or whatever. There's Robert Plant.
1: Oh, yeah.
0: Yeah.
3: Zeppelin War. You shook me
0: all night. Case, I bet you wish you could have played some of those songs, don't you?
5: Yes.
0: Yeah, I figured.
1: He played some like that one.
0: Yeah, but not a lot of the cool stuff.
1: No?
0: Yeah. Yeah, the Scott Robbins trifecta, his top three stories, helped by, go ahead and introduce
5: I'm
0: yourself.
5: I'm Casey Kasem.
0: Yes.
1: Oh, hi, Casey. Welcome to the weekend, almost.
5: I'm ready.
2: Okay.
0: All right.
5: Three.
2: Number three, Dr. First Lady, Dr. Jill Biden. Is still entertaining the theory that Joe Biden was drugged and not senile.
1: Did someone slip him a Mickey? Was it Trump? Anyway, this was the interview she gave.
0: Okay.
6: Still to this day, you don't have a gut instinct on what was that moment.
7: No, I mean, there's all kinds of theories. You know, he had been traveling. I know he was tired. He didn't feel well that day when I saw him. But there was nothing definitive that I could point to. And I had been on the road for 2 weeks up until that moment. So I wasn't with him. I didn't see him days before, weeks before. I saw him maybe 1 hour before.
6: Mm-hmm. And there's no way anyone could have, God forbid, laced his drink or
7: something.
6: Who
7: knows?
6: Who knows?
7: Mm-hmm. Right? Mm-hmm. Who knows?
8: What the f*** does that mean?
1: Everybody knows! Everybody knows, Dr. Jill! Of course not. Who knows? Yeah, Trump's over there, you know, just dumping it in. Nobody saw him. The devious Donald Trump.
0: Well, if anything, there were different rumors that they were going to give him some sort of drugs to be coherent.
1: To jack him up. Right. Yeah.
0: But nothing that would make him, you know, go all...
1: No.
0: No. No, that's great.
5: Now, on with the countdown.
1: That's the nuttiest theory I've ever heard.
0: Scott Robbins trifecta, top three of the day, up to number...
5: Two.
2: Number two, a raccoon was helping itself to some food at the ballpark.
1: Yeah, video captured. A guy named Scott Reynolds is at the Mets game, sitting in the bleachers out at Citi Field the other night. He said, it starts with little broken peanut shells that some of the fans were discarding. You see that. They'll crack the peanut shell and they'll throw it on the ground or wherever they happen to be. Some of those trickled out and they went down onto the field area. And all of a sudden they see this furry hand reach out and pull them back in. And the guy's like, I think that's a raccoon. He says that to his family. So his kid goes, hey, Dad, put the throw the hot dog down there and see if he gets it. So they did, and he got it. So now the city field people are like, hey, wait a minute, we can't have this.
2: Yeah.
1: Because we're going to domesticate these things, and they're going to be on the field all the time. So they're urging fans now not to feed the raccoons.
2: Don't feed the vermin.
1: No, exactly.
4: And you set some traps.
1: Rats.
4: Golly, man.
1: You know, rats even are a problem, so you don't want to feed them either.
8: And
1: but
8: the countdown continues.
1: I like the little furry paw that reaches out and pulls it back in.
4: Scott Robbins trifecta, top three today.
8: And finally, one.
2: Number one, a tourist fell 120 feet trying to get a picture.
1: Yeah, got a tourist, 120 feet. He wanted a better view of the water at Montana National Park, Remarkably survived, by the way, falling 120 feet with the help of a couple of really good Samaritans. Kenneth Nurse, 60-year-old Montana guy, native, living now in North Carolina, falls onto the creek during a trip to Glacier National Park. He was last Thursday this happened.
4: Okay, so he fell in the water?
1: Yeah.
4: Okay.
1: He had been taking pictures of the McDonald Falls, but edged closer because he wanted to get a better view for his social media.
8: What happened to the pictures I was supposed to see this week?
4: They're still coming, Case.
1: They're somewhere in his phone that went with him when he fell. The guy's daughter was with him, said, Dad, holy cow, what's going on? He said, then he slipped and he fell. And they found him underneath there. There was a couple of people that had gone down to get him. And they found he was still breathing, still alive. A little banged up, but presumably going to be fine.
4: Wow.
1: That's amazing. You can fall 120 feet and be okay.
4: Well, you've seen it in movies before. You fall in the right part of the water.
1: Yeah.
4: You know?
1: Right.
4: Got to risk it for the biscuit. I mean,
8: and there you have it.
1: Bruce Willis was hobbled, but he just drugged that leg right back with him.
4: Scott Robbins trifecta, top three of the day.
1: Dang.
4: Well done as always.
8: It's really been an honor for me.
1: Have a good weekend.
4: Boy, oh boy. Another one of these women trying to stash something in the old jail purse.
1: No.
4: Oh, yeah. We got Nimrods in the news and a news update next.

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0: The Markley, Van Camp, and Robbins Show. Okay. 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You're like, I'd like to lose the weight, but I really don't want to go that route. Maybe you've heard about some of the side effects, and you want to steer clear of that.
1: Mm-hmm.
0: You know what side effects a lot of people talk about.
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0: News update, David Van Camp.
2: The Trump administration has moved to terminate the American Bar Association status as a law school accreditor. And this is a big deal because the ABA has turned into a left-wing advocacy group. Because like 80% of its like friend of the court briefs have been for liberal arguments, 0% for conservative.
0: Ooh.
2: And so basically they use their monopoly on recognizing accredited law schools as a way to force left-wing causes. So we're going to get rid of that.
0: If nothing else, you would have to say the left has been very creative and honestly effective at capturing institutions.
2: Yes.
0: Unlike anyone could have imagined.
1: Oh, yeah. I agree with you 100%.
0: And it's so much work to try to undo what's been done, but that's definitely what's happening. Oh, my. I guess it's time for Nimrods. This is something here.
3: When the going gets tough.
4: Damn it, this is too hard.
3: The dumb get dumber.
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4: I love the poorly educated.
0: All right. Nimrod's news. We go to Florida where a Miami woman is accused of posing as a bank representative to scam senior citizens, facing a string of felony charges after deputies say they caught her before she could leave Martin County, then later discovered thousands of dollars in cash concealed in...
1: Are we?
0: Some would call it the jail purse.
2: Which one is that? Are we talking the South 40 or the Lady Garden?
0: The Lady Garden.
2: Oh, gosh.
1: What is it?
0: Yeah, this is 31-year-old Monique Love Turnbull.
1: Love, huh?
0: Yeah. I don't know exactly how she got the name. Maybe her love of sweets. Another. She's a bigger gal. They say that Turnbull told the victim their account had been compromised, that the... She was there to collect the victim's debit or credit card so it could be safely disposed of. While investigating the case, deputies said they were alerted to another incident in which Turnbull was identified as a possible suspect. So once they took her into custody, initially charged with scheme to defraud, felony use of a two-way communication device, and fraudulent use of a credit or debit card without consent involving a victim 60 years or older. But then she also had $3,200 hiding in there.
2: Well, now she's also being charged with impersonating an ATM.
0: And that's Nimrod's in the news.
1: I don't want to know.

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1: ABC Chief National Correspondent Stephen Portnoy. New storms in the Midwest are prompting evacuation orders. Here's ABC News meteorologist Kenton Jewicki.
2: East of Columbus, Ohio, Buckeye Lake, Ohio. This is Interstate 70, completely covered in water, so it is closed in both directions for miles. And the village of Buckeye Lake has emergency evacuations in effect right now.
1: Last night, two tornadoes touched down in the Northeast, causing widespread damage in parts of Delaware and on New York's Long Island. And Prince Harry and Meghan Markle have announced they're planning to move back to the UK. 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
6: It's 3:03 at WSGW. Good afternoon. I'm Jonathan Dent. Police say an August 14th fatal shooting inside a Genesee Township home appeared to be an isolated incident. Genesee Township police say the two suspects were taken into custody at a nearby address after officers responded to a home in the 700 block of Morgan Drive around 9:15 p.m., finding a 14-year-old boy dead inside. Family members have identified the victim as Davion Rashamir Coleman. The circumstances surrounding the shooting remain under investigation. It hasn't completely gone away, but the cyclosporiasis outbreak seems to be subsiding in Michigan. Michigan News Network's Greg Bowman has this.
7: The state health department reporting about 350 new cases over the past week, and another 20 people ended up in the hospital. More than 14,000 cases have been reported. Since the outbreak started in June, there were 2 deaths. The health department announced 2 weeks ago that people can resume eating lettuce and other salad greens as normal. I'm Greg Bowman for the Michigan News Network.
6: 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WSGW News Time 3:05, the weather forecast for today. Partly sunny skies, a high of 82 degrees. We see a slight chance for some thunderstorm activity overnight tonight, but mostly subsiding into showers, a low of 61 degrees. A chance for some showers continuing into tomorrow, and then on Sunday, a high of 76 under sunny skies. 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

0: president?
1: Well, see, I don't know. 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
6: All right, thank you, Scott Shannon. Thanks to all of you for being with us. 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It is 800-941-SEAN if you want to join us. Taking your kids to drag shows is just fun entertainment. You know, Massachusetts governor signs a bill into law that, you know, you can have an abortion up until the moment before birth. It's legal in Massachusetts. You know, that would be called infanticide. That would be called murder by some, first degree. The kid is fully formed, living inside a mother, perfectly capable of living outside the womb. But in Massachusetts. And then you got Tampon Tim out in Minnesota. Oh, yeah. Convicted rapist of a 10-year-old girl, repeatedly raping a 10-year-old girl. Let's give this guy a pardon. Brilliant. You know, we've spent a lot of time on the radicalized Democratic Party. You got Troy Jackson in Maine. You got El Sayed in Michigan. You got the games they tried to play against Dan Sullivan in Alaska. You got Six Gender Tellerico. You know, then you got Sherrod Brown. I mean, it's Ohio, what are you thinking? I see polls that, you know, are you out of your mind to bring this guy back? What do you think is going to happen? I love my friends in Ohio. I love Sean Hannity. You're a great American. God bless you. God bless America. I want a full report. Billy Cunningham. I was talking to him about this week. And, you know, the idea, if you don't think Sherrod Brown is going to be a reliable DSA Schumer, you know, leftist, in spite of, you know, him trying to hide who he really is, I just don't believe in the end that the people of Ohio will fall for that nonsense. We know who controls this party. We know that the only one elected Democrat that has the moral courage and clarity to speak up against this radicalism is John Fetterman. John Fetterman. And that's it. Now, you have people in the Democratic Party that are fighting each other and, you know, there's a lot of people. They have now come to realize, which is why I say, watch out for it. It's going to happen. It's a matter of when, not if, that the Democrats are going to now start distancing themselves and probably take down the DSA platform. Because in their internal polls, and I can tell by the way they're acting, and I've been doing this for decades, is showing them that if they stick by this lunacy that they've been running on of, you know, eliminating the Senate, no longer we get to choose the president, pack the courts, amnesty for illegals, no borders, abolish ICE, end deportation, defund the Department of War. How stupid are these people? Eliminate cash bail, abolish prisons, abolish police, put in a wealth tax. You know, you start pressing people. How much out of every dollar should somebody who makes 500 grand a year get to keep? After you pay state, local, federal, and FICA taxes, how much should somebody that makes 100 grand a year? What about somebody that makes $1 million a year, $5 million a year? What about a billionaire? Billionaires, maybe 5 cents. Well, those billionaires, why do you think they've been leaving New York? Why did Mark Zuckerberg leave California for my free state of Florida? Why did the two of the co-founders of Google move to Florida? Why did Ken Griffin say he's not investing $6 billion in New York? Why are all these companies leaving in droves? Because they're not stupid. They want to

go to business-friendly states. Now, if we become a country that's no longer business-friendly, I can promise you, I have no evidence to back this, I promise you, the next step for them is going to be to find a country that supports capitalism, liberty, and freedom, and they'll bring their jobs with them and their creativity with them, and it's the American worker that will suffer at levels we can't even begin to imagine. Never mind the DSA on their website praising Fidel Castro. Never mind the DSA member saying, oh, we ought to legalize stealing. That's all happened this week. Now, I have not spent enough time, and I'm going to alter this. We will continue to point out the lunacy of this radicalized movement and what they're now adopting as a new strategy. The strategy is, okay, the polls show that if we tell people who we really are, what we really believe, what I just laid out for you, then that's probably going to hurt us when we run for election. So we're going to do the old Joe Biden in the basement, Abigail Spamberger trick, and we're just going to flat out lie about who we are. Then we get power, and then we'll do what we want anyway. That's the next phase of this, as evidenced by the real leader. I mean, you see it now showing up in the polls. She's number one in terms of the leading candidate for the nomination for Democrats in 2028, and that is squad leader AOC, Alexandria Ocasio-Cortez. But I don't talk enough about what has happened. And I really started thinking about it, and I'm like, well, nobody in the legacy media mob is going to talk about Donald Trump's success, what he has been doing. We got phenomenal news today. The Atlanta Fed, which is often the most accurate in terms of predicting GDP growth, they actually have a forecast now of 4% growth in the third quarter. That's after July wages rose by as much as 4.4%. So the Fed in Atlanta is one of the most widely watched economic gauges in business and the business world, and that is a massive projection for them. You know, look at how anemic Joe Biden's average quarterly GDP was. You know, real wages up by 4.4%. Why are real wages? In other words, take-home pay. Do you think it has anything to do with no tax on tips, overtime, Social Security? You think it might have a little something to do with this? Anyway, so what date is today? Today is, I didn't see this. It happened 2 days ago, and the Fed, Atlanta Fed, made that prediction. I'm like, oh, amazing. Anyway, their Fed tracker, wages grew in July 3.8%. It's up in August 4.4%. It was up in June 3.6%. I mean, why is that? It didn't happen by accident. It happened because of the policies of the president, the one big beautiful bill, no tax on tips, overtime, Social Security. You know, and people never give this man credit for anything, and they're never going to. Now, I have another thing to lay out here for you today. The S&P Bureau of Economic Analysis, U.S. business growth has now hit a 52-month high so far in August. Well, Hannity, this is about affordability. Well, that you keep in more money. What did you get in your paycheck last year? And if you got a raise, factor in your raise, how much more money are you taking home every week, every 2 weeks, whatever your payment is for whatever work you do? It is up dramatically for the working men and women in this country. And you see, you know, record low unemployment for every demographic group, again, in the country. Again, you're not going to hear about it on MSDNC, fake news CNN, ABC, NBC, CBS, New York Times, Washington Post, USA Today. You're not going to hear it from them. But anyway, U.S. business activity growth accelerated sharply for the second consecutive month in August, making its fastest expansion since April of 2022, jobs being added at the fastest rate since the start of last year. Increasingly confident companies now have been taking on more staff to meet higher demand, and business growth expectations, you know, hit this you know, couple of year high. Supply times lengthened sharply again, and one of the greatest extents. And it really is unbelievable.
By the way, President Trump's not wrong. I know a lot of people are worried about these AI data centers. They're paying for the AI. They're paying for the energy.

0: infrastructure. They're willing to pay for it. So let them. But you're never going to hear anything about Donald Trump's success from a corrupt, complicit, abusively biased media in this country. You know, Rush affectionately called them the drive-bys. He wasn't wrong. You know, look at immigration. Immigration, 12-plus million unvetted illegals in our country, never mind the gotaways, from over 200 countries, amongst them known terrorists, murderers, rapists, child molesters, other violent criminals, cartel members, gang members. Okay, under President Trump, he showed, oh, you can stop the influx of illegal immigration. You know, we now have... U.S. had a negative net migration in 2025. That's the first time in a half a century. The president stopped more than 10,000 individuals with narco-terrorism ties from entering. You know, the president of ICE arrested 10,000 gang members. The president signed the, you know, Halt Fentanyl Act. What are Democrats doing? You got Tampon Tim, you know, giving pardons to convicts, illegals, that are convicted of sexually attacking 10-year-old girls repeatedly. You know, Gavin Newsom, free health care. I'm proud of it. I'll play it later in the program. The murder rate in this country, 125-year low in 2025, and it's down more this year in 2026. Violent crime down this year alone, 10.6%, 23% for rapes. Murders down 23%, violent crime down 10.6%, rape down 18.6%, on top of the lowest level murder rate in 125 years last year under Donald Trump. You know, Cash Patel's FBI gets 9 of the 10 most wanted in a year and a half. Biden got 4 in 4 years. You know, the president purging DEI standards. Our military is up in terms of recruitment, 103%, the largest numbers in 15 years. The president eliminating DEI in the military. The president also now achieved in 2025 record domestic oil gas production. U.S. exports of crude and petroleum reached a record high in 2026. The president opens millions of acres for oil, gas, and coal production. The president helps peace around the world, everywhere from Cambodia, Thailand, Kosovo, Serbia, DRC, Rwanda, Pakistan, India, Ethiopia, Egypt, Armenia, Azerbaijan. The threat of a nuclear armed Iran has been eliminated. President, official policy of our government, two sexes, not six gender Tellerico, male and female. President banning federal funding, sponsorship, promotion of chemical surgical mutilation of our children. You know, they ended the indoctrination of school children by terminating federal support for gender ideology and equity curricula. Our kids can't even read, write, do math, science, no history. They can't do computers, and God forbid they ever learn AI. They're not learning a thing. It's unbelievable. The MAHA movement, new dietary guidelines. You know, then I think one of the biggest things, we'll talk about this with Dr. Oz, the president negotiated most favored nation pricing agreements with all 17 of the world's largest drug makers and convinced hundreds of stakeholders, you know, accounting for 80% of power delivered to American homes and business. We got price cuts secured by the president, for our largest grocery chains. You know, the president, no tax on tips. Overtime, Social Security, you know, the Trump accounts, you know, government's giving you $1,000. You can put it in tax-free every year, and guess what? Your kid turns 18, and they're going to have hundreds of thousands of dollars. They keep the money in there for a while, it'll be worth $1 million. It's unbelievable. Manufacturing, we have the largest commitment to manufacturing ever in the history of this country, $11 trillion in investments committed. We're going to now build out our own semiconductor chips, pharmaceuticals, auto manufacturing is back because he stood up for American jobs. You know, it's look, when he was allowed to be involved in Washington, D.C. for safety and security, look what happened. 16,000 arrests, 40% drop in homicides. You know, oh, and the left wants to defund, dismantle. Do you understand, as I'm saying all this, that nobody else is going to tell you this? Nobody in this corrupt media will inform you of this. And this is what's on the ballot in 74 days. I cannot possibly convey to you what's on the line here. And these lunatics get a free ride everywhere else in the media. It's why, you know, I've often bragged, I've never been to a Washington Correspondents' Dinner in, you know, all the years I've been in media, finishing my 30th year at Fox, for example. You know why? Because I don't like them. And I think they're phony. And they claim to be journalists, and they're just liberal talk show hosts. All right, listen, I want to do a quick customer satisfaction survey. 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
3: Talking to Linda during the break, I am just so fed up. She goes, you're fired up today, and I didn't even piss you off. That's true. You didn't piss me off. I'm pissed off for another reason, but has nothing to do with you, for once. Kidding. Because nobody is ever going to ever say Donald Trump did a good thing. Ever. These people are out of their minds. This derangement syndrome thing is real. It's not fake. And did they care that Tampon Tim, you know, gives a pardon to a convict repeatedly raping a 10-year-old girl and illegal? Did they care about this Massachusetts law abortion up to the last second? Do they care about, do they ever talk about how crazy this printed agenda is and how deep and wide this sentiment goes? 250 elected DSA members, 40 more on the ballot this year. They're not telling the American people the truth. We've always had an information crisis, but I'm telling you, this is the worst. This is why talk radio is needed. Fox News is needed. Podcasters, some of them suck, but some of them are needed too.
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5: The major averages are trying to bounce back from yesterday's sell-off, but are still heading for weekly losses, with the Dow suffering its worst week since March as bond yields surge and oil prices rise. Bond yields are holding near their highest levels in over a decade, despite efforts of Treasury Secretary Scott Bessent to contain borrowing costs. One asset benefiting from higher yields is Bitcoin. The world's biggest cryptocurrency has topped $77,000, its highest level since mid-May. Most of the 11 S&P 500 sectors are higher, with healthcare leading the charge, while utilities are lagging. And shares of Walmart are down nearly 1% after tumbling on Thursday following its earnings release. On Friday, numerous firms reduced price targets on shares of the retail giant. However, Bank of America and Guggenheim

0: time, analysts maintain buy ratings on the country's biggest retailer. That's your Fox Business Report. I'm Hillary Barsky, invested in you.
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11: All right, 25 till the top of the hour. Happy Friday, everybody. You know, for a lot of us, we're now beginning to think more. 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But is it? You see a commercial.

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0: 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So you'll stop guessing and you'll be making sound scientific decisions based on your specific body. Interesting. I have felt it's very important, and I'm now adjusting where I'm going the next 74 days. Yes, we are going to expose all of those people that are crazy radical left so that you can be fully informed on what you're voting for. I'm going to give out what the DSA's position is. I'm going to remind you this movement is very real. 250 elected DSA members since 2019. We have 40 plus on the ballot this year. Now, this is a clear and present danger. I mean, if you don't want that agenda that I keep telling you, I won't repeat it now, then you're going to have to do something about it. Later, you know, we will continue our effort to try and get people to answer questions. We have this guy, Corbin Trent. He used to be a Democratic strategist, former communications director for AOC, former aide to Bernie Sanders. And, you know, we'll try and get answers. My guess is, you know, the AOC line of, oh, that was woke 1.0 crazy, is going to become more of the norm. You know, James Carville's
2: local city councilman that has this saying, woke one was crazy.
3: Was it? I mean, did the movement go too far with some of those positions? I mean, you briefly supported the idea of defunding the police.
2: I think that during this time, and especially during COVID, there was a huge opening of the Overton window. The doors were really open in trying to entertain any and every policy that was going to get us to a better place. And I actually think that the discussions that were had in that time were quite fruitful.
0: Yeah, COVID was bad for all the reasons she didn't mention. You know, if you get the shot, you're not going to get COVID. If you get the shot, you're not going to pass it on to others. Lie, lie, bigger lie. Looks like it's a possibility. It's probably the wet market theory, when they knew damn well, and we now have evidence proving such, that in fact the Wuhan virology lab that Anthony Fauci's NIH funneled through a grant they gave to the Eco Health Alliance, they knew damn well that money was going to the Wuhan virology lab. They knew that it was going, that at that lab they did coronavirus research and gain of function research. And they were talking about it in as early as late December or January, the year that COVID broke. They just knew it. But the good news, you know, there is good news here. 45% say Democrats are too radical left, according to Rasmussen, and 18% think Democrats are not liberal enough. Those are the crazies. 27% believe the party's about right. All right, so you had the 27 and the 18, and, you know, what do you have? 45%, not good. But that's not enough to win elections, is it? And so something to pay attention to. But the schism now in the civil war within the Democratic Party is very real. You know, we had Comrade de Blasio on a couple times, and it's hard to get him to answer questions because he doesn't want to admit it. Now he's admitting everything we knew and everything that became obvious. One thing I've got to count on when I'm interviewing these people, some of them will answer. Some of them, you flat out ask them, you know, are you for eliminating the Senate? Do you believe that the American people shouldn't pick the president? Do you want to pack the courts? You want amnesty for illegals, no borders, abolish ICE, end deportations, defund the Department of War, defund police, abolish prisons, Green New Deal, you know, get rid of cash bail. They'll all say yes. But then you have the other ones that know that they've read the polling and they know that it makes them not a viable party for winning elections. So they hide it. But now de Blasio, who I gave every opportunity to answer, he answered some of them, is now saying that he's outlining what the socialist policies he agrees and disagrees with, and, you know, saying that Americans are hungry for a vision being offered by leaders of the Democratic Party. He's now saying pretty much that Americans are hungry for this far left vision. I don't believe that. Carville and people like Bill Maher and people like Joe Manchin and people like Rahm Emanuel, Deadfish, and Van Jones are saying this is stupid. You know, no elected Democrat, but Fetterman is willing to say it because they're afraid of these radicals that control their party. And socialism has now surged. It is now the dominant viewpoint. 52% of Democrats hold positive views of socialism. And look at the poll that came out. This was 60%+ of people support these radical views. This is crazy land. Understand, this is nuts. This is crazy. I noticed Ro Khanna is blasting the calls from the establishment Democrats for progressive colleagues to distance themselves from Hassan Piker. Now, Hassan Piker has been a sought-after endorsement. He's been a sought-after, you know, person to go out and campaign. Look at, he hung out with El Sayed the day before the election. He hung out at election headquarters. He was live streaming, is my understanding from there. Look, he's trying to make the case that, well, sometimes I'm reading comments, and I assume that's true. I'm going to assume that's true. But he made the comment about America deserved 9/11. He made that comment. If you listen, you know, to all the other things that we have played, I've got all the cuts of him saying these words, and I've played them before. I'm not going to blame it. Play him again and just play, because he's not even on the ballot. It's just, why is El Sayed, you know, having a radical like this, you know, who praises Fidel Castro? It's on the DSA website. Why does he dress down and praise Mao, who killed, you know, millions of people? I mean, it's just crazy stuff, insane stuff. But, you know, it is what it is. And, you know, he's very optimistic that this movement is going further and further and further and further. And he wants to help lead it. I mean, I guess he lived in obscurity. You know, let's look at the guy he campaigned with. I have a montage of Abdul El Sayed. He's the candidate. You know, yeah, he has radical associations. Okay. So, and he won't even criticize the, you know, 9/11 comment that America deserved. No, America didn't deserve it. 2,977 people didn't deserve to die in an attack by radical Islamists, you know, saying Allahu Akbar as they crashed into the towers, and all the other people that died from 9/11 related illnesses. No, they didn't deserve to die. But here's Abdul Sayed, a montage of his radical comments.
4: I believe that we do need to defund the police, insofar as defunding the police is disinvesting in the means of incarcerating someone or killing them on the streets. What if we were to invest in social services?
5: ICE can't be reformed. It can't be retrained. It has to be abolished.
6: I believe that Medicare for All should cover all health care.
7: Yeah. Yeah.
6: Which is defined by what a patient needs in accordance with their doctor. So that includes reproductive rights, right? That includes gender-affirming care.
8: What Medicare for All does is it does away with the private insurance market.
7: right? It now has one single payer. That's why we call it single payer.
8: You said the Israeli government is evil. Do you think they're just as evil as Hamas?
9: Yes.
8: Is Netanyahu, in your view, he's a war criminal?
9: Absolutely. Do you not think he is? When you conduct a genocide, you're a war criminal.
4: I think we've seen the worst of what the Israeli government has done, but let's not forget that we've been talking about an illegal apartheid regime for a very, very long time, and that supersedes Netanyahu himself. I understand that Netanyahu is a big reason why they've gotten so aggressive and, frankly, so bloodthirsty under his reign.
7: Do police really need to use guns? Do we need as much of a police force?
10: I also want to remind you guys that there are a lot of people in Dearborn who are sad today. Mm-hmm. So, like, I just don't want to comment on Khamenei at all. Like, yeah. I don't think it's worth even touching that.
7: You might not hate racist Muslims, but I'll tell you, Muslims definitely hate you.
9: Any and all efforts to get people out of jails and prisons and to keep people out of jails and prisons is policy that we need to be investing in, particularly right now.
6: I agree that we need public ownership, but I also agree that we need some system of public control.
11: Yeah.
6: Like, what is the point of democracy if it's not to protect us from existential risk?
12: You know, Jesus, peace and blessings be upon him, was considered radical in his time too. And there is a radical nature to being willing to stand forthright in a time of corruption.
0: Oh, okay. Now there's an ad. Now remember, it's not just El Sayed. You know, we focused a lot on him and Six Gender Tellerico, but then you got this Graham Platner 2.0 Troy Jackson. You know, then they got the funny business they're trying in Iowa, and look what they tried to do in Alaska. Let's put a fake Dan Sullivan on the ballot. I mean, just absolutely shameless. There's a new ad out in Michigan about El Sayed. Let's play that.
13: Liberal Abdul El Sayed is too extreme for Michigan. El Sayed is endorsed by extreme liberals like AOC, Elizabeth Warren, and Bernie Sanders. And when El Sayed's political ally Hassan Piker said,
14: America deserved 9/11,
13: El Sayed refused to disavow it.
15: I'm not here to disavow people's views.
13: America didn't deserve 9/11. Michigan doesn't deserve Abdul El Sayed. He's too extreme for Michigan, and your vote can stop him.
0: Republicans have something they never have in midterm elections historically, and it's called money. Now, they're going to need it because we have such a abusively biased, corrupt media. I mean, this guy Troy Jackson, for example, in Maine, he's like Graham Platner 2.0. Allegations of his violent temper and angry temper and allegations he threw a water bottle. You had a guy make an allegation that he witnessed this guy slap a woman. We played that this week. You know, it doesn't mean he's telling the truth, but it's crazy. I mean, enough people have confirmed this guy's got absolutely nuts. And, you know, in my free state of Florida, I mean, now we've got this Angie Nixon. It was so funny. They gave her a layup question to back off the DSA agenda. You don't really believe it. You just like the organizational part. No, I believe it. It was great. Listen.
16: Republicans across the country, but especially the Republican Senate Campaign Committee, they are coming out hitting you as a socialist. It's not aligned with Florida values. But the answer you're giving today makes me feel like it's not about the socialists. It's about the organizing capacity. Is that accurate?
17: It's actually about the issues that they care about.
0: So she clearly didn't get the memo that we're pivoting. The polling is killing us. And the new strategy is to lie. She hasn't got, I mean, she'll get there, I'm sure. The message is getting out. I don't know what to make of this. I don't really want to talk too much about 2028, but there was a survey that has come out. Believe it or not, it's, let's see, AOC is still crushing it. You know, pitted against Vice President Kamala Harris and AOC, Marco Rubio beats both of them, 48-43, this new Emerson poll. And Marco did outperform JD. I'm not getting into that battle at this point in time. I'm just not. We got an important race in 74 days. There'll be plenty of time to talk about 2028 at the time. I know probably some of you want to talk about it, but I'm not getting there. And I'm sure it's going to be contentious, as it always is. I am going to do what I did in 2015 and 16. Linda, you know what I did. I did my own vetting, and I spent hours on the phone with President Trump because he wanted to talk to me. And we talked late into the night. And my answer to him was, I'll never support you unless you convince me you will govern as a conservative. That's how that conversation went. And then when I came out for President Trump, I remember I came out early. I mean, I got hammered. He's not a real conservative, Hannity. Doesn't know what he's talking. No, I'm going to do my own vetting. I'm going to make up my own mind based on a lot of different factors, who I think will be the best choice for the conservative movement, because that's what I believe in. And I am consistent in the principles that I've always had when I've been on the air. Hey, born on America's darkest day, 9/11/01, our friends at the Tunnel to Towers Foundation, they have been helping American heroes ever since. Heroes like United States Army Sergeant William Bernard McKenna. Now, he was motivated by the tragedy of 9/11. He enlisted. He served two tours in Iraq. He sadly was exposed to daily toxic chemicals from those burn pits. Now, less than a year after returning from his final tour, William sadly lost his life to T-cell lymphoma. He left behind his devoted wife, their two daughters. Now, his widow continues to fight tirelessly for veterans exposed to these burn pits. Now, this is the 25th anniversary year of 9/11, and we continue to see the lasting impact that that day has had on our heroes and our families. 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
2: 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The other news of the day. 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

0: ABC News. I'm Mike Dubusky. Iran is firing back against President Trump's threat to impose a so-called economic D-Day on the country, with Iran's foreign ministry calling that threat of more sanctions economic terrorism.
1: Treasury Secretary Scott Bessent said yesterday that he'll hold a press conference on Monday and reveal the plan of what the president has said will be crushing economic penalties. We also heard from the vice president that this is now a new phase in this fight against Iran. The Treasury Secretary Scott Bessent said yesterday that if they go down this road, that this would indicate they wouldn't have to go back to major military operations.
0: ABC's Karen Travers. Meanwhile, the Pentagon today fired the editor-in-chief of Stars and Stripes. Eric Slavin, as a reporter and the military newspaper's publisher, were dismissed for insubordination, according to Slavin. It comes after he gave an interview that objected to any potential censorship by the U.S. military. Stars and Stripes receives some funding from the Pentagon, but is meant to be editorially independent. We're getting to the end of the first week of testimony in the murder case of Tupac Shakur. In a Las Vegas courtroom, Dwayne Davis,

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3: It's 4:03 at WSGW. Good afternoon. I'm Jonathan Dent. A Mount Morris man is due back in court August 27th after being charged in a fatal shooting earlier this month. 19-year-old Evan Durbin is accused of shooting a 16-year-old and a 17-year-old who both died following the August 10th incident alongside James P. Cole Boulevard at what police described as an unauthorized gathering. Durbin was arraigned on 2 counts of first-degree homicide, along with charges including discharge of a firearm from a vehicle causing death, felony firearm, carrying a concealed weapon, and assault with intent to murder. A judge has denied Durbin bond. Saginaw County voters will decide on a career and technical education millage renewal this November. Since 2018, the millage has supported more than 6,000 students and provided about $27 million in reimbursements to local districts, covering tuition and transportation costs for participating students. The funding has also helped expand the Saginaw Career Complex from 7 to 21 career pathways, including welding, building construction, medical careers, and computer networking, with more than $9 million invested in equipment and infrastructure. The countywide program serves 12 public school districts and more than 26,000 students total. The Saginaw ISD Board of Education approved placing the one-mill renewal on the November 3rd ballot. More information is available at SaginawCountyCTE.com. What is DROP, and could it help residents here in Michigan in the very near future? Michigan News Network's Tony Ortiz explains.
4: DROP stands for the Delete, Request, and Opt-Out Platform, and the free program launched for residents only in California on August 1st. Now, DROP allows consumers to limit and even eliminate the information data brokers can collect and sell about them by creating a profile and then allowing residents to choose the information that those brokers can use. Officials in California believe the DROP program will limit the amount of spam, including unwanted texts and calls that will be received by residents, and will also provide another layer of safety for your data, like your social security number and your driver's license number, as brokers will be forced to delete residents' data every 45 days starting in November. Now, if this program is successful in California, other states, including Michigan, could take up similar legislation in the foreseeable future. Tony Ortiz for the Michigan News Network.
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5: 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Dingler is in, Lee behind him, Spencer Torkelson.
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0: the president?
1: Well, see, I don't know. 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So I have no idea.
2: It's easier to get an AR-15 in the United States than it is to get an abortion. And the attack on reproductive health care is literally killing women.
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1: All right, thanks, Scott Shannon. Hour two, Sean Hannity Show. Toll free, it's 800-941-SEAN if you want to be a part of this program. All right, so we have gone out of our way to have civil discussions with many. Oliver Larkin was one, a couple of other people that we've had on. Comrade de Blasio has been on a number of times with people that describe themselves as democratic socialists, so that people understand that this is a real movement. People have very different beliefs, for example, than I do. It's been respectful, I think, in every case, Linda. I can't think of anyone getting out of control. So it's a pleasure to welcome to the program Corbin Trent. Now, Corbin Trent is a Democratic strategist, the former communications director for Congresswoman Alexandria Ocasio-Cortez, and a former aide to Senator Bernie Sanders. And we appreciate you taking time, Corbin, to be with us. Thank you.
2: Glad to be here, Sean. Glad to be here.
1: By the way, just so you know, I feel I've interpreted this Fight the Oligarchy tour of Bernie and AOC, and I think this is Bernie passing the torch of, you know, the radical left, as I call it, socialist left, communist. Bernie's a communist, you know, to AOC. Would you agree with that assessment? Because if you look at polls now, AOC is leading in the pack in terms of the 2028 presidential election.
2: Do I agree with the assessment that Bernie's a commie? You know, the funny thing about...
1: No, do you agree with the assessment that during the Fight the Oligarchy tour, that Bernie was passing the torch, his torch, to AOC to take up the mantle?
2: I don't really think it works that way in a movement. I don't think you really get to pass the torch so much as, you know, people grab it or it's taken. I think definitely you're seeing...
1: Well, he chose her. He could have chosen anybody else to be on tour with. And besides Bernie, I would say the most effective Democratic endorsers have been Bernie and AOC. You wouldn't disagree with that, would you?
2: No, it's obviously that they've been very effective. I mean, they're good at speaking to people where they're at, and they're good at amplifying and talking about what people are feeling and their problems. And I think they're also good at talking about solutions. That's one of the reasons he took her with him, because she's good at connecting to human beings. I think it's an important part of politics, being able to connect to people's pain and then offer solutions. And that's one of the things that we're seeing. That's why this movement is getting so popular across the country. That's why.
1: You and I agree. Since 2019, 250 DSA members have won their elections. I think we're going to have over 40 this midterm election cycle. So that's a lot. There's no doubt about it. The movement is real. I'm telling my audience to believe it and take it seriously. Let me start with this. The DSA website recently put up praise for Fidel Castro on what would have been his 100th birthday. Do you support that?
2: I mean, the funny thing is, like, you know, what do we...
1: This is a simple question. Do you support the praise of Fidel Castro?
2: What I don't support is the embargo against Cuba right now that's killing...
1: I didn't ask if you supported the embargo. Come on, answer the question. Do you praise people like,
2: no,
1: like, for example, Hassan Piker, very outspoken, has praised Fidel, has praised, you know, and even dressed up like Mao. You know, he doesn't hide who he is. He's proud of his beliefs. Are you proud of your beliefs?
2: I'm very proud of my beliefs, extremely proud.
1: Okay, and you support the DSA agenda, correct?
2: I support the building of infrastructure, the building of the things that we need in this country, and that's what we've been losing since 1980.
1: Okay, so I'm looking for your analysis, I'll ask for it. I'm asking, they put up praise for Fidel Castro. Do you think that was the right decision? Do you believe he deserves praise?
2: I wouldn't have done it. I wouldn't have put it up.
1: Why?
2: Batista... Well,
1: why would you have not put it up?
2: And I don't think it helps the conversation.
1: Well, it's the DSA, and they've got 250 candidates and 40 more running this year, so it's very relevant to the events. You know, Castro killed thousands and thousands of Cubans. Castro confiscated the land of many, many Cuban people. There was no more private home ownership. Castro led

0: his country into utter poverty and misery. You know that, right?
1: I mean, do you really want to talk about the history of Cuba?
0: But it's on the DSA website. It's a simple question that you're making hard. All right, let me go to the DSA website. This is what they have up. They want to eliminate the Senate, and they no longer want the American people to choose our president, and they want to pack the courts. Do you support that platform?
1: They want the American people to choose a president? Yes, I think the Electoral College is different.
0: No. They don't want the American people to choose the president. They want Congress to choose it. It's right up there on their website.
1: No, I think the better choice there is to do popular vote and do away with the Electoral College.
0: Do you want to eliminate the Senate?
1: I definitely think that we should. I mean, I don't think we should eliminate the Senate, probably, no.
0: Do you want to pack the judiciary with liberal justices?
1: No, actually, I want to impeach some of the ones that have committed crimes and ones that have declared things.
0: Name one justice that committed a crime.
1: Well, I think Clarence Thomas is definitely edging on it.
0: What crime did he commit?
1: Bribes. Well, I mean, he's got very close
0: relationships. He got bribed by who?
1: He got bribed by,
0: you made an allegation. And by the way, if you don't have evidence, that could be slander. So I'm warning you, you know, you're on very, very fragile legal ground here. Who bribed him?
1: I mean, the specific name of the guy I haven't recalled. I'm not attorney.
0: So you don't really have evidence that he took a bribe?
1: I mean, I'm not an attorney.
0: You're not an attorney. So maybe you shouldn't make an allegation as serious that a Supreme Court justice took a bribe if you don't have any evidence, right?
1: Sure.
0: So I'll take that as you're sorry and that you misspoke. You want to leave it there so it help you out?
1: No.
0: Because you might be in legal trouble otherwise.
1: Harlan Crow. We'll go with Harlan Crow. The person that
0: Harlan Crow
1: has been very close with and has had.
0: And you have any evidence he took a bribe?
1: We know he took money. We know he took luxury travel gifts.
0: Do you have any evidence he took a bribe?
1: I know that he took money, yes.
0: Okay. What about amnesty for illegals and to abolish our borders and abolish ICE? Do you support those three things? Do you want amnesty for illegals? One, yes or no?
1: I think we should go with
0: amnesty.
1: Reagan's amnesty. Ronald Reagan.
0: And you want to abolish borders in this country?
1: No, I think borders are useful.
0: So we should secure our borders and people should be forced to come in legally?
1: Yes, but I think we need a massive amount
0: Well, if you want to secure the borders and you want people to come in legally, why would you give the people that didn't come in legally amnesty and people like Gavin Newsom and other sanctuary states give free health care and other benefits?
1: Well, the reason you would do that is because people's grandmothers depend on the money that they're paying into the system to be able to have
0: social. So you want to reward the lawbreaking with government benefits from law-abiding American taxpayers?
1: No.
0: That's who's going to pay for it. They entered the country illegally. You want them to have benefits. So you're that those benefits will be paid for by the American people, and you're for that. You just told me you're for that.
1: I know it's complicated to follow a sentence, but what I said was the people that are here working as undocumented workers are paying for other Americans' grandparents' Social Security and Medicare, not the people that are here doing the work. They're not going to get.
0: Well, we have, with Biden, over 12 million unvetted illegals from over 200 countries. We have known terrorists, murderers, rapists, child molesters, cartel members, and gang members. How do you distinguish between those that maybe wanted a better life and those that have no nefarious intentions for our country?
1: Well, I mean, I think we've got a lot of ways of doing that now. We got flock cameras everywhere. We got illegal wiretaps going on. We got all kinds of surveillance.
0: No, we don't have illegal wiretaps. Do you have any evidence of that charge?
1: I mean, there was lots of evidence that came out about that for years. Absolutely. And we've just seen in national security.
0: Yeah, that would have happened under Comey and Director Wray. But that's a different issue. Do you want to abolish ICE? Yes or no?
1: Yeah, absolutely. I think we need to go back to international.
0: Do you want to defund the Department of War?
1: I think nothing. Let's go back to ICE. Anything that came out of the September 11th attacks that has been used to surveil the American citizenry.
0: Well, who's going to arrest all the drug dealers, known terrorists, murderers, child molesters in the country if we don't have a Department of Homeland Security that will risk their lives to deport people that don't belong here, that commit more crimes here?
1: What do you think we had in like 1999?
0: I'm asking you a question. Who else will do it? Do you want the police to do it? Because I'm assuming you want to defund the police, right?
1: No, I do want to demilitarize the police. Like, for example, I was in the North.
0: So they shouldn't have a firearm with them?
1: No, they shouldn't have armored personnel carriers in a rural community. I don't think that
0: they can be armed and on the job. And you don't want to cut back on police spending.

0: No, I think we need probably a little bit more police spending. I think the police need to be paid more to, you know, we need to make sure that they're not going to be corrupt. We need to make the job paid.
1: Do you want to eliminate all cash bail?
0: I think that, yes, I think we definitely have to reform that. One of the things that you see is that people sit in detention for sometimes, you know.
1: All right, so you want to eliminate it. Good, fair answer. Thank you. Would you like to abolish prisons?
0: I would love to abolish the need for them, but I do want to abolish private prisons. As a Tennessean, I'm in a place with one of the largest.
1: So only you want to, you'll have prisons, but as long as they're not private.
0: Correct. Sort of like our water departments,
1: like
0: they're private.
1: All right, so let me ask this next question. This is a big one. Okay, so do you believe in establishing a wealth tax?
0: Yes, probably so, yeah. Mm-hmm.
1: Okay, so let's say an American has an income of $100,000 of income a year. Out of every dollar they take in after they pay state, local, federal taxes and FICA taxes, how much of every dollar should an American worker making $100,000 be able to keep?
0: I would say at least 65, 70 cents probably.
1: Okay. If somebody makes $500,000 a year, how much out of every dollar should they be able to keep after paying those taxes?
0: Maybe, I mean, you're 50. I don't know what the optimal number is.
1: So 50? Okay. Let's say somebody makes over $1 million a year. How much should they be able to keep out of every dollar they keep?
0: Well, we go back to Eisenhower's type rule.
1: I'm not asking, I'm asking today. How much should people be able to keep today?
0: They keep 70. Right. For the first 100,000, they keep 70. For the next 500,000, they keep 50. And then for the 500,000 after that, whatever they keep. Then when they cross the $1 million line, I don't know, 75%, 80%. I don't know. I mean, it's a different world now.
1: So they should be able to keep. So the government should get 75 or 80%, right?
0: The people. I'm saying that's how much the government takes. He's keeping 20. I don't know. I don't know where the lines are that we need to draw for what. I don't know what the cost of living is exactly in every
1: if somebody's a billionaire,
0: this,
1: how much should they be able to keep out of every dollar they make?
0: Well, they don't make money often. It's the interesting thing.
1: Well, actually, they do. That's how they become billionaires. That's money that they're making. Out of every dollar they make, how much, after they pay taxes, how much should they be able to keep out of every dollar?
0: Don't make income. They make wealth. They're very different things. People that work.
1: Well, no, it's they're making money. How much? So stop playing cute by half. How much should, out of every dollar, should a billionaire be able to keep?
0: What's cute? If you just thinking clearly, cute.
1: How much you make over a billion? You make $1 billion a year. Okay, you pay state taxes, federal taxes, you pay local taxes, you pay FICA taxes. After you pay all that, how much should they be able to keep out of every dollar they make?
0: If they make $1 billion a year in income?
1: Yes.
0: Not a lot. I mean,
1: should they be able to keep 10 cents out of every dollar, 5 cents, 20 cents? Well, give me a number. What's fair in your mind?
0: What did we have in Eisenhower's? I think it was 90% was the top.
1: Okay, I don't want to talk about it. I'm saying, what do you believe today? What should the number be?
0: America great again. If we're going to make America.
1: How much should a billionaire be able to keep out of every dollar they make? Can you just answer a freaking question?
0: Just did answer the question. I told you that.
1: How much? Give me a number. Give this audience a number.
0: Eisenhower's number of 90% top marginal. I've already given you that answer.
1: So 90%. So they should only be able to keep 10 cents out of every dollar.
0: After a million, sure. Certainly, if you make.
1: After $1 million, 10 cents is all you get to keep out of every dollar you make.
0: Correct. And the rest to build.
1: Well, let me tell you what's going to happen. The people that left New York, California, Illinois, New Jersey, and moved to tax friendly havens like Florida, Texas, and elsewhere, guess what they're going to do? They're going to take their money and their businesses with them. Because that's why all these states are losing all these wealthy people that create jobs. Look, I worked in the restaurant business 10 years and the construction business 10 years. Can I tell you something? And maybe you can learn from this, Corbin. I never got a job, never got hired by a poor person, never got a tip from a poor person, never got hired to do construction work by a poor person. So I don't have this class envy resentment. And let me tell you one last thing before we go. The bottom 50% of wage earners in America, how much of the federal tax bill do you think they pay?
0: How much of the income do you think they earn?
1: I'm asking, how much federal tax, what percentage of the tax do they pay?
0: Probably about 20%, but I think they earn less.
1: No, less than two.
0: Less than two. What do they?
1: We'll have you back. You know, but you got to come and be willing to, you're just trying to play cute with, you know, oh, that's woke 1.0 crazy. I don't want to really express my real points of view, because we already know you ducking and dodging and weaving that you really believe it, but you're afraid to say it. Isn't that true?
0: What I know is that if we're going to make America great again, we got to look at what made it great before. And I'll tell you, the Vanderbilt.
1: We never had socialism before. We never had a new Green Deal before. I'll tell you what, you want to stay over for 1 minute? I want to ask you about the Green New Deal, okay?
0: Yeah.
1: All right, Corbin Trent, Democratic strategist, former communications director for AOC, former aide to Bernie Sanders. Anyway, on this Friday.
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1: Now, we all see the rise of anti-Semitism worldwide. It's continuing to happen every single day. The people of Israel, they continue to pay the price. The threat to Jewish communities is almost nonstop. Many Jewish families are living with fear simply because of their faith. Synagogues, schools, community centers now are strengthening security as hatred spreads far beyond the headlines. Now, thankfully, our friends at the International Fellowship of Christians and Jews, they are working every day in Israel and around the world, providing security, emergency assistance, humanitarian assistance, food, critical care for the elderly. 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That's prayifcj.org. You know, we see what's happening across the globe right now. 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

0: I'm Liz Claman, and this is the Fox Business Report.
1: The major averages finishing higher for the day, but down for the week, with the Dow suffering its worst week since March, while the NASDAQ and S&P 500 snapped a three-week winning streak. Interest rates on government bonds are still elevated despite efforts of Treasury Secretary Scott Bessent to contain borrowing costs. Oil prices are at a one-month high, fueling inflation concerns, with West Texas Intermediate crude at over 86 bucks a barrel. CryptoLink stocks surged along with the price of Bitcoin, the world's largest cryptocurrency, topping $77,000 following President Trump's push for the Clarity Act. The Dow winners, Goldman Sachs, Caterpillar, and Amgen. The Dow decliners, Honeywell Technologies, Apple, and Nvidia. The Dow up 518 points, the NASDAQ higher by 113, S&P 500 up 33. That's your Fox Business Report. I'm Hillary Barsky, invested in you.
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12: Do you support Medicare for All?
13: Yes.
12: Do you support universal child care?
13: Yes. And elder care.
12: The abolition of ICE?
13: Yes.
12: The Green New Deal?
13: Yes.
12: National rent control?
13: Yes.
12: Ending the embargo on Cuba?
13: Yes.
12: Ending aid to Israel?
13: Yes.
12: Sanctioning Israel?
13: Yes.
12: A free Palestine?
13: Yes.
14: So the two things that we're famous for is our commitment to a program and our hatred of the United States Constitution.
15: I think we can see from each of these candidates that they have exactly what it takes to succeed. And we've heard from Republicans time and again that they're going to try and make these candidates the face of the Democratic Party. To them, I say that we are ready for that.
11: All right. We're holding over Corbin Trent. I'm having a hard time getting straight answers out of him. He's a Democratic strategist, former communications director for AOC, former aide to Bernie Sanders. All right. So let me ask this question, because Democrats and the DSA say on their website they want to establish a wealth tax. They want to pass the Green New Deal. Now, they also said they want to eliminate the Senate. They no longer want people to choose the president. They want to pack the courts. They want amnesty for illegals. They want to abolish borders, abolish ICE, defund the Department of War, end all deportations, eliminate cash bail, abolish prisons and police, establish a wealth tax, pass a Green New Deal and public ownership of most corporations. I want to ask you about the Green New Deal. So the Green New Deal offers pretty much cradle to grave, womb to the tomb, everything for everybody. And that means guaranteed government daycare. That means guaranteed government job. That means guaranteed government wage. That means guaranteed government healthy food. That means, you know, government health insurance. That means government retirement. Everybody gets everything guaranteed by the government. Are you a supporter of that? Because AOC, who you worked with, and Bernie Sanders, who you work with, they support it.
16: Well, the Green New Deal actually is an industrial policy. It's a transitional industrial policy to bring.
11: Oh my gosh! You know, you're annoying as hell.
16: And I wrote.
11: Do you support it or not? Do you support those policies? Do you support the Green New Deal?
16: I helped write the Green New Deal, and what you described is not.
11: You helped write it, so you support it. So why don't you just say yes, Sean? I support it, and then I'll ask you questions about it.
16: What you just said ain't it. You just described something that is not the Green New Deal. You just described federal jobs guarantee. You just described federal housing guarantee. You described a whole host of policies.
11: It's all in the Green New Deal. Guaranteed government job, guaranteed government health care, guaranteed government salary, guaranteed government retirement. I mean, straight on down the line.
16: These are different policies you're describing. They're not Green New
11: Deal. Okay, but it's part of the Green New Deal. If you wrote it, I would think you know it, and you just don't want to admit it to this audience.
16: I'm going to admit exactly what the Green New Deal is. It got its name from the New Deal. I grew up in East Tennessee surrounded by the New Deal.
11: And everything I said is in the Green New Deal. Do you support all those things, yes or no?
16: Nothing that you said is in the Green New Deal. It's about energy.
11: Oh, my gosh.
16: About reindustrial.
11: Linda, pull up the Green New Deal. I mean, this is ridiculous. You know, we have gone over this repeatedly. And this is, I guess you're taking on AOC's you know, strategy. And that is, that's woke 1.0 crazy. We didn't really mean defund the police. So is that you want to obscure who you really are because you know it's untenable to win an election that way?
16: I put out who I really am at AmericasUndoing.com, and every time I go on TV, man, I don't have any problem talking about who I am whatsoever. I am exactly who I say I am when I go out there and talk about it. And what I'm supporting.
11: You know, I think you're being very obscure today, and you don't want to answer direct questions. That's what I think.
16: You ask me a question that is based in fundamentally unfactual things. I cannot answer it. How am I going to answer it?
11: What part of what I said is not in there?
16: That it's a big umbrella. I wrote the 17-page document about starting a committee to investigate the ways in which we can transition our economy from a fossil fuel-based...
11: It says net zero greenhouse gas emissions. Did you support that? This is the Green New Deal. I'm reading right from the Green New Deal. Do you support it or not?
16: No question. Yes, we absolutely need to...
11: Millions of good high-wage jobs and economic security for every American. Do you support that?
16: Support millions of high-wage jobs? Well, of course I do.
11: Okay. And you want to promote justice and so on and so forth. But all of these are in the Green New Deal that I mentioned, but you don't really want to talk about it. You know, that's long-term. Let me ask you a question. Do you think government has done well with government-run schools? Do you think government-run schools, we pay more per capita than any industrialized country, and we come in 39th or 40th, in terms of proficiency, has our school system failed our children in spite of all the money? Has the government failed our children even though we spend more money? Has the government failed our children even though we spent more money?
16: Neoliberalism has. Reaganism has.
11: I think I made my point. You know what? You're never going to answer a question. You sound like a nice guy, but you know what? You're playing games. I got to move on. My audience is too smart for this. Okay? But, you know, when you want to answer a question, just you tell me and you can come back on the show. Okay?
16: I mean, that's a talk right there.
11: That's it. I just come on the show when you're ready to answer what you really believe instead of playing games.
16: Exactly what I believe is that by...
11: No, you didn't. No, you didn't want to answer a single question.
16: Subcontractors and lost the ability...
11: All right, I got to go. Lance in New Jersey. What's up, Lance? Happy Friday. I tried, Lance. I tried hard.
13: Gracious good afternoon. He's definitely in the ozone, and I mean obscure... obstinate, and he's just obfuscating time and exasperating. But I can call this a perfect example of a person striving to become a babbling idiot, just like the workers throughout the entire country when they were building it biblically. They all spoke a different language, but they were still trying to get to the top. And there's nothing more disingenuous than people that use the vocabulary words that are insipid, untruthful, and have no clarity whatsoever. And I bring that back to you kept repeating the word guarantee. Can you guarantee me your answer to the question? And it's a simple yes or no. And that's the most obvious thing. And I tie that in, and I told Katie this, I tie that in to your... humbleness when you talk about how hard you work in the beginning years of your career, what jobs you took. And see, the formula, I'm a retired math and science teacher, the formula for work is work equals force times distance. And I tried to help kids in the school to work program understand that that's the formula in scientific. But when you get out there and you have just your soft skills and your hard skills, the one you gotta keep in mind is why you're going to work. And that's where the evaporation or the, like Mike Rowe, I used him in my program all the time. He knows the deal about, and just like you, the passion of what it is to have a work ethic. And I changed the formula from work equals force times distance to work equals discovery times fulfillment. If you discover what gives you fulfillment, you will go to work of as long as you can breathe and as long as you can share, protect, provide, and prepare your family for whatever comes your way. And I just thank you for your time. And it's a shame not one candidate on the DSA platform has the backbone, the I don't know what it would call, the essence. It's like
11: we've had a couple of people answer them straight up, but most of them try to pull this game of obscurity because they know here's what's happened. They've done internal research, and in that research, they discovered this is not palpable. The American people aren't buying it, and it's not going to sell, so now they're going to try and hide it, but yet these are their true beliefs. That's what's happening.
13: Absolutely.
11: Anyway, Lance, listen, my friend, thank you for calling. You have a great weekend, okay?
13: Thank you very much, Sean. You and yours.
11: You too, buddy. Look, one of the things that everybody needs is a home security system. Now, most systems are reactive. What does that mean? Mr. and Mrs. Smith, somebody broke into your house. 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

0: All right, let's say hi to Lois in my free state of Florida. Lois, hi. How are you? Glad you called.
1: Oh, hi. Yes, I'm glad I did too. And one of the big reasons I'm calling, Sean, is to give you a big thank you. And that's from myself, my family, my friends, my neighbors, because you have been doing the things that we have been begging for lately, and that is touting Trump's policies and his accomplishments and what they're doing for this country, the good things that's coming from it all. We feel like we've been just being drowned in all the negative Democrat stuff, you know, which we need to know that too. But we feel like Trump's kind of getting pushed underwater here, you know, with so much of that being highlighted. So we need some uplifting too, and some, you know, positive energy to keep us wanting to be a conservative, you know. So we need some backup on that and just some assurances. And
0: so I'm going to balance it. You're right on the money. Yes, I'm going to challenge the radicalism of the left and how dangerous it is. Look at the news today. The Atlanta Fed forecasting 4% growth in the third quarter. Wow.
1: That's great.
0: We haven't seen that under Joe Biden. Trust me. U.S. business growth now hit a 52-month high so far in August. Pretty freaking amazing. I can go through every topic. Immigration, no more unvetted illegals coming into the country. ICE arrested all these gang members and murderers and rapists and even some people with known terror ties. The president signed the Halt Fentanyl Act. Designating these cartels like Trende Aragua, MS-13 as terrorist groups.
1: Yeah.
0: Crime, the lowest in 125 years. You're never going to hear this on the mainstream media.
1: No.
0: You know, other data, you know, violent crime down 10.6%, murders down 23% just in 2026 alone. You know, we got 9 of the 10 FBI's most wanted fugitives. Our military stopped Iran from becoming a nuclear power. The president doesn't get credit for that. Military recruitment up 103%. Military bases restored to their names. We have set a record domestic oil and gas production in 2025. We'll reach a new record this year. President opening up millions of acres for oil, gas, and coal production. The president played a big role in bringing peace around the world from Cambodia, Thailand, Kosovo, Serbia, Rwanda, the DRC, Pakistan, India, Egypt, Ethiopia, Armenia, Azerbaijan. The president declared an official policy that we have two sexes, male and female, banned federal funding, sponsorship, promotion of chemical surgery, mutilation of minors. You know, nobody knows this, never mind the MAHA movement. Never mind that the president revoked, you know, all the regulatory and DEI policies of Biden and Obama. Most favored nation pricing agreements when it comes to prescription drugs. We're talking about that with Dr. Oz coming up later. I mean, no tax on tips, overtime, Social Security. He's done a lot, and he doesn't get any. He'll never get credit in any liberal legacy media outlet ever.
1: Bye. And that's the other thing is I wanted to, and then you were great with that last guest. When they say ICE is breaking the law, no, they're not. There is a law on the books. It's 18 USC 111. And I'd like to see those things put out there more so you can stop people in their tracks, because I have done that. And once you show them the law, point it out, tell them to read it, look at it, it's right there. That they're not breaking the law. And I like the way you said that guy, like, so how are you going to arrest these people when they want to get rid of the police and they want to get rid of all, you know, anybody that has power like that, the ICE, the police? How are they going to arrest people? They say they want to arrest them, but how are they going to do it?
0: I press hard to get straight answers. They won't give them to me. The reason they won't is because they're trying to obscure and hide what they really believe. They understand the polling is showing them that these stated policies are not policies that will get them in power. So the way I keep.
1: So they lie.
0: The way I explain.

0: expose them is when they won't answer the question and they try to change the topic. It's only because they don't want to tell you what they really believe. That's it. Now, I'm very proud as a conservative of my beliefs. I'll defend my beliefs.
1: Yeah.
0: I'll explain why I'm a conservative. You know, one of the reasons is what I just told you. Trump's policies are working. So, Lois, we appreciate you. God bless you. 800-941-SHAWN is our number if you want to be a part of the program this Friday.

0: I'm not one to say I told you so, but I switched to Pure Talk over a year ago, and ever since, I've been telling people there's no better wireless company out there. 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
1: My name is Kim Harris.
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0: I'm Mike Dubusky. The family of Doris Miller is weighing in after reports the White House is considering renaming a Navy aircraft carrier that's currently under construction. The vessel was set to be named after Black World War II hero Doris Miller. Now it could be named after President Trump. Here's reaction from Selena James, Miller's great niece.
1: He gave it all, but it wasn't good enough. He's not, it still sends a message of inequality. You know, something that as America that we fight so hard to bridge the gap in.
0: Two sources familiar say this is not a done deal and that the name change is simply under consideration. White House sources also now say President Trump could issue a new executive order within the next 2 weeks, temporarily lifting tariffs on imported beef. The defense team in the Lindsey Clancy murder trial rested its case today. The Massachusetts mother has pleaded not guilty of murder and the deaths of her three children. Her defense team saying she was suffering from postpartum psychosis. Here's ABC's Peter Haralambos.
2: In total, the defense calling 10 witnesses over the course of 1 week. That's to the prosecution's 3 weeks of testimony and 71 witnesses. Their last witness, a renowned expert in postpartum psychosis. He was arguably the star witness in the trial of Andrea Yates. And he described that Lindsey Clancy was, quote, frankly psychotic, that she was, quote, like a puppet with someone else pulling the strings, and basically said that in the moment of the killings, she really had no control of herself, no way to distinguish between right and wrong.
0: And we're learning some new details about that deadly plane crash in Alaska yesterday. The Cessna plane was serving as an air taxi from Anchorage when it crashed on approach to Cape Newenham, killing all eight people on board. The NTSB says visibility was poor at the time and that investigators are now on their way to the accident site. And Ukrainian officials now say 14 people have been killed in a Russian attack on a shopping center. You're listening.

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2: 503 at WSGW. Good afternoon. I'm Jonathan Dent. Two suspects are in custody after a 14-year-old boy was fatally shot inside a Genesee Township home. Police responded to the 700 block of Morgan Drive around 9:15 p.m. on Friday after reports of a shooting and found the teen dead inside. Family members have identified the victim as Davion Rashamir Coleman. Investigators located the suspects at a nearby address and took them into custody. Police say the shooting appears to be an isolated incident with no danger to the public. The circumstances surrounding the shooting remain under investigation. Hemlock Semiconductor is conducting planned emergency response training exercises every Tuesday through September 15th as part of the company's ongoing preparedness efforts. According to a social media post from the company, exercises run from about 1 to 3 p.m. beginning August 25th. Officials say residents near the company's campus may notice a heightened police, fire, or ambulance presence during that time, and that it's expected and controlled under the training conditions. More information is available through HSC's Community Alert and Preparedness page online. A high-tech surveillance system is at the center of a major transparency battle set to play out in Genesee County Circuit Court. John Hewitt reports experts believe the lawsuit could be precedent-setting.
3: The filing centers on the Flock camera system used by law enforcement. In this case, the Genesee County Sheriff's Department to gather real-time data on vehicle movements for possible use in future investigations. In this particular case, a Kettering University student by the name of Joshua Tawalda was seeking local county Flock camera data for research purposes. The county, claiming they do not own the footage, denied access.
4: This is government logging data for future law enforcement use. That would make it a public record regardless of ownership, in our opinion.
3: That's attorney Steve DeLee with the Mackinac Center Legal Foundation, who has taken on Joshua's case.
4: If we have access to the information, then we can have an informed, meaningful discussion about whether Flock should exist and what limits should be placed on it if it should exist.
3: John Hewitt, reporting for the Michigan News Network.
2: 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We're looking at some shower activity overnight tonight with a low of 61 degrees, continuing on through the day, and more showers in the afternoon tomorrow, then 76 and sunny for Sunday.
5: Fly ball to the gap in right center field, and that's going to get all the way to the wall, deepest part of the ballpark. Dingler is in, Lee behind him, Spencer Torkelson.
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0: good president?
1: Well, see, I don't know. 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
4: 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And so is the countdown. T-minus 74 days until Election Day.
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4: 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More behind-the-scenes information on breaking news and more bold, inspired solutions for America. Coming up next, our final news roundup and information overload.

0: All right, news roundup and an information overload hour this Friday. Toll free, our number is 800-941-SHAWN if you want to be a part of the program. You know, we have spent a lot of time exposing the radicalized DSA agenda. We pointed out since 2019, 250 of these lunatics and their stated positions on their own website. We've had a number of them on. We try to talk to a lot of them, and some of them are very open and honest about how crazy they are. The others will try to hide it. One thing we're pivoting to as well, and that is there's so much that President Trump has done that he doesn't get credit for. He closed the border. I mean, it was the worst, most preventable national security disaster that Biden-Harris Mayorkas put on this country. I mean, from over 200 countries, unvetted, Harris-Biden, Mayorkas illegals, known terrorists, murderers, rapists, child molesters, other violent criminals, cartel members, gang members. And what do we see? We see that, yeah, it's had a great effect. 10,000 individuals with narco-terrorism ties. Donald Trump prevented from getting in this country. He signed the Halt Fentanyl Act, permanently classifying fentanyl-related substances, Schedule One drug. Nobody in the legacy media mob will ever talk about this. Here's one big thing. President Trump negotiated most favored nation pricing agreements with all 17 of the world's largest drug makers, convinced hundreds of stakeholders, accounting for 80% of power delivered to American homes and businesses, to sign the Ratepayer Protection Pledge, secured price cuts from the nation's largest grocery chains, signed the Working Families Tax Cuts into law, and Democrats, no, they didn't want you to get a tax cut. People are seeing more money in their paycheck, more take-home pay than they've ever seen. Anyway, one of the biggest things that he's done is on health care. Prescription drug prices down 4% since President Trump took office. It has fallen every month this year alone. We had great economic news today. The Atlanta Fed is saying that we're going to have 4% growth for the third quarter. That is phenomenal news. Joe Biden could only dream of that. U.S. business growth is at a 52-month high so far in August. I mean, this is all good news, but you'll never learn about it from the legacy media because they hate Trump and they push and they'll never vet these DSA lunatics. Anyway, Dr. Oz is with us. He's the 17th administrator of the Centers for Medicare and Medicaid Services. He has breaking news today. The president promised to slash prescription drug prices, and he's delivered. And we have new data that confirms that. Dr. Oz, welcome back, my friend.
1: Thank you for having me on. So beautiful what you articulated, and it's just what the doctor ordered. We have the fastest drop in drug prices ever in American history over the past 6 months. Over the past year, it's dropped so far that the last time we were even close was 1963. And that is an important point because that was the first time that under a lot of pressure, Congress said that drug companies had to actually show that their products worked. Think about that. Until then, it was only about safety. They actually had to say, hey, listen, it actually works to do what it's supposed to do. And that caused the drug prices to crater, because they had to take a step back and actually reclassify what they're doing. The only other thing that could possibly have happened of that magnitude was President Trump. He comes into office. He said, my people that I keep talking to, the caddies on my golf course, the folks who work around me, they always say that they can't kick up their drugs. It's too expensive. Turns out he's right. One in three Americans, roughly, go to a drugstore with a prescription from a doctor and have to leave empty-handed, Sean, because they can't afford the medication if it's a brand product. So the president said, how can that possibly be? It's not happening in Europe, not happening in Asia. The reason it happens is because we're paying three times more for the exact same drugs, even if they're made in U.S. facilities. And president, as you know, said no mas, as you described, most favored nation, became the rule of the land. All the drug companies that represent 85% of the drugs, we're getting more coming down the pike, I can announce, has said yes. And the beautiful part about this is we got foreign countries to pay more to these companies so they could charge us less. So we don't price control. We don't want to take away innovation. We want them saving people's lives with you know, wonderfully complicated solutions to the challenging issues like cancer and autoimmune problems. But we don't want to pay more than anybody else. And it has led, especially with the reduction of the prices of the GLP-1 drugs, the so-called fat shot, as your friend the president calls it, that is now at a price for many Medicare patients of $50 a month, down from $1,200 a month. That's why the drug prices have come down so far, and it's why this issue should be the front line, head center headline, and yet it doesn't get the attention. Shocking, because drug prices are the single biggest fear Americans have about health care, and then one of the biggest ones of all with regard to affordability, no one hears about it.
0: I mean, it's frustrating to me, and you know, I know the president calls it the fat shot, which I think is very humorous. Unfortunately, a lot of people don't have a sense of humor. You know, Dr. Oz, I'm not a doctor. I'll ask you, because you're a great doctor. And by the way, remember when I called you one morning, I couldn't get out of bed because I have bulging discs in my cervical spine, and you were kind enough to get me an appointment within like an hour, and it was very early in the morning, and that's when I went on the steroids, the prednisone, and people said, look at Hannity's face, he looks like crap. I'm like, well, that's a side effect, a known side effect of prednisone, but, you know, it was probably the worst pain I ever had, and I will never take a pain pill. I'm afraid of them. Does that sound weird to you? I won't take them.
1: No, you're very, very smart. You know, you can never tell. The average person addicted to drugs is a construction worker, never took drugs in their life. They hurt their back, take narcotics for 2 weeks, and they're hooked for life. That's, the drug companies knew this, by the way. That's why what happened with these narcotic solutions was so dangerous, because they lied. They said that they had data that these were non-addictive solutions. In fact, they were all addictive.
0: You know, it's frightening, but, you know, I'd rather than take off, I mean, I was feeling well enough to do the shows, and I just did it, and then I guess I opened myself up to criticism. But let me ask you this, because a lot of people, I want to get into, because you're talking about a major reduction, most favored nation status with the drug companies, because socialist countries would only pay X amount of money, and that's it, for medications, and the drug companies capitulated to foreign countries, and we, the American people, paid a lot more for the same medicines, which was totally unfair. And I'll use, for example, GLP-1 or the fat shot. And I know a ton of people that have lost a ton of weight using these GLP-1s. I have four friends that lost over 100 pounds, Dr. Oz. You can't tell me that that's not healthy. Everything I've read, and I'm not a doctor, tells me that it's heart healthy, it has other benefits. For people that are having trouble getting to their proper weight, whatever that number is, how do you feel about them?
1: I'm a big supporter, and I'm putting my money and the country's money where my mouth is. When the president started raising these concerns, he wanted these drugs to be put on TrumpRx.gov because he wanted to get these best prices transparently available to everybody. The fat shot, the GLP-1s, was top of the list. Why? Because we knew that there are a lot of people who would benefit from these drugs. And Sean, they actually believe what you're saying, but they can't afford the drug, so they couldn't use it. And so the reason we created this wonderful program in Medicare, $50 a month, was because we believe the medications work so well in the right people that it'll actually save the taxpayers money. Let me say that again. By taking the medication that helps people lose weight, because they'll get healthier and have less blood pressure problems, less diabetes problems, and downstream complications of those things, strokes, heart attacks, kidney failure, will go down, we will actually save money. And we'll save American lives, which is the most important thing, both ethically, but also, Sean, I'm going to blow your mind. We ran the numbers on this. If we can get the average American to be healthy enough that they want to work one more year, that's worth $1 billion to the U.S. economy. That's the value we're talking about. So that we want these medications in the hands of people who need to use them for all the reasons I've stated, and the president made it possible for the first time ever. And because of that, we created drug prices.
0: What about the fraud that you've been able to discover? Because you've discovered billions of dollars in fraud. And I also want your reaction to the DSA pushing Medicare for All so much for keep your doctor, keep your plan, and save money. That failed miserably. The government can't even run schools properly. We pay more per capita per child with the worst results. So my question is, you know, what is the answer for people?
1: So let me to take the fraud issue first. We used to be a high trust society. For a lot of reasons, there's a lower amount of trust And what these fraudsters are doing is not just stealing our money, they're stealing our trust. They're further reducing our confidence in these systems. Because if they're willing to steal from

0: poor people, which we never could have done that. You're like, when Medicaid was created, Medicare, no one would take money from poor people. Now we're witnessing foreign multinational corporations and companies doing this routinely, corrupt criminal organizations at scale, stealing money from the American taxpayer. Our agencies already just in the last year stopped $42 billion from leaving the building. $42 billion that would have been stolen. And that's just the money that we didn't let go. Now imagine it went out the door, and we're now beginning to realize something that's really important, Sean. The number one job in many states, like New York and California and Pennsylvania, number one job is personal care services. That's someone carrying the groceries upstairs for their parents. The fraud, this is really important, is not necessarily a flaw. It's actually a feature for some of these governors, because they can take unemployed people and put them in a jobs program, give them a job like carry the groceries upstairs for your parents, and I'll pay you $17 an hour, which is what they do in California. That is now the number one job for that reason, more than retail, more than anything else. And here's the part that really bothers me. The unions are getting involved. The unions are now taking dues from these people, and with those dues, they put money into political action committees and support their candidates in those states. So now you have political patronage. So the corruption, and it's more than fraud, this is corruption, rotting of the foundation of the social network of this nation, is challenging. If you socialize medicine, you will weaponize this.
1: Unbelievable. Let me play something for you, because you talk about waste, fraud, abuse, corruption. Let me play quickly Gavin Newsom bragging about giving health care, free health care, to people that didn't respect our laws, borders, and sovereignty.
2: In a controversial way, I'm not naive, and I'll take the grief. I said I'm committed to universal health care, and I meant it. The voters supported me on multiple occasions, and we delivered it regardless of pre-existing conditions, ability to pay, and immigration status.
1: I mean, is that not rewarding lawbreaking?
0: Let me give you the backstory, Sean, because this is going to really entertain everybody. So he speaks the big game. He's going to give you universal health care, even if you don't have immigration status. Here's what ended up really happening. Because he was actually not paying for it himself, he was actually charging the federal government for those illegal immigrants getting Medicaid in California. Once we stopped paying for it, guess what he did? He shut it down. So he talked a big game. He's like, go to the restaurant, ordering the best wine, the best food, but you're not picking up the tab. So, of course, you're a big spender. But as soon as the bill comes and they put it in your hands, all of a sudden you don't want any of those things anymore. So I'll say it again. Shockingly, although we spoke about those things, when we came in, we realized we needed to put a law in place, which we did, one big beautiful bill to block that. And then we went after him for providing federal dollars to illegal immigrants. Because here's the deal. Why should New Mexico or Mississippi, poor states, pay extra federal taxes so California can have the luxury of paying full benefits for illegal immigrants? And I'll shock you a little bit more. 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Like, you don't get free dental, you don't get free vision in original Medicare. 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They get everything. 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Well, why would they ever go home? They're coming here, not paying into the system, getting free benefits that you don't get if you're a senior who's paid in it on your entire...
1: If I picked somebody up at the border and gave them a sandwich, I'd be arrested for aiding and abetting and lawbreaking, probably human trafficking. Dr. Oz, we're just out of time. I want to thank you, because you are doing a ton to save billions of dollars for the American people and making people aware, hey, Donald Trump's changing the system, but the media will never cover it. And you're doing a phenomenal job. I want to say thank you personally.
0: God bless you, my friend. Thanks for all you do for our nation. Take care.
1: All right, you too, my friend. 800-941-SHAWN is our number.
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FBI 2022 says that's only 0.01% of the time. 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And Byrna has powerful deterrents, tear gas, kinetic rounds, and tear gas. 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Now, there's a reason over 500 government agencies, police departments, and private security firms use this technology. 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All right, when we come back, we'll get to more of your calls, and we'll also take... All right, when we come back, we'll get back to your calls, 800-941-SEAN, as we continue. Also, we'll check in with the Republican AG candidate in California. Let me tell you something. This is probably the last chance. You know, Steve Hilton and the AG candidate, Michael Gates, and in New York, it's Bruce Blakeman, or else these states are done, finished, over, kaput. I don't see it being saved in our lifetime. Anyway, quick break. More on that and your calls, 800-941-SEAN this Friday.

0: I'm Stuart Varney, and this is the Fox Business Report.
1: The major averages ending higher for the day, but were down for the week. Bond yields holding near their highest levels in over a decade, despite the efforts of Treasury Secretary Scott Bessent to contain borrowing costs. One asset benefiting from higher yields is Bitcoin, with the world's largest cryptocurrency trading over $77,000, its highest level since mid-May. The digital currency has also benefited from President Trump's urging Congress to pass crypto-friendly legislation. This coming week will be a big one for markets. Headline events include NVIDIA's earnings release after the bell on Wednesday, the PCE inflation report, and Kevin Warsh's first major policy speech as Fed chief at the Jackson Hole Economic Policy Symposium. The Dow up 518 points, the Nasdaq higher by 113, S&P 500 up 33. That's your Fox Business Report. I'm Hillary Barsky, invested in you.
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9: All right, 25 now till the top of the hour. Happy Friday. Thank you for being with us. 800-941-SEAN is our number if you want to be a part of the program. We'll get to your calls coming up in mere moments. Listen, best thing that ever happened to me in my life when it comes to when I was finally able to save money, mid to late 20s. I don't remember exactly when, and I don't remember who told me. But I learned early on, and I didn't really know what I was doing in terms of investing money. And somebody said, you know, take a portion of your portfolio, put a little bit aside in gold and silver. And I've been doing it ever since. And look, the numbers don't lie. We track the price of the S&P 500, gold and silver over the last 5 years between January 2022 and the May 2026 peaks. The results were pretty staggering. S&P up 45%. Solid gains. Gold was up 110%. Really solid. Silver, you know, shocked me by a lot. Up a staggering 415%. And I was buying this when it was like next to nothing. I mean, I got some gold ounces at just under $300 an ounce. Now, this is where it is literally paid to be diversified. 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

0: 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All right, so Gavin Newsom is out there. Gavin Newsom is a no-show governor. Gavin Newsom has the highest income taxes, sales taxes, gas taxes in the entire country. Gavin Newsom has the highest poverty rate. Gavin Newsom has the highest homelessness rate. Gavin Newsom's quality of life in big cities has gone to absolute Adam Schiff. He is a no-show governor. Doesn't even take the time. They didn't have water and fire hydrants for predictable wildfires and predictable Santa Ana winds. He didn't have a reservoir with water in it either. Again, predictable wildfires and Santa Ana winds. And they don't practice the science of forestry. That's pretty pathetic. Now he answers a question. Now, first he was bragging about how he gives health care to illegals, even though it's controversial. I give this universal health care. He talked about providing universal health care to illegal immigrants on MSDNC. Here's what he said.
1: In a controversial way, I'm not naive, and I'll take the grief. I said I'm committed to universal health care, and I meant it. The voters supported me on multiple occasions, and we delivered it regardless of pre-existing conditions, ability to pay, and immigration status.
0: That's why with even the highest taxes in the country, they can't balance their budget. Then asked if he thinks he'd be a good president, he can't even answer that question, considering he thinks he's beautiful in that interview with Katie Couric. Listen.
2: Would you be a good president?
3: Well, see, I don't know. That's a difficult question to answer. I mean, so I have no idea. I would like to think I would be, but that's for others to determine. By the way, I think I was a pretty good mayor. I think I'm pretty good, but people have different opinions, and so I'm not naive about any of this.
0: You know, Steve Hilton, a friend of mine, is running for governor. I'm telling you people in California, this is probably your last shot. This is because if the Republicans lose another race out there, I don't see any way you can recover. Now, it's fascinating because also on the ballot is a wealth tax. And what has happened as a result of putting that on the ballot in November? Now, that would be retroactive to January. So what have all the rich people like Mark Zuckerberg, two of the co-founders of Google, what have they done? They've left. They've moved to my free state of Florida. What did Elon Musk do? He's no longer in Palo Alto. He's out. He's now in Austin, Texas. He left. And with it, all the money, all the tax base goes with him. We have also a California Republican candidate. His name is Michael Gates. He's here to discuss the ongoing investigations into election irregularities, misappropriation of federal funds for politicized efforts. California Supreme Court has set the date for oral arguments in two cases filed in response to Sheriff Chad Bianco's investigation into alleged election irregularities. But the attorney general reported that filing 82 lawsuits against the Trump administration protected an estimated $207 billion in federal funding for the state. Okay, so they're busy suing Trump full time. But the reality is this state can no longer to have a net migration with a geography as beautiful as California. And I lived out there in the mid to late 70s is mind numbing to me. It is unbelievable to me. Anyway, Michael Gates, California Republican candidate for attorney general. How is it possible? Can you explain this to me? Gavin brags about giving health care benefits to people that didn't enter our country legally and using taxpayer dollars to do it. How is that not aiding and abetting in lawbreaking?
4: Well, first of all, thank you for having me. Congratulations on your show. We love listening to you and watching you on Fox. So great job.
0: Thank you.
4: Yeah, so the bottom line is we're lawless in California. There's just literally no law and order. Our leaders in Sacramento, both Newsom and Attorney General Rob Bonta, will look for any way to do anything they want, including recently, as you noted, thumbing their nose at federal law, like well-established federal laws that have been on the books for decades, decades and decades, whether it's immigration law, whether it's the way in which Healthcare is funded for citizens only. No matter what it is, they're thumbing their nose at federal law. And this is what I've been campaigning on. As you know, I'm a candidate for attorney general. I'm running against Rob Bonta. We've got to

0: rescue California right now and rescue it from its lawlessness. I am going to return California to a law and order state. We are going to honor, respect, and abide by federal law and enforce all state laws. So we are literally in a state of lawlessness. And you mentioned the providing health care to illegals. And what people don't know is actually there are people who now reside in Mexico benefiting from health care services from California. So coverage from California, because it's going to illegals, it's not just illegals that are physically present in California. It's actually being taken advantage of by people outside of the state because the rules are so loose and it's basically an anything goes. Rob Bonta is a terrible attorney general. He's been in office for 5 years since Newsom appointed him in 2021. He was appointed specifically, I believe, to run cover for corruption, to look the other way. We are absolutely lawless in California. And as you said, if we don't rescue it right now, California will probably be lost forever. And that's why I am in this race. I was the city attorney of Huntington Beach for 10 years, successful in fighting crime and maintaining law and order there. I worked in the Trump administration last year at the highest levels of federal government at the U.S. Department of Justice. I have a great record of law and order, fighting crime, fighting corruption, and even on election integrity issues. I was the one that sued California for violating federal elections laws last year. So when you heard about the DOJ suing California and other states for its federal elections violations, that was my lawsuit. So I was back in D.C. then. I returned home to run for attorney general. This is it. This is for all the marbles. If we don't rescue California right now, we're toast. And I'm a lifelong Californian. I know politics here. I know what's going on here. I'm ground zero. I get it. And we're in danger. I mean, this is really, really, this is, we're in crisis.
1: Well, I'm just going to say it again. And, you know, we've had Steve Hilton on regularly, and, you know, we'll remind people about you as well. You would be a far better attorney general for the state of California, Michael Gates. If people want to get in touch with you and get involved with you, how do they do that?
0: Gates4AG.com. That's Gates, the number 4AG.com. And they can find me on social media by searching me. Just follow and interact with my accounts to grow them. We have a great presence. We can do this. Rob Bonta is running scared. Our internal polling numbers show that we're within single digits of catching him. And so we're going to do quite well. Rick Grinnell has endorsed me. Sheriff Chad Bianco has endorsed me. Steve Hilton has endorsed me. We are really going to hold Rob Bonta accountable. And I think when voters learn about this race and they understand what the issues are and how important the attorney general's race is, by the way, and they vote for an alternative, we're going to win this race. We can rescue California.
1: Well, I think this is the last shot. Just like Bruce Blakeman's the last shot. Steve Hilton, you are the last shot in California. Bruce Blakeman, the last shot in New York. I wish you the best, Michael. We really do. And we'll keep our eye on your race and Steve Hilton's race, okay?
0: Thanks, Sean. Thank you.
1: Thanks, man. Appreciate it. 800-941-SEAN. If you want to be a part of the program. All right, let's get to Kelly in the important state of Michigan. Kelly, how are you? What's going on? Glad you called. Happy Friday.
2: Yeah, Sean. I'm in Michigan here and part-time resident in Sarasota. But I just wanted to say I'm very worried about El Saeed getting into the Michigan Senate. And I'm really worried because the UAW is supporting him. And in Michigan, probably, I think it's one out of five people either work for the car companies or have a family member or relative to do. So that's a whole lot of people. And I'm seeing a whole lot of commercials for him on TV. I see very few for Mike Rogers. And it's really concerning me. And I just don't understand why the UAW would be supporting him when they're...
1: Oh, I do. I understand because there's an unholy alliance with unions and the Democratic Party. And how it works is this way. The unions help the Democrats get elected, and they hope that they get, you know, government handouts from government officials. That's it. Mm-hmm. I believe it's an unholy alliance.
2: But they have...
1: That's the teachers union, the whole bit. And, you know, it's unfortunate because the average UAW worker is not supporting El Saeed. I can promise you that part. It is not. They're salt of the earth people. They work their butts off and they earn every dime they get. And I have nothing but deep respect for the workers that work for the UAW. I don't have respect for the leadership.
2: Mm-hmm. But, you know, I just don't understand how they can say we want him because he's going to give Medicare for all and they would give up their wonderful health care, the UAW members. And
1: crazy, dumb idea. Really, you know, and let me tell you, America, look, we've got 74 days. I'm just telling you, this is real. And that it's real in Michigan, Alaska, Iowa, Texas. It's real in New Hampshire. It's real in North Carolina and Georgia. I'm urging people to take this very, very clear and present danger to America as we know it seriously, because this is what they really believe, what's on their website. Okay. And don't think they can't win. They can. So we need everybody to commit in their heart, mind and soul that you're going to vote this year. Kelly, you sound like a lovely person. Thank you. I appreciate you being with us. Let us say hi to Mark in North Carolina. Mark, hi. How are you? Glad you called.
3: I think everyone is so frustrated with the ongoing food fight between the Democrats and the Republicans and so forth. And so I want to offer a couple of thoughts about how we can get beyond that. Starting with the redistricting and the gerrymandering issue. And I bring a bit of background to this. I ran for Congress 3 times in California for the Libertarian Party in the 80s and early 90s. I want to say I'm no longer a libertarian. But back then, the Wall Street Journal had editorials about how the House of Representatives had a 98% incumbency rate. And I don't know what the current number is. I think it's about 92%.
1: Yeah, 92 to 95. It depends which study you look at. But it's pretty high, unfortunately. But gerrymandering played a big part of it. One advantage, the Republicans finally this year, you know, Democrats have owned gerrymandering for decades. This year, Republicans fought back, and we may have as many as 12 to 14 safe Republican seats as a result. That's a huge difference, and it's about time we got in that game. And, you know, I wish Indiana followed through. We could have used those seats there, but they didn't.
3: 100%. And so we need to articulate things that we need to get back to the purpose intended by the Founding Fathers for the House of Representatives, which was to be the branch of government closest to the people. That's why the House originates taxes. It's why the terms are 2 years. It's why spending originates in the House. So if we have the districts drawn so that, in effect, there is, you know, a guaranteed lock for each district has a lock for a particular party, the function of the House of the Representatives is foiled. And so we need...
1: Listen, I just think we need fairly drawn districts. That's it. And I don't think race should be a factor. I don't think anything should be a factor. It should be, you know, geographically, you know, a sensible area. I mean, when I lived in Atlanta, they had a district drawn out for Cynthia McKinney, who was a congresswoman at the time. It went from Atlanta to Savannah. It was like, you know, a snake-drawn district is how it used to be referred to. It's just, you know, they were finding every Democratic voter and saying, okay, we'll put you in the district. Anyway, I appreciate it. You make a lot of good points, Mark. I love North Carolina. North Carolina is an awesome place. Thank you, sir. Listen, anti-Semitism, we see it. We see it rising worldwide. It's sad. We see it in the halls of Congress, college campuses. We hear it on the airwaves with certain people. And, you know, the hatred, the vitriol, the anti-Semitism is very, very real. I mean, even in this country, synagogues, schools, community centers, I have to strengthen security because of the hatred that has been spreading and even beyond the headlines. You saw what happened in New York, what, a week and a half ago. But beyond that, the people of Israel, they're in a fight for their very survival. You have people that want to destroy them. And that's where our friends at the International Fellowship of Christians and Jews come in. Look, they're on the ground every day. You have thousands and thousands of Israelis that have been displaced. 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And secondly, you know, they need your support. 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They set it up. It's prayifcj.org. That's prayifcj.org today.
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0: I'm talking to attorney Jerry Reich about estate planning. 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
9: The election of a new Michigan governor. Michigan is going to have a new governor for the first time in 8 years. Governor Whitmer is nearing the end of her second term and is constitutionally prohibited from seeking a third term. The major party nominees for governor are Democrat Jocelyn Benson and Republican John James. Though there are other candidates from the Green Party, Libertarian Party, and U.S. Taxpayers Party. So it's time to do another general election preview. 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Would it be Jocelyn Benson, the Democrat, John James, the Republican, Douglas Campbell from the Green Party, Anthony Hudson from the Libertarian Party, Donna Brandenburg from the U.S. Taxpayers Party, or none, or I'm not sure? 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

All right, that's going to wrap things up for today. When we come back on Monday, I just want to let you know where we are. It's only going to be 71 days till Election Day. We are getting dialed in and serious, and this is the most important midterm in our lifetime. We will do the job of telling you all the good things that President Trump has accomplished and how crazy and insane the left is and what the stakes are. Monday edition, Sean Hannity Show. Have a great weekend. We'll see you on Monday.

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0: News. I'm Mike Dubusky. The defense team for Lindsey Clancy rested today. The Massachusetts mother is on trial after admitting to killing her three children in 2023. Here's ABC's Peter Haralambos.
1: Their last witness, a renowned expert in postpartum psychosis, he was arguably the star witness in the trial of Andrea Yates, and he described that Lindsey Clancy was, quote, frankly psychotic, that she was, quote, like a puppet with someone else pulling the strings, and basically said that in the moment of the killings, she really had no control of herself. No way to distinguish between right and wrong.
0: The NTSB and the FAA are beginning their investigation into that deadly plane crash in Alaska, which killed eight people, including two U.S. Army employees yesterday. ABC's Alex Stone tells us weather may have been a factor.
2: This small civilian plane, a Cessna 441, took off from Anchorage. They were going to a remote radar site in western Alaska, and it's pretty clear from flight tracking they circled for a while before they tried to land, and it looks like they were on instrument approach. The weather data shows that it was foggy in the area, so it looks like they may have waited for a while before going in.
0: Supreme Court Justice John Roberts says the construction on the White House ballroom project can move forward for now. This comes after an appeals court blocked construction because the project didn't have congressional approval. ABC's Stephen Portnoy has more.
3: This administrative stay simply says that everything is on pause pending further order of the Chief Justice or of the Supreme Court as a whole, which basically means that construction can continue until the justices say otherwise.
0: The project is expected to cost about $400 million. The president maintains that no taxpayer funds are being used for construction. Meanwhile, President Trump says voters want to get beef prices down after a White House official said an executive order is coming within the next 2 weeks, temporarily removing tariffs on imported ground beef. 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
1: 6:03 at WSGW. Good evening. I'm Jonathan Dent. Multiple protests broke out across the Saginaw region last month after 9 people working to install fiber optic cable lines in Saginaw Township were arrested by Immigration and Customs Enforcement on July 25th. Witnesses described seeing officers detain the workers on Summit Drive, just south of Weiss Road near North Center. One protest in Zilwaukee drew demonstrators to a city council meeting. The Department of Homeland Security now says all 9 have left the country after accepting voluntary departures. The department has previously said it's offering some people $2,600 and a free flight to leave voluntarily, calling it a chance to return to the country legally in the future. As high school student athletes head back to school in the coming weeks, some may think about earning money based off their likeness given the new rules. Michigan News Network's Jeremy Otto explains.
2: Back in January, the Michigan High School Athletic Association approved the expansion of personal branding activities for student athletes, aka NIL. This allowed them to capitalize on their athletic careers financially. What did the numbers look like across the 200,000 plus athletes around the state?
3: We have just over 150 deals approved. Of those deals, Jeremy, almost none of them have involved money. They've almost all been in-kind or product-type deals.
2: That's MHSAA Executive Director Mark Huell. More often than not, those deals didn't lead to direct cash, though.
3: For example, a student posts about the local pizza place on their Instagram. They get a free pizza once a week. They post about the barber shop, get a free haircut once a month. Post about a certain clothing line, and you use this code when you buy this, I get a hooded sweatshirt from that company. Almost all of the deals have been very low level. Only a couple of them have involved any kind of real money.
2: As of now, all those deals need to be approved by the MHSAA, but Huell says they may consider setting a threshold in the future. Jeremy Otto, Michigan News Network.
1: A Midland dog trainer is moving on in America's Got Talent. Olivia Beavis was voted through to the semifinals after her performance during the season's first live quarterfinal show. She was one of 3 acts to advance, along with rapper Luke Tolino and laser dancer group Royal Lasers. Magic act 100 Fingers also advanced, receiving a second golden buzzer from Judge Howie Mandel, sending them directly to the season finale. And the first time that's happened twice for one act in the show's history. The quarterfinals continue next week, and Beefus is expected to head back to L.A. in September for her next performance. WSGW News Time, 6:05.
4: Fly ball to Gaffin right center field, and that's going to get all the way to the wall, deepest part of the ballpark. Dingler is in, Lee behind him, Spencer Torkelson.
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6: Great radio stations everywhere, along with Sam and Polo. It is the Joe Pags Show. Thanks, I appreciate you stopping by. There's a lot going on, lots to get to, lots to talk about. Ballroom Gate is front and center. Believe that, it didn't switch anything. It's kind of weird. Hey, there you go. How you doing? Along with Sam, and that's Polo. It is going to be the Joe Pags Show. Ballroom Gate, we've got a result. We've got a result. What was the show you used to watch? Wheeler Dealers? Result. Is that what it was, Sam? Didn't we watch Wheeler Dealers together?
7: I think we did. Was that the Job Done people?
6: Job Done. Result.
7: Job Done.
6: It's like they just said these very short phrases. It was Ed China was the guy wrenching on the cars, and the guy Mike somebody or other was running the joint. They'd buy these cars, fix them up, and then every time Ed would do something, he'd say, oh, you got to do this, and you got to do this thing over here, and then job done. And then they would sell it, make $3,000 on it or something, £3,000 or quid, and they'd say, result. So there you go. We do have a result in this dumb thing. Now, I mentioned yesterday how dumb this is. By the way, it is Free Speech Friday. Whatever's on your mind, fair game. If I know something about it, we'll talk about it. If not, we'll move on.
8: So is it over?
6: No. Oh, no. But okay, we do have a result.
8: So you can do a parody, right?
6: A parody on what?
7: Ooh.
8: Ballroom Blitz.
6: Could do Ballroom Blitz. Somebody said, isn't there an AC/DC song called Big Balls or something?
8: Yeah, but you already did that one for Tom Brady and the
6: Did I really?
8: Deflated
6: no.
8: Balls or whatever.
6: No, I didn't.
8: Yes,
6: you did. No, I used Miley Cyrus for that. Instead of Wrecking Balls, I said Tom Brady likes small balls. Believe me, that's the parody I did. I never did an AC/DC one because
8: maybe somebody else did that one.
6: Somebody else may have done that. Not as good as mine, I'm sure, but somebody.

0: may have done that. But, no, I mean, we can still do a parody. I haven't done a parody in a long time.
1: I miss them.
0: So this weekend, maybe we'll take a look at it. You think ballroom blitz?
1: Yeah, let's try it.
2: Especially because you have to do the yelling part. So I think that would be funny.
0: What do I have to do the yelling part? What am I, your clown? What do I make you laugh?
2: Well, because you'll have to talk about, like, the ballroom. And I feel like with the yelling, it sounds like you're, like, squeezing or clenching.
0: I'm sorry? What's up?
2: Yeah. And so, shout out to...
0: Squeezing and clenching?
2: Yeah, shout out to Tony Gonzalez. So, yeah.
0: Wow. Wow.
2: No?
0: What an odd reference.
1: Wow.
0: That's
1: weird.
0: Tony, if you're listening, dude, it's not me. That was Polo.
2: Squeezy, squeezy.
0: So here's a little something. Wow. This is going to be a great show. Here's a little something that most people watching and listening don't know. And I don't think you two know. But I've got the big monitor in front of me. You guys know that because that's where I see my sponsors and I see some other stuff. I see the call screener. The big monitor in front of me. I don't think I can even show it to you in the wide shot. It's in front of me over here. And when I turn the TV on, it's always on some movie channel. And now there's some movie on. And almost every day, this is what's going on. It's Jason Statham. And it looks like, what's his face? From Men in Black with Will Smith.
2: Tommy Lee Jones?
0: Exactly right. It's Tommy Lee Jones and Jason Statham. Now they're in the ocean. I have no idea what's going on. And this is going to be in front of my face. And I tell my Mac.
2: Is it the Meg?
0: I have no idea.
2: You want to buy a giant shark?
0: There's no name. It's just they're in the ocean now. Tommy Lee Jones is laughing. I don't know why.
2: That's a weird mix. Like two kind of like curmudgeons.
0: Yeah, I mean, I didn't know they did a movie together. Yeah. But
1: so you're just watching a movie during the show? Wow.
0: No. Again, let me finish. I've got my Mac M4 Mini that I use for the call screener and whatever else, and I cast that to this TV. So generally speaking, when I cast it, and for those who don't know, you can actually send the video from my actual computer to something else on my Wi-Fi, and it turns the TV on. Half the time, it shows me the Mac screen. The other half the time, it just turns it on and lets me watch a movie. And I'm going, I don't want to watch this movie. This is on Movie Hub or something. I can't hear it. There are no subtitles. I'm trying to pay attention to the show, but now I'm interested. I have to find this movie now.
1: Movie night.
0: Have we seen the movie? Is it called The Meg? Is that what this is? They're both on the beach.
2: There's one called The Meg, but I don't know if that's the one that you're talking about. For some reason, because I know they made two of them, and it's supposed to be like the Megalodon shark. Like, that's why it's The Meg.
0: I haven't seen a shark yet. It looks like a bunch of angry people walking around, taking phone calls, and they're all very stressed out. Now there are some boats in the water. I have no idea what this is. And all I want my Mac to do is cast what I need to see in front of me on this TV. So I'll probably have to get up in the break. I'll probably have to unplug the TV, get it back in the system, and bop, bop, bop.
2: It's called, it's the sequel to The Mechanic. It's okay. Resurrection.
0: Well, there you go. Is that what it is? They have some pretty big names in the movie.
2: Yeah.
0: But, I mean, I've never even heard of it.
1: Mechanic, the first one was pretty good.
2: Yeah.
0: I think I saw The Mechanic, and I think that was really good. I think I'm with you on that. I like Jason Statham. I especially like the bloopers that they'll put out online, where he's very, very intense, and he just starts cracking up. That I find to be very good.
2: It's just weird that all of his movies are like, he's like something. Like, there's The Mechanic. Then there's another one where he's like the beekeeper. And then there's like another one where, I forgot what it was. And then there was the one where he really became popular, and it was like they made two or three of those.
0: Not Terminator, with the Transporter.
2: The Transporter. So you see what I mean? Yeah. Like he has like
0: he's always the something. Yeah.
2: Yeah, he's like this guy's always got a job.
0: But come on, the beekeeper's kind of a stretch. He's out there keeping bees. Come on.
2: It's supposed to be like a FBI.
0: The next one's gonna be the garbage man.
2: Right. You know, right.
0: The cable man.
1: He's just like a normal cleaner. Guy.
0: He's like a guy. Right.
1: Yeah.
0: Right.
1: Yeah.
2: The cleaner.
1: Doesn't he do his own stunts, though? That's pretty cool.
0: I don't know if he still does. He's probably in his 50s now. I think that he probably did. It's just like people keep saying that Tom Cruise does all of his own stunts. He does most of them, but not all of them. The guy's getting old now.
2: But what he does do, and people joke about it now, is that in every single movie, he has to have a running scene.
0: Jason Statham?
2: No.
0: Or Tom Cruise.
1: It's called like the Tom Cruise run, right? Where
2: yeah.
1: He's just like fast.
0: That's like required? He has to do that?
2: I think so, because if you think about it, just about every movie he's been in, there's a scene where he's running.
1: That's true.
0: He appears to be running very fast, too.
2: Yeah, even like Jerry Maguire, where there's like no reason for him to be running, but
0: he's... Let's have Tom run here.
2: Yeah, he was running because Cuba Gooding Jr. got injured, and he was like running to like the field to go like check on him.
0: You like speak Spanish. Why are you saying Cuba?
2: Huh?
0: It's Cuba. It's not Cuba Gooding Jr. It's definitely Cuba. Okay. He pronounces like the country.
2: Okay. I've always heard of Cuba. But,
0: are you telling me that in the Rio Grande Valley, they're all saying Cuba Gooding Jr.?
2: No. That's got nothing to do with location. I'm going by what they say, like how they say it.
0: Wow. What, you know what I mean, Sam? Wow.
1: Racist. I mean,
2: you're the one who says, like, oh, if they want me to say this, that's what I'm going to say.
0: He doesn't call himself Cuba.
2: He calls himself Cuba.
0: Absolutely. Look it up.
2: Okay, well, if he calls himself Cuba, then I'll call him Cuba.
0: Movie man.
2: If his mama calls him Clay, I'm going to call him Clay.
1: What are the stakes here? Are we doing bets?
0: No, because I always end up paying whatever it happens to be. But right? No, I'm not making stakes because Polo will show up 3 hours later and I'll be mad, but my steak is cold.
2: It's a good steak. It'll still be good.
0: It was I think that was nacho night. I was like, I'm starving. I want to eat. Where the hell's Polo? What jumps out at me when you say that, the whole Cuba thing, a lot of people listening still think it's Cuba. Having said that, a lot of people think it's J.K. Rowling. It's not. It's Rowling because she says Rowling, but I'm with you.
2: But it's spelled like Rowling, right?
0: Yeah. It's spelled R-O-W as a row.
2: Yeah.
0: Not necessarily a row.
2: I mean, if you're from Egypt, maybe.
0: She's from England.
2: Yes, but the sun god is Ramayana.
0: Wow. Okay, so anyway, here's a cute little story that people will love. Got in a huge argument with one of my reporters once in Lansing when I was the news director. Because the guy's name was like Dave Campbell. C-A-M-P-B-E-L-L. And what was she saying, Sam?
1: Camp Bell.
0: Sure was. Camp Bell. And I said, it's freaking Campbell. Why aren't you saying Campbell? Like, it's Camp Bell. And I guess in mid-Michigan, it's Camp Bell. I'm like, you guys going by Camp Bell soup? Are you serious? Well, no, that's Campbell's. Ooh. I'm like, well, wait a second. Well, I can't be both. Well, the guy says Camp Bell. And I, at that point, was like, call the guy. I will correct him on how to pronounce his name.
2: Don't get me started on Nyosa, Nyosa.
0: Do not, because it's definitely Nyosa. It is not a Spanish word. What does Nyosa mean in Spanish? Nothing.
2: I don't know.
0: Well, that's the whole argument. They try to pronounce it like it's Spanish. It's not. It's an acronym. It's, and for those around the country, it's Night in Old San Antonio, and here we've always said Nyosa, and for some reason, like the Joaquin Castros of the world think you've got to pronounce it like it's a Spanish word. It doesn't make any sense. I mean, Polo, you say Nyosa, don't you?
2: Of course.
0: I mean,
2: Sam? But that's because that when I was introduced to it when I moved here, that's how it was pronounced.
0: And so if they would have said it's Nyosa from the beginning, you're cool with that?
2: That's what I would have said because that would have been my understanding. Because, I mean, just like you've said, you know, you acclimate to wherever you're moving to, and that's what you go with. Just like I had to, like, help you with your carne guisada, you know, and your carne guisada.
0: I nailed it when I got here.
2: I was like, hey, no. Man,
0: listen, I was a Taco Bell aficionado. I knew how to pronounce, like, fajita and everything.
1: Like, yeah. Nachos.
2: Jalapenos. Let me get some jalapenos.
0: I never say jalapenos. Let's not be stupid. But now, Polo, if somebody said it's Camp Bell, you'd have a problem with that, right?
2: Yeah, but I mean, if that's the... if
0: his name was like Larry Campbell.
2: Yeah, but
0: a total mid-Michigan guy.
2: But if that's the way he pronounced it, I mean
1: it's his name, right?
2: Yeah.
0: I mean, if you want to talk about mispronouncing names, my grandfather from Italy said Pagarulo. So why are you saying Pagarulo? He said, because I want to make it sound American. I said, you understand that it doesn't sound more American when you say Pagarulo.
1: It doesn't.
0: He's just like terrible. Leaving out the LIA. It's like, it's Pagliarulo or Pagliarulo. No, he said Pagliarulo.
2: I mean, it is easier to say.
1: Wow.
2: I will say that because you don't have to throw
0: in Pagliarulo. It's only four syllables and Pagliarulo is five.
2: It's the Leah.
1: Pags part. Is easiest.
0: Yes.
2: Makes it harder.
0: And of course, when I worked in Albany, because we've got nothing else going on today. We'll talk about the ballroom in a second. Calm down. Calm your ass, people out there listening.
2: Ballroom.
0: I was at a television news anchor in Albany, and we were at the Egg. Those of you in the capital region of New York know what the Egg is. It's a big arena. It's like a big facility. It looks like a half an egg. Who the hell designed that? Let's make it look like an egg. So I was in there doing something as a news anchor, and a woman comes up to me with a thick Italian accent and says, how come you mispronounce your name? So what do you mean? You don't say Pagliarulo. You say Pagliarulo. I said, because my grandfather pronounces it Pagliarulo, or actually Pagarulo. And she says, I swear, this is how bold Italian women are. Do you remember the story, Sam?
1: No.
0: What she said to me?
1: No.
0: Well, guess what she might have said to me?
2: I don't know, but I have my finger on the dump button.
0: When did he die? Will you start pronouncing it right? I said, get away from me. I'm not going to plan on my grandfather's death. What is wrong with you, lady? Probably from Rotterdam or something where all the Italians are in New York.
1: Oh, my gosh. They're so bold.
0: And by the way, unbelievable food. Holy mackerel.
1: So good.
0: Your mom and I went to the Italian American Club once. And we were like the special guest because I happened to be the new Italian on the block. And they gave us macaroni and I asked for more. I think that nobody else in the history of that place ever asked for more.
1: I'm sure you had another bowl of that. Plates.
0: Yeah, just have it. No problem. They brought me some more.
1: Wow.
0: But when did your grandfather die? I said, get away from me. Why would Bibbidi I want to talk? Why would I? She did not say bibbidi boppity. Can you imagine she came up? I'm going to from Italy, bibbidi boppity grandpa.
2: And she didn't throw that. Mi scusi.
0: She did not say scusi, though. No. She didn't do that. So there you go. All right. Let's get back to the ballroom because that's the most important thing going on right now.
2: Is it?
0: As some would say, President Trump was on the tarmac. So thank God we got some low audio, some noisy audio, yes. But the story is out. That yes, you can continue construction on the ballroom for now.
3: People like me and great companies that are putting it up, it's going to be close to $400 million. And it's all paid for by patriots and patriotic companies, big companies. I'll name the companies probably over the next couple of weeks, but I want to ask if they mind. But and really, most of them have said you could use my name gladly. So that's all money, no taxpayer money for the ballroom at all.
4: Did you direct Secretary Bessin to interview?
0: Oh, shut up. I mean, is it me or these reporters' voices, the most annoying voices we've ever heard?
1: Seriously.
0: In the history of ever.
2: But you notice
1: they
2: how...
1: They send the most annoying ones.
2: You notice how they can still pierce through that background noise.
0: I mean, more than he can.
2: Yeah,
0: so maybe so that's bad. Why they speak that way. Is that what it is?
1: Yeah, no, it definitely is.
0: All right, here's the actual story, but it's from the AP via Newsmax, so it probably will be in some form or fashion against Trump. The headline is Supreme Court allows work on White House ballroom to continue for now. Supreme Court Chief Justice John Roberts is allowing the White House to continue construction on President Donald Trump's $400 million ballroom project for now. Roberts signed a temporary order on Friday, today, allowing work to continue while the court considers an emergency appeal from the Trump administration. Lower courts have ordered the halt of the project, finding that it must have congressional approval. That ruling was set to take effect today. Roberts signed the order because he oversees appeals of Washington-based cases. The case comes before the nation's highest court as Trump, a Republican, exercises unparalleled assertions of presidential power and increasingly seeks to mold the Capitol in his own image. That entire paragraph was just a slam on Trump and had no news, no news context whatsoever. Trump, who's just doing bad things that we hate because we're the AP, is trying to reform the entire city in his own image. Shut up. Just report the story. By the way, Sam, what are the chances Larry Campbell in like Lansing, Michigan right now is going, did he mention me on the radio? It's like 30 years ago.
1: A high chance. We have a lot of stations in Michigan right now.
0: Hey, we hope Larry's good.
2: Quick question.
0: Yes.
2: This whole situation with the ballroom or whatever, they've done like work already, right? There is some work that's been done.
0: Yeah, it's like halfway done at least.
2: Okay, so what's supposed to happen if they say no?
0: You just stay half built.
2: Yeah, it's gonna.
0: That's how stupid it is.
2: It's gonna look like the Colosseum in Rome, like just.
0: Well, the Colosseum in Rome was actually fully built, and it's
2: I'm saying now.
0: It's fallen apart since
2: I'm saying
0: then.
2: Now. I'm saying it's going to look like that.
0: That's exactly what it would look like. It's a great question. You know what they'll do, Polo, and you know this. If a Democrat should ever win the presidency again, God forbid, they'll finish it and say, well, it's because it's the Kamala Harris ballroom. Look how great it is. This is not about the ballroom. It's about Trump. You know
1: right.
2: That would be a good name, though, if you think about it.
0: Stop. Stop it.
2: Just saying.
0: Even though it's Friday.
1: Not
0: it. Stop it.
1: Why didn't we play the Friday song? What in the world?
0: That is how we even know Kamala Harris's name, because she's very good with ballrooms.
2: There you go.
1: Stop
0: what?
1: It.
0: Willie
1: Stop.
0: Brown. You should name it the Willie Brown Ballroom if she builds it. I'm serious. 888-941-PAGS. 888-941-7247. JoePags.com. 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
1: 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John, Tallahassee, what's going on? Hold on, John. I can't hear you. Because of the hijinks with the monitor and with the movie, I've got to change the audio real quick. Give me a sec. Calm down, John. We're going to have you on, I promise. No. Go ahead. You're on. What's happening, John? Talk to me.
2: I can't hear good, but I want to dedicate this to your screener.
1: Okay.
2: She liked it, and maybe to make you laugh a little, too.
1: Okay.
2: It's about the mayor of New York City.
1: Let's go.
2: When you get caught between the moon and Mondami, you never fall in love, but you may starve. That's all there is to it now, Mr. Pegs.
1: My call screener liked that?
2: Yeah, she laughed at it.
1: That!
3: What was that? Short and sweet.
1: What the hell was that?
4: Where did he fall in?
1: I think, you know what I think he was basing that on? The Arthur's theme.
4: Yeah, I knew that 100%, but what did he fall in?
1: Love.
4: Love?
1: You can't fall in food or something.
4: Oh, I thought it was mud. Okay.
1: He said you don't fall in love or something about food. Now, Sam doesn't even know what Arthur's theme is, right?
5: I don't.
1: It's from the movie called Arthur, starring Dudley Moore.
4: Yeah.
1: Sung by Christopher Cross.
4: Yes.
1: Yeah. Listen, John, not a bad reference, but dude, make sure you're awake. He's talking about, you're not like groggy. You think I should do that one?
5: Oh, yeah, let's do it.
1: I can't sing Christopher Cross. It's way too high. 888-941-PAGS, 888-941-7247, Joe Pags. John, pretty good. Keep it here.
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7: 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Good evening. My name is Terry Henney, and this is the WSGW Farm Final for Friday, the 21st of August, 2026. In Chicago today, trading mixed as we went through the day. The wheat complex just couldn't pull out of the hole, but the corn and the soybeans finishing on the positive side. Over in the Mercantile Exchange, beef complex was negative all day, finished negative, but did a little bit of a recovery here late this afternoon. Pork complex trading positive. More on all of that when we switch to Brownfield in just a moment. As far as our weather goes, clouds continue to be on the increase, and there will be a chance of a scattered shower later on tonight, more than likely close to, if not after, sunset. We'll get into that weather forecast for you for the weekend, but first let's get back to those closing prices. Program brought to you this evening by the folks from Star of the West and by DTN.
8: Direct cattle business was slow to develop Friday. Butcher hogs were steady. I'm John Perkins with a Brownfield Market Update. Farming's in your DNA and Stein's as well. Stein offers seed genetics developed by farmers for farmers. Stein has yield. Live life your way with Stein. Soybeans and corn are up on yield concerns and new export sales reported Friday morning. September beans are up 4 1/4 at 1225. November was 3 higher at 1239 1/2. September corn is up 5 at 483 3/4. December was 5 higher at 508 1/2. Live cattle were mostly higher and feeders were up on a technical recovery ahead of widespread direct trade and the on-feeder port. October live was down 7 at 217.92. December was up 22 at 218.50. September feeders were a dime higher at 329.02. And oversold and with pork higher at midday, October hogs were up 65 at 80.87. December was 77 higher at 71.52. John Perkins, Brownfield.
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7: Afternoon, Cass City Rapson as well as Frankenmuth. We saw the wheat finish down a penny, 667 for the white wheat, 592 for the red. The new crop at 707 for the white wheat, 632 for the red. Corn finishing up a nickel at 429 with the new crop at 459, and the soybeans up three at 1165 at Star of the West. Looking for low tonight of 62. Clouds around. Spotty shower activity will not be uncommon as we go through the nighttime hours. It does appear as though the best chance of precipitation will be during the day tomorrow. Tomorrow it'll be cooler. It'll be clouds. We will have a little bit of sun. Once again, no hit and miss shower activity, but I think the coverage is going to be a little bit greater tomorrow. We'll have a northwest wind also to work with once that front moves through. 76 for a high, 57 for a low tomorrow. Then mostly sunny skies on Sunday, but cooler. A northwest breeze. Looking at sunshine, 73 for a high, 50 for a low. That's it for our closing prices this evening. Join us on Monday, early morning edition at 5:30. 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
1: Program.
5: Oh, yeah.
1: Oh, no, that was a scary movie segment of the program.
4: It
1: worked so well all week.
4: Yeah, but see, I suggested something to you and I thought you had done it. That's why it worked all week. And now we know that.
1: Oh, no. No. That would have required me actually putting one image on a flash drive.
4: Right.
1: It's not like I have any flash drives laying around. I probably don't have any that I could use to put one image on and then pop them in there.
4: Yeah.
1: You're just saying, oh, here's a super duper one, 500 gig one. Oh, yeah, well, I don't have any of those available
4: for me
1: today.
4: You could put one with really nice resolution on that one.
1: Yeah, absolutely. It could be super high definition.
5: I am so tired of all of these ads all of the time. I mean, I know you have a smart TV and part of why TVs are so cheap is because they can pump all these ads. But why do I have to turn my TV on and see an ad right away? It's ridiculous.
1: Yeah, I think the smart TV concept is not a good one.
4: I think I don't know what you're talking about, Sam, but you might have it on the wrong setting. You might still have it on store mode. If you're seeing ads on your TV like that.
1: What are you talking about? Look behind me. These are ads for movies and TV shows. Yeah.
4: Okay, but that's because you're on a service page or something, right? Because
1: that's when you start the TV up, page. That's the main page. That's it. It opens to that.
5: Yep.
4: See, because mine doesn't do that. It'll have the home screen and there'll be certain things showing up on individual windows, but it won't take up the whole screen.
1: Sounds like you have a dumb TV, and I want a dumb TV.
4: No,
1: look, it's number 15 behind me now. Yeah. The $34.99 a month, I could watch that, whatever the hell it was. Look, it's Spider-Man again. Oh, look, Friday. I could watch Friday over my shoulder. Look at this one.
5: It's so annoying,
4: it
5: right?
4: It is Friday.
1: I mean, without a doubt, it is Friday. So now, after a while, this is going to go to some screensaver that'll be very patriotic, or it'll show some mountains or something. But you got to suffer through this. And there's no button on the remote that says, "Well, give me the fun screen now." I'm telling you, this whole casting things across my studio and the production studio, just some days it doesn't work very well. It just doesn't.
4: I mean,
5: it's Friday.
1: USB, plug it in, press the input. Yeah. That's a pain in the ass too.
4: I mean, that's what I do. I mean,
1: right, and you're late every day to the show. Let's be honest.
5: And look at my
1: choice. Every single day, you're setting your TV up.
4: But that's my choice.
1: It's my choice. You can't give me 3 hours?
4: No.
1: I'll give him 2 hours and 56 minutes today.
4: No, because today I had it set.
1: Kinda.
4: No, I did. I just me getting my camera.
1: I did a longer intro to get you ready.
4: Yes, but that was the camera part. But the screen part was already ready to go.
1: Come on. Now, yeah. Sam, let me ask you this. You were putting a different background behind you for a while. You were putting my background behind you, and mm-hmm. then you stopped. Why? You, you got

0: tired of doing it?
1: Well, because I can't do it on this program. That's why.
0: I don't know what program you're using. I have no idea what you're talking about.
1: Well, I could do it on Zoom, and we're not on Zoom right now.
0: We're not. Let's just talk about our technology for the rest of the show.
1: Oh, yeah.
0: Nothing else going on.
1: I'm so annoyed that everything that I use, every piece of technology that I touch is trying to advertise to me. It's just so annoying.
0: Now that we've talked about technology, every single thing is going to be what we just talked about. I'm going to get Spider-Man ads now on my Facebook page.
1: Mm-hmm. Yep. You're welcome.
0: How long is this going to last by me? I think it should switch by now, shouldn't it? For those not watching, there's like there's 18 different channels. You can go to YouTube, YouTube TV, Netflix, recent apps. Oh, some recent apps. I've never used any apps on the TV.
1: Nice.
0: But for some reason, it's got some recent ones there like I did.
1: It's the ghost.
0: It's the ghost using my apps when I'm asleep?
1: Yeah.
0: We actually looked up that thing. It was Rick Moranis. Polo was right. It was SCTV, Second City TV. And he drives, you know, a long while, either 3 hours or 300 miles or something, just to sing Just a Long Way to Go in the Christopher Cross song. Were we talking about that on the air? Or was that during the break? Oh, look, I'm in the sun porch now.
1: Whoa. Wow. I hate it. Oh my gosh. At least yours does that. Mine just turns off.
0: This is such a nice setting. I feel so much better now. This looks like grandma's backyard, Sam.
2: Better be careful.
1: It really does.
2: You might get that greenhouse effect in there.
0: Well, then forget it. Then Al Gore's going to show up. It's going to be all over. All right, 888-941-PAGS. I am currently arguing somebody from CARE, you know, the Council for American Islamic Relations, because they sent out some press release saying that Greg Abbott was wrong about the washrooms at the airport or whatever. No, he wasn't. You got to make a decision. Either we are a country that is not, you know, run by a certain religion, or we're a country that gives special provisions to a certain religion. Make up your mind. And I guess Abbott said something like it was akin to whites only bathrooms or whites only water fountains, which is actually true. When you say Muslim only washrooms at a taxpayer subsidized airport, you're doing something that goes against what's allowed. You're actually establishing a superior religion, if you will, which doesn't make any sense. You're not allowed to do that in this country. So I'm arguing with this doofus over, and they think they've got a case. They don't. The last one is, I would argue, blah, blah, blah. May I ask why? Well, hold on a second. Listen, Sparky. I wonder if they like Sparky.
1: Ooh.
0: I'm on the air now. Check your email list if you just want people to agree with you. This is great radio.
1: Give them the number
0: welcome,
1: to call
0: people.
1: In.
0: I don't want the idiots to call in. I don't want to have that stupid discussion now. There is no argument that you can't say this is a Muslim-only area of the airport, or this is a Jewish-only airport, area of the airport, or this is a fill-in-the-blank-only area of the airport. That's actually stupid. And if you don't know that by now, then get a clue, because it's not okay. This is about you have to give us special privileges because we follow this one religion, and that's not the way it works in this country. So I can't go to Saudi Arabia and say, give me a Christian chapel in your airport, but no other religion can be taken care of. They would laugh at me. They'd say, ha, ha, I laugh at you. We go back to the phone lines. It's Rick in Texas. He's got a take on the ballroom. Rick, what's going on?
3: Hey, Joe. Thanks for talking to me, man.
0: You bet.
3: Yeah, like I was telling Sam. So I don't understand what the big deal is, because in 1902, Teddy Roosevelt created the West Wing and a tennis court. And then every other president since then has done something leading up to Obama building the basketball court. And then Michelle Obama, who was not even an elected official, all right, created the garden, the kitchen garden.
0: Right.
3: So I think, in my view, I think it's more important to make sure that dignitaries come here and we're able to show the power and prestige of the United States than have a doggone tennis court or a ballroom. I mean, a tennis court
0: or a basketball court. You're right. And I don't know which president it was. They changed the pool and they made it the press room. And literally there is no swimming pool where it used to be anymore. That was fine. I've never heard that you've got to go through Congress to make changes to the White House. And again, these are changes that will far outlive Trump and his presidency. So the argument is only because they don't like Trump. That's it.
3: Right, right. And I heard you saying, asking Polo something about how they say certain things in the Rio Grande Valley.
0: Yes.
3: I didn't know he was from there. I'm originally from there, too. I'm originally from Brownsville. And I'm kind of curious to see where he's from. But anyway.

0: one last thing about Sim and the smart TV. I agree with that, you know, but the one commercial that really irks me is, does every third commercial actually have to be with two gay dudes talking about what kind of medication they need to take? Come on.
1: I have no idea what you're talking about. I can't, first of all, I can't hear the commercials. That's got to be a local, is that on TV or is that on radio? Where are you hearing that or seeing that? Is it on TV?
2: TV. Yeah. Oh, yeah.
0: On TV. They're on TV. Oh, yeah.
1: All right, Rick. Well, listen, I'm not watching those channels. Maybe see what channel you're watching. I don't know.
2: It's just every other commercial is pandering to the 1%, and it's super annoying, especially because I'm sure that he's experiencing the same thing. I live in San Antonio where I guess they're just pandering to all minorities. I have no idea. It's super annoying. And, like, every other third or fourth commercial is in Spanish.
1: Well, I mean, what are you watching? I don't see any Spanish commercials on TV. We don't watch a lot of local TV, but...
2: I mean, TV, maybe?
3: I was going to say, I'm sure Sam's not watching, like, Telemundo or anything. So,
1: no. I think not.
2: Yeah, no, I'm watching Gordon Ramsay.
1: If the guy's from the Rio Grande Valley, why did he say Rio Grande? Yeah. Do you guys say that down there?
3: No.
1: So you think he's making it up? He's not from Brownsville?
3: No, but, I mean, maybe, you know. I mean, if he does. So he said he was from Brownsville.
1: Yes. Which is right on the border.
3: Yes. How can I put this?
1: Just put it however you want to.
3: Okay.
1: Because it's going to come out that way anyway.
3: Right. Okay. So he doesn't sound like, your typical, your typical Brownsville person. So I'm,
1: white. You're saying he's a white guy.
3: Yes. Yes. So maybe because he was trying to do like, you know, add a little flavor to it, but no.
1: You think he assumed that the Hispanics from that area say Grundy?
3: Yeah, maybe. Maybe.
1: I've never heard that. We've lived in Texas 21 years. I've never heard anybody say Rio Grande.
3: Yeah, I mean, that's how it's spelled, but yeah.
1: But then you'd have to say Rio Grande. I mean, you'd have to like really Spanish it up, wouldn't you?
2: Yeah. Maybe he just was accidentally saying like Valley and just mixed the words up, you know, poor guy.
1: No, he said Rio Grande. He literally said that.
3: He said Rio Grande Valley.
1: I am very chill in my atrium here. Oh no. It's a commercial. It's some lady talk. Oh, she's driving in the car. I'll be the passenger.
3: Maybe it'll be one of those like prep commercials that he was talking about.
1: The people listening on the radio have no clue what's going on. Commercials are popping up behind me.
2: It keeps changing. Funny.
1: It was so cool because it was an atrium for a while. I was chilling out, and then some lady took me in a van. What is going on?
2: Oh, wow.
1: Wow. Oh, it's the Progressive commercial. Okay.
3: There you go. Watch out with Flo.
1: Okay. There's Flo. Flo is now on the show. 888-941-PAGS. 888-941-7247. JoePags.com. There's an update in the Carmelo Anthony case. Now, Carmelo Anthony was found guilty of murder. He was sentenced to 35 years in prison for killing Austin Metcalf. Now, he wants to have a retrial, and I guess the other day they succeeded in getting rid of the judge in the case. I don't know why, what the story was with that, but now the new headline from News Nation is Judge weighs unheard evidence as Carmelo Anthony seeks retrial, from Xavier Walton over at News Nation. One of Carmelo Anthony's former attorneys took the stand as a witness for the team's new legal team as Anthony seeks a new trial. Mike Howard talked about the evidence and the initial legal team collected during discovery from Austin Metcalf, evidence that wasn't used during the trial because of an off-the-record agreement with the prosecution. The courtroom was shown graffiti involving the N-word by Metcalf. The judge also heard about several inappropriate incidents involving both Austin Metcalf and his twin brother with other black students. Howard testified that the team documented more than 50 violent or racially inappropriate incidents dating back to 2010 involving the Metcalf twins. He painted a picture of the brothers having a violent and racist past, none of which was heard during the trial where Anthony claimed self-defense. Prosecution side, Bill Worski talked about Carmelo Anthony's ex-girlfriend going to assistant principal on the day of the track meet, saying she was worried Anthony was stalking her. There were messages not presented during the initial trial sent from Anthony to his ex-girlfriend, where he said he was low-key on the verge, and a picture of a knife. Prosecutors said Anthony was spiraling and had obsession with knives, but both Anthony and Metcalf families were in court to hear all of this. Jeff Metcalf, Austin's father, joined News Nation's Chris Cuomo exclusively, blah, blah, blah, and I'm not going to go into what he had to say. You can go find that out for yourself. So the whole lead part of that story was that, oh, look at the racist past. Like, if you're a racist, it doesn't mean people can stab you and kill you. But there is no evidence that was presented.

0: suggesting that Austin Metcalf or his brother are or were racist. Austin Metcalf is dead. On the same day or the day before now, the new information comes out that this Carmelo Anthony loser was stalking a girl, his ex-girlfriend, and sent her a picture of a knife and said that he's on the verge. I'm like, on the verge of what? And in fact, Brianna Morello, who is our friend, who's on the show all the time, she posted something about it today. It says Carmelo Anthony had a history of assaulting people, and his record goes back to when he was 6 or 7 years old, according to the prosecutor. Anthony was living in Louisiana prior to moving to Texas. He allegedly punched another student after being asked several times to keep his hands to himself. He has other willful disobedience incidents. When he was 10 years old, he was placed in an LSU psych department's behavioral plan. That didn't help either. There's another incident that took place in 2021, and it involved a teacher. I mean, you know, you're going to start digging up stuff on a kid that can't defend himself because he's dead and buried, and Austin Metcalf, we're going to ignore the fact that this Carmelo Anthony guy has all sorts of previous incidents involving violence and mental issues, and that's not going to be presented. You know why? Because Anthony is black and Metcalf was white. You got to make the white kid look racist and make it look like Anthony was just defending himself. Doesn't matter how bad a guy Anthony happened to be beforehand, according to his own record. 888-941-PAGS, 888-941-7247, joepags.com. Coming right back.
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0: to have you. Thanks. I appreciate you stopping by. There's a lot going on. Lots to get to. The Joe Pag Show on a Free Speech Friday. Whatever's on your mind, fair game. If I know something about it, we'll talk about it. If not, we will move on. This guy, Greg Kassar, I don't know how he pronounces it. He's a U.S. representative from the Austin area. He's a guy just like Joaquin Castro that only cares about Hispanics. Period. That's all he cares about. He's in Congress. I take that back. He only cares about Hispanics illegally here. He doesn't care about Hispanics other than that. Doesn't care about Latinos other than that. Only cares about people who are here illegally. That's his fight. Same thing with people like Joaquin Castro. Can't stand anybody else. Even Latinos who are here legally, even those who are Hispanic in nature and in heritage, but are citizens, he doesn't care about them. He only cares about those who are here illegally. Kassar, whatever. I guess he's out on X talking about how a five-year-old, another person named Liam, was somehow arrested by or picked up by ICE. Let me see the exact word he uses, because he's a loser. Like a huge loser. Five-year-old Liam was ICE just arrested. Five-year-old boy on his way to a soccer game in Austin. His name is Liam, just like the other little boy from Minnesota. Liam in Minnesota was not arrested. We all know that. That would be stupid. That would be decidedly stupid if ICE arrested a five-year-old. That's stupid. This Liam that he's talking about, also not arrested. He's a liar. Just lying because he can. And you people keep on electing him. And when I say you people, I mean those who are in his representative district in the Austin area and beyond need to stop electing idiots that hate you. He only cares about illegal aliens. So the real story is, the five-year-old's father was deported earlier this year, came back into the country, which is a felony, illegally, according to DHS and ICE, and was picked up again, and his five-year-old was there too. Now, you tell me, what are these ICE agents supposed to do? What is DHS supposed to do? Screw it. You're now a felon, an alleged felon, by coming back illegally after being deported. That's 8 U.S.C. 1326. You're a felon now if convicted. Should just let you go because you got a five-year-old with you? Or you can give the five-year-old to somebody else. Like in Minnesota, they try to give the five-year-old to his mother who wouldn't take him. Or you can keep them together at a facility before he's deported again. If you don't pick up the five-year-old with the father, what happens? You're somehow a racist and you're ripping children from the arms of their parents. If you do pick up the five-year-old and keep him with his parent, so you're not separating families, you're a lowlife who arrested a five-year-old. This is the game they play. And I ask you, and I mean this sincerely, why do you keep electing people like Joaquin Castro and this guy, Greg Kassar, I don't know how to pronounce it. Why do you keep electing them? What are they doing for you and your district? He's looking out for the five-year-old and his alleged felonious father, and not looking out for you. And then he lies and says that the five-year-old is arrested, which he knows didn't happen. It's actually on his governmental account. It says, ICE just arrested a five-year-old on his way to a soccer game. Shut up. 888-941-PAGS, joepags.com. Stay here.
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7: From ABC News, I'm Dave Packer. An investigation is now underway after a small Cessna plane crashed near a remote military radar site in Alaska. Officials say there are no survivors and are now searching for answers into what caused the deadly crash.
8: We know it was two Army Corps of Engineer employees who are among the eight who were killed. The National Guard went out. They searched all night last night. And after several hours, they said there were no survivors. The charter company called Security Aviation, the military saying the eight on board, that they were on a vital mission in a demanding environment in a rough area. Read to you from Alaska Senator Lisa Murkowski saying, "I've traveled extensively with Security Aviation throughout Alaska and have met many of their experienced pilots. Alaska is praying for those on board."
7: Reports indicate that the White House is considering renaming a Navy aircraft carrier that's currently under construction after President Trump. The vessel was set to be named after a black World War II hero named Doris Miller.
9: It would be unprecedented to do it after a sitting president. There are carriers named after former presidents. This is not something that has been decided, but something that, of course, would likely generate significant controversy if they did move forward with this decision.
7: ABC's Karen Travers. In a one-page, two-sentence order, Supreme Court Chief Justice John Roberts says construction of President Trump's $400 million White House ballroom project can move forward for now. This comes after an appeals court blocked construction because the project did not have congressional approval.
10: Chief Justice of the United States putting a stay in place, preventing a preliminary injunction that would have taken effect today from going into effect. It means that construction on the ballroom can continue, and not just the security-related portions, but all of the project.
7: ABC's Stephen Portnoy. Top-ranked tennis star Jannik Sinner pulling out of the U.S. Open just days before the start of the tournament. Sinner revealed in a statement he needs more time to recover from a knee injury. Sinner has been sidelined since winning Wimbledon last month. This is ABC News.
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7: Here's your WSGW weatherology forecast. Mostly cloudy tonight, scattered showers and storms in the area. Lows will make it down into the low 60s. Winds southerly 5 to 15 miles per hour. Saturday remains mostly cloudy, more showers, storms still possible, especially during the afternoon. Highs top out near 77. Winds turn to the northwest 5 to 15. Higher gusts possible. Saturday night, any showers and storms and early, otherwise partial clearing, lows drop to 57. And then Sunday, scattered shower chances return by afternoon. I'm Phil Jensko with the WSGW weatherology forecast. Right now it's 80.
8: Fly ball to the gap in right center field, and that's going to get all the way to the wall, deepest part of the ballpark. Dingler is in, Lee behind them, Spencer Torkelson.
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11: Yes, indeedy do. Great radio stations across the land, along with Sam and Polo. It is the Joe Pags Show. Thanks a lot for stopping by. There's a lot going on, lots to get to. Darlene Graham, where are you on this? I like the name Darlene. We've got, how many Darlenes do we have in our family, Sam? Like 30?
12: At least, yeah.
11: Because, I mean, it's not probably 2 days between the times when I look at your mom and say, which Darlene is that?
12: I do love the name.
11: You got grandma's sister, you got grandpa's sister, then you got somebody who's not, I don't think a sister at all, but used to be married to somebody. I never, before I met your mom, I never heard of any Darlenes.
12: Yeah, and I think we have 3 in the family. So.
11: That's a great name. Nothing wrong with that.
12: Oh, yeah.
11: But Darlene Graham is an interesting character because, of course, Lindsey Graham, her brother, from what we understand, helped to raise her. When he died suddenly, she was appointed, which everybody went, yeah, that makes sense, because she's going to vote exactly how her brother would have voted. But now there's like this gigantic push to make her the senator after this election to continue to serve as senator, and she's got no history whatsoever. I don't know what she's done business-wise, but I talked about this with Nancy Mace yesterday. You can see that entire interview over on YouTube at Joe Pags, which's your problem? Subscribe. Hello. Subscribe. But we talked about it with Nancy Mace, who's from South Carolina. Do we want somebody who's completely unprepared, in my opinion, to be the senator? And I say that because in the debate the other day, she was asked about, what do you do if China invades Taiwan? Do you want military members there? She said, I don't really know much about that. I do support the military. Right, but I mean, if they should invade, I mean, should we put boots on the ground? I don't really know much about that. Now, I don't think that's the right answer. If you want to be the senator, I've got nothing against Darlene Graham. I don't know her. She looks like a very nice lady. Now, Sam, I'm going to go to this. I don't know when this was. And Polo, I think the president's going to speak, so keep the dump button close by. But let's go semi-live. This is very recent, I would think, to a rally. In fact, before we do that, I think the president talks about why he's going to go do a rally for Darlene Graham.
13: Darlene Graham.

0: is doing very well. We'll see how it all works out. We have a big crowd. I hear we have a very big crowd. And I think it's going to be great. She's a terrific woman. And so I thought we'd do a little bit of a rally for her. And it'll be very interesting.
1: I have no idea how you can make your voice sound like that. It does. You pull those right. It cuts right through. Now, here is Darlene Graham coming out. There's a bunch of music playing. Let's see what she has to say. This is just moments ago, I guess. Okay. She's dancing and pumping her fist.
2: Thank you. Thank you. Thank you. Good evening, South Carolina. Thank you for being here. I appreciate you so very much. And first, I want to begin by saying thank you for your prayers for our family. They mean more to me than you will ever know. Lindsay was amazing, and I think he's looking down right now. So again, thank you for your prayers. Lindsay and I grew up in Central South Carolina, but I have great memories of Myrtle Beach. We used to come vacation here. What a great coast. In Central, we grew up in one room in the back of a bar and liquor store.
1: I don't want to be a jerk. I'm not trying to be that guy. But, I mean, she's reading every word. I mean, at least you show up and say, hey, you know, we grew up here, not far from here. We love Myrtle Beach. Glad to be in Myrtle Beach. Hey, Myrtle Beach. Fist pump. I'm telling you. Now, I got an email from a guy yesterday that did kind of make sense. I'll tell you this. And Sam and Polo, I want your thoughts on this, too. I won't be able to take you on camera, but just give me your thoughts on this. He wrote and he said, I want somebody who's going to rubber stamp everything Trump does. And that was an interesting email to get. Darlene Graham will be a reliable vote for President Trump's agenda, period. But does that mean that you're getting the best senator you possibly can for South Carolina? And from what I understand, the guy that she's running against is very qualified. So I wonder, Sam, what do you think about that? If I just want Trump's agenda, why not Graham?
3: I mean, I get that, and I agree if that's exactly what you want. But as a younger person myself, I don't necessarily want every single politician to just be in lockstep. Yeah. I want them to have their own opinion. I want them to, honor their constituents. And I think it's fine if they disagree with the president or with other senators.
1: Hold up.
4: How do you know that?
1: How do I know what?
4: That she's
1: going to be a rubber stamp?
4: Yeah.
1: Because she's Lindsey Graham's sister and knows nothing about politics from what we can tell. Knows nothing about world events from what we can tell. And I'm sure before the president gets on Air Force One and goes and headlines a rally for her, he gets her assurances that she's just going to say whatever he wants, he's going to get. I think that's how you know.
4: I mean, sure. But I mean, we've seen where people say one thing and they do another.
1: I agree.
4: I mean, it's happening to him right now with Iran. And I'm not saying she's Iran, but... I mean, you can never guarantee anything. So I don't think that you can ever go into something and assume that that person's going to do what you want them to do. Because what if they secretly don't like you, or if somebody gets to them and then they change their views on stuff, or they're willing to, you know, whatever. So I don't ever think that it's always going to be 100% like that.
1: I think in this case, it is, because she's got no history. I hear you, and you're right. He's been screwed by a lot of people that he's helped. Absolutely. But I don't think she's somebody who never was in politics at all, is going to do anything and everything that Lindsey Graham would have done. Now, would Lindsey Graham have disagreed with the president over the next couple of years? Probably, on something. But I think that she's reliable, or else he wouldn't be out there. Why not go for the guy who's in the lead? She's actually in second place. Now, when it comes to this runoff, and the runoff, by the way, we've got three stations in South Carolina, is next Tuesday. I hope you'll go and vote.
2: Where our parents worked long, hard hours to make ends meet, that's where we've learned a strong work ethic and the value of a dollar. For 30 years, I've worked hard for the people of South Carolina. For the past 7 years, I've led a state agency with 130 employees and a $90 million budget. I turned it from a struggling agency into a national model.
1: By the way, I do want your thoughts on this, by the way. Do you think that Darlene Graham is the heir apparent? She should get it simply because she's related to Lindsey Graham. Or should she maybe get some experience first? Maybe run for state house, maybe run for state senate, then run for U.S. Senate. 888-941-PAGS, 888-941-7247, joepags.com. What are your thoughts on this?
2: For that reason, I was elected president of the National Organization for Blind Agencies. I've served on our state's Workforce Development Board, preparing South Carolinians for jobs of tomorrow. Now, the critics say I shouldn't run for the Senate. They say I'm not a politician. You know what I say? Guilty as charged.
1: I'm sorry. She's a little bit annoying. Sam, you know, I don't know.
3: I kind of agree.
1: I mean, follow anything?
4: Yeah. There it is.
1: I mean...
2: And by the way, President Trump had never served in an elected office before, and I think he's done a damn good job.
1: So now she's President Trump. Now, again, Trump, multi-billionaire, developed much of New York City as we know it, extremely successful in business, and yes, I want a businessman to run it. I don't know if she's running an organization for the blind. Sounds like she did a great job with that. Kudos to her. Whatever she did, she had 130 employees. You know, there you go. That's not a comparison to what Trump has achieved. It's just not. Then she gives a little fist pump.
2: I'm a volleyball mom, and I love watching my daughter play. She's sitting right over there. And I know boys do not have any place in girls' sports, certainly not in the locker room. I am strongly pro-life. Every life is precious, and I'm honored to be endorsed by Susan B. Anthony, Pro-Life America, and the National Right to Life Committee. I will always stand for the Second Amendment. To me, gun control is how steady you hold your weapon. The Save America Act was the first bill I co-sponsored because if you need an ID to check out a library book, you definitely need one to vote. And you know what else? I'll end the filibuster to save it and get it passed.
1: She can't end the filibuster. And what do you mean she co-sponsored a bill? I mean, she's been in there for a month or two or something like that, a month and a half. I'm not sure. I mean, somebody gave her a list. Read these off. And she's looking down almost the entire time and then smiles and waves a little bit in between. But she's making claims that wow, she's a powerhouse. She did the Save America Act. She could get rid of the filibuster. Well, you're going to need to replace leadership to get rid of the filibuster. And I want to hear some details. Now, I mean, these are all speaking points that sounds good. But at the end of the day, I mean, I don't need somebody who's experienced as a quote-unquote politician. But give me, if you're a multi-billionaire and you built a bunch of stuff and you ran companies that have been unbelievably successful, I hear you. Or if you've got, maybe you were the state governor. Maybe you were somebody who was in the state house or the state or the state senate. Maybe you did that. And that does, at least you know how to cross the T's and dot the I's when it comes to being somebody in the U.S. Senate. Again, I'm not feeling it.
2: I loved my brother, Lindsey, and I miss him so much every day. But on illegal immigration, I'm tougher than he was. It's simple. If you are here illegally, you've got to go.
1: These lines are all written. And again, whatever. It's a political rally.
2: For the past 2 years, President Trump has been cleaning up the Joe Biden immigration mess. And I will stand with him. I will have President Trump's back 100%.
1: Darlene Graham at the this rally in Myrtle Beach, South Carolina. The president's going to be speaking there. We'll try to go to that when he's there. And when he's speaking, he actually was on the tarmac earlier telling us that he was on the way to go there. And we'll take some of that. And again, listen, he is 100% in favor of Darlene Graham winning. I don't have any hate for Darlene Graham. I don't know her. I'm not going to have her on the show. I don't think that's necessary. I take Nancy Mace at her word that there's a better candidate who's a conservative and a Republican who can actually do the job. You shouldn't have to be in a position to answer a question about your thoughts on Taiwan and whether our military should go in there. The answer shouldn't be, I don't really know much about that, but I really support the military. I think that so-called debate showed a whole lot. But you get Trump's power behind you, that's going to change things. And he does have the money to put behind her. He's got a lot of money. I don't know if you heard this.
5: Your war chest, what races are you putting money into, sir?
0: Well, I've raised a lot, and nobody knows what it is, but I will tell you it's about $850 million. And I'll be spending a lot of that money for, and my own money, but I'll be spending a lot of that money for candidates that I think are good, Republican candidates that I think are good. So when you add the $850 million to all of the other money that we've raised, we're in very good shape.
1: I mean, think about that. $850 million on top of the, it's been reported about 400 some odd million that the Republicans have on their own. That's over $1 billion for the midterms. Suddenly, I have a better feeling about the midterms than I did before because I know the Republicans have way outraised the Democrats for the midterms. You're going to need it because there's a lot of outside money going to places like here in Texas, going to places like right there in Michigan, going to places like in Minnesota. There's a lot of outside money coming in. So your thoughts about Darlene Graham. We come back. We'll give you some of what the president has to say if we're now at the point to where he's spoken a little bit at this rally in South Carolina. Definitely want your thoughts on Darlene Graham. Is she a shoo-in because the president likes her and my good friend Sean Hannity likes her, or is she not? I found it to be very interesting. 888-941-PAGS, 888-941-7247, joepags.com. 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

0: Thank you. Thank you. And I want to say a very special hello to Myrtle Beach, the home of 90 great golf courses. We're going to bring a lot of, get everybody down to play. We're going to get them all. Everybody, come on down and play golf here. Let them make a lot of money. Now you have great, great everything down here, but you do. You're known for incredible golf courses, and so I want everyone to come down and use them, and I want you to make a lot of money when they do. And I'll make you a deal that if Darlene wins, I'll come down and play the best golfer in Myrtle Beach in a match. I will see who wins. I will play the best golfer down here. At least if they're not on the tour. If they're on the tour, forget it. And I want to say a very, very special hello to the great state of South Carolina, because I won this state with the highest vote count ever in the history of the state, all three times. But Henry McMaster, I have to say, did very well also. Where's Henry? There he is. He did very well. He's been with me from day one, right, Henry? And I want to just let you know I'm thrilled to be back with thousands of hardworking, God-fearing, true, unbelievable American patriots. That's where you are, Front Row Joe. We have Front Row Joes all over the place. We have the ladies from North Carolina. That's okay, right over there. They've been to 252 rallies. I can't believe it. I don't know how their husband puts up with it. They have these nice husbands. But I don't see them with you tonight. Thank you very much. It's been an honor. We've had a roll from 2016, right? From 2016, so many rallies, and we love them, and we love our Front Row Joes. They always get front row. I don't know how they do it. And I want to say hello to a very special person that's with us tonight. Darlene, because Darlene is somebody I've known for a long time. I asked her to do this. I said, Darlene, you got to do it, because everyone loves her. Everyone respects her. I've known her through Lindsay. I've known her for a long time. I think Lindsay respected Darlene more than any other person he knows, including me. That does not make me happy. I'm not happy about that. I'm not happy about that, but one of those things. But with your help this November, we're going to stop the radical left Democrat communists here. With your help this November, we're going to stop the radical left Democrat communists here in South Carolina.
1: We actually replayed that part for some reason.
0: And we're going to...
1: President Trump rallying for Darlene Graham. If anything of any note happens, we'll go back to it. Phone calls coming in. 888-941-PAGS. 888-941-7247. Keep it here.
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1: 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Make sure you subscribe and make sure you go check out all the videos there. We'll go back to the president in just a second in South Carolina. He is now at the point where he's asking people to go and vote for Darlene Graham. Harla is in Pennsylvania. Harla, what's on your mind? Hi.
15: Well, I don't exactly agree with what you're saying about Darlene Graham. Now, I do agree with you that there might be other better candidates, and she needs more experience, and she needs to get her act together. But where I disagree at is I remember in school when we were taught that any little kid, boy, and now girl, can grow up and be president. Look at Abraham Lincoln was the prime example. He grew up in a log cabin and split rails. So okay. What I'm saying is part of your talk kind of goes against that to me. That, well, I'm saying Joe Pags or Joe Blow who could go and be president if he wanted to throw his hat in the ring.
1: Why you call me Joe Blow? That's not nice. Let me throw this at you, Harla. For me,
15: Joe Pags, and then Joe Blow just came to mind.
1: Right, but I'm going to be Joe Pags today. I don't want to be Joe Blow. Let me respond to you.
15: I wasn't meaning you.
1: I am kidding with you. I'm giving you a hard time because I think it's funny. Having
15: just say one more thing.
1: No, well, hold on a second. Let me just finish first. Let me just finish. Why do we know about Darlene Graham? Tell me.
15: Well, we know because she is Lindsay's sister.
1: Right.
15: I don't think she should get the job just because she's Lindsay's sister.
1: That's the only reason she's up for the job.
15: Yes, and there's a lot of other people who have been up for the job for the same reason.
1: I don't know anybody else who's been up for the job for the same reason as Lindsey Graham's sister.
15: Well, not for Lindsey's job, but right. There's other people in politics who have finished the term for their husband or vice versa.
1: Well, it happened with John Dingell and I think Debbie Dingell in Michigan, but it doesn't happen that often, I'll be honest with you. But let me just throw this out there. She did not have any aspirations to be in the log cabin and become president. She didn't have any aspirations, as far as we know, to grow up and be a senator. She was thrust into this because her brother sadly died, unfortunately, very suddenly.
15: Yes.
1: And I got it. It makes sense to me for her to finish this term, but it doesn't make sense to take somebody who had no aspirations, wasn't doing the work, wasn't doing the legwork, wasn't knocking on doors and kissing babies, trying to become a senator, to just say, because you're Lindsay's sister and because you're going to vote for everything that I want, you should go and be the senator. I would like to see a robust campaign from all sides, and I don't think she's going to get the nomination, although President Trump being there today is going to help. But I think that you took what I said, as she doesn't have the right to run for it when Abraham Lincoln was in the log cabin, and even he could have done that. When we were growing up, we were told anybody can achieve it. I agree with you. If that's your goal, that wasn't her goal. She wasn't trying to become a senator, and now she's suddenly, we're being told she is the right person because she was related to the guy who died. You know what I mean?
15: Right, and I don't agree with that. I think she has to earn it. I think she has to get herself up to speed really fast if she does want to win this.
1: Yeah.
15: But I'm just saying, you know, I don't see in denying her the chance. And the other thing I will say, how do you know that she won't do as good a job as some of these people in Washington we already have?
1: Well, she'll do a better job than any. She'll do a better job than any Democrat, that's for sure. But it still doesn't mean that she's qualified for the job. I mean, that's really where I am with it. And again, had he not died, we wouldn't be talking about Darlene Graham today running for that seat. And I think that's not a good enough reason. Well, you go to a debate and you don't know anything about foreign policy, and your answer is, "I don't know anything about foreign policy, but I love the military." I think that shows that you're way too green than to do this job. But that's just my opinion. You don't have to agree.
15: I agree with that because just listening to the news, you should be able to have a better opinion than that.
1: Yeah. I'm with you. Harla, I appreciate the call. You can call me Joe Blow anytime you want. That's fine. There's a bit of a delay there. I wasn't talking over Harla on purpose. Bit of a delay out of Pennsylvania. Harla, thanks for listening. Thanks for calling in. Let me go back at it, and I'm going to grab Shannon quickly because it's an interesting question that also is in regard to the U.S. Senate. Shannon, what's on your mind?
16: Yes, sir. I was just kind of curious. Why campaigning?
1: You cut out. Why is it who campaigning?
16: Yeah, Ken Paxton.
1: Ken Paxton. I don't know. Is he not campaigning? Sam is Ken Paxton not campaigning? Sam's taking a phone call. I don't know that he isn't campaigning. I know that he's doing.
16: We don't see any. I live in the Hill Country. I'm just a little bit older than you. There's no signs. He hasn't talked to anybody.
1: Well, I'll say this. Ken certainly is spending a lot of money online for ads. I've seen a lot of those. I also see a lot of his television ads. But I'm with you. I think if he wants to win this in a very, very close race, he's going to get out there. He's going to have to hit the street. And I think he's going to do that. He's actually very good at winning elections. I'm not sure why he's not right now, but I'll tell you this. I'll have him on very soon, and we'll ask him.
16: Because there's a lot of people, I mean, especially up around Bernie and Pipe Creek area, there's a lot of money, and they'd like to donate. But he doesn't even come around and ask.
1: Well, why don't they donate? If they'd like to donate, they should.
16: They'd like to talk to him. Maybe come up and have a conference, you know, meet and greet, you know.
1: Well, that's a little different than they'd like to donate, but they're not. And then he's got to come and meet and greet to get the donation. I get that. But that is different. If you want to donate, you can right now.
16: Love to.
1: Well, make it happen, Shannon. Love What's the holdup?
16: And one other quick question.
1: Yeah.
16: As far as Lindsay's sister and that other lady, I don't care if it's a school, Sunday school teacher, who it is. If they want to run, whether it's Lindsay's sister, whatever, let them run.
1: All right, Shannon, thank you. I appreciate that. I don't think I ever said she should not be allowed to run. Yeah, she can run. Let her run. I am for her running. I just don't think that she's the heir apparent because she was the sister of Lindsey Graham. I just don't see that as being a thing. Back to South Carolina, the president's talking about, and he's actually imploring the people there to actually go and vote for Darlene Graham.
0: And the polls are open 7 a.m. to 7 p.m. So on Tuesday, get out and vote. You got to get out to find your polling place. 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They have all the information if you need it. Most of you don't. But I'm in a very good mood tonight. I didn't mention this to Darlene because today we just learned that the big decision of the United States Supreme Court came down. And the military slash ballroom, this beautiful, magnificent complex. Being built on the hallowed grounds of our cherished White House, which is so vital for national security, it's going to be the greatest of its kind anywhere that's ever been built. And it's something that presidents have wanted to be built for over 150 years. You know, we have a tiny little room right now. It's been that way for years. It's called the East Room, and it seats 88 people. And as an example, in 2 weeks, President Xi of China.
1: Just to let you know, Sam and I actually, when we interviewed him, I think we were in the East Room. We were in the Green Room. Sam, look it up. See if the Green Room and the East Room are the same. They might be. I know they called it the Green Room when we were there, but it might have also been the East Room.
0: China's coming, and I wish we had a ballroom. But in a very short period of time, in a year from now, you'll have one of the greatest anywhere in the world. And the military is being taken care of because of the military component for drones and for missiles and for bulletproof glass and for all of the things that you've needed. The military's wanted this done for 100 years, and presidents have wanted it done for 150 years. So
1: is that the same thing, Sam?
17: No, and we were in the East Room, not the Green Room.
1: Why did I think we were in the Green Room? I guess because there were green curtains in there.
17: There were, but the Green Room is a much smaller room.
1: See, I'm a man. We just call the room whatever the color of the curtains are.
17: Eh, it's a room.
1: Oh, it's the white room. Look at that.
0: Oh, I just want to thank the Supreme Court and the Chief Justice. And we have a ruling that it's proceed. When they say proceed, I think that's a good thing. That's a good thing. Nothing's easy today. And our construction is under budget and ahead of schedule. I always build under budget and ahead of schedule. And we build more beautiful than anybody else. And we're going to get that highway built for you, too, by the way. We're going to get that built. It's all ready to be funded. It's coming out of Washington. And it's coming out of Washington, and it's all ready to be finalized and funded. And I have to tell you, Russell Fry has been fantastic in getting it done. He's been great. And Russell Fry endorsed Darlene. Where is Russell? Are you here, Russell? Stand up, Russell. He's been my friend from day one. People ask me, who's the best one to run for a certain seat? Because we've won this place in such crowds and such numbers. But they say, who'd be the best to replace a certain gentleman who wasn't very good? And everybody said, there's a young man named Russell Fry, right, Russell? And I put you up, and it was like magic. I hope we have the same result with Darlene, and I think we will. But Russell has been so fantastic, and we're going to get your tremendous roadway project done. It's all funded. It's all ready to go, okay?
1: The governor. And by the way, I wonder what you think. Darlene Graham was losing, and I think she still is. Sam, if you check the polls, I think that she's in second place in this runoff. She's in a runoff with another guy. And I wonder if those watching and listening think President Trump going there, giving this energy to the race, no matter how much she's reading it, no matter how ill-prepared she may seem to be, and no matter how I don't think that you just get the job because of nepotism, is his push enough? He hasn't won every primary so far, but he's done very well. Is his push enough? Will this put her over the top? Somebody called it earlier. They couldn't hold on, but they said, well, if AOC can be in Congress, so can Darlene Graham. I'm not saying Darlene Graham can't be in the Senate. I just don't know that she's the best candidate, and she wasn't somebody who was vying for it and then suddenly got a push or a boost by President Trump. No, I mean, they have, without a doubt, recruited her to go and do this job. Had Lindsey Graham not died, you wouldn't be hearing about Darlene Graham even going to the Senate or trying to be in the Senate.
0: And thank you for all that support in every way. And with your support and Darlene fighting to go with South Carolina in the Senate, we're going to make sure that she gets there. We will continue to make America safer, stronger, and healthier than ever before. We're going to make America greater than ever before. And
1: what do the polls say? Do you have it?
17: I believe that she's actually pulling ahead a little bit, but let me verify it.
1: I mean, yesterday when I was interviewing Nancy Mace, without a doubt she was in second place. So let me know.
0: Brought it to a level that it's never seen before. So less than 2 years ago, Sleepy Joe Biden, have you heard of him? And the radical left Democrats handed us a complete and total affordability and security disaster. Remember affordability? I got in. We won by a lot in a landslide. We won everything. We won everything. We won all seven swing states. We won the popular vote by a lot. We won the counties, 87% of the counties in the country. Nobody's ever done that before. We won by a lot, but I got in. I had my first press conference. Look at all those press back there. I had my first press conference, and they started screaming the word affordability. I said, I've only been here for one day. And they started screaming about, Front Row Joes know this, about eggs. Egg prices were up 4 or 5 times higher than they were a year before. And they said, I just got here. I'm here one day. And I got eggs down to lower there than when they were in my first term, and they were low. And other things are coming down. And beef is now coming down very rapidly. You see that? And as soon as we're finished with the Islamic Republic of Iran, as soon as we're finished, oil is going to be down at lower than it was even just a little while ago. We had it down to, for your cars, we had it down to 100. Think of this. I went to Iowa, love Iowa, and one gas station had it at $1.95 a gallon, and another one had it at $1.85. And then I went to meet with my people back in the White House the following day. I was in Iowa to make a speech. I left, I went, and I said, you know, I hate to do this to you because the country was booming. By the way, the stock market is much higher now than it was then, but, you know, and your 401ks are much higher now than it was then. But with all the good news, I said, I hate to do this, but we're going to have to take a little detour down to the Islamic Republic of Iran, and we're going to have to put out the nuclear weapons stuff because they're going to have a nuclear weapon, and we cannot let them have a nuclear weapon. We cannot let Iran have a nuclear weapon, or you'll see some very bad things. So we went down and we stopped them. They'll never have a nuclear weapon. They want to make a deal so badly. We don't even know if we want, because I view the Strait of Hormuz as an American territory right now. It's an American territory.
1: President Trump rallying for Darlene Graham in South Carolina, as expected. He's going off teleprompter, and I think he's better when he's off teleprompter, I'll be honest with you. Sam, did you find what's going on with his race?
17: Yeah, apparently, according to almost every news source that I could find and verify, she is leading in the polls.
1: Does it say by how much?
17: No.
1: Do me a favor. Well, during the break, I'll go to this as well. Real Clear Politics usually aggregates a bunch of different polls, and it'll give you sort of where things stand right now. I want to see where they are because, again, talking to Mace yesterday, who would know, she's a representative from South Carolina. Darlene Graham was not winning, but listen, that could turn overnight, especially when you get the steamroller like President Trump getting behind you. So your thoughts about this. Will this, in fact, get her over the top? Will she win the runoff next Tuesday in South Carolina? 888-941-PAGS, 888-941-7247, joepags.com. Stay right here.
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29: 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We braved the unknown. We did what we were told. And we lit up. Our cigarette packs were as valuable as the packs on our back. Maybe more. 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And boy, we were smoking 'em. 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It was an escape from the reality of dirt, sweat, and forgetting how many days you were so far from home. 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If that was you then, get your lungs screened now. 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
1: 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It is the Joe Pag Show for your Free Speech Friday. 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If I know something about it, we'll talk about it. 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Anthony Kerrville, what's going on? Hi.
30: Hey, Joe. Happy Friday.
1: Back at you, brother. Talk to me.
30: Hey, so first thing, Lindsey Graham, he did a lot of things. He never met a war he didn't like, right?
1: Right.
30: In fact, the last election cycle, he spoke out against President Trump getting elected. So I don't know where this love fest came on between Lindsey Graham and President Trump in the first place. But having said that, I didn't agree with a lot of the policies he had in the first place. Now, his sister, I have a brother who's a rocket scientist. literally a rocket scientist.
1: Nice.
30: He developed weapons for our military system, right?
1: Right.
30: If he were to die, I couldn't step into his shoes.
1: Right.
30: I'm not a rocket scientist. I'm not qualified for it. So what makes somebody qualified just because they're related to somebody? I don't agree with that. I'm totally with you on that. She hasn't demonstrated that. In fact, she's done completely the opposite. She shows that she's not qualified for that.
1: Well, she's shown that. I don't think she's prepared for the job, for sure. Can she get prepared? I guess. Going to be a lot of on-the-job training. When it comes to Lindsey Graham, you're right in that he was against President Trump in 16. I do not think he spoke out against President Trump in 24. I think they were pretty tight, and he was supporting Trump. But in 16, he ran against Trump, and they hated each other.
30: Through the hearings, he wanted President Trump prosecuted.
1: I'm not sure what hearings we're talking about.
30: I do remember that.
1: No, I'll check into that. I think you might be misremembering that part of it because they've been pretty tight since like 18 or 20. But without a doubt, I'll check into that. Anthony, I appreciate you. I think you're right that you don't just get the job because you happen to be related to somebody. And that's my biggest issue. Keep in mind, for those of you who are like, why is he saying this? I don't know Darlene Graham. Might be the nicest lady possible. She looks really, really nice. That she's very good at what it is that she does. My point is very simple. Because you're the sister of the guy who died, it doesn't mean that you're qualified to go and take the job. And I think she showed that in the one debate that I saw. Will the push by President Trump get her over the top? There's a good chance it will. And I hope she learns quickly, because I certainly will support her over the Democrat. Keep it here.
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4: From ABC News, I'm Dave Packer. Amid growing American concerns about the cost of living, President Trump says he'll temporarily waive a tariff on imported beef for 90 days. Today, President Trump leaving for South Carolina.
0: Well, we want to get the beef prices down, so we'll get them down a little bit. And that's what people want, that's what the voters want, and that's what I want.
4: Now, the administration says the imported beef will be sold to 25% below market prices. American cattle ranchers and some Republican lawmakers blasting the decision. Ranchers say drought, along with the rising cost of feed and supplies, has forced them to shrink herd prices, driving up beef prices. Reports indicate that the White House is considering renaming a Navy aircraft carrier that's currently under construction after President Trump. The vessel was said to be named after a Black World War II hero named Doris Miller. Selena James is Miller's great niece.
5: He gave it all, but it wasn't good enough. It still sends a message of inequality. You know, something that as America that we fight so hard to bridge the gap in.
4: Dedicated professionals carrying out a vital mission. That's how the Alaskan Command Branch of the U.S. Air Force described the loss. of two Army employees killed in a plane crash yesterday. Six others were on board.
6: The National Guard went out. They searched all night last night. And after several hours, they said there were no survivors. The charter company called Security Aviation. The military saying the eight on board, that they were on a vital mission in a demanding environment in a rough area. Read to you from Alaska Senator Lisa Murkowski saying, I've traveled extensively with Security Aviation throughout Alaska and have met many of their experienced pilots. Alaska is praying for those on board.
4: The Lindsay Clancy murder trial in Massachusetts is now a step closer to going to the jury. The defense resting its case today. She's admitted to strangling her three young children. The defense claims that she was suffering from postpartum psychosis. You're listening to ABC News.
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